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4: Going to have baseball for you in about 45 seconds, but that is not happening. The thing is, we don't really know when we're going to have baseball for you. The tarp was put back onto the field. Evidently, it was coming back off the field. So we're gonna kind of vamp here for just a moment or so. But I can tell you that we do need to pause for station identification. So let's go ahead and do that right now across the Cardinals Radio Network, powered by Graybar.

0: All right, so we are going to continue to just kind of chat with you for just a moment and see if we get any direction in terms of what's going on at Yankee Stadium with the rain that has been coming down. Again, the tarp was taken off the field. It was put back on. Then it was taken off again. Right now, based off the radar, again, I'm in a studio in St. Louis. I'm not in New York to watch the rain actually coming down. But if I am to believe what the radar is saying, it looks like there is slight rain coming down right now in New York. And that should be ending in the next like 5 to 10 minutes, maybe even less than that. So if that's the case, you would think we would likely be playing baseball here sooner than later. So instead of jumping back into a Bob Gibson, Joe Torre segment where we may have to end that thing early, and we don't want to cut those guys off. Who wants to cut Bob Gibson off? Could you, if there is a rule in life, You don't want to do that. So before we know if we actually have time to play one more segment of that, we'll let this play out a little bit. We'll preview the game just a bit. Again, the Cardinals, they come in to this game with just a 9-19 record dating back to July 5th. Right now, in that span, that's only better than the Angels and the A's. That's a big reason for the Cardinals' decision to sell off at the deadline. And it's been very much connected to what's going on offensively. We saw it yesterday where the Cardinals did get shut out, and they're just not slugging. That's the problem right now for the Cardinals. When they hit home runs, they win games. We saw what happened when they hit a bunch of them in game one of this series. They're not hitting home runs. They're not hitting doubles, and therefore they are not scoring runs, and that is a problem. During that span that we talked about, the Cardinals are hitting just .207, averaging less than 3 runs per game. It comes out to 2.7 runs per game in the 19 losses during that span, and there is a number of players who have been big parts of this team that have been struggling recently. J.J. Weatherholt, he's hitting just .172 during that time, 16 of 93 with 17 strikeouts over his last 25 games. His OPS has dropped over 40 points in that span from .780 to .734. Mason Winn, he is getting the day off today. He is hitting just .188 with 24 strikeouts over the course of his last 26 games. So there's a lot of guys offensively who are having a hard time and trying to find it once again. And you feel like this may not be the greatest offensive team for that the Cardinals have ever fielded, but you also feel like what we have seen recently is not indicative of who this team really is, that they've got a little bit more in them offensively. We just need to see when that's going to come out. Andre Pallante on the mound tonight. He has a 1.35 ERA over his last two starts, having given up just 2 earned runs over 13 and a third innings over his previous 4 outings. He had a 5.56 ERA. So he's been pretty good and pretty consistent this year. There are periods where maybe it's a bit of a roller coaster and he goes down into a bit of a low point, but nothing crazy. It's nothing like what we saw from him, say, last year, but he's been able to bounce back. Pallante allowed 4 runs in 5 innings in his last start against the Yankees. That was back in August of 2025. He took the loss in that game in what was a 4-3 defeat. Standing by for information. All right, so we'll continue on here for just a few moments. Again, Jordan Walker, he is not in the lineup today. He was scratched due to right knee inflammation yesterday, and it just makes sense. If there was not an off day tomorrow, maybe the Cardinals feel a little bit more of a need to get him in if they feel like that he's moving towards an area of health. But that being said, he is he's somebody who is such a big part of what this team is trying to do. If he is at all compromised because of this knee, give him another day. He can take the off day tomorrow, and then you've got the opportunity to reevaluate when the team gets back coming up on Friday for their homestand, as they are going to be back in action this weekend. Do want to remind you as well, there are a lot of great events that are going to be taking place at Busch Stadium as the Cardinals do return. This is a huge promotional weekend, and you can get all the details if you'd like at cardinals.com, and you can always bring up the schedule. But you just look at some of the giveaways that are going to be part of this upcoming homestand, and this is really It's going to be a lot of fun. So on Friday night, I've already had a number of people ask me about this one. Looking forward to the Joe Buck, Jack Buck bobblehead. And it's a really cool one that has an audio component as well, where you are going to be able to listen in to some of the most iconic calls from both Joe and Jack Buck. So that's in recognition of Joe Buck and being selected as the Ford Frick Award winner and going into the broadcasting wing of the Baseball Hall of Fame. Very cool bobblehead that you'll want to add to your collection. You've got the Cardinals polo that's going to be given away on Saturday. And then Sunday, this is a favorite in the Pauly household. 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It looks really cool. The Cardinals have done such a great job making Sundays about families, all the family events that go along with the Sunday. 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Again, if you've got kids like I do, that is a must go. So cardinals.com/promotions or just cardinals.com and go to the schedule page. You can see all the details on that. And that's what's going to be going on. That's three games against the Rockies and then three games against the Phillies. We'll take a break. And then the next voices you will hear are going to be the voice of the Cardinals, John Rooney and Mike Claiborne. It's Cardinals baseball on the way next on the Cardinals Radio Network, powered by Graybar. No break, no break. We're going right to John and Claibs right now. We'll hand it off to Yankee Stadium.
1: All right. Thank you very much, Matt Pauly. And the rain delay is just about over as J.J. Weatherholt makes his way to home plate. And we'll catch you up on the lineups and all those good things as we've been here for a while. Still dark clouds in the area. We may play some baseball under the raindrops tonight, but in any event, we're going to get this one underway in just a couple of minutes. As the voice of the Cardinals is standing by, and we will remind everyone that this pitch, first pitch, is sponsored by Rawlings, the official baseball of Major League Baseball. And for the first pitch tonight, here comes the voice of the Cardinals. He is John Rooney.
2: Well, the way the schedule goes, Claibs, you have to get these games in.
1: Yep.
2: I mean, the Cardinals have had to play 20 in a row because they lost an off day a week after they started, after the All-Star break, because they had to make up a game against Arizona at home. And they have an off day tomorrow. Looking forward to that. Ahead of the Colorado series, and then Philadelphia will be in. Then the Cardinals embark on the long trip to Chicago, playing three at Wrigley Field, five in Cincinnati over 4 days, with a makeup game as part of a doubleheader the first day in there, and then a three-game series at Philadelphia. So we have a lot of baseball in a short amount of time coming up as things are beginning to wind down. We have August 5th, 2026 here tonight. And it seems to me, Claibs, and year after year, you get past the All-Star break, this season flies.
1: It picks up. It accelerates at a level that the next thing you know, you're in September. And we'll see how things unfold for the Cardinals as we are just about set as J.J. is in the batter's box. And here we go.
2: Here we go. J.J. Weatherholt. The Cardinals and the New York Yankees. Weatherholt, a 1-for-13 trip, and he takes ball one.
3: Game time temperature, 77 degrees. Rain delay, 1 hour, 8 minutes.
2: A 1 hour, 8 minute rain delay. The pitch to Weatherholt, taken for ball two, 2-0, from right-hander Will Warren. -77 degrees here in the Bronx as Warren works and deals. Ball three outside. And I was kind of wondering how the pitchers will respond to the rain delay. They were all warmed up walking in from the bullpen when they put the tarp back on the field for just a few minutes.
1: Yeah, I mean, they barely had the tarp back on before they pulled it right back off.
2: Here's a strike call to Weatherholt, 3 balls and a strike.
1: And you know how pitchers, you know, they're creatures of habit. They go through their bullpen, and they're ready to go within a few minutes after that. So it'll be interesting to see if these guys are able to stay on track considering the delay and then the tarp being pulled off. And anyway, we're underway.
2: Weatherholt takes a called strike right at the top of the zone. So after three out of the zone, two in there for a full count. The Cardinals won 13-7, had to come back to do it with a 7-run eighth inning on Monday, but dropped a 2-0 decision to the Yankees here last night. Now on 3-2 to the Cardinal leadoff hitter. Weatherholt takes ball four. He waited Warren out, and he's a base runner.
1: You know, the Cardinals need to get off on the right foot tonight. J.J. stolen 12 out of 13 attempts. So maybe the Cardinals might want to try and jumpstart the offense early.
2: Ivan Herrera, six for his last 28. In the series, one for seven, two walks, a run scored, and he has struck out a couple of times. And he takes a strike call that looked to be outside.
1: Yeah, Ivan turns around and says, yeah, that pitch looked like it was outside from here. Had some late action to it.
2: Didn't challenge it. So we're just underway. The second batter of the game. Weatherholt, a safe lead at first base. The pitch. There's a sweeper way outside. The sweeper was hit hard in recent outings for Will Warren. Warren beat the Cubs at Wrigley Field last Friday. But in six games, five starts before that, he was 0-3 with a 7.61 ERA. The pitch settles low for ball two. Two balls and a strike. He had given up seven home runs in the six games, five starts. He comes in with a record of 8-5, a 4.14 ERA. His 22nd start, 23rd game. The pitch outside. Three balls and a strike.
1: Warren seems like he's having a tough time finding a landing spot. Is everything sailing wide, and he keeps looking down at the dirt right in front of the rubber. Now he wants to do baseball.
2: Well, that way he can get a timeout without a disengagement. A winner on Friday at the Cubs, going 6 2/3, no runs on four hits, didn't walk anybody, struck out seven, and threw 88 pitches. When the Yankees left town, the Dodgers came in, and the Cubs swept them. The pitch, fastball, cuts the plate. 3-2. 3-2 on both batters. Weatherholt took a walk, and now it's Ivan Herrera with Alec Burleson waiting on deck. And we've had the lights go out in right field. What else is going to go wrong tonight?
1: We'll get that.
2: Playing the Phantom
1: there.
2: Of the Opera theme, the Phantom just struck. I didn't see a chandelier go flying
1: through.
2: The lights are coming back on now.
1: By the way, J.J. Weatherholt with that last walk ties Solly Hemus with 53 walks, second most walks by a rookie in the leadoff position. Solly Hemus, that goes way back when he was a player. Lights are still trying to take effect here as you still have a couple of banks that are out.
2: That's what happens when they start dimming lights and doing all that with the lights during a ball game. We'll tell you that on the Cardinals jersey and across the nation, Stifel is a leader in wealth management and investment banking, helping individuals and businesses build for the future. Stifel, where success meets success.
1: So down the right field line in right field, all the lights are not on yet. We have you have one bank, two banks, three banks that are up. Everything else is dark, and now the crew chief is talking to the grounds crew or the head electrician, I guess, to see what the heck's going on.
2: Well, a rain delay of an hour, 8 minutes, and now the lights have gone out along the first baseline and around toward right center field here at Yankee Stadium. Ivan Herrera walks out of the circle around home plate, and he's going to be waiting for a 3-2 pitch.
1: I'm a little surprised Warren isn't trying to stay loose by throwing, but he's talking to the catcher on the mound. Now everybody else is having a friendly chat with the outfielders, the middle infielders.
2: I'll tell you what, let's have all the fans out there just turn on the lights on their cell phones, and we'll get this thing started. And we might get back to St. Louis sometime before the first pitch on Friday night against Colorado.
1: Everybody's just standing around.
2: Well, that was a nice thing about being in Toronto with a roof.
1: You didn't have to worry about that.
2: Played that Sunday game.
1: All the lights are on.
2: And somebody's home.
1: I guess the credit card, the check cleared, so we can turn them back on.
2: Now, anymore, part of the show is dimming lights and all kinds of sequences where the lights are on and off throughout the course of a game. And sometimes that will malfunction,
1: so
2: as it just did.
1: They're going to let Warren have a couple warm-up tosses.
2: Well, Warren has already had 11 tosses that have counted. and he's walked the leadoff batter, J.J. Weatherholt, and gone 3-2 on the second place hitter, Ivan Herrera.
1: Well, he says he's ready, so here we go.
2: The infield at double play depth with McMahon at third. George Lombard Jr. in his second major league game at short. Jazz Chisholm Jr. at second. Luis Garcia Jr. at first. The 3-2 pitch, Weatherholt is leaning at first, doesn't go, and a swing and a miss strikes out Ivan Herrera. And that was a lengthy at bat. I don't think Herrera was very happy about the first pitch that was called a strike, but he didn't challenge it. That's the thing. If a hitter's not happy about it, challenge it.
1: Yeah, I think that what guys do now, they wait till later in the game, because we've seen some teams that have burned challenges in the first inning and got them wrong, and it's a part of the game now.
2: Burleson checks his swing and takes a strike on a sinking fastball over the outside corner. Burleson was given an intentional walk as a pinch hitter in the game last night. He has hit safely in six straight, 9-for-23 with a double, three homers, six RBIs. He's been on with five walks. The infield looks for a ground ball as Burleson takes a knee-high strike. A sinker and then a four-seam fastball. Warren has been a little more accurate since he had a break from the lights going out. One out, runner at first. Burleson swings and strikes out, missing a changeup. Sinker, fastball, changeup. Two strikeouts in a row for Warren after the leadoff walk to Weatherholt. Something kicked in. Here is Jose Fermin. Not your typical cleanup batter.
1: No, not at all. He was scheduled to hit cleanup last night until Jordan Walker was scratched.
2: Fermin holds the hands out over the plate. Warren's pitch, a swing and a miss. First pitch fastball, strike one. Luis Garcia Jr. continues to hold against J.J. Weatherholt. Weatherholt took a walk. Herrera went to 3-2 before striking out, and Burleson was out fast. The one-strike pitch, ground ball past the mound, up the middle. Lombard gets to it, throws to first in time to get Fermin. Weatherholt is left on, and the Yankees come to bat at Yankee Stadium.
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2: It's Andre Pallante starting for the Cardinals tonight, facing Trent Grisham, a left-handed batting outfielder for the Yankees. No score, bottom of the first inning, the first pitch of the game upstairs from Pallante, his fastball. In there in the mid-90s, he'll throw a knuckle curveball, a slider, and a changeup. Pallante uses an abbreviated windup, his pitch. right down the middle of strike call. There's the fastball. That was over about knee high. Grisham has five hits in his last 26 at-bats, going 3-for-9 in this series with a double, a home run, two runs scored, and an RBI. The pitch to the left-handed batter, a strike called. Slider over the outside half.
1: Grisham not in agreement with that particular pitch, now calls a timeout.
2: Grisham, the left-handed batter, takes his time getting back in, too. And there go the lights again. The lights on the first base side, yeah, down the right field line. About three same or four spot. Of the sections come right back on like they did before. And some fan says, hey, Yankees, pay the electric bill.
1: Pretty stiff breeze when you look up at the flags. Blowing from right to left field. But we're in a light delay. We had a rain delay, now we have a light delay.
2: Well, I guess the Yankees figure that happened to Warren, so it should happen to Pallante, just to even things up. Well, let's have a Budweiser. This game is brought to you by Budweiser, official beer sponsor of Major League Baseball. Crack open the game of Budweiser, enjoy unrivaled flavor and refreshment. This is going to take a while. Took a few minutes last time before they were able to kick the lights back on.
1: There they go.
2: They're coming back up. It isn't that guy in the control tower and airplane who keeps unplugging things.
1: How's the
2: in the movie Airplane? Just kidding.
1: One of my all-time favorite movies. There's just so many good scenes in that.
2: A ball and two strikes on Trent Grisham. He's played with Milwaukee, San Diego, and the New York Yankees. 27 years old from Richland Hills, Texas. Turned pro out of high school. Shortens up on the bat a little bit. The pitch, a swing, and the ball is hit in the air. Short right center field. In comes Church, the center fielder, calling off right fielder Jose Fermin. Grisham is out, retired by his counterpart, Nathan Church. One gone, and here's Ben Rice. Rice with 31 home runs. He has the most home runs throughout their lineup at 31 with 73 RBIs. But Rice is 2 for his last 23 with 5 walks, 8 strikeouts, and 1 run scored. The pitch? A little bit low, and the ball was dropped by Ivan Herrera. Herrera's catching Burleson at first. Cesar Prieto just back up from AAA at second base. Weatherholt is playing short, spelling Mason Wynn tonight. Blaze Jordan is over at third. The pitch by Pallante. Rice takes a strike, 1-1. Jose Fermin is playing right field.

0: On your drive home, make sure every mile counts with the Afternoon Show on WJBC. Afternoon host Blake Hines here. I love to get you caught up on trusted news, money tips, and the latest headlines. I was wondering if the Federal Reserve is looking at China and seeing what they're doing with cutting rates a little bit.
1: Well, and I'd add to that, Blake, that's a very good point. The rest of the world has reduced rates. 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
0: The Farm Fields, the front page. 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
2: Ray Barr does that. Oh, I'm sorry. I was conditioned for that. Ray Barr doesn't do that.
3: Ray Barr is not responsible for the lighting situation here at Yankee Stadium.
2: The pitch on the way. And a high fly ball. Short right center field. Weatherholt calls off Vermeen. Weatherholt backpedals to the outfield grass and makes the play. Two outs before Luis Garcia Jr. tries to bat with the lights flickering on the right side of the field. Pause for a station ID on the Cardinals Radio Network, powered by Graybar.

0: The pitch up and in, twisting Luis Garcia Jr. around. Ball one. It was Prieto, the second baseman, calling everybody off, making the play. Weatherholt's playing shortstop tonight. With Fermin charging in from right field, he just let Prieto take charge. We have a short fly ball to center, a pop-up to short right center, and a ball low, two balls and no strikes on Luis Garcia Jr. He's gone 3-for-8 with a homer, a run scored, and two runs batted in since joining the Yankees this week from the Washington Nationals. The 2-0 pitch, ground ball to the right side, right to Burleson, and he kicks it. That's an E3. He tried to go to first base before he had the ball in his glove.
1: Yeah, he hit him in the heel of the glove and popped out, and now the Yankees have a base runner. Just tried to hurry it a little bit, but I think as you look at the replay, just...
0: He had time.
1: Yeah, just hit him right in the heel, maybe in the wrist, the way it popped up.
0: We get a closer look at it now on the replay.
1: Well, his hand, his
0: left hand.
1: Yeah, his left hand, he was trying to push it into his glove, but it just rolled off. And
0: here is Elliot Ramos, former San Francisco Giants outfielder. The right-handed batter takes ball one low. So the inning is extended on the E3 on Alec Burleson, who doesn't make many. Burleson holds at first base. A lot of hitting room on the right side of the infield. The pitch by Palante. Check swing. Outside. Ramos didn't chase on the slider. He plants the right foot on the back line of the batter's box. Ramos from Puerto Rico, 26 years old. Palante looks to first base. The pitch. Ramos swings and misses a slider. That had great bite to it.
1: It's one of the few sliders we've seen him throw. That'd be a Palante so early in the game. And one of the things, talking to him yesterday about the fact of making sure his sequencing was going to be something that the Yankees couldn't really get used to. And we've seen him already attack left-handed hitters.
0: The pitch is swung on and missed. Fastball up and in. Two balls, two strikes.
1: Well, if he can get him on the next pitch, get out of the inning, don't worry about that error. Doesn't put extra pitches on his arm.
0: Let's see here on 2-2. Runner at first, two outs, no score.
2: Oh, got
0: pick
2: it.
0: Off at first, and he's out. Garcia went two steps towards second. Palante whipped a throw to Burleson. And so that's a way to cut down on extra pitches. A pickoff 1-3. The Yankees are checking it out. We play on, going to the second, no score at Yankee Stadium.
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4: Here's the pitch by Will Warren, taken high and outside by Nathan Church as the Cardinals bat in the second inning of a 0-0 game. Palante was able to pick Garcia Jr. off at first base, his second pickoff. Riley O'Brien has two, and Matthew Liberatore has picked off 4 this year. The pitch. There's a high fly ball down the left field line. Elliot Ramos, he runs out of room with the ball going out of play, foul. Ramos in left, Grisham in center, Spencer Jones in right field. It's a balanced infield behind Warren as Nathan Church is up in the number 5 spot. Church has a 3-for-7 series going, 2-run score to homer. He hits a foul ball that goes over to the Yankee dugout. 1-2 on Church. Church diving out over the plate for that one. 2-for-7, 2-run score to homer, 2 walks, 4 RBIs, and a 3-run homer in the 8th inning, a 7-run 8th for the Cardinals on Monday night.
5: Watch out for the changeup here.
4: Warren with the kick, the pitch. Church nubs it foul, and the changeup it was. He was watching out for it.
5: Yeah,
4: he heard you.
5: He watched it and fouled it off. Gives himself another chance. And sometimes you have to do that.
4: I have a message for Cardinal season ticket holders. Join us for the season ticket holder appreciation weekend coming up Friday, Saturday, and Sunday. 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Cardinals Rockies starting Friday night. Foul ball on a pitch in on the hands, fouled off to the left by Church. 1-2. Oliver Marmol is really happy with the way Church has progressed at the plate. Even when he had a couple of offers that extended into 20 or more at-bats, he didn't strike out much. Hit the ball pretty hard right to people through the course of those events. The pitch. And that is looped down the left field line. A fair ball. Elliot Ramos plays it on a roll and will hold Church to a leadoff single in the second inning. Said the next thing in his progress will be to lay off those pitches that are out of the strike zone that he fouls off with 2 strikes.
5: Yeah, he has to trust his coverage area. And, you know, a lot of times it's going to be strikes you're not going to be able to make contact with. The pitchers make good pitches in this league.
4: That was a base hit the other way on a sweeper thrown by Warren. Warren pitches, fastball outside. Blaze Jordan is the batter. Opponents have been feasting on Warren's sweeper, batting 368 with 10 extra base hits, 3 homers, and a 603 slug against that pitch. And that was a center cut sweeper that Church slapped the other way. Here's a pitch in for a strike. He got the sweeper over, and Blaze Jordan took it for a ball. So Cardinals have put the leadoff man on both innings. Weatherholt walked to start the game but was left at first base, with the next two batters striking out and Fermin grounding out. Warren is ready. He pitches. Jordan, ground ball to short. Lombard to second out. Chisholm to first. Double play. They're really excited here in the Bronx about the arrival of George Lombard Jr.
5: Talked to Aaron Boone about him today, and he just kind of winked and said he could be special. He said he's such a well-grounded young man, but also he has a lot of talent.
4: So after Church extended his hitting streak to a career-high six games, he's erased on the ground ball double play by Blaze Jordan. The fifth ground ball double play, he is hit. There's a pitch up and away, ball one to Brian Torres. Torres with four homers, 13 RBIs. One out of five in the series, a walk and a strikeout. He's playing in his 46th game in the big leagues. They play him to pull on the infield as a sweeper
6: pitch.
4: Finds the strike zone. One and one.
5: You mentioned he's been getting hit with that sweeper, but I can see why it's in the middle of the plate a little too long.
4: Wide open stance for Torres. He'll close it up with the pitch coming in. Couldn't pull the trigger on a fastball, but it's just off the outside corner. Two balls, one strike. Torres is 25 years old. He's from Puerto Rico, batting at 239. Well, Warren is ready. He deals. And that is chopped foul over to the Yankee on deck circle with a count at 2-2.
5: Now, Warren doesn't really overpower you. He gives you a lot of changeups, sweepers, curveballs. Has a fastball that can get to 95.
4: But in 111 innings, he has struck out.
5: Yeah.
4: 111. The pitch. A swing and a miss. A sinking fastball strikes out Torres. The third strikeout tonight for Will Warren. The Yankees come up in the second, no score.
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4: Palante to Elliot Ramos, a swing and a miss. Strike one. We're in the bottom of the second, nothing at Yankee Stadium. Elliot Ramos had a front row seat for Luis Garcia Jr. getting picked off to end the first inning. He was at home plate, so he leads off the second. A fastball straightens him up. I think that's something that has helped Palante as much as anything. He's throwing first pitch strikes. There's the first thing. But then pitching inside. Not allowing the hitters just to dive out over the plate and wail away. The pitch. A swing, and there's a little number off the end of the bat down the right field line. Ramos gets a hit out of it. Fermin's throw into second base is late. It's a sliding double. A late swing produces a double for Elliot Ramos for his first Yankee hit.
5: Well, Fermin had a long run to get to the corner as that ball was tailing away. Yeah, and he was able to come up with it, but Ramos had a... It could have been a stand-up double at the way he was trying to round that base, but in any event, Fermin playing right field, not the strongest arm, but he was able to get to it and limit the damage.
4: The 14th double for Elliot Ramos between the Giants and the Yankees now. And here is Spencer Jones. Jones is 0 for 7 with a couple of strikeouts. Playing in his 42nd game with New York, batting .221, 5 home runs and 13 RBIs. Here's Pallante with the sign. A check on the runner at second. The pitch. Check swing, a strike anyway. Pallante keeping his fastball in the lower part of the strike zone. Gets ahead of Spencer Jones.
5: Well, he used to carve up left-handers. He's gone about it a little differently this year, though.
4: The one-strike pitch. Pallante brings it in. A foul ball back. Quick with the four-seamer up in the zone that time. Two strikes on Jones.
5: You touched on the fact that he's getting ahead. That's been a real plus for him. And he's throwing the knuckle curve with a lot more confidence. He always had a good changeup.
4: He's not bouncing the knuckle curve as much as he used to. A look to second base. Pallante's ready and deals. He bounced that one, but it was right there at the plate. He was bouncing them many times.
5: Yes.
4: About 3 or 4 feet in front of the plate.
5: I think that was one that he just wanted to see if Jones would chase.
4: He didn't. That's 1-2. He had him set up with two strikes. Spencer Jones is trying to advance Elliot Ramos from second base, and Jazz Chisholm Jr. is waiting on deck. No score, bottom of the second inning, final game of the three-game series. Pallante's pitch. Low. Another knuckle curve makes it a 2-2 count. Number 78, Spencer Jones. And they have number 96, George Lombard Jr., hitting eighth in the lineup, playing shortstop. Ramos leads at second. Weatherholt, the shortstop tonight, plays in behind him. And the pitch, outside. From two strikes to 3-2.
5: Yeah, this is where Pallante, in the past, would get a little frustrated, get out of sync, maybe overthink it.
4: Trying to make a pitch here for the first out, facing Spencer Jones. The 3-2 pitch with nobody out and a runner at second. A swing and a miss. Pallante made the pitch. A slider down and in. Produces Andre's first strikeout in this game. Ted Drew starts with quality ingredients. 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Open on Chippewa on Old Route 66. Jazz Chisholm Jr. provided the Yankees with one of their two home runs in the 2-0 win last night. He takes a high fastball. That's his only hit in the series, 1 for 7. But really, that's all the Yankees needed last night. They got a home run from their rookie, Lombard.
5: And the Cardinals had a lot of opportunities, too.
4: The 1-0 pitch, a strike. 1-1. Pallante's four-seamer has some pop to it tonight and good locations.
5: Yeah, I mean, we're seeing him touch 97.
4: 27-year-old Andre Pallante, born in Mission Viejo, California. The UC Irvine product deals outside with a slider. And it's 2-1 on the former Miami Marlin, Jazz Chisholm Jr., who is from the Bahamas. 28 years old, hitting .218. He has 17 home runs and 46 driven in. A lead double by Elliot Ramos. He's at second with one out.
5: Now J.J. Weatherholt is playing shortstop tonight, comes in to talk to Pallante.
4: There's something going on with Ramos out there.
5: I think Ramos was tipping pitches and letting Herrera know now as well, let's change up this location. And that's a good way to, you know, there was a time that was a good way to get hurt. When you start signaling location from second base. Good heads-up play by J.J. to pick that up early.
4: Ramos walking off to a lead. Weatherholt playing about 8-10 feet away from the runner at second. The count favors Chisholm. The 2-1 pitch from Andre Pallante with one on and one out. A foul ball that goes over our heads. Two balls and two strikes. Sometimes the runner at second base can see the grip in the glove and then indicate the pitch by some kind of hand signal or the way he takes a lead, the way he steps off the bag at second. The 2-2 pitch, a fastball high, 3-2.
5: Well, you can see with the runner at second, Ramos, his left arm is kind of concealed. It's kind of, he almost puts it behind
4: him. Backing up toward third base. What does that mean? Maybe he does that all the time. The 3-2 pitch, swing and a miss. That means you're supposed to strike out on this pitch.
5: Well, the backswing from Chisholm almost clipped Herrera.
4: Two strikeouts after the double. Jones fan, so did Chisholm Jr., and here is Ryan McMahon. McMahon is 3-for-7, a homer, 2 runs scored, an RBI. He struck out once. Usually puts the ball in play. He has in this series. He has struck out a total of 81 times this season. The left-handed batter, former Rocky, looks at ball one high. No score, bottom of the second inning. Ramos backing up toward third, getting a look at Pallante and Weatherholt. Weatherholt playing behind him, backs up a few steps now at shortstop. The pitch, a ball up and in. 2-0. The rookie George Lombard Jr. is on deck. The 2-0 pitch from the Cardinal right-hander, Andre Pallante, making his 22nd start. He deals. Swing and a miss.
5: Good pitch. Threw him a slider. He hasn't thrown a lot of those sliders, but I think the timing for that one was very good.
4: Batter's timeout taken by Ryan McMahon. He's 31 years old, turned pro, out of high school in Santa Ana, California.
5: It didn't seem like it was, like 2 months ago he was just breaking in the league, and now he's 31 years old.
4: The 2-1 pitch to the left-handed batter holding the bat high over his head. There's a swing and a ground ball to the left side. Blaze Jordan gets to it, throws, and beats McMahon. A leadoff double by Ramos is wasted by the Yankees. Mike Claiborne, he'll have the play-by-play in the third, no score.
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17: Top of the third inning we go, and Jimmy Crooks leads things off. Jimmy is the designated hitter this evening. He was in on the fun on Monday night with a home run. He stands in from the left side. The first pitch from Warren is on the way. It's a breaking ball for a called strike. The sweeper once again. On the season, Jimmy hitting 174. He has four home runs. He's driven in 11 so far. As Warren comes to the plate again, swinging a miss. Threw a changeup, so now Jimmy Crooks is quickly in the hole, nothing and two. Cardinals had a base runner in the first inning as J.J. Weatherholt led the game off with a walk. Nathan Church singled. He was eliminated in a double play in the second inning, and Jimmy Crooks taps one foul just to stay alive.
4: He has 93 at-bats with this one. And Crooks, as he leads off the inning, he has struck out 34 times.
17: Not a big guy who walks a lot either. Just seven walks so far.
4: But we know what he can do when he barrels one up.
17: Yeah, if he makes contact, he can hurt somebody. Another one on the way, swing and a miss, and Jimmy Crooks goes down on strikes. And for Warren, that's the fourth strikeout of the night.
4: The changeup has been giving Crooks fits. He's not the only one.
17: Cesar Prieto now steps in. He was called up on Tuesday. He's playing second base this evening. He stands in wearing the number 31 from the left side. Mustard yellow shoes to go along with the Cardinal red socks. First pitch he sees is outside for a ball. We see Prieto a lot in spring training. He has some pretty good games. He's been called up a few times so far, and it just hasn't worked out offensively yet as he's looking for his first hit in 2026 in the big leagues as he sees a pitch outside for a ball. Two balls, no strikes to Cesar Prieto from Cuba. He was part of the Jack Flaherty trade of a couple years ago, or 3 years ago. As he waits, the next pitch is on the way, and he swings and fouls this one down the left field line out of play. If you're a Cardinals fan, you know there's nothing like baseball in St. Louis, and that means there's nothing that beats 60-cent sippers at On the Run the day after the Cards score six, and hopefully we will do that tomorrow. As Cesar Prieto waits with a two-ball, one-strike count, there is a pitch that just misses on the inside corner. Now they want to challenge it. And let's see what the old survey says. It's a ball.
18: Calls confirmed. New York has one remaining.
17: So Cesar, by 0.1 inch, has a three-ball count. Three balls, one strike, as Will Warren comes to the plate. Swing, and there's a line drive into center field. That's going to be caught by the center fielder, Trent Grisham. A diving play by the Yankee center fielder. He got a good jump on that pitch, and he was able to make the diving play to retire Prieto, and the Cardinals now have two out.
4: Well, he's 0 for his last 19 going back to last year. He can't buy a break. Only one hit in 22 major league at-bats as he plays in his 10th game.
17: And that brings up J.J. Weatherholt. Weatherholt started the ball game with a walk. J.J.'s cooled off a little bit as he sees the first pitch called strike. As Will Warren has started to throw the sweeper a little bit more with a little bit more authority. As John mentioned earlier, he's been worked over with that pitch, but he still stays with it. Another pitch to J.J., and it's inside for a ball. Off day for the Cardinals tomorrow. We open up in this weekend against the Colorado Rockies. Kyle Leahy will get the ball on Friday night. Another one on the way to J.J., and that's low for a ball. Two balls, one strike to the Cardinals shortstop tonight. He's playing short. Mason Wynn has the night off. J.J. Weatherholt. Now he calls time.
4: Well, it's a process for any young player breaking into the big leagues. Weatherholt is batting 172. And he has a 294 on-base percentage with 24 strikeouts in his last 26 games.
17: Another pitch inside for a ball, so now the count's three balls and a strike.
4: But he's taking his share of walks.
17: He's finding ways to get on base. It's not like he's in a dreadful slump. Very patient at the plate. As the next pitch is on the way, and a line drive up the middle. Nice play by George Lombard Jr. He's up and over, and they call him out. I might want to look at that one. As George Lombard was able to snag one, it was a line drive. They took one hop, and he was able to snag it right behind second base. They say play on. We go to the bottom of the third. No score.
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17: George Lombard Jr. stands in as he leads things off in the bottom of the third. First pitch from Pallante is a called strike. Lombard ended the top of the inning with a nice play defensively. And, John, the fans have already taken to him in just two games.
4: Well, he has great range, can throw, run, hit.
17: Next pitch inside for a ball. That'll loosen things up. And that's one of the things we talk about, Pallante getting off with the first pitch strikes, but his ability to throw inside with authority, I think, has really been a difference maker for him this season. Here's his next pitch. It's on the way, and Lombard taps it foul. Lombard stands 6'2", weighs 190 pounds. He's just 21 years old. And they think he might be next when it comes to great Yankee players. And they've had a few over the years. You mentioned last night about you think they'll change his number at 96. They're running out of numbers as far as giving out numbers to players as they've retired a ton of them. There's a pitch that's high for a ball. Two balls, two strikes to George Lombard Jr.
4: Number 698.
17: Lombard. Next pitch on the way inside for a ball. So Pallante starting to get the pitch count up a bit. He's at 41 pitches. And we are in the third inning. Here's his next pitch. Not the topper foul. Threw him another slider. We started this game an hour and 8 minutes late. We had some rain in the area. It appears to be gone for now. Then we had a light issue earlier. When part of the ballpark is in the dark. But now it's all good. There's another one that's on the way from Pallante. There's a ground ball to Weatherholt. He's up. He's over. He's out. And that was close. We owe you a station break on the Cardinals Radio Network, and we'll give it to you now, powered by Graybar.

0: Austin Wells stands in to face Andre Pallante. Wells had a home run on Monday night. It's almost like who didn't. There's a line drive into left field. Torres got a late jump on it. It bounces in front of him for a one-out single. Wells didn't try and do too much with it, just went the other way. Don't forget, Edward Jones Financial Advisors are there for the moments that matter. 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
1: Well, this is the end of 20 consecutive games without a day off. The Cardinals have gone 6-13 to this point.
0: Well, 7-13 would be more to my liking if that's what it's going to come down to, as Trent Grisham sees the first pitch strike. Grisham flew to center his first time up, made a really nice play in the field defensively. He's the leadoff man, hitting .214 on the season. He's hit 12 home runs, one of which was in this series. As Pallante with a runner at first, let's see if the Yankees do some running here, as Grissom pops one foul down the left field line, well out of play. The reason why I wonder, will they do some running? Well, not necessarily with Austin Wells. He's only stolen one base, but Ivan Herrera, the last player he threw out trying to steal a base, was here at Yankee Stadium 2 years ago. And that was Juan Soto. So Grisham calls time. Now he steps back in the box.
1: 9:05 Eastern.
0: Thank you very much. We're going to be a little late getting home tonight. As Pallante with the runner at first comes to the plate. Check swing. Did he go? They say no.
1: Well, that was interesting from Alex Tosi. He looked like he was going to raise the right arm.
0: Exactly.
1: And, oh, no, he didn't go.
0: Yeah, we've seen better umpiring crews behind the plate in this series. A little indecisive on a couple of plays. But that happens over the course of a 162-game season. You're going to have an off night. As Pallante with a one ball, two strike count, swing and a miss, as Trent Grisham goes down on strikes. And for Pallante, that's his fourth strikeout of the night. And that'll bring up Ben Rice. Rice popped out to the second baseman, Prieto, his first time up. He leads the team in home runs, and he's been pretty quiet recently. Let's hope he stays quiet for the rest of the night. Big, strong left-handed hitter. He's the designated hitter this evening. He sees a first pitch check swing. Did he go around? They say no. Ball gets away from Herrera, but he kept it in front of him. The runner could not advance. Andre Pallante about to throw his 50th pitch of the night. On somewhat of a muggy night, as the rain came through, cooled things down just a little bit, but there are some guys perspiring out there for sure. As Pallante pitches from the stretch, pauses, now steps off.
1: I think he changed his mind on the pitch.
0: And you know what? I'd rather for him to step off and change his mind to make sure he has true conviction on what he wants to throw. That's something he didn't do a lot of last year. He threw pitches, and you could tell he was indecisive about a few of them. There's a pitch. There's a line drive down the right field line. Foul. Almost took off the helmet of the ball person. Matter of fact,
1: it did.
0: It did. I think she's trying to check her heartbeat to make sure that she had her glove up. And, well, you know, it's kind of hard to catch baseballs with your eyes closed. But she's okay. So here we go one more time. One ball, one strike to Ben Rice. Pallante to the plate, inside for a ball.
1: Pallante is trying to keep the pitching hand dry.
0: Yeah, he's perspiring at a pretty good clip right now. Here he goes once again, checks, comes to the plate. There's a good strike right down the middle, a four-seam fastball. I think Ben Rice was looking for something a little slower. So now he finds himself with a two-ball, two-strike count.
1: 96 on that one.
0: Two out in the inning, runner at first, no score. As Pallante pauses, Here he comes with the pitch. Check swing. Did he go around? They say no. Another four-seamer.
1: Wells will do some running now.
0: Full count, two out, third inning. Be careful here with Ben Rice. As Pallante holds it, now comes to the plate. Runner going, swing and a miss, and down on strikes he goes. The fifth strikeout for Pallante to end the inning. We go to the top of the fourth. We still have no score between the Cardinals and the Yankees.
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0: Top of the fourth we go, and we have no score between the Cardinals and the Yankees. And in this inning for the Cardinals, it'll be Herrera, Burleson, and Fermin. Yvonne was a strikeout victim his first time up.
1: Well, see what he learned the first time around. He had an interrupted at bat, had a long wait before the 3-2 pitch because a light bank went out.
0: First pitch from Will Warren is a strike right down the middle. Yvonne made the TV rounds on the MLB network today. Did a really nice job. Let's see if he can do a nice job against Will Warren here, as Warren has a one-strike count. Next pitch is on the way, and this was popped up foul, coming back in our direction, but it's going to land a little short. So Herrera back in the hole, nothing and two. Strikeout numbers are starting to climb for Yvonne. He's at 88 so far this season.
1: He struck out six times in the last eight games.
0: He's still trying to figure out where his stance and what that should look like and just when his release point should be, as there's a pitch that's in the dirt. So a ball and two strikes. Now he calls time. You only get one.
1: He should know that by now.
0: No, I would hope so.
1: That now cost him a strikeout on the homestand.
0: He's ready to go once again. Holding the bat down just a little lower than what we've seen in the past. Another pitch on the way from Warren. There's a ground ball to the second baseman. That's Jazz Chisholm. He's up. He's over. He's out. Chisholm is a very casual fielder, as he doesn't rush to do anything, but he makes the play. And we have one out in the inning, and that'll bring up Alec Burleson. Burley had the night off last night until late in the ball game, where they pinch hit him, and then they intentionally walked him to get to Velasquez, and Velasquez struck out to end the inning. As Burleson lines one down the right field line for a base hit, he rounds first and thinks about two. He's going to go into second base, and he's going to be safe. So a one-out double from Alec Burleson.
1: That's four hits in the series, all for extra bases. The other three, they couldn't catch them. I don't know if the fans did or not, but they had their chances in the seats.
0: So Burley stands at second with one out, and that brings up Jose Fermin. Fermin grounded out his first time up to the shortstop. Fermin hitting in the cleanup spot tonight.
1: Well, then it's time to clean up.
0: Yeah. You're there for a reason. Let's see what you can do. I'm not sure if Jose Fermin's hit cleanup very much in his life. First pitch is a called strike. Jordan Walker has the night off, still nursing inflammation of the right knee. Is available to pinch hit, though. As Fermin stands in, Burleson gets a lead from second. Pitch on the way, and that's outside for a ball.
1: With the double by Burleson, he's at 28 now, one behind Otto Lopez of Miami for the league lead.
0: So a one ball, one strike count to Jose Fermin, who's playing right field tonight. Warren checks the runner at second, comes to the plate inside for a ball. Straight up on the infield, although Chisholm is shaded a little bit closer to the bag to keep Burleson closer. Straight up in the outfield. If Jose can turn on a pitch, he's got a lot of room down the left field line as that next pitch sails wide for a ball. So now it's three balls and one strike to Jose Fermin. Nathan Church is on deck. Nathan Church has one of the two Cardinal hits tonight. Alec Burleson with the other one.
1: That fan down there was yelling at the Yankees to pay their light bill. He's yelling about everything.
0: He must have had a tough day at the job. Another one on the way to Fermin, and he pops this one in the right field. The right fielder is Spencer Jones. He's there right in front of the warning track, makes the catch. Burleson cannot advance. John, I have something I need to pass on to you.
1: Please do.
0: In case you haven't heard, this copyrighted broadcast is presented by the authority of the St. Louis Cardinals, LLC. It may not be reproduced or retransmitted in any form, and the accounts and descriptions of this game may not be
1: disseminated without the express written consent of the St. Louis Cardinals.
0: Brought to you by
1: Brown
0: and Crouppen,
1: a great
0: law
1: firm.
0: Thank you very much. Now you know, as the rest
1: of the world. No curveballs and changeups tonight.
0: No, you had a pretty good first pitch strike going for yourself. There's a first pitch to Nathan Church, and it's low for a ball.
1: Well, the way Church has been hitting, I like his chances here.
0: I do, too.
1: And I love two-out RBIs.
0: Well, we saw a lot of those here the last couple of days. Well, not necessarily last night, but certainly on Sunday and Monday. As Church stands in from the left side, next pitch on the way, and that one's low in the dirt. Good play by Austin Wells.
1: Will Warren is being quite careful with Nathan Church, who is 4-for-8 in the series.
0: Well, you think about that short porch in right field. You have to be careful with every left-handed hitter. And Nathan has shown that he has that sort of power, as he has 9 home runs on the season. As Warren checks the runner at second, there's a pitch that's a called strike. He dropped a curveball in on him. Blaze Jordan is on deck should this inning continue. No score. We are in the fourth inning. Warren comes to the plate, and Church turns on a pitch, grounds it to the second baseman. He's Jazz Chisholm. He's up, he's over, and he's out to end the inning. The Cardinals strand a runner at second. We go to the bottom of the fourth, 0-0 Cardinals Yankees.
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0: Bottom of the fourth we go. Luis Garcia Jr. leads things off. First pitch to Garcia Jr. is outside for a ball. Luis reached on an error in the first inning by Alec Burleson, and it was promptly picked off by Andre Pallante to end the inning. He bats on the left side, waits on the next pitch from Pallante, and he taps one over the head of Pallante. J.J. charges up over. Did he get him? Yes.
1: Just barely.
0: Good play by J.J. Weatherholt. That ball had a lot of spin on it, and it bounced over the head of Andre Pallante. J.J. Weatherholt, playing shortstop tonight, charged and was effective. He was able to not only make the snag, but also get rid of it on one step, and he beats Garcia to the bag for the first out of the inning. 6-3 on the put out.
1: Did you get that?
0: Brings up, yes. Elliot Ramos. Ramos stands in. He bats from the right side. He had a double in his first time at bat, and he was stranded. Here's the first pitch from Pallante, and it's a called strike on the outside corner. Threw him a slider.
1: Well, Pallante can be a little more efficient with his pitches. He can give the Cardinals six tonight.
0: Yes. He's at 57 now. If he can get a good 1-2-3, he can be around for a bit. Goes into his windup. Here's his pitch. That one's outside for a ball in the dirt.
1: I think we had a little bit of a wind shift. Felt a nice warm breeze coming into the booth.
0: Flags have been stiff at the top most of the night. As Pallante comes to the plate, there's another strike now.
1: Challenged
0: by Garcia. Check that.
14: Ramos. Strike, batter challenges.
0: Let's see what survey says.
14: Calls overturned. Pitches the ball.
0: Pitches the ball. It was just a little low.
1: The Yankees not have one challenge remaining, and we're in the fourth inning.
0: So Pallante now has a two-ball, one-strike count.
1: Ah, guys on the umpire.
0: Must be tough at home today. There's a line drive to the second baseman. That's Cesar Prieto. He makes the play, so they're now two out. And that'll bring up Spencer Jones. Jones was a strikeout victim his first time up.
1: I think we have a good pitcher going to open up the homestand on Friday. Kyle Leahy, who's from Colorado, is going to face the Rockies, and Ryan Feltner, 4-5, will go for Colorado. 7-15 game.
0: Spencer Jones stands in. First pitch from Pallante, and Jones grounds 1-2. Blaze Jordan, he's up, he's over, he's out. A 1-2-3 inning, just what the doctor ordered for Andre Pallante. 60 pitches now. As we go to the fifth inning, the voice of the Cardinals, John Rooney, will have it. Still, no score.
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1: First pitch swinging, Blaze Jordan hits the ball just to the left of the second baseman, Jazz Chisholm Jr., into right field. The Cardinals have the leadoff man on base for the third time in five innings, and they've only had one runner in scoring position. That's when Alec Burleson doubled with one out the last inning, and he was left on second. Kind of thought coming into this series, Claves, that Blaze Jordan would hit his second big league home run, and he came close on Monday night.
17: Well, I thought his, obviously that triple was an icebreaker for the Cardinals.
1: Ground ball to second. Throw to second, out on to first, not in time. As Brian Torres got a good jump out of the batter's box and avoided a double play. Didn't hit the ball all that hard. Jazz Chisholm Jr. to George Lombard Jr. The lead runner is out. And with Torres on, here's Jimmy Crooks. And beware of the changeup. The changeup struck him out the last time up.
17: Jimmy, the designated hitter this evening.
1: Left-handed batter rocking the bat back and forth. Pickoff throw to first. Torres is safe. Torres has one steal in one attempt.
17: Austin Wells catching tonight. Throws out 25% of the runners. The average in the league is 24%.
1: From the belt, Will Warren, a look to first base. His pitch is swung on and lined into right for a base hit. Torres stops at second, first and second with one out. And Jimmy Crooks has his second hit in six at-bats in the series.
17: Well, Jimmy hit a fastball that time, and that's obviously a little bit different than the changeups he's been seeing, so nice way to get back on base.
1: Now, Cesar Prieto, time to break the 0-for-19 going back to last year. Playing in his 10th big league game, he has one hit in 22 at-bats and has struck out seven times. And Kledge told you, the Cardinals got him from Baltimore, part of the Jack Flaherty trade, a pitch outside a ball. He's hit well at the minor league level. At Memphis, 309. He had 12 home runs, 37 runs batted in, 17 doubles and a triple. First and second, Prieto takes a pitch that's in the dirt. Nice pickup on a bounce by Austin Wells to hold the runners at first and second. On Saturday, the Cardinals will play the Rockies. Fans will take home an all-over print Cardinal polo courtesy of Bear. Tickets and details at cardinals.com/promotions. We need to get Chip to autograph all of those before the fans get them.
17: I would agree.
1: That looks like a Chip Carey shirt.
17: Set up a table for him. Let him do some autograph signing. Let he and Polo Asensio both.
1: And we have a mound visit by Wells. Two balls and no strikes to count on Cesar Prieto. So we pause for an ID here for our fans in Litchfield, Illinois, listening in over WSMI and the rest of our great St. Louis Cardinals radio network powered by Graybar.

0: Love of Mike Claiborne. Ricky Orton will be back with you on Friday night. I'm John Rooney. Ryan Schulte is our producer-engineer. What did that mound visit take, 10 minutes?
1: Yeah, it seemed like it. And the home plate umpire didn't make a move from behind home plate until there were 3 seconds on the clock.
0: The 2-0 pitch for Cesar Prieto. Here it is. A swing and a miss. Prieto looking fastball, couldn't make contact. From the first pitch of the season to the last pitch in October, Bet365 is now the official mobile sports betting partner of your St. Louis Cardinals.

0: WJBC and Beer Nuts present the Scott Miller Show hat. This is an embroidered baseball cap. On the front of it, the Beer Nuts logo and the Scott Miller Show logo. And on the back of the hat, my cartoon photo with the big mustache. This is not a contest prize. This hat is not for sale. The only way to get a Scott Miller hat is when I gift them randomly. Now, there is only one rule. You cannot ask for a hat. If you ask for one, you are restricted from receiving a hat. You are banned. You do not get a hat. WJBC, good morning. Who's this?
1: Good morning. This is your mom. I want a hat. I'm a down low.
0: Mom?
1: We won't tell anybody.
0: What is rule number one?
2: Don't ask for a hat.
0: No hat for her.
3: He has four hits in his last 25 at-bats. One of those a home run. I say eight walks during the road trip. That's over the last eight games he has eight walks. The pitch, a strike called.
4: Well, the Cardinals have had a lot of base runners that they've stranded in this series and certainly on this road trip.
3: The Cardinals find themselves 0-2 with runners in scoring position tonight and 2-17 this series. The one-strike pitch, Weatherholt. Takes down and away a sinking fastball. It's picked out of the dirt and then thrown out of play by Austin Wells. The inning started with a base hit by Jordan. He was forced at second on Brian Torres' ground ball to Jazz Chisholm Jr. Jimmy Crooks singled Torres to second. Prieto took what he thought was ball four, but on the challenge, it was strike three. There's a swing and a fly ball center field. That sends Grisham back. Grisham is back at the track, and the ball's off the wall. The Cardinals are going to get two runs out of the double by Weatherholt. That kept carrying and carrying over the head of Trent Grisham. And Weatherholt drives in, runs 42 and 43. 2-0 Cardinals with two outs in the fifth.
4: And you like what?
3: I love two-out RBIs.
4: That ball continued to carry, and I think it fooled Grisham.
3: It did.
4: He turned one way, then turned another, and then he realized this ball was going to get over his head. He did a nice job playing it off the base of the wall, but the Cardinals had already scored the two runs, and J.J.'s at second base now. Let's see if we can get some more.
3: Oh, too bad that wasn't ball four to Prieto. It would have been three runs. Let's see if the Cardinals can make it three with Ivan Herrera up. Weatherholt with his first hit in the game tonight, his second in the series, and ball one is taken by Herrera. That ball went banging off the wall at the 408 sign. Weatherholt connecting for his 11th double. The pitch. Herrera takes way outside for a ball.
4: Yeah, we kind of slipped out of Warren's hand, and he's still having a problem finding a landing spot on the mound. Now he's behind the mound using the Wroboski, trying to clean off his cleats.
3: Two nothing Cardinals. We're in the fifth inning. Herrera is trying to keep the line moving here. The pitch way outside, 3-0. I think this 3-0 count is more out of frustration than anything else for Will Warren. J.J. Weatherholt muscled up, and he almost hit one out of here.
4: Do you give Herrera the green light here?
3: Why not? We'll see on 3-0. He takes a strike. And that was just on the outside corner.
4: That's a pitch maybe Herrera doesn't handle well if he can drive it to right center field, but he'll get another crack at it.
3: Spencer Jones, the right fielder, plays toward right center, giving up the right field line. Ramos gives up the left field line, playing in left center field. The pitch. Herrera swings, and he drives that to center field. Grisham moving back, and he won't get it. The ball bounces over his head, bounces off the track and over the wall. A ground rule double. Weatherholt scores. 3-0 Cardinals.
4: Trent Grisham was fooled once again on that pitch. It was right at him. That's the hardest ball for a center fielder to take, the one that's hit directly at you. And now we're going to have a chat on the mound as their pitching coach is going to make his way out and talk to Will Warren, who's maybe a little shell-shocked. Matt Blake is their pitching coach. Herrera stayed down on that pitch and just lined it in the center field. Cardinals pick up another run, but again, that's a difficult play for a center fielder to make as we now have activity in the Yankee bullpen.
3: The 11th double of the year by Weatherholt scored.

0: two, Ivan Herrera just hit his 19th double, driving in his 47th run. And Alec Burleson, who drove in six on Monday night, hitting three home runs, has a double and a strikeout in the game tonight. He's trying to keep the line moving. A three-run fifth inning as the Cardinals are trying to take two out of three from the Yankees at Yankee Stadium. Warren's pitch. Burleson takes a fastball. In fact, that was a changeup that slipped out of his hand way outside. That missed by 2 feet. Thought he was overthrowing his fastball, but he lost the grip on the change. Kervin Castro is warming up for the Yankees. The pitch, a ground ball foul to the Yankee dugout.
1: Really went down on one knee to foul. That went off.
0: Seen the guy you saw last night at the hotel do that a few times.
1: Yes.
0: Reggie Jackson.
1: What a treat he was to visit with. And Ollie just said, now let me get this straight. He had how many home runs? Yeah, 563.
0: The 1-1 pitch to Burleson. A swing and a miss, a sinking fastball, no contact, one ball, two strikes. Burleson struck out in the first inning. Doubled to right field. That was his 28th double of the year. He's second in the National League with the 28 doubles. Runner at second, the pitch. Burleson spoils off a pretty good changeup there.
1: Pitch.
0: That was moving down and away and fouled back to the screen, holding the count at one ball, two strikes.
1: Burley's now seen the changeup twice in this at-bat.
0: Warren's pitch count is at 80. We're in the fifth inning.
1: It's a big run out there at second base right now.
0: Weatherholt drove in two. Herrera doubled in a run. Herrera takes his lead. The pitch. Burleson lets it go down and in. A curveball, 2-2.
1: Will Warren just doesn't seem like he's in sync right now.
0: Well, he's really been out of sync since the double by J.J. Weatherholt. But before that, Prieto worked the count to 3-2 and was going to first base on ball four when it was challenged and he was out on strikes. There's a ball tapped to the second baseman. That's played by Jazz Chisholm Jr., who throws out Burleson. But the Cardinals scored three halfway through the game. The Birds on the bat have a 3-0 lead in New York.
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0: Andre Pallante pitches to Jazz Chisholm Jr. to open the bottom of the fifth inning. 3-0 Cardinals. The first pitch upstairs. A lot weighs on this half inning going toward the outcome of our game tonight. We have a lot of baseball yet to play in this one, so we're halfway through it.
1: Belante at 62 pitches now, but this is important.
0: The pitch. In there, a strike. 1-1.
1: And Jazz, you can get him on the strikeout. He has 130 so far this season. Doesn't walk a lot.
0: Here's the 1-1 pitch. Bunt, and he missed it. Tried to bunt his way on and missed it. 1-2. Not a very good attempt.
1: No.
0: Kind of poked the bat at the ball and came up with error.
1: Hitting 218, but he does have 17 home runs, so you have to be careful.
0: Hit one last night. The 1-2 pitch, ball too high. Belante has retired five in a row since Austin Wells got a one-out base hit to left field in the third. The Yankees have had three base runners tonight. The pitch, in the dirt. A 3-2 count. Rather quick fourth inning with a ground out, a line out, and a ground out for Belante. But he's ready for his sixth pitch here in the fifth. The pitch is swung on and fouled off to the right. And I think he might need a new bat. No, he checked the bat handle. It's all right.
1: That's just who he is. He's just very casual about his approach. But with a full count and a guy who you can get on the strikeout, maybe time for that knuckle curve one more time. Or the changeup. He hasn't thrown the changeup very much to the left-handed hitting Jazz Chisholm.
0: Here's the 3-2 pitch. That's fouled off at home plate.
1: He's just pounding with the fastball now. And still good velocity. That's at 96. He had some early pitches at 97. And his fastball now, he has that late movement to it.
0: And Jazz Chisholm needs a moment to shake off the sting of the foul ball that caught his right leg. 3-2 the count on the Yankee second baseman leading off the fifth as the Cardinals got three runs in the top half of inning number five. The windup, the 3-2 pitch, a swing and a ground ball to the second baseman, backhanded by Prieto. Quick throw, a strike to first base for the out.
1: Good strong arm. You know, he plays shortstop as well, but that was a tough play. Going toward the second base bag, Chisholm helped him out a little bit as he wasn't going hard down the line. But that's the first out of the inning, and we'll take it.
0: With one away, here's Ryan McMahon. McMahon, a left-handed batter, grounded out to third the first time up, and he takes strike one from Andre Belante. But there's another ground ball out for a left-handed batter.
1: Well, that's Belante's forte.
0: One away in the one-strike pitch. Here it comes from Andre. That's a splitter. Well, it has the effect of a splitter, but that was his changeup. Down and away. 1-1. McMahon, 10 home runs, 27 RBIs. The 1-1 pitch. Inside, two balls and a strike. Head to Busch Stadium for halfway to Mardi Gras coming up Friday. Fans with a theme ticket will take home an exclusive Cardinals Mardi Gras sweatshirt. 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
1: Nothing like a sweatshirt in August.
0: The pitch. You're going to sweat anyway. Here's a pitch low, three balls and a strike. McMahon has three hits in the series. One of those, a home run, his 10th of the year. Belante is behind him. The 3-1 pitch. Outside, that gets away from Herrera. There's the first walk for Belante. Comes with one out in the fifth inning. And George Lombard Jr. is coming to bat. He grounded out to the shortstop, Weatherholt, the first time up. Just out in a close play at first base. He made it out his first major league at bat last night, and then he hit one out the second time up.
1: You know, it's nice to see young prospects these days that are now starting to bat from the right side again. We've seen so many guys come up in the big leagues that were lefties.
0: Belante's pitch, a strike call with a slider that cuts the plate knee high.
1: Yeah, Lombard, I don't think he's seen many of those.
0: That was a good one. One strike to count. The lead at first base for McMahon. The pitch. Swing and a miss. Tied him up with a sinking fastball. Moving down and in. Drop below the knees. A swing and a miss for strike two.
1: Now Lombard wants a timeout just to... He's seen a slider and now a 95-mile-an-hour fastball.
0: While playing at rookie ball, double-A, triple-A, he struck out 76 times. Palante's two-strike pitch with a runner at first base. Just off the outside corner. Knuckle curve, and the rookie wouldn't chase it. He's from the Miami, Florida area. Has a brother playing professional baseball, Class A ball. His dad played in the big leagues. The pitch, a swing and a line drive base hit to center field. He hit the slider right back through the box, and the Yankees have two runners on with one out and Austin Wells coming up, and Wells represents the tying run. Wells has a home run in this series.
1: He's hit in the six double plays so far.
0: And Palante gets a great number of ground balls from left-handed batters. Let's see if he can get another one here and get through the fifth inning with a 3-0 lead. Pitch number 79 coming up for Palante. Andre checks on the runner at second base. His pitch. Wells takes inside. Doesn't seem to be any movement in the Cardinal bullpen right now.
1: No.
0: The Yankees have had activity. Big lead at first for Lombard.
1: And now getting up again to start to throw in the bullpen.
0: Fastball strike outside corner. Four-seamer, 1-1 on Austin Wells, the 27-year-old catcher out of the University of Arizona. Prieto second. The shortstop is Weatherholt tonight, with Wynn getting a break from the lineup. The 1-1 pitch. And that's hit right back to Palante. Throwing to second out. Weatherholt to first. Out. Double play. We go to the sixth. 3-0 Cardinals.
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0: Cardinals are batting in the sixth inning, leading 3-0 at Yankee Stadium. And here's the cleanup man, Jose Fermin. Strike one on a breaking ball from Will Warren. Yes, cleanup batter, Jose Fermin. Jordan Walker is on the Cardinal bench tonight, so is Mason Wynn, Nelson Velasquez, Pedro Pajes, all right-handed batters. Curveball, strike two called, 0-2. Fermin is grounded out and hit a fly ball to rather deep right field. And he's 2 out of 10 in the series with a double, a run scored, a run batted in. The pitch. He does not reach for the sweeper outside, so it's 1-2.
1: Kervin Castro is back throwing casually in the Yankee bullpen.
0: The 1-2 pitch way outside, and that gets away from Austin Wells. 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With William Clark, Adolphus Busch, Thomas Hart Benton, Harriet Scott, James B. Eads, just a few of those buried at Bellefontaine. A swing and a high fly ball to left field, and that's going to send Elliot Ramos back a step or two. He makes the catch. Fermin is 0 for 3, one out in the Cardinals' sixth inning. Are they waiting for two outs to get the rally going?
1: Yes, I think that's the approach this evening. And I'm fine with that as long as we get the runs.
0: You're looking forward to your Fred Bird plush?
1: Yes, I have Ellie that's going to get one, at least one.
0: From Build-A-Bear Workshop.
1: Yeah. It's a good-looking plush.
0: Here's a sweeper that's fouled off by Nathan Church. Church a base hit, and with a runner at second and two outs in the fourth, left Burleson in scoring position by grounding out to Jazz Chisholm Jr. Here's a pitch down and in. Did I hear Ricky Horton's attendance guess announced?
1: I think you did. If Ricky were here, I'd be willing to bet that he would guess 37,425.
0: Here's a pop-up foul. That goes out of play to the left. And a 1-2 count on Nathan Church.
1: He'll be back on Friday night, and he'll be sharpened up, ready to go.
0: Who was the Friday night guest?
1: Woody Williams.
0: Oh, good.
1: Woody Williams was a key cog to the Cardinals'
0: Anthony
1: success.
0: Reyes was a terrific guest your last show. Here's a swing and a drive to right field. That's a line drive that is going to go off the wall. Church will stop with a long single as Spencer Jones played it on a bounce, quick throw in, and then a snap to first. Church gets back safely. Jazz Chisholm Jr. took the throw, and then he whipped a throw to first base to Garcia Jr.
1: Two hits tonight for Nathan Church.
0: Had too much topspin to get this one out over the short porch and right. Hit off the base of the wall and right to Spencer Jones.
1: I think we're going to have a pitching change.
0: That we are, and it's brought to you by Goodwill. Give hope, give local, give Goodwill. We'll be right back.
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0: Kervin Castro deals strike one, a four-seam fastball, on the first pitch to Blaze Jordan. The Cardinals have Nathan Church at first with one out in the sixth inning, leading 3-0 at Yankee Stadium. Castro pitched in the game Monday night. His pitch, check swing, and that's a strike. Back-to-back fastballs, 0-2 on Blaze Jordan, who has one hit and a double play ball. An inning and two-thirds on Monday, one hit with a walk and two strikeouts. Castro, a quick worker. The pitch, foul ball, straight back.
1: They list Castro at 5'10", 234 pounds from Venezuela. Same hometown as former Cardinal Wilson Contreras, Maracay.
0: Blaze Jordan from Mississippi. Former Boston Red Sox minor league prospect. Sent to the Cardinals and moved to first and back in safely. Nathan Church. Jordan at 23 years old. Saw a lot of him in spring training, didn't we?
1: You sure did.
0: He's he has still some learning. Pop. The pitch. He takes a ball high. One ball and two strikes.
1: You know, he's not on the ground as much as he was at one point. Ollie made a point about that, how that's really started to come down as far as his ground ball rate is concerned.
0: The pitch. Jordan swings, and he hits a high fly ball down the right field line that's going to twist foul. Hit that one well, but got around a little late on Kervin Castro. The Cardinals got Blaze Jordan in a deal with the Boston Red Sox at the trade deadline last year for lefty Steven Matz. And then Blaze went right to AAA. Playing first and third for the Cardinals up here. The pitch, a ball high.
1: Chris Tuno points out that Nathan Church is leading the Cardinals with nine hits on this road trip. Burley's in that conversation as well with eight. Jordan Walker with seven.
0: The 2-2 pitch, a foul ball out of play off to the right. Will Warren, 5 1/3 innings, seven hits. So far, three runs, and he's responsible for Church at first. A walk, five strikeouts. Warren threw 91 pitches, 56 strikes. The pitch, a swing, and that's a foul ball out of play, off to the left.
1: Just a little late on those last two pitches.
0: Buddy staying alive. Castro's pitch. A swing and another foul ball out of play off to the right. Keeps trying to work middle in, and Jordan keeps hitting foul balls and making friends off to the right with plenty of souvenirs at Yankee Stadium.
1: Okay, nine pitches now at this at bat.
0: Right-hander against right-hander. Jordan is looking for something he can drive. The 2-2 pitch. Castro deals. A swing and a miss. The four-seamer up strikes him out. 10 pitches.
1: Well, that's what you want. You want to get in that bullpen and get those pitch counts up.
0: Brian Torres looking for his first hit. He's 0 for 2, but he reached on a force play and scored one of the three runs in the Cardinal fifth. Top half of the sixth inning, we had an hour, 8-minute rain delay before the first pitch. There's a fastball that's popped up foul. Kervin Castro is just rocking and firing right now, throwing fastball after fastball. Lombard Jr., the shortstop, plays up the middle. Very deep second base, edge of the outfield grass for Chisholm Jr. The pitch, that's a curve that hangs high.
1: He will throw the curveball.
0: They have Lombard Jr. at short, Chisholm Jr. at second, Garcia Jr. at first.
1: He'll throw the cutter also.
0: The 1-1 pitch, a swing and a miss. Sinking fastball with a lot of movement to it. The count, one ball, two strikes. Brian Torres at the plate. The pitch on the way. Upstairs, a ball. Two balls and two strikes. Ryan Schulte is our producer-engineer. Matt Pauley's going to have our postgame show. He had the pregame and rain delay theater for you tonight. The 2-2. Down and in. Full count. That means with two outs that Nathan Church will get a chance to run, and he can run. Luis Garcia Jr. backs up, playing behind the runner. Church gets a bigger lead. On 3-2, the runner goes. The pitch, high, ball four. Two on with two outs. And before Jimmy Crooks bats, let's pause for an ID here on the Cardinals Radio Network, powered by Graybar.

0: And we have another mound visit for the Yankees as their pitching coach, Matt Blake, makes his way out there. The infielders will all gather around the catcher Wells and the pitcher Kervin Castro.
1: I want to talk a little bit about how to pitch Jimmy Crooks. He already has a single. He eventually came around to score. The designated hitter this evening.
0: And he loves a four-seam fastball.
1: Well, that's what he hit to get on base.
0: Jimmy Crooks homered. One of five the Cardinals hit on Monday night. Burleson had three of them.
1: I think they want to be careful with him. Maybe throw him some off-speed stuff to see what he'll chase.
0: The pitch. A curve that's taken high for a ball by Jimmy Crooks. Nathan Church had the other home run in the five. He's the runner at second right now after his second hit tonight, two out of three. A walk to Torres. He runs well, taking a lead at first. The pitch. Crooks swings, and he hits a drive. That's hit to deep right center field, and it's going to stay in the park, and it's caught on the run by Spencer Jones right in front of the warning track. Crooks put a good swing on it, but left two on, and we head to the bottom of the sixth in New York. Cardinals 3, Yankees nothing.
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0: Cardinals and Yankees are playing in the rain as we play in the bottom of the sixth inning.
1: And it's coming down pretty good.
0: A strike into Trent Grisham. Grisham leads off. The pitch down and away for a ball.
1: And if you can get Pallante through this inning. I like the way the pen is going to be set up.
0: Well, the way this schedule is set up, you have to play these games.
1: Yes.
0: You play everybody, which means you're going to wait out the weather as long as you possibly can. And if you can't, you're going to have to burn an off day. Here's a pitch taken low for a ball. That's picked out of the mud by Herrera.
1: Game is official. But as you mentioned, they want you to play in with the off day tomorrow.
0: The grounds crew is ready to put the tarp down, and those guys are going to be at work here shortly.
1: Now it's kind of slowed down.
0: 2-1 pitch. Knuckle curve swung on and missed. That was picked out of the mud by Herrera. Fires a new ball to the mound. Two balls, two strikes.
1: And the key for Pallante is being able to establish you having a good grip, especially when you're throwing that knuckle curve.
0: When the pitch count was moving up on him, he was sweating a lot and having trouble gripping his breaking pitches. And just missing the zone.
1: Home plate umpire had the bat boy come out and wipe off
0: home
1: plate.
0: Towel out. Yeah. Can't use a brush on that.
1: And Trent Grisham was able to go back and get a little sticking for his bat.
0: Two balls, two strikes. Grisham, Rice, and Garcia Jr. The pitch by Palante swung on and grounded to Burleson. He makes the play and will take it. Three unassisted, one down. Raising Cane's is teaming up with Cardinals Care, helping kids in the community. 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And thank you to Raising Cane's.
1: Cardinal bullpen is quiet, as is the Yankees. Now the rain has slowed down quite a bit. A little bit more of a drizzle.
0: Well, it was raining in sheets a moment ago. Ben Rice takes a knuckle curve inside. A pop-up and a strikeout for Rice. Rice with a wide-open stance. Holds the bat right next to his left ear. The pitch. Down and in. Back-to-back knuckle curves. Two balls, no strikes.
1: Now fans are starting to make their way back out as we have a little bit of a light drizzle.
0: 37,425. The paid attendance tonight. The 2-0 pitch. Foul ball. That goes down the left field line. Nice catch by the ball person down there. Way to go. And if the glove wasn't broken in, it is now.
1: She has a big grin on her face.
0: Nice catch. The 2-1 pitch coming up for Rice, who has 31 home runs. Check swing. He takes inside. Didn't swing. 3-1. Palante is at 90 pitches. It's last time out. No decision Thursday against the Cubs at Busch Stadium. He went 6 1/3. 7 hits, 2 earned runs. The pitch. That is taken outside, but it is challenged by Ivan Herrera.
1: Here come the Cardinal bullpen squad. Justin Brule is out.
0: That's a strike.
8: It's a strike.
0: A 3-2 pitch coming up.
1: Yeah, they pull the tarp off the mound, and Justin Brule is going to start to get loose.
0: Brule, one of two lefties in the bullpen. Caleb Ferguson looked good in his Cardinal debut in the game last night.
1: That's a really nice thing to say. One of two.
0: One of
1: lefties.
0: Two now. Cardinals have been down to one with JoJo Romero and the appendicitis, and now JoJo is a Milwaukee Brewer. The 3-2 pitch here. That's ball four, down and in. Rice takes a walk. He walks for the third time in the series. The walk is the second given up by Palante, and here is Luis Garcia Jr. So far tonight, he had a ground ball to Alec Burleson. Burleson had the ball take a hop. It hit his throwing hand. He tried to guide it into the glove, and it went away from the glove for an E3. The pitch. A strike called. Knee high inside corner. And then Garcia Jr. was picked off by Palante. The error, the eighth by Burleson. The one strike pitch for the former Washington National. Bounces, knuckle curve, bounces to the right of Herrera, and he cannot throw out Rice. Terrible throw goes into center. Why did he do that? There was no way he could throw out Rice.
1: He had no play.
0: A terrible error in judgment, and it's a throwing error allowing Rice third.
1: E2 on the throw. I mean, the ball, first of all, got away from the knuckle curve, got away from Herrera. It scooted toward the Yankees dugout, but not that far away. And the runner was already at second base when he decided to make the throw in the center field.
0: And Herrera, he doesn't have a lot on his throws, even when he has his feet under him and he's balanced. He threw it off balance and way past second into center field.
1: Not a good play.
0: The 1-1 pitch. Garcia swings and misses a fastball, and now Palante is trying to pick up his catcher. Oh, my. Not only an error, but an error in judgment. Fly ball deep enough to the outfield will put the Yankees on the board. The 1-2 pitch, Palante steps off. Disengagement.
1: I think he really wanted to get a better grip.
0: Just a sprinkle right now at Yankee Stadium. As the Yankees bat in the bottom of the sixth, 3-0 Cardinals, runner at third, one away. Now the pitch. Inside, knocked down by Herrera.
1: There's 96 pitches now for Pallante. Brule is ready.
0: The right-handed batter is on deck in Elliot Ramos.
1: And then after Ramos, you have three lefties. The Yankees don't have another left-handed bat in their dugout. Everybody else is right-handed.
0: Now the pitch. Just off the outside corner, a knuckle curve misses, and a 3-2 count on Luis Garcia Jr. The Cardinals play the middle infield back, and Burleson backs up at first. They'll concede a run to get an out. We're in the sixth. The 3-2 pitch. Garcia swings and fouls it off to the right side. Garcia is putting together some year. Came into the game hitting 285, 24 home runs, 78 RBIs. The Yankees picked him up from the Washington Nationals.
1: You know, John, we've watched him a lot in spring training, and as you mentioned, he's having a really good season, but we never saw this sort of season as far as his offense was concerned in Jupiter.
0: Here's a foul ball, 3-2 pitch, a slider away, fouled off the end of the bat. We saw some pop in his bat, no question. He had trouble playing in the middle infield, a little better at second than he was at shortstop.
1: Now he's at first.
0: And he played some first base for the Nats and now playing first base for the Yankees. The 3-2 pitch with a runner at third, a swing and a foul. Herrera couldn't catch that one. The ball hit him. And the beat goes on between Pallante and Luis Garcia Jr.
1: Now Pallante. Near that 100 pitch mark.
0: Yvonne Herrera shaken up a little bit. Adam Olson, the head athletic trainer for the Cardinals, is out there.
1: Now George Soriano was out starting to throw.
0: Jimmy Crooks, one of the Cardinal catchers, is DHing tonight.
1: He says he's okay. Gets the pat on the shoulder from Adam Olson.
0: But the Cardinals have another catcher on the bench in Pedro Pajes. Herrera stays in the game. Another 3-2 pitch coming up for Luis Garcia Jr. With a runner at third, one out. 3-0 Cardinals. Pallante pitches. A swing and another foul ball. What's that, 9 pitches now?
1: 101 pitches now for Pallante. 9 pitches in this at-bat. So this is kind of, I won't say no man's land, but Pallante doesn't go this far or this long as far as pitches are concerned.
0: Another 3-2 pitch for Garcia Jr. Grounded foul again on the right side.
1: The most he's thrown this year was 104 pitches. That was back in May against the Milwaukee Brewers.
0: Pallante holding the ball to his back with the sign. The 3-2 pitch again for Luis Garcia Jr. Upstairs, ball four.
1: He slipped when he threw that pitch. 11 pitch at bat. We had a 12 pitch at bat earlier tonight.
0: That brings in right-handed hitting Elliot Ramos.
1: So Herrera's going to go out and talk to Pallante to buy Soriano maybe a few more pitches, and I think
0: Soriano's going to be coming in. An 11-pitch plate appearance resulting in ball four for the second walk of the inning, the third in the game for Pallante. And here's Oliver Marmol. We have a pitching change brought to you by Missouri Farmers Care, helping feed Cardinals fans across the nation. Soriano's coming in when we come back.
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0: 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Soriano went two-thirds of an inning, giving up a hit and earned run. He had a strikeout in the game on Monday. And he's on to face Elliot Ramos, representing the tying run with one out in the sixth inning. 3-0 Cardinals. Over at third, Ben Rice. Garcia Jr. at first base. They belong to Pallante. The pitch, fastball, strike called. Soriano out of the Cardinal bullpen. The starters are out of the game. The Cardinals lead 3-0. The pitch, a check swing on a slider away. Called a ball. No swing.
1: I know this is the sixth inning, but this might be your ball game.
0: Rice walked, advanced on a wild pitch, and then advanced to third on a throwing error, an ill-advised throw by Herrera. The pitch hit him. Fastball up and in. Hits. Elliot Ramos loading the bases. The Yankees have the bases loaded without a hit. An invitation to come right back into the game.
1: And now you have three left-handers in Spencer Jones, Jazz Chisholm Jr., and Ryan McMahon. All three of those guys have the ability to turn this game around with one swing of the bat.
0: My goodness.
1: Pallante, boy, he deserves a better fate here.
0: Soriano facing Spencer Jones. The pitch. Swing and a miss. A changeup on pitch one. Had him way out in front. Strike one. Soriano with the sign. Out of the stretch. The runners lead all the way around. The pitch, a swing and a miss, nothing in two. Strikeout would be huge here.
1: Boy, threw him the changeup again. Soriano got roughed up a little bit on Monday night, but this is a great time for him to try and atone for that situation. This is the 52nd appearance of the season.
0: The two-strike pitch sinks low, wouldn't go for the changeup. One ball, two strikes. Spencer Jones, a strikeout and a ground out to third. The third baseline is unguarded for the left-handed batters. Blaze Jordan plays like a shortstop, and Weatherholt, the shortstop, is up the middle. Prieto at the edge of the outfield grass at second. Burleson playing behind the runner at first. The pitch, high for a ball. Two balls, two strikes. No place to put Spencer Jones without putting a run up on the board for the Yankees in the sixth inning. One out, walks to Rice, Garcia, a hit by pitch for Ramos. The pitch. Low, ball three. Patience for Spencer Jones. He didn't take the bait on the changeup, and it's a 3-2 count. He's looking for a go pitch here. The runners lead all the way around. Jones with 5 home runs, 13 RBIs in his 42nd game with the Yankees. The pitch, a swing and a foul. That goes into the Yankee dugout.
1: Came back with the changeup again. He swung over the top of it. He was able to foul it off. You know, he has a good changeup to lefties. That's been his go pitch, and that's why he's in this situation.
0: 3-2, the runners lead all the way around. Bottom of the sixth, one out, the pitch. That's taken high for a ball and a challenge by Herrera. If it's a ball, it's 3-1 Cardinals. If it's a strike, it's two outs.
13: Ball's overturned, pitch is a strike.
0: It's a strike. Jones is out on the challenge. We've had two of those in the game, one each way. That brings in Jazz Chisholm Jr. So Soriano is not out of the woods yet.
1: No, he's not.
0: He's not out of trouble.
1: But Chisholm Jr., 0-for-2 on the night with a strikeout. We mentioned you can get him on a strikeout, 131 so far this season.
0: The bases are loaded. The pitch, a swing and a miss. A four-seam fastball, and he was trying to give the Yankees a one-run lead with that swing. Rice is the runner at third. Garcia Jr. at second. Elliot Ramos at first base with a big lead as Burleson plays deep and about 5 feet off the line. Soriano's one-strike pitch. Down and in, one ball, one strike.
1: Chisholm so far this season with runners in scoring position with two out, he's hitting 137. 7-for-51. He's been in this situation in this series before.
0: The runners lead at first, second, third, the 1-1 pitch. Swing and a miss. The changeup had him going around, and it's one ball, two strikes. Soriano is trying to pick up not only Palante's two walks, but the hit by pitch. Soriano plunked Ramos to load the bases. Then he struck out Spencer Jones. 1-2 on Jazz Chisholm Jr. Two outs. The pitch on the way. Low for a ball. Two balls, two strikes.
1: Well, he almost took the bait. Threw him the changeup that time.
0: Soriano adjusting his cap, listens in for the sign by way of pitch count. Ivan Herrera puts down the target. Jazz Chisholm Jr. rocking the bat. Now the pitch, high and away, 3-2, two outs. That one slipped
1: out of his hand.
0: Soriano has to make another 3-2 pitch. The runners will be going. Rice looking on from third, Garcia running at second. Ramos running at first base. Two outs in the Yankees sixth with the Cardinals leading 3-0. On 3-2, the pitch. Inside, ball four, and that's challenged by Herrera. Let's see. If it's ball four, it's 3-1 Cardinals.
1: Chisholm tried to sell it was inside.
0: And it was 3-1 Cardinals, just inside. The Yankees get a run without a hit this inning. Bases are loaded. Over to third, Garcia Jr. Ramos to second. Ryan McMahon is up. He has a home run in this series. The pitch. That's taken for a ball just outside.
1: Soriano's just missing. It's not like his control is a problem. He's just barely missing.
0: The only problem, he didn't miss Ramos.
1: Yeah.
0: He hit him. The 1-0. A swing and a high fly out of play. Foul down the left field line it goes. The sixth bases loaded walk by a Cardinal pitcher this season puts the Yankees on the board 3-1. The Cardinals about hit them 7-3. Rice walked. He has scored. Garcia walked. He's at third. Ramos hit by a pitch at second. The pitch, a foul ball straight back.
1: Good pitch. 97 on the fastball.
0: One ball, two strikes on Ryan McMahon. Jazz Chisholm Jr. walked with the bases loaded, giving him 47 runs batted in. The tying run is Ramos at second base. Garcia Jr. leads at third with the bases loaded, two outs. The 1-2 pitch for McMahon. Soriano wheels, he deals. Swing and a miss, he struck him out. He should be kicked out of the game for flipping the bat right next to the home plate umpire, but McMahon didn't get the ejection from Corey Blazer, but it is a strikeout. It is an earned run charged to Pallante, but the Cardinals get out of this inning with the lead. Mike Claiborne has the 7-3 to 1 Cardinals.
14: 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We bring you up-to-the-minute news. Plus, we hear from every Monday the head coach and general manager of the Bloomington Bison, Philip Barsky. Thanks to our friends over at Luca Grill. Also, don't forget on Tuesday, our phone lines are open at 309-829-2345 for a Talk to Us Tuesday. 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Also, don't forget on Tuesday, our phone lines are open at 309-829-2345 for a Talk to Us Tuesday. 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
1: Seventh inning we go. We have a new ball game as the Cardinals lead the Yankees now 3-1. Cesar Prieto is now standing in, and we're waiting on Cesar to get his first hit. As he waits on the second pitch, he swings through that. He's now in the hole, nothing and two. The Yankees scored a run without a hit in the bottom half of the sixth inning. Cardinals looking to try and get that run back and then some. They have seven hits on the night to go along with two errors and three runs. As Prieto waits on another pitch, and it just misses on the outside portion of the plate, so he now has a ball and two strikes. Another good night for Andre Pallante, giving up just the one run. Another one on the way to Prieto. Line drive to the shortstop. That's Lombard. It bounces right in front of him. He throws out Prieto, who has...
0: He got lucky with that one.
1: Yeah. That ball almost handcuffed him, but Prieto still looking for that first hit. He's going to get one before this is over with. So that's the first out of the inning. That brings the top of the order up, and J.J. Weatherholt, his last time up, double to drive in two runs. He also has a walk, and he's grounded out to short. We're going to have a pitching change. And this pitching change is brought to you by Goodwill. Give hope, give local, give Goodwill. We will be right back.
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0: 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I love to get you caught up on trusted news, money tips, and the latest headlines. 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
3: Tim Hill's now the new left-handed pitcher for the Yankees. First pitch to J.J. Weatherholt is high for a ball. He appeared in the game on Monday night, and Alec Burleson hit one of his three home runs off of him, a two-run homer. He pitches from the first base side of the rubber, sidewinder. Here's another pitch to J.J., and it's low for a ball. Andre Pallante's night is over, 5 1/3 innings, 3 hits, 1 run, 3 walks, and 4 strikeouts in 103 pitches, 57 strikes. Another pitch to J.J. Weatherholt is a strike. We are in the 7th inning. Cardinals are on top, 3-1. As Tim Hill comes to the plate, swing and a miss by Weatherholt. Hard for him to pick that pitch up as he's pitching from the first base side of the rubber. He's throwing sidearm. So J.J. calls time with a two-ball, two-strike count. Tim Hill's been around for a while. 36 years old. Another one on the way to J.J., and that sails wide for a ball.
4: Why am I not surprised? It's 3-2 on Weatherholt.
3: That's kind of been the way he works these days, and that's okay by me.
4: Weatherholt doubled in two runs his last time up and had a hit taken away by Lombard on a diving play up the middle the time before that.
3: And almost hit a home run with the double. Another pitch to J.J., he fouls it straight back. Hey, when the game's on the line, you call the closer. 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A full count to J.J., swings and he hits one down to the left fielder. The left fielder steps back. That's Ramos. He makes the catch for the out. That ball started to drift on him, but he was able to recover. We owe you a station break, and let's give it to you now on the Cardinals Radio Network, powered by Graybar. Ivan Herrera stands in. The first pitch he sees is a called strike. Herrera had a had an RBI double as well tonight to give the Cardinals their third run. He also grounded out the second and struck out. And he's the owner of an error this evening. Another pitch, another good one right there on the inside part of the plate for a strike. So Herrera's now in the hole, 0-2. Activity in the bullpen for the Yankees right now. Lefty and a righty going.
4: Blackburn and De Los Santos.
3: We have not seen De Los Santos yet in this series. So Herrera with a no-ball, two-strike count, waits to see what the next one looks like, and it's high for a ball. We started this game an hour and 8 minutes late due to rain. We've had a few raindrops since then, but we've been pretty clear and clean so far. As the next pitch is on the way, high and tight to Herrera for a ball. Alec Burleson is on deck. As we mentioned, Burley took this pitcher, Tim Hill, deep on Monday night. Burley with a double this evening. As Herrera looking to do some damage here. Hill nods, comes to the plate, and Herrera pops this one up. The second baseman, Jazz Chisholm, is there. He's under it and makes the one-handed catch for the out. So they're two down. Oh, no, we're done. That's right. This was a quick inning. Three up, three down for the Cardinals. We go to the bottom of the seventh. Seventh inning stretch is presented by Spectrum. Built for big moments here for St. Louis. 3-1 Cardinals.

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8: 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It's internet, mobile, and streaming TV all from one place. We just had God Bless America played here at Yankee Stadium, and now we'll do a little take me out to the ball game as the Cardinals lead this one 3-1 going into the bottom of the seventh. Cardinals scored all three of their runs in the fifth inning. The Yankees were able to come back and tag on in the sixth inning with no hits. Hit batter, walks. It was just one of those nights for the Cardinals in that inning. But here we go in the seventh as George Soriano goes back to the mound. And he'll deal with a bevy of, well, he'll start off with George Lombard Jr. He has a single, and he's also grounded out. Then it'll be the bottom hitter. That'll be Austin Wells, and then back at the top of the order. But by then, the Cardinals have a bullpen that's ready to go. Try and nail this one down, not only for themselves, but certainly for Andre Pallante, who pitched reasonably well tonight, giving the Cardinals a chance. And this game is brought to you by Budweiser, the official beer sponsor of Major League Baseball. You can crack open the game with Budweiser and enjoy unrivaled flavor and refreshment. Things have cleared up weather-wise here, so it looks like we're going to be okay. As Soriano's ready to go. Home plate umpire, Corey Blazer. What's going on with him? Well, he's trying to... Okay. He was trying to get his brush squared away, but we're ready to go. Now we're just waiting on a batter to step into the batter's box, and that would be George Lombard Jr. As we mentioned, he grounded out to short. Had a single to center. He's played some pretty good defense as well in his very short major league career. And fans have already taken to him, and they give him a nice ovation. So he stands in to face George Soriano. So here we go. Bottom of the seventh. First pitch on the way, and it's a called strike right down the middle. Soriano at 95 miles per hour on the fastball. Lombard Jr. has a balanced stance in the box, holds the bat about chest high. Waits on the next pitch, and it's just outside for a ball. They play him straight up on the infield. They give him a lot of the left field line. He pulls one down the line. He might run for a little bit. As Soriano pitching from the stretch. Now steps off. Now they want to talk about it as Ivan Herrera goes out to make sure they're on the same page, and that's the right thing to do. If you're not sure, don't throw it. So now it was a quick conversation as Yvonne trots back behind home plate. And that is considered a mound visit. The Cardinals are down to one, as are the Yankees. Each team has a challenge as well. So Lombard steps back into the batter's box. He's ready to go. As is George Soriano. Here's his pitch. Breaking ball called strike. And a good one. Threw him a sweeper.
9: Don't think he was looking for that.
8: No, he wasn't. He's trying to figure out the big leagues, and it takes a little time.
9: I think he'll get it done at some point,
8: yeah,
9: though.
8: He has the look and certainly the reputation of being a player with a lot of talent that has a great future in baseball. Another one on the way from Soriano. Swing and a miss, and he goes down on strikes. So that's how we start the seventh inning off, with a strikeout from George Soriano. He ended the sixth inning with a strikeout with Ryan McMahon, and we're going to have another pitching change. And this pitching change is brought to you by our good friends at Missouri Farmers Care, feeding Cardinal fans across the nation. We'll be right back.
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8: Well, Justin Brewer is on in relief of George Soriano. This is the 50th appearance for the season for Justin Brewer, the Cardinal left-hander. 3.64 is the earned run average, and 54 in the third innings pitched. He has 39 strikeouts and 20 walks, and he will deal with former Cardinal Paul Goldschmidt. Goldie hitting .245 on the season, 16 home runs, 44 runs he's driven in. He had a 1-4-3 double play he hit into against this same pitcher in Brule on Monday night. First pitch on the way to Goldie, and it's a called strike. Talking to Aaron Boone about Paul Goldschmidt earlier today, and just raves about what a professional he has been and just how happy they are to have him here in New York, and he's become a fan favorite as well. He sees another pitch high for a ball, much like he was in St. Louis. He lights left-handers up these days. He's hitting .304 against left-handed pitching. Another one on the way to Goldie. Swing and a miss. He fooled him with a four-seam fastball that time. So now Paul Goldschmidt finds himself with a one-ball, two-strike count. He waves the bat over his shoulder. He's ready to go, as is Justin Brule. Here's the pitch. Low for a ball. It was Caleb Ferguson that he hit into the double play. I was thinking Brule. I was so used to seeing Brule being the lone left-hander. But now we have two.
9: All-star break.
8: As Goldschmidt waits with a two-ball, two-strike count, swinging a ground ball foul down the third baseline. Paul Goldschmidt, former MVP.
9: Soriano, one inning.
8: And now Chris Conroy goes out to see that maybe Ferguson maybe tweaked something on that last delivery. So here comes assistant trainer Chris Conroy along with Dusty Blake, Cardinal pitching coach, Cardinal manager.
9: Slipped on the mound. His delivery, slipping on a wet mound out there. A buildup.
8: So we have everybody
9: playing his spikes
8: out there with the exception of Dr. Kildare right about now. And now Brule is trying to smooth out that landing spot. And we saw Will Warren dealing with that same issue earlier tonight. So Brule has yet to throw a pitch, and the Roboski
9: they
8: is covered
9: with.
8: They
9: need to put a new spikes cleaner out
8: exactly.
9: there. That's not helping anything. And here comes the grounds crew.
8: They're coming out with buckets and shovels. And
9: well, we talk about having two left-handers in Brule and Ferguson. You don't want to see one get hurt.
8: No, you don't.
9: But he slipped.
8: And the grounds crew is going to try and touch up the home plate area as well. They got a lot of guys. A lot of guys in grounds crew equipment. Let's see if they're as good as the ones we have back in St. Louis. And I'm looking forward to seeing all those guys come Friday night as the Cardinals take on the Colorado Rockies and the St. Louis Cardinal grounds crew.
9: And the spikes cleaner is being replaced.
8: They're throwing diamond dry down around the mound area. And you just don't want to see one of these guys get hurt because not maintaining the field condition. And the grounds crew for the Yankees is working like a pit crew would be at the Indianapolis 500 right now. They are working in a hurry to get things ready to go. And they're doing a nice job at it, too. In the meantime, Paul Goldschmidt is standing there next to Trent Grisham trying to figure out, what am I going to do with this Justin Brule character? Brule has yet to throw a pitch since he slipped. And the umpires are supervising that, and this would not be considered a mound visit. Chris Conroy still out there as well.
9: He did a good job of helping Brule. Conroy digging the clay out of the spikes.
8: Yeah. So they're putting a new spike cleaner out.
9: We call it the Roboski. Al Roboski said that's the only thing they've ever done in baseball to help the pitchers.
8: and he's right. So now the grounds crew has addressed the pitching mound and the home plate area. The only thing they need now is somebody to wipe off the plate because the diamond dry has covered the batter's box area. So Brule's going to throw a couple of pitches to see if he's okay, and the first pitch looked okay. We've had everything tonight. We had a rain delay. We had the light banks go down for a while on two different occasions. We've had rain during the game, and now we've had this field repair. Everybody seems to be satisfied with the conditions, and we're ready to play baseball again as Paul Goldschmidt makes his way back to the plate.
9: Goldie has a 2-2 count, batting with one out, nobody on in the seventh, and the Cardinals leading 3-1 in the bottom of the seventh.
8: 3-7-2 for the Cardinals, 1-3-0 for the Yankees. This is a big at bat right here for the Yankees with Paul Goldschmidt standing in. And we know what Goldie can do. We saw him do it for a few years in St. Louis. And here we go. Brule pitching from the stretch, comes to the plate. Swinging a ground ball down the third baseline. It's fair. And Paul Goldschmidt's going to have a double as he goes into second base. So here's a throw. And he's going to get in standing up. A one-out double from Paul Goldschmidt. And Goldie was taking his time going around first because it's a little slick out there. But he was able to get into second base standing up as Brian Torres had to dig it out of the corner. And he continues to hit left-handed pitching. And now to bring the top of the order, that means Trent Grisham. Grisham is 0-3 on the evening. He does have home run power. Although he only has 12 this year, he has one in this series. And the Yankees are threatening again. As Justin Brule checks the runner at second, comes to the plate. There's a pitch that's popped up. Blaze Jordan is going to catch it in foul territory for the out.
9: Boo Hooper's to come the out. Yankee fans.
8: Yeah, Grisham swinging on the first pitch. And now there are two out in the inning. As Grisham fouls out to the third baseman, And that brings up Ben Rice. And I'm concerned here because Ben Rice has been quiet this entire series.
9: Shh. Don't say that.
8: Yeah, you know, I just put the jinx. That's almost like saying, boy, this game's going quick. And then all of a sudden, it's a 3-hour and 20-minute game. As Ben Rice stands in, he's drawn a walk and struck out so far tonight. He sees the first pitch outside for a ball. Cardinals on top, 3-1, bottom of the seventh, runner at second, two out. Ben Rice, open stance from the left side, big, strong, sturdy, 31 home run hitter, fouls one into the Yankee dugout. Rice on the season, as I mentioned, 31 home runs. He's driven in 73. He struck out 115 times. As Justin Brule comes to the plate, just misses low. Brule's had a lot of work this season. As I mentioned, 50 appearances now. When he's on, he's been pretty effective. When he starts to kick the dirt around and fidgets a bit, that's when he gets himself in trouble. Here's a pitch. He grounds this one foul, just foul down the first baseline. Still a few fans here. We've had the rain chase a few people home, and it's getting late here in New York. 37,425 was the announced attendance. I don't think we have that many. We have a tarps off section now in left center field. As Brule comes to the plate, just misses again outside. So he's run the count full, 3-2 to Ben Rice.
9: And a hot hitter waiting on deck in Luis Garcia Jr.
8: Like to see him lead off the eighth inning.
9: I would too.
8: As Brule checks the runner, comes to the plate, low for a ball. So the Yankees now have runners at first and second now. As John mentioned, a hot hitter in Luis Garcia coming to the plate. Boy, the walks have been...
9: That's four walks, a hit by pitch, and only one hit in the last two innings for the Yankees.
8: Yankees only have four on the night. As Luis Garcia calls for time before he steps in the batter's box. Well, there isn't even a batter's box because the ground screw threw enough diamond dry to wipe those lines out. So you can stand anywhere you want to. First pitch is a called strike. He wants to, well, he almost tapped
9: the challenge.
8: It. Yeah. But he didn't, so it's a strike. Runners at first and second. Two out. Bottom of the seventh, Cardinals on top, 3-1. Brule comes to the plate. Line drive, ground ball now to Cesar Prieto. Up, over, out, inning, over. We go to the eighth inning. The voice of the Cardinals, John Rooney, has it, and he also has a 3-1 lead, St. Louis Cardinals.
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15: 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I'm the afternoon host from 4 until 6, live and local coverage. We bring you up-to-the-minute news. Plus, we hear from every Monday the head coach and general manager of the Bloomington Bison, Philip Barsky. Thanks to our friends over at Luca Grill. Also, don't forget on Tuesday, our phone lines are open at 309-829-2345 for a talk to us Tuesday. 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
9: There's a swing and a ground ball to second. Jazz Chisholm Jr. has it, lobs to Goldschmidt to get the out on Alec Burleson. Tim Hill throws one pitch and gets an out in the Cardinal half of the eighth inning with the Cardinals leading by two. So it's Goldschmidt taking over for Luis Garcia Jr.
8: We're going to have another pitching change here as well.
9: And we are going to have a pitching change on a slow walk out there with Fermin, a right-handed batter, coming up. The pitching change is brought to you by Goodwill. We'll be right back.

0: 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I'm the afternoon host from 4 until 6, live and local coverage. We bring you up-to-the-minute news. 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Thanks to our friends over at Luca Grill. Also, don't forget on Tuesday, our phone lines are open at 309-829-2345 for a Talk to Us Tuesday. 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
1: Bullpen as we speak. And we'll probably see Riley O'Brien if things go according to plan.
2: Showing bunt and pulling the bat back, and there was no attempt on the appeal, no swing or no attempt on the bunt. Two balls and a strike. Well, they have their tops off section working in left center field behind the Cardinal bullpen. So Cardinals bat in the eighth inning, leading 3-1. Blackburn's pitch. Fermin checks his swing and takes low, a sinking fastball for ball three. On deck, Nathan Church.
1: They're having a real good time out there.
2: The 3-1 pitch. Grounded to the left side, and that's played by McMahon, who throws out Fermin by 5 feet. Two ground ball outs. Tim Hill retired Burleson. Fermin is out 5-3. 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Two out of three for Nathan Church in our game tonight. The pitch taken high for a ball. 1-0 the count. Church, a single in the second, ground out in the fourth, base hit to right field in the sixth inning.
3: From ABC News, I'm Stephanie Officer. A Marine Corps veteran is in custody after he was spotted allegedly scoping out President Trump's California golf club twice, just days before his high-profile visit. ABC's Kana Whitworth.
4: And sources say the suspect had written down a public phone number and address connected to the White House. Authorities say they searched the home of 38-year-old Janine John Taylor and found an illegally modified AR-style rifle and a pistol, along with body armor, radio signal devices, and a badge reading Agent, Fugitive Recovery, Bail Enforcement. Agents also recovering multiple notebooks containing what officials described as concerning statements.
3: A deadly home explosion in southern Illinois under investigation. ABC's Morgan Norwood.
5: The blast rocked an entire neighborhood in the town of Energy, Illinois, just after 7 p.m. First responders racing to the scene. Flames erupting from an open gas line as they combed through the wreckage, finding one person dead and multiple other buildings in the neighborhood damaged.
3: An out-of-control Tesla tore through a California town. ABC's Trevor Ault.
6: It happened just after midnight in Orange County, California, near Los Angeles. A car careening some 20 feet down that embankment, slamming into multiple homes, debris shattering windows, and on one home there were tire marks spotted 10 feet up. While many people were in the homes at the time, none of them were injured. Investigators say the 22-year-old driver suffered a medical emergency and lost control. Authorities say first responders had to pull the driver from the car, but he was not seriously hurt from the crash.
7: You can take the children.
3: Still funny. 30 years after comedian Tommy Davidson left his indelible mark on Martin with his character Varnell Hill, he's getting his own spinoff, The Varnell Hill Show. Variety reports it'll focus on the fictional talk show host trying to stay relevant. The show drops September 1st on Paramount Plus. 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
3: Three people have been charged with threatening a judge, a witness, and local officials connected to the investigation into the death of 18-year-old Nolan Wells, who was found dead after a July 4th boat trip with friends in Mississippi. None of the three appear to know Wells, his family, or the boating group. President Trump says the U.S. and Iran are talking, but what will that mean for the Strait of Hormuz?
10: At the end of the day, until there is some sort of idea of what that shipping passage looks like, you still got companies that are reluctant to go through there. They're like, what is it going to be? Am I paying a toll? Am I not? Is it safe? Insurance companies are still reluctant. And they're trying to understand the new reality of the Strait after the war, whatever form it looks like, might be very different than it was before the war when ships could just pass through there.
3: ABC's Elizabeth Schulze. The FDA reporting 345 cases of salmonella infections linked to jalapenos, with 36 hospitalizations. The agency says Chipotle and Qdoba both got the product from a distributor in Sinaloa, Mexico. The peppers have been recalled. Both restaurants stopped using them in July. In the wee hours, Beyonce surprise dropped the Morning Dew remix pack. No more slow jams, no more R&B, no more making love. The song was reportedly recorded around 2013, leaked several years ago, and was dropped last month, and now features this new remix with her husband Jay-Z. It is expected that Morning Dew will appear on the 20th anniversary edition of Beyonce's B-Day album next month. I'm Stephanie Officer, ABC News.
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2: Hey, thanks for joining us. We got another good hour in store for you tonight. Waiting in the wings, waiting in the green room is Isaac Butler. He has written a book called The Perfect Moment, God, Sex, Art, and the Birth of America's Culture Wars. We'll talk about the culture wars and how they grew out of the 80s to what they are today. We'll do that coming up here in just a minute. But some news today from the Centers for Disease Control and Prevention. Federal health officials are now investigating a salmonella outbreak tied to jalapenos. They say it has sickened 345 people in 27 states. The jalapenos were supplied by California-based Coast Citrus Distributors and sourced from Mexico. That is according to the CDC. They were served at Chipotle, Qdoba, and other restaurants. Minnesota and Colorado account for the vast majority of cases, with 110 each. However, Illinois has reported cases, and Kansas, also Alabama, Arkansas, California, Georgia, Indiana, Kentucky, Louisiana, Michigan, Missouri, Montana, Nebraska, North Carolina, North Dakota, Ohio, Oklahoma, South Carolina, Tennessee, Texas, Utah, Virginia, Washington, Wisconsin, and Wyoming. 36 people have been hospitalized, no deaths as of yet. So there's another food-borne illness going on around there. Stay right there. America at Night with culture wars in the 80s, 90s, and what it looks like today. We'll talk about it next on America at Night.
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0: 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I'm the afternoon host from 4 until 6, live and local coverage. We bring you up-to-the-minute news. Plus, we hear from every Monday the head coach and general manager of the Bloomington Bison, Philip Barsky. Thanks to our friends over at Luca Grill. Also, don't forget on Tuesday, our phone lines are open at 309-829-2345 for a Talk to Us Tuesday. 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I'm Blake Hodge, afternoon show host, weekdays from 4 until 6 on The Voice of Central Illinois. 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I'm the afternoon host from 4 until 6, live and local coverage. We bring you up-to-the-minute news. 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Thanks to our friends over at Luca Grill. Also, don't forget on Tuesday, our phone lines are open at 309-829-2345 for a Talk to Us Tuesday. 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I'm the afternoon host from 4 until 6, live and local coverage. 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Plus, we hear from every Monday the head coach and general manager of the Bloomington Bison, Philip Barsky. Thanks to our friends over at Luca Grill. Also, don't forget on Tuesday, our phone lines are open at 309-829-2345 for a Talk to Us Tuesday. 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Again, I'm Blake Hodge, weekday host from 4 until 6 on WJBC.

0: WJBC and Beer Nuts present the Scott Miller Show hat. This is an embroidered baseball cap. On the front of it, the Beer Nuts logo and the Scott Miller Show logo. And on the back of the hat, my cartoon photo with the big mustache. This is not a contest prize. This hat is not for sale. The only way to get a Scott Miller hat is when I gift them randomly. Now, there is only one rule. You cannot ask for a hat. If you ask for one, you are restricted from receiving a hat. You are banned. You do not get a hat. WJBC, good morning. Who's this?
1: Good morning. This is your mom. I want a hat. I'm a down low.
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1: We won't tell anybody.
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3: 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We bring you up-to-the-minute news. Plus, we hear from every Monday the head coach and general manager of the Bloomington Bison, Philip Barsky. Thanks to our friends over at Luca Grill. Also, don't forget on Tuesday, our phone lines are open at 309-829-2345 for a Talk to Us Tuesday. 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
5: Isaac Butler is our guest, and he's out with a brand new book called The Perfect Moment, God, Sex, Art, and the Birth of America's Culture Wars. Isaac, let's get back to this idea of the culture wars in the 80s with the liberals. Let me ask you a philosophical question. So if the federal government today funded Candace Owens' podcast or Nick Fuentes' art exhibit on the mall, right?
6: Yeah.
5: The liberals would tear the place down, and they might have an argument. And the conservatives would say, well, wait a minute, it's art. And our panel of experts decided that this is a point of view and whether you agree with it or not. And so.

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0: WJBC and Beer Nuts present the Scott Miller Show hat. This is an embroidered baseball cap. On the front of it, the Beer Nuts logo and the Scott Miller Show logo. And on the back of the hat, my cartoon photo with the big mustache. This is not a contest prize. This hat is not for sale. The only way to get a Scott Miller hat is when I gift them randomly. Now, there is only one rule. You cannot ask for a hat. If you ask for one, you are restricted from receiving a hat. You are banned. You do not get a hat. WJBC, good morning. Who's this?
1: Good morning. 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
7: 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I'm the afternoon host from 4 until 6, live and local coverage. We bring you up-to-the-minute news. 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Thanks to our friends over at Luca Grill. Also, don't forget on Tuesday, our phone lines are open at 309-829-2345 for a talk to us Tuesday. 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
2: How you doing, man?
1: I'm good. How are you?
2: Good. I'm pretty good. I just thinking about, like, the Democratic Party, you know, how it seems to be going the way of the Democratic Socialists. They call it the Democratic Socialists of America. And I was just wondering, McGraw, if you could tell me what they're bringing to the table other than ideology, because they seem to want to change the entire system of politics, starting with Mandami and Chevrier and different people like that in the middle of nowhere. You know, they're saying that they're not happy with the way the institutions are of the American government, and this is the solution. So, I don't know. You tell me, what are they offering other than anarchy?
1: Well, I think they're offering up populism, which is a form of which is what Donald Trump is

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6: 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I'm the afternoon host from 4 until 6, live and local coverage. We bring you up-to-the-minute news. Plus, we hear from every Monday the head coach and general manager of the Bloomington Bison, Philip Barsky. Thanks to our friends over at Luca Grill. Also, don't forget on Tuesday, our phone lines are open at 309-829-2345 for a Talk to Us Tuesday. 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
8: I want to make a comment concerning the previous author.
7: Sure.
8: I think he has deceived himself in thinking that he is kind of morally neutral. When he said he don't want to make decisions, he don't need to make decisions on what art should not be supported. He said as long as it's done by a proper panel. Well, what's that?
7: Right.
8: Who decides that?
7: Right.
8: He's just doing a sleight of hand. Not me, but a proper panel. And I think he may actually be deceived in thinking that that's morally neutral. But he would decide who's the proper panel.
7: Right. No, that was exactly my point. That was exactly my point to him, is that no matter who makes the choice, someone's going to be offended.
8: That's right. And
7: yeah.
8: And he thought he was going a step farther when he said, even if it's art I don't like, I still would permit it. You know, if it's done by a proper panel. Well, he thinks his elasticity, how much elasticity he grants to others is how much, you know, as long as it's within the parameter.
7: Yeah.
8: He's still deciding, and he still wants to make the decision for others. So he's being exactly what he's accusing others of.
7: I agree, Thomas. I agree. That's, yeah. I got to go, Thomas. I am short on time, but thank you for the phone call. First time caller, we bumped him ahead. But no, if you listen to the hour, it was a really interesting conversation, and I think lots of people twist themselves into a pretzel trying to justify their position. But that's what debates are all about. That's what makes it fun. All right, we are officially out of time. Phone calls, text messages, voicemails, all still right there for you. If you missed any part of the show, we can certainly replay it on a podcast. So download the show where all podcasts are found. Just search for America at Night. And, of course, voicemails. We love voicemails. 1-844-2-McGraw, 1-844-262-4729. Our executive director tonight, each and every night, is Alex Hinton. Our engineer is Richard Good. I'm McGraw-Millhaven. This is America at Night. Thanks for putting up with me.
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10: From ABC News, I'm Stephanie Officer. The New Mexico property Jeffrey Epstein once owned is now at the center of a lawsuit. The state's attorney general sues the DOJ, claiming they're refusing to hand over necessary records.
11: Torres accused the Department of Justice of obstructing his office's investigation into the crimes committed at the sprawling ranch Epstein once owned in New Mexico. He says his office requested unredacted Epstein files 10 times to assist their investigation, but the Department of Justice has only turned over a fraction of the requested records. He asked a federal judge in Washington to declare the withholding of records unlawful and force the Department of Justice to provide his office with access to unredacted Epstein files. The DOJ says they're complying with the law and that turning over the records may violate the privacy of victims. Peter Harlamus, ABC News.
10: A Marine Corps veteran in custody after he was spotted allegedly scoping out President Trump's California golf club twice, just days before his high-profile visit. ABC's Kana Whitworth.
12: Authorities now say the suspect first visited the golf club last Friday, wearing an earpiece and taking photographs and videos of the federal agents. The suspect visiting Trump's golf club again Sunday, when officials say he told federal agents he worked for the State Department and was at the course for a security detail, claiming he had a loaded gun in his car. Those federal agents calling local law enforcement who took Taylee into custody.
10: Taylee is facing federal and state firearm charges as investigators search for a motive. At least one person is dead, several others injured in an apartment explosion in the Bronx, New York City, Wednesday. Fire Commissioner Lillian Bonsignore says the fire started on the third floor, reached five alarms, and included a collapse.
13: There was a total of 11 patients. Seven of them were civilians. Four of them were firefighters.
14: You can take
10: 30 years after comedian Tommy Davidson left his indelible mark on Martin as Varnell Hill, he's getting his own spinoff, The Varnell Hill Show. It'll focus on the fictional talk show host trying to stay relevant. It drops September 1st on Paramount Plus. 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
10: A new court filing shows the Trump administration paid a milestone $100 billion in tariff refunds through July.
11: The Trump administration owes a total of $166 billion to thousands of American businesses who pay the tariffs that were struck down by the Supreme Court. While companies are beginning to get those refunds, most consumers aren't seeing that money go back into their pockets, even though they paid higher prices because of the tariffs. The Nonpartisan Tax Foundation estimated that Trump's first round of tariffs cost the average American household $700 last year. Even with the Supreme Court striking the tariffs down, Trump is still attempted to use other tools to impose tariffs on nearly all imported goods. Peter Harlamus, ABC News.
10: Water levels in Lake Mead and Lake Powell are so low, federal officials say they're approaching records. Drought and exceptionally low snowpack are hurting several Colorado River Basin reservoirs. A rude awakening in Orange County, California, where a 22-year-old lost control of his Tesla.
16: Car careening some 20 feet down that embankment, slamming into multiple homes, debris shattering windows, and on one home there were tire marks spotted 10 feet up. While many people were in the homes at the time, none of them were injured. Investigators say the 22-year-old driver suffered a medical emergency and lost control.
10: ABC's Trevor Ault. The NFL exhibition season kicks off Thursday night with Carson Beck making his professional debut. The Arizona Cardinals face the Carolina Panthers in the Hall of Fame game in Ohio. I'm Stephanie Officer, ABC News.
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6: 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I'm the afternoon host from 4 until 6, live and local coverage. We bring you up-to-the-minute news. Plus, we hear from every Monday the head coach and general manager of the Bloomington Bison, Philip Barsky. Thanks to our friends over at Luca Grill. Also, don't forget on Tuesday, our phone lines are open at 309-829-2345 for a Talk to Us Tuesday. 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

0: 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I love to get you caught up on trusted news, money tips, and the latest headlines. 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
1: 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One of the hosts on the Paranormal Podcast Network of Shades of the Afterlife is Sandra Champlain. Sandra, you have a great time doing that show, don't you?
2: Oh, hi, George. I have a great time. We're now over 300 episodes all about reasons to believe in the afterlife. I love it, and I know it's making a difference with listeners.
1: Were you always a believer in the afterlife, Sandra?
2: Never. That's why I think I'm the best messenger, because the subtitle of my book, We Don't Die, is A Skeptic's Discovery of Life After Death. So I think it's for somebody like me to tell the story from a skeptical point of view, but there's just so much evidence out there, George, from verifiable near-death experiences to deathbed visitations and all the electronic information we're getting now. So I'm thrilled to be the messenger.
1: Well, you keep doing what you're doing, Sandra, for us. 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

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Thanks to our friends over at Luca Grill. Also, don't forget on Tuesday, our phone lines are open at 309-829-2345 for a Talk to Us Tuesday. 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I'm the afternoon host from 4 until 6, live and local coverage. 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Thanks to our friends over at Luca Grill. Also, don't forget on Tuesday, our phone lines are open at 309-829-2345 for a Talk to Us Tuesday. 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

0: WJBC and Beer Nuts present the Scott Miller Show hat. This is an embroidered baseball cap. On the front of it, the Beer Nuts logo and the Scott Miller Show logo. And on the back of the hat, my cartoon photo with the big mustache. This is not a contest prize. 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WJBC, good morning. Who's this?
1: Good morning. 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
1: Next hour, Billy Carson joins us to talk about the holographic universe, so get ready for that. We'll be back in a moment with Andrew Jones and take final calls with him as we talk about Noah's Ark. This is Wednesday for you Coast Insiders, and we open up the Art Bell Vault for a couple more classic programs for you. 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
1: 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Thanks to our friends over at Luca Grill. 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
5: What if one day you went to your secret hiding place? You know, that spot that only you know about. And instead of what you came for, you found something a little different. What if instead of your private stash, you found a simple phone number? 1-800-662-HELP. What would you do? Would you stop and give it some thought? Would you make the call? The truth is, all drug use comes with risk. Before those risks become

0: WJBC and Beer Nuts present the Scott Miller Show hat. This is an embroidered baseball cap. On the front of it, the Beer Nuts logo and the Scott Miller Show logo. And on the back of the hat, my cartoon photo with the big mustache. This is not a contest prize. This hat is not for sale. The only way to get a Scott Miller hat is when I gift them randomly. Now, there is only one rule. You cannot ask for a hat. If you ask for one, you are restricted from receiving a hat. You are banned. You do not get a hat. WJBC, good morning. Who's this?
1: 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This is your mom. I want a hat. I'm a down low.
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0: Headed down Route 9, hauling beans, or speeding on Veterans Parkway, the Afternoon Show is there for you. 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

0: Now, 26 after, America in the Morning continues. Serious questions are being raised in Washington, D.C. after there was a close call in the sky involving the president's helicopter. As correspondent Ed Donahue reports this, following new rules being put into place after a helicopter and commuter plane crash that happened just a few miles away.
1: Investigators are looking at why a plane was allowed to take off as President Trump's helicopter approached. Marine One had left the White House with the president on board and was approaching Reagan National Airport near Washington Tuesday. It's an apparent violation of safety procedures put in place after last year's mid-air collision between an airliner and an Army helicopter in the same area. 67 people were killed. In this case, the airplane that took off was climbing above Marine One as the helicopter approached, so the two aircraft were not on a collision course. The FAA says the air traffic controller was in contact with both the commercial pilot and Marine One pilot at the time. The White House emphasizes President Trump was never in any danger. Ed Donahue, Washington.
0: Authorities say a man who was arrested at President Trump's Los Angeles area golf course has pleaded not guilty to all charges, including federal felonies. Correspondent Mike Hempen reports.
2: The Los Angeles County Sheriff's Department says 38-year-old Janine John Taylor was taking photos and video and had a 16-round magazine with ammunition in his pocket. Authorities recovered a loaded pistol in his car. Taylor was arrested Sunday after appearing to monitor security preparations at Trump National Golf Course 2 days before the president's fundraiser there. Investigators searched Taylor's home in Downey, California, and found several firearms, magazines, and ammunition, body armor, and a notebook that contains what authorities describe as concerning statements. I'm Mike Hempen.
0: America in the Morning for Thursday, August 6th, 2026 is produced by Jeff McKay. I'm John Trout. This is Westwood One.
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4: Van County Regional Planning Commission has released its first draft of a reinvented Veterans Parkway to the public. The Veterans Parkway corridor plan has been in the works for 2 years. After many public input sessions, the commission has come up with a plan to make Veterans Parkway safer for vehicles and pedestrians. One of the main focuses is the intersection of Route 9 and Veterans Parkway, which has been notoriously unsafe for drivers. The commission is now seeking more input from the community to draft the best plan they can.
5: We would love public input. All the members of the public also participate in the public engagement sessions in the past. They have filled out surveys, and so this is their chance to look at this final document. It's a draft, granted it's a draft, and we will have it on our website.
4: Hard copies of the plan can be found at both public libraries in the Twin Cities and at the commission's office. Feedback for this draft will be accepted until the end of August. And the Central Illinois Regional Airport has begun construction of its new short-term parking surface lot. Currently, the short-term lot is closed to the public. The construction includes excavation of the short-term lot and rehab of the main exit lane, which runs through the long-term parking lot. Now, the airport is urging flyers to give themselves extra time to park as construction has closed some roads and walkways. The construction is expected to be completed by November of this year. And U.S. Secretary of Agriculture Brooke Rollins signed a proclamation Wednesday recognizing National Farmers Market Week. It's an opportunity to celebrate the producers whose hard work sustains our nation every day. It's also a great time to thank the farmers and ranchers who are helping keep American agriculture thriving. And there's certainly no shortage of farmers markets to visit in Central Illinois.
6: The calendar says it's early August, but the high school football players in the area know it's no longer summer. It's now football season. High school football fall practice started around the state on Wednesday. Teams getting ready for season openers, August 21st. It's the earliest start to a football season in IHSA history because the playoffs have been expanded, moving the start of the season up. Players don't seem to mind the early start. They say they're ready for some football.
4: That was Kurt Pegler with a sports update from your WNBD TV newsroom. I'm Brianna Rittman.

0: WJBC and Beer Nuts present the Scott Miller Show hat. This is an embroidered baseball cap. On the front of it, the Beer Nuts logo and the Scott Miller Show logo. And on the back of the hat, my cartoon photo with the big mustache. This is not a contest prize. This hat is not for sale. The only way to get a Scott Miller hat is when I gift them randomly. Now, there is only one rule. You cannot ask for a hat. If you ask for one, you are restricted from receiving a hat. You are banned. You do not get a hat. WJBC, good morning. Who's this?
1: Good morning. 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I'm a down low.
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4: We're back on America in the Morning. Heavy rounds of rain expected for portions of the East Coast. Here's AccuWeather.com meteorologist LaTroy Thornton.
5: Rounds of deep moisture rotating off the Atlantic into the eastern states through the start of the weekend will combine with some waves of energy in the atmosphere to provide the setup for days of downpours from the Carolinas northward through all but coastal portions of the mid-Atlantic and the northeast, including mainly western parts of New England. Repeated showers and some drenching thunderstorms can be expected each day through Saturday, with the result being areas of flash flooding likely to develop wherever multiple thunderstorms can track in a short span. Some of the storms may even turn severe at times with gusty winds, perhaps most likely on Friday afternoon and evening. But even outside of any risk for severe weather, any thunderstorm today and through the end of the week may drop a rather intense downpour. The risk for organized severe weather may not be very high today, but there can still be at least a spotty afternoon thunderstorm from portions of Kentucky and Tennessee through essentially the entire southeast and as far west as portions of southeast Texas, even into Arkansas. The risk for a shower or thunderstorm at any time looks to be higher from Ohio westward and southward into Missouri, with some spotty thunderstorm activity from the Dakotas into Minnesota, as well as over Kansas and even northern Oklahoma. West of the plains, the risk for monsoon thunderstorms this afternoon stretches from Arizona and New Mexico just across the border into mainly southern portions of both Utah and Colorado. Otherwise, the story is the heat as high pressure continues to strengthen, promoting temperatures that threaten daily record highs for some and a heightened fire risk for just about everyone, at least away from the West Coast, with poor air quality most likely downwind of any fires that do develop or any fires already ongoing in the area. That's the weather across America. I'm AccuWeather.com meteorologist LaTroy Thornton.
4: 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Despite getting past the Senate committee that approved his nomination, some key Republicans are still on the fence as Senate leadership hopes to take Acting Attorney General Todd Blanche's confirmation vote to the floor before a month-long recess begins Friday. Correspondent Clayton Neville reports.
6: It's still unclear if Acting Attorney General Todd Blanche will have enough Senate votes to be confirmed. He recently got the nod from Senators John Cornyn and Tom Tillis after reportedly confirming that President Trump's anti-weaponization fund is dead. Blanche was Trump's lawyer in several high-profile cases against the president, including his hush money trial and cases involving alleged election fraud and his classified documents case. Blanche was asked by reporters if he's concerned that he won't get enough votes from Republicans.
7: Well, my message, I've been talking to Republicans and Democrats for the past several months, and I'll continue to do so. And my team has been as well. So, no, I'm not worried about what's going to happen over the next couple of days. I'm hopeful that the body of work the department has done over the past year and a half, of which I'm a very small part of, is something that the Senate recognizes.
6: The comments came after Maine Republican Senator Susan Collins said that she won't vote to confirm Blanche.
7: Look, I mean, I'm not going to do anything except continue to communicate with anybody who has questions about anything involving

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1: 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I'm Delos Yonke. The Crop Protection Network, which is a product of several land-grant universities, has a Southern Rust of Corn map. You can find it on their webpage, cropprotectionnetwork.org. And there are quite a few Illinois counties, especially in southern Illinois, where Southern Rust has been found, as well as neighboring states. Madison Wozniak is a technical service manager for FMC.
2: We've had the right weather conditions, and this is a disease that progresses pretty rapidly under the right environmental conditions. And then, of course, we've had those southerly winds to get it moving. So there are multiple counties in Indiana, in southern Indiana, as well as at the very top of the state that are highlighted now. Southern Illinois is becoming pretty lit up. I'm hearing about multiple new reports, it seems like, on a daily basis. And then if you look at Missouri, I mean, a lot of counties are now confirming a southern rust presence across the entire state of Missouri and even up into Wisconsin. So it's happened really fast.
1: Madison Wozniak at FMC, and according to the Crop Protection Network map, there are many Iowa counties also with southern rust, and some of those counties border western Illinois. Some of the Indiana counties border eastern Illinois. Scouting is certainly recommended, and stay in touch with your crop protection specialist. Now to D.C., Ag Democrats are holding their cards pretty close to the chest, withholding their must-have votes ahead of today's Farm Bill markup, not willing to show those cards until perhaps the last minute, as our Washington correspondent Matt Kay reports.
3: Democrats were holding all the cards, with tie-breaking Republican Mitch McConnell still sidelined for health reasons. Longtime Ag Republican Chuck Grassley said Wednesday a stalemate over SNAP penalties, largely for overpayments, hadn't been resolved.
4: I had conversation with Democrats yesterday, and they're still working with Boozman on a compromise in that area. And as of yesterday, they weren't satisfied.
3: Chair Bozeman's latest Farm Bill draft gives states another year to reduce SNAP errors below 10% or be forced to absorb 20% of SNAP costs, up from 15% earlier. Senate GOP leader and Ag member John Thune says Bozeman's following through on last year's SNAP anti-fraud reforms.
5: Changes that Chairman Bozeman is making that I think are consistent with that objective, but make it that allow states to have the time in which to enact the reforms that are necessary to get them into compliance, but they need to get in compliance.
3: Top Ag Democrat Amy Klobuchar's press staff wasn't immediately available to comment. Grassley couldn't say if Ag Democrats would fold or push for more concessions at the Farm Bill markup.
4: There's no way I can speculate on what you're asking me.
3: It will still take 60 votes on the Senate floor to advance a Farm Bill if it passes in committee. Riding on those votes, a modernized Farm Bill, including permanent year-round E15 sales amid a farm economy struggling now for 3 years. For the RFD Radio Network, Matt Kay, Washington.
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1: Growmark held its annual meeting, and Aaron Curtis with Midco was there earlier this week and gave us a report on the Central Illinois Farm Network.
3: Good to see those folks as we celebrate another good year and look forward to what's to come here. Growmark's going to celebrate their 100-year anniversary in 2027, so kind of kicking that celebration off. So good to see some of those folks down here at the meeting, and obviously looking forward to what's to come here as we move forward.
4: What's the feeling like there at the meeting? Talk about any particular topic?
3: Do a lot of conversations about how the crop looks, right? Yeah. So I think overall it continues to look pretty decent. Last week I went up to Minnesota and back, and get through eastern Iowa. Looks really good through there. And I had 4.5 inches of rain in Bloomington there Saturday, so it's going to go a long way to kind of finishing up the crop in those areas that got it. Obviously, we've got another shot of rain coming later this week. It's going to continue to be on the warmish side, but the 6 to 10, 8 to 14 day all showing kind of above normal precip.
1: Our thanks to Aaron Curtis of Midco for the report from the Growmark meeting. 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I'm Kent Kasson.
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1: 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The price includes clays and all necessary ammo. 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I'm Kent Kasson.
5: From the Country Financial Studio, I'm Rita Frazier. This is the RFD Livestock Report, brought to you by the Illinois Livestock Development Group, and business developer Annie Haddon joins us for an update here in August. Annie, and you have been one busy person this summer.
6: Yeah, I have been. I feel really fortunate to have been able to hit the road and interact with a lot of livestock producers around the state here as of late, as well as some business networking opportunities. Just feel really fortunate and thankful for the connections that I've made on the road thus far here within ILDG.
5: You were down south at the Heart of America Grazing Conference and the Dairy Tech Tour.
6: Events that overlapped a little bit, but it worked out where I was able to attend both of those, which I was really glad to do. The Heart of America Grazing Conference over in Effingham was a wonderful event. We exhibited at the trade show there, interacted with a ton of livestock producers, not only from Illinois, but from other areas, that really expressed how fortunate Illinois is to have something like ILDG representing all of the livestock species and supporting livestock producers. And then the second day of that event, the Dairy Tech Tour also took place over in Breeze, Illinois. Had an awesome turnout at Henrik's Dairy Farm. They just put in a rotary parlor here recently. 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
5: 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You're also working on giving everything a little bit of a refresh, including the logo.
6: We are. I'm really excited. We'll be rolling out a new logo here soon, looking at how we can support the livestock producer through all aspects of on-the-farm challenges. So working really hard to bring new resources, new assets. That includes revamping our website and social media pages to make some of that information more accessible for producers. I myself am always a resource, but I think it's really valuable when you can sit and comb through information and resources when you're looking to receive it. So working really hard to get that social media, that website up, revamped, refreshed, if you will, and with that, a new logo coming out too.
5: Yeah, we'll be looking for that. Another opportunity for the ag industry to connect with you and to talk livestock will be coming up at the Illinois State Fair, and you'll be there on Ag Day.
6: I will be. I'll be there several days, but certainly Ag Day. So definitely encourage producers. I will have some materials available at the pork producers, pork patio, as well as the ribeye corral for producers that are maybe volunteering in those spaces or coming by. Definitely encourage you to stop in, see if you can grab a pamphlet or my business card if I'm not there in person. But we'll be certainly floating around on Ag Day. I'll be there at the breakfast. I think an awesome opportunity just to highlight some of the really great people in our industry in one place. So definitely encourage you to stop by, say hi. And if there's anything that I can do for you, feel free to reach out to me ahead of State Fair and we can set up some time to chat in Springfield. Or just grab me if you see me, and I'm always looking forward to having those conversations with our producers.
5: That's fantastic. Just as we close, what's the easiest way for folks to connect with you?
6: Yeah, my email is easy. It's ANNIE@IllinoisLivestock.org. Our website is IllinoisLivestock.org. All of my contact information is on there. Phone number is 217-883-7099, and would love to connect.
5: Annie Haddon, Livestock Development Director of the Illinois Livestock Development Group. 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
0: For over 100 years, thanks to you, we've been broadcasting from WJBC. 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
7: The RFD Ag Market Summary for this Thursday morning. I'm Jim Taylor. Corn lower, beans lower, wheat finishing Wednesday higher. September corn closing 436 and three quarters, down 5.5. December corn down 5.5, 460. March corn 475 and three quarters, down 5.75. August beans closing 1151.5, down 3.5. September beans down 2.25, 1156.5. November beans 1174 and three quarters, down 3. September Chicago wheat closing 642 and a quarter, up 3.75. December wheat up 4, 661 and a quarter. March wheat 677 and three quarters, up 4.25. August bean meal 309.30, that's down $1.30. August bean oil on Wednesday 67.75, down 43 cents. Current electronic overnight trading: September corn up 3/4, December corn up 1/4, March corn 476 and a quarter, up 0.5. August beans in the overnight up 2, September beans unchanged, November beans 11.74 and 3 quarters unchanged. September wheat in the overnight up 1 cent, December wheat up 0.5, March wheat 6.78 and a half, up 3 quarters. Outside markets this morning: September Brent crude oil 80.02, up 57 cents. The October gold contract 42.95.60, up 22.30. Livestock trade from Wednesday, August feeders 353.32, up 2.12. September feeder cattle up 2.22. 348.37. August live cattle 234.17, up 2.22. October live cattle up $1.57, 229.47. August lean hogs 96.60, down to $1.25. October lean hogs down to $1.32, 83.02. Cash livestock, Greenville livestock auction steers 240 the top this week. Illinois direct barrels and gilts trading $2 lower on Wednesday, 62-72. That's the RFD Ag Market Summary for this Thursday morning, and this is the RFD Radio Network.
0: 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I'm the afternoon host from 4 until 6, live and local coverage. 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Thanks to our friends over at Luca Grill. Also, don't forget on Tuesday, our phone lines are open at 309-829-2345 for a Talk to Us Tuesday. 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
1: Here is the Rural Report, sponsored by the Illinois Corn Growers. I'm Kent Casson on the Central Illinois Farm Network. At the McLean County Museum of History's farm exhibit, co-curator Don Meyer shares the story of an Illinois farmer whose innovation helped transform modern corn production. Leslie Miller was one of the first farmers in Illinois to experiment with anhydrous ammonia as a nitrogen source, a practice that would eventually become a cornerstone of corn production. Meyer explains, today we know that nitrogen is critical for the growth of corn production, but nitrogen was hard to get applied to the fields, and it was expensive. After seeing anhydrous ammonia being used on cotton farms in Louisiana, Miller wondered if the same technology could help Illinois growers grow more corn. He returned home and built his own farm setup, using a propane tank mounted to the back of his tractor to demonstrate injecting anhydrous ammonia into a cornfield. For Miller's son, Ron, the impact of that innovation was significant. Read more at ilcorn.org. This has been the Rural Reports on the Central Illinois Farm Network. I'm Kat Casson.
5: This is Inside Agriculture on the RFD Radio Network. I'm Rita Frazier. More highlights from the visit on Greenfield's farm earlier this week with Regan and Christy Yale and their oldest two sons. We talked to Nathan yesterday. Caleb is also a vital part of that operation and a part of the homeschool FFA chapter, St. Isidore.
8: I do a lot of the mechanics, working with all the machinery and stuff. I also do a lot of the livestock. Between the pigs and cows, I stay pretty busy with that. And then just everything else involved with all the other crops.
9: Well, let's dive into that with the livestock. Tell us how many head and a little bit about what's going on here on the farm.
8: So typically I farrow 5 to 6 sows, so that's where I stand on the pig side. I raise out usually about 50 to 60 a year to sell just whole and halves to customers inside the local community. For the pigs, I take over all the financial responsibility. So
9: tell us about the FFA involvement, you know, record books, and what have you enjoyed about that experience?
8: So yeah, FFA has probably been my favorite part of high school so far. It's a great experience to be able to go out and especially compete in contests against other FFA members throughout the section and even sometimes throughout the district. It's just been a great experience for me, keeping a record book and just learning some more responsibilities throughout the farm.
9: We ask your brother about future plans, and you've got a little bit longer to kind of consider things, but what are you thinking at this point?
8: So yeah, I want to come back. It's kind of hard to see that far down the road, but yeah, that's my future plans, is to come back and just help out on the family farm.
9: What's the best day on this farm during a year?
8: I'm not very much of a social person, but I've got to say, during pumpkin season, whenever we're just slammed, there's a ton of people out here, and I really enjoy that.
5: Caleb Yale, member of the St. Isidore FFA chapter and a part of the Greenfields Farm in Greene County. By the way, that pumpkin season is coming up. The open weekends begin on that farm September 5th. That's a look inside agriculture.
0: 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I'm the afternoon host from 4 until 6, live and local coverage. 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Thanks to our friends over at Luca Grill. Also, don't forget on Tuesday, our phone lines are open at 309-829-2345 for a Talk to Us Tuesday. 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I'm the afternoon host from 4 until 6, live and local coverage. We bring you up to the minute news. 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Thanks to our friends over at Luca Grill. Also, don't forget on Tuesday, our phone lines are open at 309-829-2345 for a Talk to Us Tuesday. 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I'm the afternoon host from 4 until 6, live and local coverage. We bring you up-to-the-minute news. Plus, we hear from every Monday the head coach and general manager of the Bloomington Bison, Philip Barsky. Thanks to our friends over at Luca Grill. Also, don't forget on Tuesday, our phone lines are open at 309-829-2345 for a Talk to Us Tuesday. 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I'm the afternoon host from 4 until 6, live and local coverage. We bring you up-to-the-minute news. Plus, we hear from every Monday the head coach and general manager of the Bloomington Bison, Philip Barsky. Thanks to our friends over at Luca Grill. Also, don't forget on Tuesday, our phone lines are open at 309-829-2345 for a Talk to Us Tuesday. 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I'm Blake Hodge, afternoon show host, weekdays from 4 until 6 on the Voice of Central Illinois. 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I'm the afternoon host from 4 until 6, live and local coverage. We bring you up-to-the-minute news. Plus, we hear from every Monday the head coach and general manager of the Bloomington Bison, Philip Barsky. Thanks to our friends over at Luca Grill. Also, don't forget on Tuesday, our phone lines are open at 309-829-2345 for a Talk to Us Tuesday. And on Fridays, we always head to the farm fields for Friday in the Field. 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
10: Lane County Regional Planning Commission has released its first draft of a reinvented Veterans Parkway to the public. The Veterans Parkway corridor plan has been in the works for 2 years. After many public input sessions, the commission has come up with a plan to make Veterans Parkway safer for vehicles and pedestrians. One of the main focuses is the intersection of Route 9 and Veterans Parkway, which has been notoriously unsafe for drivers. The commission is now seeking more input from the community to draft the best plan they can.
11: We would love public input. Some of the members of the public also participate in the public engagement sessions in the past. They have filled out surveys, and so this is their chance to look at this final document. It's a draft, granted it's a draft, and we will have it on our website.
10: Hard copies of the plan can be found at both public libraries in the Twin Cities and at the commission's office. Feedback for this draft will be accepted until the end of August. And the Central Illinois Regional Airport has begun construction of its new short-term parking surface lot. Currently, the short-term lot is closed to the public. The construction includes excavation of the short-term lot and rehab of the main exit lane, which runs through the long-term parking lot. Now, the airport is urging flyers to give themselves extra time to park as construction has closed some roads and walkways. The construction is expected to be completed by November of this year. And U.S. Secretary of Agriculture Brooke Rollins signed a proclamation Wednesday recognizing National Farmers Market Week. It's an opportunity to celebrate the producers whose hard work sustains our nation every day. It's also a great time to thank the farmers and ranchers who are helping keep American agriculture thriving. And there's certainly no shortage of farmers markets to visit in Central Illinois.
12: The calendar says it's early August, but the high school football players in the area know it's no longer summer. It's now football season. High school football fall practice started around the state on Wednesday. Teams getting ready for season openers, August 21st. It's the earliest start to a football season in IHSA history because the playoffs have been expanded, moving the start of the season up. Players don't seem to mind the early start. They say they're ready for some football.
13: It's really exciting, especially having our first game in 2 weeks. It's exciting to see all our work together.

0: WJBC and Beer Nuts present the Scott Miller Show hat. This is an embroidered baseball cap. On the front of it, the Beer Nuts logo and the Scott Miller Show logo. And on the back of the hat, my cartoon photo with the big mustache. This is not a contest prize. This hat is not for sale. The only way to get a Scott Miller hat is when I gift them randomly. Now, there is only one rule. You cannot ask for a hat. If you ask for one, you are restricted from receiving a hat. You are banned. You do not get a hat. WJBC, good morning. Who's this?
1: Good morning. This is your mom. I want a hat. I'm a down low.
0: Mom?
1: We won't tell anybody.
0: What is rule number one?
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0: No hat for her.
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4: 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I'm Brianna Rittman.
5: Early morning weather report for Thursday from meteorologist Paul Otto for listeners on the RFD radio network. Areas along the Mississippi River between Quincy and Valmire in Monroe County. That will be the corridor or entry point for today's stronger showers and thunderstorms.
6: 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It's time once again for RFD Illinois. I'm Delos Yonke.
7: I'm Rita Frazier. What sounds good to you?
6: Oh my gosh, on a warm August day, something like that.
7: A warm August day.
6: It just so happened.
7: What hit the spot?
6: Usually, I don't find these things until after the fact. But I saw it yesterday. And I think, how about this? I think it came from my local grocery store. I have an app for my grocery store, and so they send you reminders, and they told me that today is National Root Beer Float Day.
7: Can't beat it.
6: Can't beat it. How could you pot? You can't beat it.
7: Do you remember the old, I mean, I know there are A&Ws around, but do you remember the A&Ws where you parked and they came out and such, and you get a root beer float in a frosty mug?
6: In a frosty mug. That's right. I can't imagine. I wonder what it was like the first time a kid has a root beer float.
7: Ugh.
6: I don't think a child's mind can grasp.
7: How delicious.
6: I'd get that at Grandma's house. You know, all it is vanilla ice cream and root beer.
7: But it seems like so much more.
6: What a combination. What a fantastic combination.
7: I'm so glad. So, let's celebrate.
6: Yeah, indeed. Now, back home, being a K-Stater and we like things purple. Today we'll do root beer float, but some days you do grape soda and call it a purple cow. And I mean, you're making a face, but I'm telling you.
7: I think grape soda?
6: Oh, it is good. Goes down smooth. Stay with us, RFD, Illinois.
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10: 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Back on RFD Illinois, I'm Rita Frazier. Ag Democrats were withholding their must-have votes ahead of today's farm bill markup, unwilling to show their cards, perhaps until the last minute. RFD Washington correspondent Matt Kay reports.
12: Democrats were holding all the cards, with tie-breaking Republican Mitch McConnell still sidelined for health reasons. Longtime Ag Republican Chuck Grassley said Wednesday a stalemate over SNAP penalties, largely for overpayments, hadn't been resolved.
13: I had conversation with Democrats yesterday, and they're still working with Boozman on a compromise in that area.

0: And as of yesterday, they weren't satisfied.
1: Chair Bozeman's latest farm bill draft gives states another year to reduce SNAP errors below 10% or be forced to absorb 20% of SNAP costs, up from 15% earlier. Senate GOP leader and ag member John Thune says Bozeman's following through on last year's SNAP anti-fraud reforms.
2: Changes that Chairman Bozeman is making that I think are consistent with that objective that allow states to have the time in which to enact the reforms that are necessary to get them into compliance, but they need to get in compliance.
1: Top ag Democrat Amy Klobuchar's press staff wasn't immediately available to comment. Grassley couldn't say if ag Democrats would fold or push for more concessions at the farm bill markup. It will still take 60 votes on the Senate floor to advance a farm bill if it passes in committee. Riding on those votes, a modernized farm bill, including permanent year-round E15 sales amid a farm economy struggling now for 3 years. For the RFD Radio Network, Matt Kay, Washington.
3: Thanks, Matt. By the way, the farm bill markup is scheduled to begin this morning at 9:30 Eastern Time. Chad and Stacy Schutz of Greene County were recognized as the Illinois Beef Association Commercial Producer of the Year. Chad and Stacy have worked hard, especially the past 8 years, to start on their own farm, leaving the family farm where Chad grew up. So Chad mentioned that he's a sixth-generation farmer, but they're kind of thinking as first-generation farmers with a new piece of land and new opportunities. Chad talks about the benefits of having a great network in agriculture. He's also working with a group of farmers and driving for Borgix.
4: I think that's probably a lot of one thing that we really realized whenever we did move, just how many connections you make all across the state, whether it was through the Beef Association, through Farm Bureau. And I was probably really encouraged of just being around really good people all of those years, seeing what how other farms operated. That kind of probably made me want to, like, hey, we can do this if we take off. Like, look at these, some of these other farms that's done it. So, you know, I always felt like God puts you in certain places to be around certain people at certain times of your life. So all those years of going to Farm Bureau meetings and going to Beef Association meetings, God just had a different plan and was laying out a roadmap for you.
5: This spring, being named IBA Commercial Producer of the Year, Stacy, very humbled. You guys both said that, you know, it was an award that you didn't expect, but speaks to what you guys have done here.
6: The association, the Beef Association, the Farm Bureau, they're both like families. As much as I didn't feel deserving of this award, I'm glad that we accepted it. I'm glad it put us back in touch with people maybe we had gotten out of touch with, opened up some more networking opportunities, and getting to be with like-minded people. That was a good thing, too.
5: Back to what you have today. You believed that hoop structure worked well for you on the home farm, and so you brought one to this farm. So tell us what the management system looks like.
4: Right now, we're still considerably smaller than what we had back home. And you really have a change of heart, too, over time, but the hoop structure for us just worked out really well. Fairly inexpensive building to put up. It gets cattle out of the weather, kind of where our geographical location where we're at right now. We've got a lot of trees around, and so we really don't need a lot of wind protection. So that's all natural. And so we don't know what the future will hold of what expansion looks like. With all the soil health stuff, we've got farm ground around us. We've got some pasture ground around us, too, that will be available soon. And so we might venture down those more than building costs have just gotten very expensive. And so we might be looking at some other options of how to expand that way.
3: Chad and Stacy Schutz of Greene County. More with this couple next week here on the network on the RFD Livestock Report. We'll break and be back with more news.
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8: 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Welcome back to RFD Illinois. I'm Delos Yonke. A couple of members of the Southern Illinois University Carbondale's Agricultural Robotics Club finished second place in an international competition this summer. The American Society of Agricultural and Biological Engineers Robotics Student Design Competition. Joy Howard, an undergraduate in microbiology. Nathan Wellendorf, an undergraduate in Crop Soils and Environment Management Program, put a robot together in the class of Billy Rahm, an assistant professor in the School of Agricultural Sciences.
9: The competition board has, I think, five plant rows. And so the robot goes in between each plant row and takes a stand count, whether there's it's an empty plant, if there's a single plant, which is what we want, or if there's a double. And for the standard division, our robot, if it's a double, it should remove the yellow corn plant, which is the weaker one.
8: You say it removes it?
9: Yeah, they're just 3D printed that have a magnet on the bottom, so it just has to push it over.
10: All you had to do was knock it over, and that was good enough for the...
8: So is this something that's on four wheels, six wheels? I assume it's mobile?
10: Yeah, so we, starting off, kind of had two choices. We had to pick from one that kind of had a track, kind of looks like a tank track, or one that kind of resembled, had four wheels, kind of more like a car. And then we decided to go with the tank track, just because it seemed more durable than the car chassis that we
9: used from. And not only was it more durable, but being beginners, it was a lot easier to code for just two wheels than for four. So that was another big reason.
8: Is this something where you had 600 ideas and at some point you're like, look, you know, we have so much space. There's only so much we can do. We have to, you know, we have to make sure we focus on just, you know, a few things here.
9: Yeah, absolutely. I think at the beginning, you know, we had all these ideas, and then we kind of started narrowing it down slowly. But once it started getting to the end of the semester, towards the summer, we really had to kind of try to stick with ideas. But we ended up changing things right until the day before. So
10: it's with a lot of things where, like, simple is best.
9: Yeah.
10: Like, I feel like you could really over-engineering, like, it can be a problem. So I wanted to, like, just be able to, like, plug and play and not really have to, like, worry about how well everything fits together, but just keep it simple.
8: So you said it's pushing down certain plants. So this isn't necessarily nutrient management. What's the main focus here?
9: What this competition was trying to simulate was mistakes in planting. So sometimes, you know, two seeds will come out at one time, and then if two seeds come out, it might miss the next one or something like that. So it's trying to fix. It's not often, but every now and then, you know, you might accidentally have two seeds in one spot. So I think that is the problem. That is the problem that this competition was trying to replicate and create a robot to fix.
8: Did any company, potential employer or anything, did anyone come by and say, hey, I like what you got there?
9: Not like companies per se, but we got a lot of universities. A lot of big universities came up and asked us questions, and you know, a lot of them complimented our robot and how it was performing. So that was pretty exciting for me, because at some point I would like to pursue a graduate school, whether it's here at SIU or somewhere else.
10: Yeah, a lot of the other teams' advisors, they like they complimented our robot. Yeah. I think it was the first time SIU's been there. So
9: Yeah.
8: Joy Howard, who's actually from suburban Houston, Texas, and Nathan Wellendorf, who's from DeKalb, Illinois, of all places, two undergrads at Southern Illinois University. They got second place in an international ag robot competition, the American Society of Agricultural and Biological Engineers Conference in Indianapolis. That was the same place. A couple of months ago, we talked about the Illini Pullers. They won a national championship. Same society, same convention. Illinois definitely well represented amongst that field. All right, a couple of earnings reports this week that I found rather interesting. One was for Eli Lilly. Boy, their revenue has just skyrocketed in recent years. Second quarter earnings and revenue easily beat estimates. They also raised their full-year guidance. They expect revenue for 2026 to be between $85 and $87 billion. The previous estimate was $82 to $85. First earning reports that include sales of their newly launched obesity pill, Foundayo, I believe is what it's called. It got approval back in April. Earnings per share of $8.38 adjusted. The Wall Street expectation was about $6. Revenue was just shy of $23 billion for the quarter, more than $2 billion more than expected. The company holds more than a 60% share of the U.S. obesity and diabetes drug market as of the second quarter of the year. And Uber also had an earnings report. They had a busy quarter, partly because of millions of ride shares that took place in World Cup cities in United States, as well as Canada and Mexico. $58 billion worth of bookings in just one fiscal quarter. The company is also making moves toward the robo-taxi business. There's an autonomous software company, and in London, they're granting licenses for the partnership to take place this summer. More than 100,000 people have already signed up to be among the first customers for taxis that will drive you around town without anybody in the driver's seat, or at most, someone there just for safety purposes. Uber also had more first-time users over the past year than any period in the past 5 years. RFD, Illinois.
11: With the RFD Ag Market Summary for this Thursday morning, I'm Jim Taylor. Corn lower, beans lower, wheat finishing Wednesday higher. September corn closing 436 and three quarters, down 5.5. December corn down 5.5, 460. March corn 475 and three quarters, down 5.75. August beans closing 1151.5, down 3.5. September beans down 2.25, 1156.5. November beans 1174 and three quarters, down 3. September Chicago wheat closing 642 and a quarter, up 3.75. December wheat up 4, 661 and a quarter. March wheat 677 and three quarters, up 4.25. August bean meal 309.30, that's down $1.30. August bean oil on Wednesday 67.75, down 43 cents. Current electronic overnight trading: September corn up 3/4, December corn up 1/4, March corn 476 and a quarter, up 0.5. August beans in the overnight up 2, September beans unchanged, November beans 1174 and three quarters unchanged. September wheat in the overnight up 1 cent, December wheat up 0.5, March wheat 678.5, up 3/4. Outside markets this morning: September Brent crude oil 80.02, up 57 cents. The October gold contract 42.95.60, up 22.30. Livestock trade from Wednesday, August feeders 353.32, up 212. September feeder cattle up 222. 348.37, August live cattle 234.17, up 222. October live cattle up $1.57, 229.47. August lean hogs 96.60, down to $1.25. October lean hogs down to $1.32, 83.02. Cash livestock, Greenville livestock auction steers 240 the top this week. Illinois direct barrels and gilts trading $2 lower on Wednesday, 62 to 72. It's the RFD Ag Market Summary for this Thursday morning, and this is the RFD Radio Network.
12: This is early morning weather report for Thursday from meteorologist Paul Otto for listeners on the RFD Radio Network. Areas along the Mississippi River between Quincy and Valmire in Monroe County, that will be the corridor or entry point for today's stronger showers and thunderstorms. They'll mainly occur this morning and center itself between I-72 and I-64, and it looks as though possibly around the early afternoon hours will actually not have some strengthening, but some weakening as the storms reach further into the interior. before then redeveloping this evening from the west. At best, the front only sinks south to about I-64 by sunset to reach south-central portions of the state for this evening into early Friday. It looks like the best opportunity for southern Illinois to join in on the half to isolated 2-inch rains will occur on Friday morning. But southeastern portions of the state will likely finish on the low end of that range, more down around a third of an inch by the time that we get the rain to quit around midday on Friday. It will be the fifth weekend start in a row to have rain in the region, but it should clear out for Saturday itself. Pretty favorable outside conditions with western and northern parts of the state finishing above normal for rainfall, while central and southern Illinois will finish about normal for the week. This time around, Sunday will not be the best day of the weekend as the heat returns in the afternoon, with the possibility also of strong to severe thunderstorms out along another cold front that's going to be approaching us from the north. Therefore, areas north of I-80, be cautious during the early morning on Sunday. And then it looks like a repeated threat as we go into early next week. Through about Tuesday until that front completely comes through, looks like northern portions of the state still under the risk of severe weather chances, especially on Monday evening. This has been Freeze Notice. 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
3: You mentioned grape. 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No. However, grape jelly. Can you beat Welch's grape jelly? Concord grape jelly?
8: Concord grape jelly. Boy, you put those words together. So, peanut butter and strawberry jelly? Or peanut butter and grape jelly?
3: For me,
8: or
3: grape, but on a hot biscuit.
8: Oh, my gosh. On a hot biscuit. Yeah, that's a pretty good way to start the day. Thanks for joining us. I'm DeLoss Yonke.
3: I'm Rita Frazier. Have a good Thursday.

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2: ABC News. I'm Sherry Preston. Oil prices once again study today as investors wait to see if there is indeed a deal on reopening the Strait of Hormuz. Iran says it's close to a deal, not with the U.S., with Oman on opening part of the crucial waterway. President Trump calling the victory of progressive Abdul El-Sayed in Michigan a Democratic primary a good thing for the Republicans. El-Sayed says he's pleased the president has taken notice. Here's ABC's Karen Waugh.
3: He's vowed to fight anti-Semitism, and last night he brushed off Trump's comments.
4: The man can't stay on focus. We're living through an affordability crisis that is generational. People are paying nearly $5 in gas because of a war he started, and half the time, if he's not talking about me, he's talking about the drapes in his ballroom.
3: The closer-than-expected primary win by El-Sayed, who's never held elected office, exposes a divided Democratic Party. His positions have been called extreme by critics.
2: Prosecutors in Israel have now filed manslaughter charges against a settler in the West Bank in the killing of a Palestinian activist last year. It is extremely rare for Israel to charge settlers with violence against Palestinians living in the West Bank. First, it was cyclosporiasis. Now, new questions about salmonella nationwide.
5: The CDC says a salmonella outbreak linked to jalapenos distributed to restaurant chains including Chipotle and Qdoba is growing. Officials now say 345 people have gotten sick in 27 states and dozens of people have been hospitalized. The peppers were grown in Mexico and both restaurant chains have now removed them from their menus.
2: ABC Sophie Flay. One problem detecting these kinds of things is money, says ABC Medical Unit Director Dr. Alok Patel.
6: Funding cuts across federal, state, and local levels that have affected our ability to prevent, detect, and investigate these foodborne illnesses.
2: New Jersey, the latest state to report cyber attacks on water systems that possibly have been linked to Iran. You're listening to ABC News.
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7: These statements have not been evaluated by the FDA. This product is not intended to diagnose, treat, cure, or prevent any disease.
2: Pretty concerning air traffic safety incident involving Marine One with President Trump on board. ABC Transportation correspondent Gio Benitez says a passenger jet came very close to the helicopter recently.
11: The FAA and NTSB are investigating why this passenger jet was allowed to take off from Reagan National Airport near D.C. Tuesday, moments before President Trump took off from the White House on Marine One when airspace should have been cleared. The two aircraft breaching the FAA's minimum safe distance protocol.
2: Maryland's governor, along with the Maryland Jockey Club, announcing that the Preakness is moving to a new date, giving owners and trainers more challenges before the big race.
12: The second leg of the Triple Crown Quest, the Preakness Stakes, is off to the races and shifting days. Maryland's governor and the Maryland Jockey Club say to 3 weeks and a day after the Kentucky Derby. The race will also be run on a Sunday for the first time. Since 1950, the Preakness has been held on the third Saturday in May, or 2 weeks following the Kentucky Derby. The goal is to get more overall Derby horses to participate. Three of the past five-year Derby winners have bypassed the Preakness altogether to aim for the final race in the Triple Crown, the Belmont Stakes. Michelle Franzen, ABC News.
2: DoorDash says the next couple of months could be very busy. The delivery service is forecasting larger order volume and higher profits for the third quarter after beating estimates last quarter. I'm Sherry Preston, ABC News.
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15: The McLean County Regional Planning Commission has released a first draft to renovate Veterans Parkway. The commission has come up with a plan to try and make the road safer. One of the main focuses is the intersection with Route 9. Hard copies of the plan can be found at both public libraries in the Twin Cities and the commission's office. Feedback is being accepted through the end of the month. And construction is now underway at the Central Illinois Regional Airport. The work includes excavation of the short-term lot and rehab of the main exit lane, which runs through the long-term parking spot. The airport is urging flyers to give themselves extra time to park as construction has closed some roads and walkways. The short-term lot is expected to reopen in November. And U.S. Secretary of Agriculture Brooke Rollins signing a proclamation recognizing National Farmers Market Week. It's an opportunity to celebrate the producers whose hard work sustains our nation every day. There's certainly no shortage of farmers markets to visit in Central Illinois. You can find them in Peoria, Bloomington, Champaign, Decatur, Springfield, Clinton, and of course, Farmer City. From the WMBD-TV Newsroom, I'm Patrick Cunningham.
0: 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Thanks to our friends over at Luca Grill. 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
16: I'm your local weather authority, meteorologist Nathan Kitchens. Much of our Thursday will be dry, but this morning into early afternoon, we'll have some hit and miss showers and storms possible. We'll see a high temperature at 80 degrees. Tonight, just a slight storm chance, some patchy fog possible, low of 68. Friday, decreasing clouds, warm and humid, with a slight storm chance at 85. For a full look at that weekend forecast, head over to CIProud.com. For WMBD-TV, with your forecast, I'm meteorologist Nathan Kitchens.
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2: 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Hit or miss showers and storms possible into the early afternoon. Some peaks of sunshine later in the day. A high of 80 today. 68 degrees right now at WJBC. 6 a.m. here for a Thursday. We got a busy show. Lots of guests today. More guests than I know what to do with. Let's see. Dr. David Mauser is joining me on the radio, not to talk about District 87. He's coming on from the Rotary to talk about bags and brews this morning. Dr. Kristen Weichel, Unit 5 Superintendent, will join me as they are about to kick off the school year. We'll check in with the David Davis Mansion at 8:05. The Humane Society of Central Illinois is having a big garage sale at the Moose Lodge coming up. They're starting to collect items for that sale. We'll find out when they're collecting, where you can drop them off at 8:35. We'll have Craft Beer Thursday with Fiala Brothers Brewery and Beer Hall this morning, and Law School with Pioletti and Nichols. I'm telling you, we got guests on guests on guests. I love it. Hey, if you're looking for a reason to celebrate today, it's Balloons to Heaven Day today. It's Corporate Baby Name Day. It's Farm Worker Appreciation Day. It's Hiroshima Day. It's Moms Equal Pay Day. It's National Fresh Breath Day. It's National Gossip Day. It's National IPA Day. It's National Root Beer Float Day. And it's Wiggle Your Toes Day. I saw a comedian online last night. You know, it's National IPA Day. That's the beer. IPA, a style of beer. He said, "Do you know what IPA stands for?" And the crowd went, "No." And he went, "It stands for..." it was very funny on stage. Not so funny on the radio. Let's see. Which one resonates with me today? Well, I have an opinion on Balloons to Heaven Day, but the one that resonates with me would be Farm Worker Appreciation Day. Without our farm workers, we're screwed. We're in trouble. You need a farm worker. You need a farm worker locally. You need a farm worker internationally. Without a farm worker, we don't eat. So that's the one that resonates with me. As for Balloons to Heaven Day, I had a stepbrother. This is heavy, but I'm just telling a life story. I had a stepbrother that committed suicide. And we did those Chinese lanterns where you light the little wick and it fills up that paper lantern and it drifts up into the sky. And we put some of his ashes in there and we sent them up into the sky. And I don't know if you know this or not, but those little Chinese lanterns and the helium balloons that you let go, they don't make it to heaven. Now, I know it's picturesque and it's emotional and it's symbolic, but those balloons, they don't make it to heaven. I didn't know if you know that. So really what happens is they go way up into the sky and then they eventually pop or lose their helium, and then they fall down in a farm field or in water, and then turtles and fish eat them, and then they die. So I'm not a big fan of balloon releases, and, you know, it was not my idea to do the Chinese lantern release. That was something that was decided by my parental units that they thought would be a symbolic and a peaceful way to say goodbye to a stepbrother of mine. But those balloons don't go to heaven. We want to think that they do, but they don't. They just end up in the middle of a farm field or in the ocean or a lake, and just bad things happen after that. So That's my opinion. If I'm going to pick one that resonates with me, it's Farm Worker Appreciation Day. How about that? Hey, if you're up with me right now, which if you're listening, you are up with me, can we do an instant text poll? I do. I've got a question for you, and I would like your opinion.
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2: So social media networks, including Meta, which is Facebook, Snapchat, and LinkedIn, updated their recommendation engines to deprioritize low-quality AI-generated slop in feeds. Meanwhile, TikTok faced community pushback after expanding longer-form AI video ad tools for creators and brands. Here's what I want to know from you. Are social networks doing the right thing by filtering out AI-generated content? So text me. Yes, you want to scrub the AI slop. No, stop letting algorithms decide what we see and don't see. Or option C, it's getting worse. AI ads and fake posts are making social media unusable anyway. 829-2345. Are social networks doing the right thing by filtering out AI-generated content? Content. Yes, no, or option C, it's getting worse, though. It's not even worth using social media anymore. I want to hear from you. 829-2345. Are social networks doing the right thing by filtering out AI-generated content? Yes, scrub the AI slop. Feeds are cluttered enough as it is. No, stop letting algorithms decide what we see and don't see. Or option C, yeah, it's just getting worse. AI ads and fake posts are making social media unusable anyway. I want to hear from you. 829-2345. 829-2345. Are social networks doing the right thing by filtering out AI-generated content? Phone number 0994 says, absolutely. I hate that doo-doo. I enjoy AI. I just want people to be creative with AI. I want you to push AI's limits. You know, we use it in such a lazy manner. AI, make me a garage sale poster. No, you got to push it. You got to give it prompts. Make it colorful. Make it unique. Don't make it, standard. Include a raccoon. I don't know. You got to push the limits when you prompt AI. Just don't say, make me poster. Because then all the posters look the same. Phone number 2793 said, I would say yes, even though I try not to use social media too much. Phone number 6723, while I enjoy the AI photos of Farrah Fawcett, I'm very happy that they are filtering them out. There's AI photos of Farrah Fawcett? What are you talking about? 829-2345. I want to hear from you. Are social networks doing the right thing by filtering out AI-generated content? Yes? Scrub that AI slop. No? Stop letting algorithms decide what we see and don't see. Or is it option C? That's all getting worse. AI ads and fake posts are making social media unusable anyway. 829-2345. I'd love to hear from you. Hey, believe it or not, another school year is here for most kids. That means new teachers, new classes, and a fresh start. 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Phone number 1043 said, yes, scrub the AI slop. Yes, yes, yes. All right. I appreciate the input. I appreciate the feedback. I love to get your opinion on what's happening in and around the world. All right. Hey, really quick, I just want to give a quick shout out. I went out to lunch yesterday, met a friend for lunch, and we went to Biagi's, and they had a chicken saltimbocca over a vegetable couscous for a lunch special. I wanted four of them. They were so good. I even allowed myself to have some bread. Nice little olive oil, a little parmesan, a little fresh cracked black pepper. But that chicken saltimbocca. I got to take a break and go think about it.
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Punky Brewster's 50. Yesterday, Marsha was 70. Marsha. Jerry Halliwell from the Spice Girls, 54 today.

0: M. Night Shyamalan, the director, is 56, and Michelle Yeoh, the actress, is 63. All right, we'll take a break. We'll come back. 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
10: 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The price of mobile phones is still going up. The latest top-of-the-line foldable from Samsung could cost you $2,700. But T-Mobile is now offering a new way to cut back on your payments. The carrier this week is rolling out a new 3-year payment plan, letting you extend payments over 36 months instead of the traditional 24. T-Mobile is also allowing well-qualified buyers to roll everything into the payment plan, including taxes and fees that are usually paid up front. AI is now forcing Apple to make changes to its bug bounty program. The Financial Times says Apple is getting so many AI-powered submissions, it's putting limits on how many times people can send in reports. Bug bounty programs let people get paid for finding security issues. And Xbox is ready to celebrate its 25th birthday with some gifts for gamers. Anyone who logs in before the end of the year can get a special 25th anniversary badge, and some iconic games like Fable and Halo will be free on Game Pass. With Tech Trends, Sherry Preston, ABC News.
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12: McLean County Regional Planning Commission has released its first draft of a reinvented Veterans Parkway to the public. The Veterans Parkway Corridor plan has been in the works for 2 years. After many public input sessions, the commission has come up with a plan to make Veterans Parkway safer for vehicles and pedestrians. One of the main focuses is the intersection of Route 9 and Veterans Parkway, which has been notoriously unsafe for drivers. The commission is now seeking more input from the community to draft the best plan they can.
13: We would love public input. Some of the members of the public also participate in the public engagement sessions in the past. They have filled out surveys, and so this is their chance to look at this final document. It's a draft, granted it's a draft, and we will have it on our website.
12: Hard copies of the plan can be found at both public libraries in the Twin Cities and at the commission's office. Feedback for this draft will be accepted until the end of August. And the Central Illinois Regional Airport has begun construction of its new short-term parking surface lot. Currently, the short-term lot is closed to the public. The construction includes excavation of the short-term lot and rehab of the main exit lane, which runs through the long-term parking lot. Now, the airport is urging flyers to give themselves extra time to park, as construction has closed some roads and walkways. The construction is expected to be completed by November of this year. And U.S. Secretary of Agriculture Brooke Rollins signed a proclamation Wednesday recognizing National Farmers Market Week. It's an opportunity to celebrate the producers whose hard work sustains our nation every day. It's also a great time to thank the farmers and ranchers who are helping keep American agriculture thriving. And there's certainly no shortage of farmers markets to visit in Central Illinois.
14: The calendar says it's early August, but the high school football players in the area know it's no longer summer. It's now football season. High school football fall practice started around the state on Wednesday. Teams getting ready for season openers, August 21st. It's the earliest start to a football season in IHSA history because the playoffs have been expanded, moving the start of the season up. Players don't seem to mind the early start. They say they're ready for some football.
15: It's really exciting, especially having our first game in 2 weeks. It's exciting to see all our work to come together.
16: Really exciting. I'm glad to be out here with all the guys. They're all working really hard. We're going through everything we need to, just fundamentals, to make sure during the season we're getting it all done.
17: It's always nice to see like newer faces show up that weren't here in the summer, just showing more love for the game and all that.
18: I look forward to it all year because it's Metamore football, and it really brings happiness to me, and it's a lot of pride.
14: The first Friday night of football games, August 21st. We begin 16 days of high school football previews. We call it our prep boot camp series, and our first boot camp stop is at Dunlap High, where Coach Brett Caslett says he has about 100 players in his program. Returning starters include all-conference running back Jaden Schmick and 3-year starting lineman Kingston Smith. But two big additions are baseball players who haven't played a down of high school football. Junior Ryder Renette and senior Eli Mechanicu are out for football this year. Great athletes who say their baseball skills will translate to football.
19: Football is like a pressure sport. Like, every play feels like super amplified. So I'd say it helps a lot. And just having to be an athlete in baseball and make athletic throws and stuff, I think it helps me a lot in football.
20: Definitely the footwork. You know, like I said, just being an athlete, just go get a football, just like how I go get a baseball. It's just same thing, same mindset.
21: I think it's good for everyone to see, you know, two of the best athletes, two scholarship baseball players, have decided to jump out here on the football field. I think that's good for everyone. I think it says a lot about those two and their competitiveness.
14: Mechanicu and junior Nolan Rikana are in the mix to be the starting quarterback for the Eagles, who opened the season at home against Galesburg August 21st.
12: That was Kurt Pegler with a sports update from your WMBD-TV newsroom. I'm Brianna Rittman.
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5: Slight storm chance at 85. For a full look at that weekend forecast, head over to CIProud.com. For WMBD-TV, with your forecast, I'm meteorologist Nathan Kitchen.
6: 68 degrees right now at WJBC. 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They continue to seek new, unique, creative items that make all our lives enjoyable, more efficient, tastier, or comforting. A quick schedule change. Sarah will be on tomorrow at 9 a.m. instead of today. Hey, I got to give a shout out. Listen to this. Body camera footage captured police officers in Texas racing into a massive bee swarm to rescue a disabled man unable to flee. The man, who was doing yard work near his home, was found on the ground covered only by a towel when officers arrived. Police opened their patrol car door, pulled him inside while bees swarmed and stung them. Officers located the hive in a nearby empty lot. The hive has since been removed. A bee expert named Jimmy Lawrence, the bee guy, warned against approaching swarms, noting that bees target the nose, mouth, ears, and eyes due to carbon dioxide detection. The police plan additional officer training for future swarm-related emergencies. A shout out to the police chief and an officer in Texas rushing into a bee swarm to save a disabled man. Hats off to you.
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4: 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So when someone says AI is everywhere, just smile and nod and remember the Pringle. Because once AI popped in, the flaws stopped, and AI finally earned its salt. Smarter in 5 minutes a day, it's my free newsletter at GetKim.com. 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When police search the car of the man who assassinated a Minnesota lawmaker and her husband in their own home, they found a notebook. 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
6: All right, let's do a Miller moment of merriment. It was on this date in 1970. Steppenwolf, Janis Joplin, Paul Simon all appeared at the Concert for Peace at New York Shea Stadium. The concert date coincided with the 25th anniversary of dropping an atomic bomb on Hiroshima in Japan. This date, 1970, the Concert for Peace.

0: A Miller moment of merriment on this date in 1970 was the Concert for Peace. It's FM 102.1 and AM 1230 WJBC.
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9: Kratom contains substances that affect your brain. 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But kratom is not regulated in the U.S. While currently legal at the national level, it's not approved by the FDA for use in medications, supplements, or food. And some cities and states have bans in place due to the risks of severe effects like liver injury, seizures, changes in heart rhythm, and difficulty breathing. Despite this, poison control reports of kratom use have spiked 64 times in the last 13 years, with nearly 75% of cases needing some medical care and about one-third requiring hospitalization. If you're using or thinking about using kratom, talk to your doctor first. There may be a safer, more proven option. 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
0: Your WJBC forecast comes from WMBD-TV meteorologist Nathan Kitchens. Hit or miss showers and storms possible into the early afternoon. Some peaks of sunshine later today. A high of 80. Tonight, partly cloudy, patchy fog, a slight storm chance, and a low of 68. Friday, decreasing clouds, a slight storm chance, a high of 85. It's 68 right now at WJBC. Don't forget, you can stop by Denny's Donuts and Bakery this morning between 7 and 9:30, and you can donate a brand new pair of shoes, a gently used sweater, cash, or make a Venmo payment at Denny's Donuts and Bakery, as we are collecting shoes with Melissa Eisenberg from Country Financial to send kids back to school right here in our community. 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It's Thursday, August 6th. 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
11: From ABC News, I'm Sherry Preston. New Jersey and South Dakota are the latest two states to announce their water infrastructure systems have been tampered with. Man, says ABC Chief Investigative Correspondent Aaron Katursky, there's also growing evidence showing who may be responsible.
12: An intelligence note reviewed by ABC News provides the clearest indication yet that Iran may be behind cyber attacks targeting water and wastewater utilities in more than a dozen states and prepared for them months in advance. The note says public safety officials in Utah identified targeted reconnaissance against water infrastructure in their state using an internet signature linked to Iran.
11: Water officials insist that all their drinking water is safe. A salmonella outbreak linked to jalapeno peppers is expanding.
13: Chipotle already removed jalapenos from affected restaurants in multiple states. Now we are learning that people also got the bacterial illness after eating at the restaurant chain Qdoba. The company tells us that it proactively removed jalapenos from all of its restaurants. Because of that, the FDA says that it is safe right now to eat at Chipotle and Qdoba.
11: ABC's Elizabeth Schulze, 27 states have been affected by the salmonella outbreak, 15 by the cyclosporiasis outbreak linked to iceberg lettuce. The battle for control of the U.S. Senate goes straight through the state of Michigan, where Mike Rogers will represent the Republicans. And now we know that Abdul El-Sayed will be on the ballot for the Democrats. Here's ABC national correspondent Stephen Portnoy.
14: It's critical for Democrats that they hold this seat. They're going to have to spend money to do it. Gary Peters is the incumbent Democrat. He's leaving office. He's retiring. To win control of the chamber, Democrats have to hold that seat in Michigan and the seat in Georgia and then flip for more seats in places like North Carolina, Ohio, Alaska, Iowa, maybe even Texas.
11: A rare move by Israel charging a Jewish settler with manslaughter in the killing of a Palestinian activist in the West Bank. You're listening to ABC News.
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11: A deadly home explosion in southern Illinois, now under investigation.
20: The blast rocked an entire neighborhood in the town of Energy, Illinois, just after 7 p.m. First responders racing to the scene. Flames erupting from an open gas line as they combed through the wreckage, finding one person dead and multiple other buildings in the neighborhood damaged.
11: That's ABC's Morgan Norwood. Investigators are still trying to figure out exactly why it happened. The New Mexico property owned by Jeffrey Epstein is now at the center of a lawsuit filed by State Attorney General Raul Torres. Here's ABC's Peter Haralambos.
21: Torres accused the Department of Justice of obstructing his office's investigation into the crimes committed at the sprawling ranch Epstein once owned in New Mexico. He says his office requested unredacted Epstein files 10 times to assist their investigation, but the Department of Justice has only turned over a fraction of the requested records. He asked a federal judge in Washington to declare the withholding of records unlawful and force the Department of Justice to provide his office with access to unredacted Epstein files. The DOJ says they're complying with the law and that turning over the records may violate the privacy of victims. Peter Haralambos, ABC News.
11: Dunkin' Donuts announcing pumpkin spice flavors will be available August 19th. Starbucks says their debut is coming on August 25th. Now to you, it's just a taste. To them, it's a big money maker. One estimate says the pumpkin spice market's worth about $1.7 billion around the world. Sherry Preston, ABC News.
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3: The McLean County Regional Planning Commission has released a first draft to renovate Veterans Parkway. The commission has come up with a plan to try and make the road safer. One of the main focuses is the intersection with Route 9. Hard copies of the plan can be found at both public libraries in the Twin Cities and the commission's office. Feedback is being accepted through the end of the month. And construction is now underway at the Central Illinois Regional Airport. The work includes excavation of the short-term lot and rehab of the main exit lane, which runs through the long-term parking spot. The airport is urging flyers to give themselves extra time to park as construction has closed some roads and walkways. The short-term lot is expected to reopen in November. And U.S. Secretary of Agriculture Brooke Rollins signing a proclamation recognizing National Farmers Market Week. It's an opportunity to celebrate the producers whose hard work sustains our nation every day. There's certainly no shortage of farmers markets to visit in Central Illinois. You can find them in Peoria, Bloomington, Champaign, Decatur, Springfield, Clinton, and of course, Farmer City. From the WMBD-TV Newsroom, I'm Patrick Cunningham.
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11: I'm your local weather authority, meteorologist Nathan Kitchens. Much of our Thursday will be dry, but this morning into early afternoon, we'll have some hit and miss showers and storms possible. We'll see a high temperature at 80 degrees. Tonight, just a slight storm chance, some patchy fog possible, low of 68. Friday, decreasing clouds, warm and humid, with a slight storm chance at 85. For a full look at that weekend forecast, head over to CIProud.com. For WMBD-TV, with your forecast, I'm meteorologist Nathan Kitchen.
0: 69 degrees right now at JBC.
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0: 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The Bloomington Normal Sunrise Rotary is having their Bags and Brews fundraiser coming up on Friday. It's happening on the front lawn of the BCPA. To tell us all about it is Dr. David Mauser. Nope, he's not here to talk about school. He's here to talk about bags and brews. Good morning, Mr. Mauser.
1: Good morning. We're up bright and early today.
0: I love it. Yeah. I like you in here early.
1: Yeah.
0: Are you any good at bags? Are you a good bags player or no?
1: No, I'm not good. But I mean, I'll throw my hat in the ring, see how it goes.
0: I've played bean bags my entire life since I was a little kid. My grandfather made bean bag boxes for all of his kids.
1: Oh, that's cool. Yeah.
0: And he painted the inside of them, the underneath of them, the green that he painted all of his houses. So we have like a tribute to Grandpa.
1: It's hilarious.
0: And my mother was like, I don't need these beanbag boxes anymore. You take them. So now they're in my garage. So when I have people over, we play with Grandpa. I mean, they're lacquered on the top.
1: Yeah,
0: it's beautiful.
1: Fantastic. Yeah.
0: So let's talk about bags and brews. Sunrise Rotary has had this big event planned for a while. I've been seeing it all over social media. Friday, August 7th, outside the BCPA. Tell us a bit about Bags and Brews and what can people expect when they head out.
1: Yeah, I think first of all, it was for years people we've called it Brats and Bags, right? That was what the event was. It was downtown Bloomington, and this year, you know, we sort of had an idea that let's move this thing and let's talk about what happens on Friday downtown. And when you've got the first Friday events that are already going on down there,
0: the concert,
1: got all these things happening. You got the first Friday concert. So I reached out actually to Anthony Nelson with the city, said, hey. By the way, got to say it. Anthony was a former student when I was an administrator at Tri-Valley. I could not be more proud of the work he's doing in this city.
0: He's doing so great.
1: Unbelievable in terms of bringing entertainment into this community. And so, yeah, I'm a big fan, big supporter of what he's doing. I could not be more proud of him as a former administrator of his. But nevertheless, reached out to him and said, hey, would you be interested in partnering? Because I became a co-chair of this committee for our Rotary Club. And he said, yeah, let's do it. And so ultimately, they're already going to have the band. How Rude takes the stage at 7 o'clock. They're a 90s cover band.
0: Right.
1: It's like a party band. It's going to be fun. It's already established, so people are coming for those types of events. And we said, let's have our bags tournament. We're not going with brats anymore. We decided to switch it up. We're doing it with Bloomington Meats pork chops this year. We're going to be grilling out. I'm an ode to my FFA days back at Tri-Valley when I'd cook pork chops for every home football game. You know about a good pork chop on Friday
0: night.
1: I do
0: indeed. So doors open at 4. Bags tournament gets underway at 5. How can people register a team? Do you need to be a serious player, or is this just opening casual?
1: Yeah, it's casual. We've already got 34 or 35 teams signed up, so I'm not even sure how many more spots there are for teams in and of itself, but you can still support the event. The most important thing is this event is every dollar we collect is going to go to the Beyond the Books Foundation. And Beyond the Books, what it does is it provides grants to teachers, both at Unifive and District 87. Could you ring that bell? Thank you. Bloomington District 87. And our teachers apply for grants for projects kind of outside of the norm that they want to do with their kids. And Beyond the Books gives away thousands and thousands of dollars every year to our teachers so that they can provide opportunities to kids in our schools. And so me being co-chair, I thought that's what I want to try to donate to. Our club bought into that idea. And so we're going all in. So there's going to be pork chops, all beef hot dogs. We're going to have a vegan option. We're going to have Carl's Ice Cream out there doing stuff. We're going to have the bags tournament happen and live music. Of course, you can grab yourself a drink. Half the proceeds there. The city has said they're going to give to the club to give to Beyond the Books. So this is just a... this is a cool event.
0: So 7 p.m., the 90s tribute band, How Rude, which do you know where that comes from, How Rude?
1: Well, I mean, I assume it's...
0: Full House.
1: Full House, right?
0: Yeah. How Rude.
1: Right.
0: Yeah, I love it. So if you are somewhere within your age range and mine, this is music right up your alley beyond belief.
1: Yeah, it's funny. I saw they had a drink special called Smells Like Gin Spirit.
0: Yeah,
1: I thought was kind of funny. That's a city thing. It had nothing to do with the schools.
0: Right.
1: But,
0: so how does this concert fit into the evening? Is it open to folks who just want to come listen to music and hang out?
1: Oh, right on. I mean, if you're going to be downtown, I think if you spend $5 somewhere and have a receipt, you get free entry. Otherwise, it's $5 to get in to hear the concert. We're going to open at 4.
0: Yeah.
1: The bags tournament at 5, like you said. So we'll start grilling up chops and things around that time. So, yeah, come out, eat, hang out. And then the show starts at 7, and we'll do 50-50 and all kinds of things. But it's going to be great. And I'm really proud of our Sunrise Rotary group. We do a lot of service in the community. And this is our biggest fundraiser of the year, and each year we decide where that money goes, and our goal is to raise $20,000 to give to the to Beyond the Books Foundation.
0: So for people who might only know Rotary by name, what makes the Bloomington Normal Sunrise Rotary unique, and how does an event like this reflect what your club is all about?
1: Well, it's our motto is always service above self, and so, you know, you've got a lot of folks in the Rotary clubs, and there's multiple Rotary clubs in town. We know the Pub Club has their event literally the next night with the boat drunks downtown. So there's lots going on there too, and all of our groups are together just trying to make an impact in the community. So lots and lots of charity work, lots of volunteer activities. It's just really a way to get involved in the community. Typically, we see it's a lot of business owners that want that connection and to be able to network within Rotary. A lot of us that are involved, just wanting to get involved and really kind of connect with community organizations to help the organizations we represent.
0: So,
1: but it's fun.
0: If somebody wants to show up on Friday, whether they want to play, whether they want to watch, whether they want to enjoy the music, are tickets required? Do you have to buy them at the gate? Explain
1: you don't
0: this
1: have to,
0: all.
1: No, you don't have to do anything like that. You just show up, pay your $5 or get a receipt after you walk around and shop downtown Bloomington, and pop in, you know. And again, my hope is we've had a lot of fun with it with the schools. We've got a couple celebrity servers. So we've got principals from District 87.
0: Okay.
1: And I got principals from Unit 5 that are also coming out and helping serve. And so they'll be wearing their school colors. Some of our teachers are wearing their school colors and have already made bags teams. So it's just a community celebration and event. It is fun for the whole family, so everybody can come out. Show up. If you're looking for something to do on a Friday night and you want to do something that's positive, this is a good way to do it.
0: Doors open at 4, tournament gets underway at 5, the band goes on stage at 7. It's happening on the front lawn of the BCPA. Downtown Bloomington seems to be the place to hang out. It's going to help out the Rotary. It's going to help out kids. There'll be good music, good food, and good drinks if you want them.
1: Let's do it.
0: I saw online kids are free, too. Sponsored by some other group in town. They said, let's let all the kids in for free.
1: Yeah, you know, the other thing is the city just emailed me yesterday. I should have said this already. They emailed me yesterday, and they're giving 4 free tickets to the Goo Goo Dolls to the winner of the Bags Tournament.
0: Oh, nice.
1: That kind of came out of
0: Sunday
1: nowhere.
0: Night.
1: Yeah, so we're doing cash prizes, but then they doubled down on us, and the city has been fantastic to work with. I cannot say enough about this partnership, and I'm excited to work with them to do something positive.
0: All right. Well, we're done talking about Bags and Brews. That goes down Friday, August 7th. Make sure you show up. Can I ask you one school thing?
1: Anything.
0: Are you ready? School year is about to start. I'll have you on in official capacity to talk about the school year, but are you guys ready?
1: We're ready. We had our administrators back yesterday. We did a full administrative and director meeting, and so that puts, you know, 20 or 30 of us in a room to really just talk about vision and what's happening in the schools. It was a long day because we got a lot of great things coming up, and I can't wait to tell you more about that when we meet next time, because we're going to unveil our strategic plan, which is actually something that's going to really make a difference. So we'll talk about that next time.
0: So, you know, when I sit in meetings here in this building, at the end of a meeting, the boss is like, does anybody have any questions? People raise their hand. He goes, okay, what do you want to know? Blah, blah, blah, blah, blah. Do teachers do that when you're presenting for the school year? Do they go, hey, Mrs. McGillicuddy from History 101, yeah. I've got to, do they have questions?
1: Let me tell you how it works, Scott.
0: Okay,
1: if
0: let's
1: you got,
0: go.
1: If you got just a second. So during the summertime, we're doing our planning. My agenda is my agenda. My day is my day. And then August 1st, our 10-month administrators come back. So picture every principal back in the building.
0: Yeah.
1: They all got technology needs.
0: Yeah.
1: Phones don't work. They've discovered this, that, and the other. Our emails begin to happen, right?
0: Yeah.
1: Yesterday, we have all of them back. And then the teachers are coming next week. And once that happens, then the teachers begin to have questions of the administrators who have questions of us. So everything changes,
0: yeah.
1: Right? So to your point, yes, everybody has their concerns until the students arrive. And then everything rolls just
0: it
1: the way it's supposed
0: place.
1: To because everybody's busy where their focus should be on the kids in front of them.
0: All right. Well, thanks for coming in. Have fun at Bags and Brews. I appreciate you getting up early.
1: Yeah, you bet. Thanks. Right. Hope to see you there.
0: There he goes, Dr. David Mauser on WJBC.
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10: These are your political insights from ABC News. After two young women who are staffers for North Carolina GOP Representative Chuck Edwards came forward with allegations of sexual misconduct, the congressman formally suspended his reelection campaign Wednesday. This after the House Ethics Committee said they found substantial evidence to believe he, quote, violated House rules related to sexual harassment and hostile workplace. Edwards plans on finishing out his term. GOP Senators Lisa Murkowski and Bill Cassidy met with Acting Attorney General Todd Blanche Wednesday to figure out whether they'll vote to confirm President Trump's former personal lawyer to the position. After the meeting, Murkowski was fairly tight-lipped.
12: I'm going to be processing a lot of what we've just discussed, so we'll go from there.
10: Homeland Security Committee Chair Rand Paul will lead the committee in a vote on a resolution to hold Dr. Anthony Fauci in contempt of Congress Thursday. In order for someone to be held in contempt, the full Senate would have to approve the resolution, which is not expected to happen. I'm Stephanie Officer, ABC News.
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0: Hey, you ever catch yourself thinking there's nothing to do in this town? Think again. There's always something happening. You just need to know where to look. That's where Tracy Patkunas from Remax Rising comes in. Tune in every Monday morning at 8:05 right here on the Scott Miller Show. Tracy joins me to break down can't-miss local events, hidden gems, and weekend fun tailored to fit your busy life. Stop scrolling and start exploring. Don't say there's nothing to do. Ask Tracy. She'll prove otherwise. Hey, a new survey of 2,000 Americans finds grocery budget pressures are dramatically changing how people shop and cook. Nearly a third say they cook at home more than a year ago. Respondents believe $100 should cover almost two more meals than it actually does. Meat and poultry consume the largest budget share. Minimizing food waste, shelf life, and nutritional value are the top purchasing priorities. More than half of respondents reported that they build their weekly meal plans around ingredient overlap. Potatoes ranked as the most versatile staple ingredient, with 48% viewing them more positively than a year ago. Rising grocery costs are pushing Americans back to budget-friendly staples. I can't do the potatoes. It's the carbs. And I get big as a house or bigger than a house. I'm the size of a house now, but carbs will get you. Hey, speaking of inflation is killing the friend zone. Rising costs are reshaping romance for young daters, with Gen Z men declaring the friend zone is financially unsustainable. Viral TikToks warn against spending money on relationships with unknown odds. A video of a 21-year-old TikToker named Gordon garnered 1.6 million views. He argued that casual spending on potential love interests was once affordable, saying back in 2012, you could blow $2-3 on a coffee. He said today, it's no longer realistic. Another TikToker echoed the sentiment, earning 50,000 likes by arguing men aren't losing to richer rivals, but to grocery bills and car payments. Critics, however, called the mindset immature, saying friends spend money on each other regardless of gender or alternative intentions. Well, right, but if you're in the friend zone and you're trying to work your way into the non-friend zone and you're trying to wine and dine a little bit because you have interest in more, and then you put a couple weeks into spending money and then you just get the friend zoned. That's expensive. I mean, even a coffee. You go out for fancy coffee, you're $6-8 in. You got a coffee for you. Now we're $16 and you want a tip. Now you're $20 in. If you're doing, you know, you're a teen, you're running around doing $20 coffee trips with the one you're chasing, gets expensive. All right, we'll take a break. We'll come back. It's WJBC. Good morning.
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4: McLean County Regional Planning Commission has released its first draft of a reinvented Veterans Parkway to the public. The Veterans Parkway corridor plan has been in the works for 2 years. After many public input sessions, the commission has come up with a plan to make Veterans Parkway safer for vehicles and pedestrians. One of the main focuses is the intersection of Route 9 and Veterans Parkway, which has been notoriously unsafe for drivers. The commission is now seeking more input from the community to draft the best plan they can.
5: We would love public input. Some of the members of the public also participate in the public engagement sessions in the past. They have filled out surveys, and so this is their chance to look at this final document. It's a draft, granted it's a draft, and we will have it on our website.
4: Hard copies of the plan can be found at both public libraries in the Twin Cities and at the Commission's office. Feedback for this draft will be accepted until the end of August. And the Central Illinois Regional Airport has begun construction of its new short-term parking surface lot. Currently, the short-term lot is closed to the public. The construction includes excavation of the short-term lot and rehab of the main exit lane, which runs through the long-term parking lot. Now, the airport is urging flyers to give themselves extra time to park as construction has closed some roads and walkways. The construction is expected to be completed by November of this year. And U.S. Secretary of Agriculture Brooke Rollins signed a proclamation Wednesday recognizing National Farmers Market Week. It's an opportunity to celebrate the producers whose hard work sustains our nation every day. It's also a great time to thank the farmers and ranchers who are helping keep American agriculture thriving. And there's certainly no shortage of farmers markets to visit in Central Illinois.
6: The calendar says it's early August, but the high school football players in the area know it's no longer summer. It's now football season. High school football fall practice started around the state on Wednesday. Teams getting ready for season openers, August 21st. It's the earliest start to a football season in IHSA history because the playoffs have been expanded, moving the start of the season up. Players don't seem to mind the early start. They say they're ready for some football.
7: It's really exciting, especially having our first game in 2 weeks. It's exciting to see all our work to come together.
8: Really exciting. I'm glad to be out here with all the guys. They're all working really hard. We're going through everything we need to, just fundamentals to make sure during the season we're getting it all done.
9: It's always nice to see like newer faces show up that weren't here in the summer, just showing more love for the game and all that.
10: I look forward to it all year because it's Metamora football and it really brings happiness to me and it's a lot of pride.
6: The first Friday night of football games, August 21st. We begin 16 days of high school football previews. We call it our prep boot camp series, and our first boot camp stop is at Dunlap High, where Coach Brett Caslett says he has about 100 players in his program. Returning starters include all-conference running back Jaden Schmick and three-year starting lineman Kingston Smith. But two big additions are baseball players who haven't played a down of high school football. Junior Ryder Rennett and senior Eli Mechanicu are out for football this year. Great athletes who say their baseball skills will translate to football.
7: Football is like a pressure sport. Like every play feels like super amplified. So I'd say it helps a lot. And just having to be an athlete in baseball and make athletic throws and stuff, I think it helps me a lot in football.
11: Definitely the footwork. You know, like I said, just being an athlete, just go get a football, just like how I go get a baseball. It's just same thing, same mindset.
12: I think it's good for everyone to see, you know, two of the best athletes, two scholarship baseball players have decided to jump out here on the football field. I think that's good for everyone. I think it says a lot about those two and their competitiveness.
6: Mechanicu and junior Nolan Rikana are in the mix to be the starting quarterback for the Eagles, who opened the season at home against Galesburg August 21st.
4: That was Kurt Pegler with a sports update from your WNBD-TV newsroom. I'm Brianna Rittman.
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5: I'm your local weather authority, meteorologist Nathan Kitchens. Much of our Thursday will be dry, but this morning into early afternoon, we'll have some hit and miss showers and storms possible. We'll see a high temperature at 80 degrees. Tonight, just a slight storm chance, some patchy fog possible, low of 68. Friday, decreasing clouds, warm and humid, with a slight storm chance at 85. For a full look at that weekend forecast, head over to CIProud.com. For WMBD-TV, with your forecast, I'm meteorologist Nathan Kitchen.
3: 70 degrees right now at JBC.
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3: Scott Miller hanging out on your radio. Boy, oh boy. I hate to say it, but summer is slowly coming to an end. Kids going back to school. Dr. Kristen Weichel is Unit 5 Superintendent. She joins me on the phone right now. Are you ready?
7: We are. I'm always excited when students and staff return.
3: I've got so many questions for you, but first, let's be real for a second. It seems to me, after talking to you for so many years, that when we talk in August, we are full of so much gasoline and vim and vigor and ready to tackle the year. And then when we start swinging around May, we're kind of like, yeah, graduation's coming. Like, we just feel a little worn out. We're still engaged, but it feels like, okay, we're ready for a break. Would that be a true assumption?
7: You know, it might be true on certain days, yeah. Not every day. And really, I think it's because the springtime is so busy.
3: Yeah.
7: For students and staff, with so many events and celebrations, which are all wonderful things. But they can be a little tiring at times.
3: Yeah. Well, registration is officially underway across Unit 5. Why is it so crucial for families to get their paperwork wrapped up right now? And what should parents do if they've hit a roadblock or have questions?
7: Sure. So first, it's so important because we want students to be ready to walk through the doors the very first day of school, August 20th, ready to meet their classmates, their teachers, and really start to build those relationships so that way, the optimal learning can take place from day one throughout the year. And unfortunately, if, you know, students aren't registered, then they can't start school on time.
3: All right. So the first official day of classes, as you mentioned, is August 20th. What are you and your team focusing on over these next couple of weeks to make sure that doors open smoothly for students and staff?
7: Sure. So all of our building principals and EOPs or administrative assistants are back in the offices. So they're fielding, you know, phone calls from families who maybe hit a roadblock with registration or they have a question about immunizations. We have a registration support specialist here in the unit office that helps all new families to Unit 5 enroll, but she can also, you know, answer questions for returning families as well. So, you know, if a family, whether they're new or returning to Unit 5, has a question, you can always call your child's school office, or you can call the unit office, and we will get you connected with a person who can help.
3: So students must have their physicals and immunizations completed before stepping foot into class on day one. What happens if a student doesn't have that paperwork turned in on time?
7: Right. So we try to work with families, you know, if they are struggling to get an appointment somewhere. Our nurses do an amazing job and really try to help our families secure an appointment. But we have, gosh, the majority of our students, like high 90%, like probably I'm going to estimate like 98, if not higher percent of our students who have everything complete prior to day one.
3: Yeah.
7: So, you know, fortunately,

0: Definitely, there are still some opportunities before August 20th. I know Carl's having a mobile clinic actually Friday and Saturday, August 7th and 8th, at Western Avenue. And so, families can walk in, they'll have to wait in line if they do that. So, the preferred method is really to call and make an appointment. And they will do their best to accommodate as many families as physically possible.
1: All right, Unit 5 and District 87 have partnered once again with Back to School Alliance, so every student starts the year with necessary supplies. How vital is this community effort in setting kids up for academic success?
0: We are so appreciative of the Back to School Alliance and our community, who donates maybe school supplies at an event across town or donate financial support. I don't know that everyone realizes like what it really means to our students and to our families. The families that come through with their children during the Back to School Alliance, they're all very grateful. They're extremely excited. You know, if you think back to your first day of school, like the smell of the crayons,
1: yeah.
0: Right? The excitement of maybe having your backpack filled with the things that you're supposed to
1: yep.
0: take to school. We want every student to feel that way and have that experience. And the Back to School Alliance partnership really allows all of our students and families to feel some financial relief to be able to provide that for their children.
1: We're on the phone with Dr. Kristen Weichel, Unit 5 Superintendent. That school supply giveaway is set up for Thursday, August 13th. Where can parents look for details on how to participate and how do they know more?
0: Sure. So if you're a Unit 5 family, please check our social media. If you can't find anything about it, call the unit office or call your child's local school. We will help you get that information. If you're a District 87 family, I'm going to encourage you to call District 87 or check their social media as well, just to make sure that you have everything, that you might need from the district in order to be able to get student supplies.
1: All right. So looking ahead to Friday Night Lights, Unit 5 is piloting a clear bag policy at football games this fall. What prompted this update, and what specific guidelines do fans and families need to keep in mind when attending games?
0: Sure. So we are piloting a clear bag policy for football games, varsity football games. And, it's very similar to what you might see if you go to an ISU game or an event at Grossinger. Clear bags, no larger than, I believe, 12 by 6 by 12, small clutch purses, clear plastic Ziploc bags, those are all allowable. What's not allowable into the stadiums are backpacks, fanny packs, large purses, duffel bags, camera bags, unless you're an approved media or team photographer. And if you question if you're one of those, please reach out to the high school athletic directors. Diaper bags are allowable when an infant's present. And then, of course, medically necessary equipment bags. Anyone that does bring a bag, please know it's subject to search. And we're doing this not because we want to create more work for our employees or, be causing an inconvenience to our families, but it's really to keep everyone safe. And fortunately, this is very common. Most of the Big 12 schools have something like this in place now. And then, of course, we always remind people, there are certain things that aren't allowed in any of our events, like laser pointers. We don't want to distract our student athletes or the officials, air horns, whistles, no outside food or drink, of course, no weapons, cigarettes, vapes, anything like that.
1: All right. Well, let's talk about growth. We always love to know about that. I hear there are some areas being targeted for physical growth. Towanda Elementary, Parkside Junior High. What specific needs are driving those two expansion efforts?
0: Right. So as part of our enrollment and boundary study last year, we identified some needs. So Towanda has had portable classrooms in place for more than 7 years. And so we see portables as a temporary option, but it shouldn't be a long-term solution. And so we are looking to build anywhere from 4 to 8 classrooms or instructional spaces for Towanda to be able to meet those students' needs that are currently in portable units. At Parkside Junior High, they serve a number of our students in specialized services that maybe have some unique needs. And so we have an increase with some students coming into our schools with those needs. And so we need to expand classroom space and really design the instructional spaces to meet the unique learning needs of those students.
1: I hear the district is also planning for a dedicated early learning center. Can you share some details on that?
0: Absolutely. So again, as part of that boundary enrollment study, you know, one of the things that we looked at is we currently have 2 early learning sites, one at Brigham and a wing at Sugar Creek. For years, staff have really said, you know, they would love to be under one roof because it allows us to be more efficient with our employees, our support services. But we also wanted a place where our students and families felt really welcome and to walk into a space that's designed for 3, 4, and 5-year-olds, not spaces that were built for kindergarten through 5th graders and then early learning students were placed there. 3, 4, and 5-year-olds have different physical needs as well as some different learning needs, and so it will be nice for our families to have one space, not wonder, wait, which, you know, site do I go to? Because of the location at Brigham, we've had some families deny services for their students because it's, you know, kind of on the outskirts of town. And we know the importance of early learning education for students. And we really want to make sure every student who's eligible not only has the opportunity, but participates in one of the early learning programs to set them up for success.
1: All right. Well, I wish you a great school year. We'll check in monthly with you to see how things are going, and I'm ready to get back into it. I love the updates from Unit 5.
0: I am, too. Thanks so much.
1: All right. There she goes. Dr. Kristen Weichel from Unit 5. It's WJBC. Good morning.
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13: get ready to return to Stars Hollow. A new HBO Max documentary is taking fans behind the scenes of Gilmore Girls. It'll feature interviews with creator Amy Sherman Palladino, actress Lauren Graham, and more. No word yet on when it's coming out.
14: You doing okay? Yeah, forgot the whipped cream.
13: Five-Star Weekend is coming back for season two. Peacock picked up the show for another season after it became the streamer's most watched scripted series. Jennifer Garner stars as Hollis Shaw, a famous cook trying to move past a devastating loss. We're getting our first look at the Martin spinoff, The Varnell Hill Show. The workplace comedy follows Tommy Davidson as a fictional talk show host with Martin Lawrence guest starring. It comes out September 1st on Paramount Plus. And happy birthday to actor Leslie Odom Jr. He turns 45 today. Michelle Franzen, ABC News.
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1: 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Stop by and say hi to Melissa Eisenberg. Get yourself a coffee and a donut and make a donation so we can send kids back to school with the supplies they need. Hey, a Japanese study suggests the visual design design of your street may influence your sleep quality. Researchers analyzed over 214,000 street-level photos across Greater Tokyo, comparing street characteristics to sleep habits of over 1,000 employed adults aged 40 to 59. Streets that felt visually enclosed by buildings and trees were linked to less insomnia and roughly 15 minutes of sleep nightly. More sleep. Surprisingly, streets with more sidewalks and pedestrian fences were associated with worse sleep, possibly feeling busier rather than safer. Greenery alone showed no direct sleep link, but leafier streets scored higher on perceived safety, which correlated with longer sleep. Researchers caution the study only captures a single snapshot and can't prove cause and effect, but your street's layout could be affecting how well you sleep.
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1: Your WJBC forecast comes from WMBD-TV meteorologist Nathan Kitchens. Hit or miss showers and storms this morning. Some peaks of sunshine later today. A high of 80. Tonight, partly cloudy, patchy fog, a slight storm chance, a low of 68. Friday, decreasing clouds, a slight storm chance, high of 85. The heat index values tomorrow in the lower 90s. 70 degrees right now at WJBC. It's Thursday, August 6th. The Scott Miller Show's on the radio. It's 8 a.m. It's news time. We'll check in with the David Davis Mansion coming up next. Good morning.
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13: The Senate Homeland Security Committee voting this morning on whether to hold Dr. Anthony Fauci in contempt for his testimony last week, in which he said this over and over again during questioning about the pandemic.
0: Under the advice of my attorneys, I will invoke my right under the Fifth Amendment of the Constitution to refrain from answering your questions.
13: Committee Chair, Kentucky Senator Rand Paul.
21: Dr. Fauci faced no risk of federal prosecution. All he had to do was tell the truth. More than 100 times, though, he refused.
13: Fauci accuses Rand Paul of having a vendetta against him. Republican Senator Susan Collins says she will not vote to confirm Todd Blanche to be the next attorney general. So what's next?
22: Without Collins, Blanche can likely only afford to lose one more Republican vote and still be confirmed. And this morning, at least two others are still on the fence. Senator Lisa Murkowski of Alaska and Louisiana Senator Bill Cassidy, who has increasingly been defying the president since losing to a Trump-backed primary challenger. The two skeptical senators meeting with Blanche for over an hour late yesterday, but emerging tight-lipped.
13: ABC Chief White House Correspondent Mary Bruce. Growing concerns after New Jersey and North Dakota became the two latest states to report tampering with water supplies. Here's ABC's Aaron Katursky.
23: Officials in New Jersey are now confirming two municipal water utilities in their state were targeted, temporarily blinding operators when automated systems went down. Both utilities shifted to manual controls and there was no disruption to service. In Rapid City, South Dakota, officials discovered what they called a cyber incident in the city's wastewater system. It was quickly resolved, and officials said at no time was the city's water or wastewater infrastructure systems placed in jeopardy.
13: The number of Americans filing for unemployment benefits last week rose, but still remains at a healthy range. You're listening to ABC News.
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13: There's a new woman in charge at the Centers for Disease Control.
25: The Senate confirming Dr. Erica Schwartz to lead the agency. She is a former deputy surgeon general, and she has repeatedly confirmed the safety of childhood vaccines. The agency had been without a permanent leader for nearly a year after her predecessor clashed with Health Secretary Robert F. Kennedy Jr. about vaccine policies.
13: ABC's Elizabeth Schulze. The salmonella outbreak linked to jalapenos expanding, 345 people sick in 27 states. One of the largest airports in Europe, in Leipzig, Germany, has now confirmed that a drone carrying an explosive device was discovered on the tarmac near a Ukrainian plane.
26: The incident now raising concerns of a potential plot to sabotage the aircraft. A bomb squad called to the scene, German police analyzing images. They say show a drone fitted with an explosive device and detonator. Authorities quickly shutting down all runways at the airport. A bomb disposal robot sent in to disable the explosive drone.
13: ABC's Tom Sophie Burge, Leipzig Airport, used by U.S. and NATO allies. Mortgage rates now up to 6.8%.
27: Some portion of the increase can be traced to the war with Iran. A lull in the conflict, falling oil prices, and gains in the bond market have mortgage lenders feeling more comfortable about raising the cost of borrowing. Not only are fewer Americans applying for home loans, fewer are refinancing their existing loans.
13: That's Jim Ryan. I'm Sherry Preston, ABC News.
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5: The McLean County Regional Planning Commission has released a first draft to renovate Veterans Parkway. The commission has come up with a plan to try and make the road safer. One of the main focuses is the intersection with Route 9. Hard copies of the plan can be found at both public libraries in the Twin Cities and the commission's office. Feedback is being accepted through the end of the month. And construction is now underway at the Central Illinois Regional Airport. The work includes excavation of the short-term lot and rehab of the main exit lane, which runs through the long-term parking spot. The airport is urging flyers to give themselves extra time to park as construction has closed some roads and walkways. The short-term lot is expected to reopen in November. And U.S. Secretary of Agriculture Brooke Rollins signing a proclamation recognizing National Farmers Market Week. It's an opportunity to celebrate the producers whose hard work sustains our nation every day. There's certainly no shortage of farmers markets to visit in Central Illinois. You can find them in Peoria, Bloomington, Champaign, Decatur, Springfield, Clinton, and of course, Farmer City. From the WMBD-TV Newsroom, I'm Patrick Cunningham.
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8: I'm your local weather authority, meteorologist Nathan Kitchens. Much of our Thursday will be dry, but this morning into early afternoon, we'll have some hit and miss showers and storms possible. We'll see a high temperature at 80 degrees. Tonight, just a slight storm chance, some patchy fog possible, low of 68. Friday, decreasing clouds, warm and humid, with a slight storm chance at 85. For a full look at that weekend forecast, head over to CIProud.com. For WMBD-TV, with your forecast, I'm meteorologist Nathan Kitchens.
1: Thanks, Nathan. 71 degrees right now at WJBC.
6: If you've ever wondered why that one building in downtown Bloomington looks like that, Scott Miller probably doesn't know either, but he'll speculate wildly for 20 minutes right here on FM 102.1 and AM 1230 WJBC.
1: That's right. That's true. I agree with that. It's WJBC, Scott Miller, getting you up on a Thursday. It's the 6th of August. If you got somewhere to be at 8 a.m., you're late. It's 8:08, so you better skedaddle. Hey, Jeff Salisbury is one of the guys in charge over the David Davis Mansion. I mean, without Jeff, the David Davis Mansion wouldn't look as beautiful as it is. He gives some of the behind-the-scenes tours. There's a lot going on over there, and it's been a while since I talked to him, so I dialed him up on the old rotary phone sitting next to me, and he just so happens to be on the phone lines right now. Jeff, good morning, sir. How are you?
9: Good, Scott. How are you?
1: I'm doing all right. How's the David Davis Mansion looking this morning?
9: The building itself is just fine. We're having some issues inside, but we're slowly but surely trying to figure out how to get it taken care of.
1: All right. Well, I've got lots of questions for you here. The final car show of the year, not the final car show ever, but of the year is coming up in early September. What show is it, and what are the exact dates?
9: This is September 5th at 11 o'clock. This is the Cruisin' at the Mansion.
1: Nice.
9: It is the catch-all. If you had a car that didn't fit the other two, British or antique, then this is the one to bring it in. They discourage things like rat rods and stuff like that at the other car shows, but this is the one to bring it out in all its glory. Show us what you got.
1: All right. So, you know, the weather has not been a car show's fan this year around the community. Let's hope for great sunshiny weather on September 5th.
9: Yeah, the British Car Show, it rained that day, but those guys love the rain. They take it as a badge of honor. Their cars are out in the rain. But the antique autos, it's not so much. they decided not to do that one this year, which was a big disappointment for everybody.
1: Well, we're hoping for great sunshine on September 5th. David Davis Mansion's going to have the final car show of the year. So if you are a car enthusiast, stop on by and look at all the beauties that'll be parked there on the Clover Lawn. And if you are a person that wants to show off your car, you should probably look into finding ways to get in on that. Who runs that show? Which show is this one?
9: This is the Mid-State Cruisers.
1: Okay.
9: Mainly Don and Cindy Kopak, a couple of great folks. They bring a bunch of cars. I think they have a Ferrari and a Corvette and some really cool stuff.
1: Yeah.
9: And this one is judged, too. So you're going to get a chance to win a trophy on this one. The British Car Show is judged, too, but this one's more of a relaxed set of standards.
1: Yeah.
9: They're my standards. So.
1: I love it. Hey, I understand that there is new volunteer info fair coming up.
9: We do. September 12th at 9 a.m. Just come to the visitor center at the mansion. This is where we'll give you an opportunity to ask questions. You know, if you've ever thought about volunteering, this is a chance to come in, ask questions. We'll take you through on a brief tour, fill you in, show you what that actually entails. And this time we're going to do something a little special. We're going to have hopefully one of the master gardeners there to discuss volunteering in Sarah's garden.
1: Oh, okay.
9: Yeah, Sarah's garden is extremely special. It's not just grab your trowel and throw some plants in the ground and see what happens. This is a very specific set of circumstances that require a lot of expertise, and the master gardeners bring that expertise, but they often need folks that don't mind just getting their hands dirty, getting in there and getting stuff done. So
1: hey, are you normally at the new volunteer info fair? Have you been at the previous ones?
9: I am the new volunteer info fair.
1: Okay, so you said it allows people time and the opportunity to ask questions. Over the years, what kind of questions would people ask at that info fair? Maybe we can weed some of those questions out now on the radio.
9: Well, like how much time is involved?
1: Oh, okay.
9: How much training is involved? You know, what do we do to become part of this? It's pretty informal.
1: Yeah.
9: It's, the deep questions about the mansion, I get those mostly in the behind the scenes kind
1: right,
9: of stuff.
1: Right. Right.
9: But you know, folks look at it from the outside and they're not 100% sure what goes on. They know that nice person's leading through the house, but how did that person get from?
1: Yeah.
9: Inside the group to outside the group, leading the group. So that's basically the kind of questions we get. And I'm hoping with bringing it out with the master gardeners that we'll get a lot more folks to come over onto that side of the fence.
1: All right. So tell everybody when that new volunteer info fair is. How do they sign up? Give me all the info.
9: September 12th and then at 9 a.m. and then just come on in. There's no RSVP or anything like that. You just show up that morning and we'll be ready to go for you.
1: All right. Hey, you've got a new nighttime behind-the-scenes tour happening of the David Davis Mansion. You've been on the air with me for years, and you've always told me about the behind-the-scenes tour, which I know is something you really, really enjoy giving. But what makes this nighttime one a little different?
9: It's in the dark. That's the big difference. Everybody's, and, you know, a lot of people assume haunted houses, things like that. All houses are haunted. And I'm a firm advocate of there's no such thing as ghosts.
1: Yeah.
9: So, but this is dark. We're going to go into the, look out the windows at nighttime, out of the attic window at night. I do some stuff outside in the dark. pardon me. So this is your chance. You know, if you think you can, you're one of those people that can vibe ghosts.
1: Yeah.
9: Come on in. This is going to be your chance to, you know, we've had some paranormal groups over the years call. I used to say there's no such thing as ghosts. They would just hang up on me. They wouldn't even reply. But now if you want to rent the mansion, we have a rental structure that you can come in and do your paranormal investigation. But we're not going to do it for free. So
1: So when is the nighttime behind the scenes tour?
9: October 24th. We're going to do it the weekend before Thanksgiving. I'm sorry, Halloween. From 7 o'clock to about 9 o'clock, 9:30, depending on the number of people and how many questions and stuff they have. But plan for at least 2 hours on your feet.
1: And what does it cost to do the behind the scenes tour?
9: I believe she's charging $25 for this one.
1: And how do you sign up?
9: You'll have to go to the website, and go to the ticketing on the website. The Evening Behind the Scenes tour is in the calendar events, and you can just click on the on the Learn More button and figure out where to get from A to B.
1: All righty, Jeff Salisbury. I appreciate all the hard work that you do over there at the David Davis Mansion. We'll check in with you again soon, okay?
9: Scott, you got 30 extra seconds?
1: Of course I do. I've got two, 3 minutes for you if you need it.
9: Actually, just really briefly, one of my other sites, the Metamora Courthouse up in Metamora, Illinois, I have the inimitable Guy Fraker coming in on August 15th. He's going to do a talk on Abraham Lincoln and the light of the Declaration of Independence.
1: Wow.
9: So everybody loves Guy, and this is the chance to see Guy in a really cool venue where Lincoln actually practiced law.
1: All right. Tell everybody the dates again and the location.
9: August 15th at 2 o'clock, the Metamora Courthouse in Metamora, Illinois.
1: All right. Do you need tickets to that? Is that a paid thing, a free thing?
9: No, just come on and have a seat. It doesn't cost a penny.
1: I love it. Well, thanks for the heads up on that, Jeff.
9: Thanks, Scott.
1: All right, we'll talk again soon.
9: I appreciate it.
1: All right, it's WJBC. Good morning.
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1: I am the resident foodie at WJBC. When there's food news, you can guarantee I'll bring it to you. Hey, Pepsi is heading somewhere you probably didn't expect. Your shower. The soda giant has teamed up with beauty brand Glamlight on its first ever body care collection, transforming two of its familiar flavor profiles into products designed for your bathroom instead of your fridge. The limited lineup includes vanilla slushy body scrub made with mineral exfoliants and glycerin. Also, the wild cherry body wash formulated with shea butter and fruit acid complex. Both products launched first through the TikTok shop on July 31st before expanding further. While the collection might sound like another novelty brand collaboration, Glamlight says it's been developing body care for nearly 5 years. The founder said the company tested more than 300 product samples and explored over 3,000 fragrance variations before landing on wild cherry and vanilla. Pepsi ultimately approached Glamlight to bring the collaboration to life. Instead of simply slapping its logo onto another product, Pepsi translated two of its most recognizable flavors into fragrance, giving fans the chance to smell like wild cherry or vanilla slushy rather than drink them. The launch also continues a growing trend of food and beverage brands branching out into beauty. In recent years, collaborations inspired by everything from hot sauce to candy have turned familiar flavors into lip glosses, perfumes, and skin care. Whether people actually want to smell like Pepsi is a whole nother question entirely. But that's part of what makes the collaboration interesting. It's unusual enough to spark conversation before anyone even steps into the shower. And according to Glamlight, the partnership won't stop there. A Pepsi-inspired makeup collection is already in the works. Hey, in honor of the changing season, Betty Crocker is releasing three baking mixes that spotlight the most beloved fall flavors. Pumpkin Spice Cheesecake Bar Mix, Super Moist Apple Cider Delights Cake Mix, and Super Moist Maple Delights Cake Mix. 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
27: Are your political insights from ABC News. After two young women who are staffers for North Carolina GOP Representative Chuck Edwards came forward with allegations of sexual misconduct, the congressman formally suspended his re-election campaign Wednesday. This after the House Ethics Committee said they found substantial evidence to believe he, quote, violated House rules related to sexual harassment and hostile workplace. Edwards plans on finishing out his term. GOP Senators Lisa Murkowski and Bill Cassidy met with Acting Attorney General Todd Blanche Wednesday to figure out whether they'll vote to confirm President Trump's former personal lawyer to the position. After the meeting, Murkowski was fairly tight-lipped.
6: I'm going to be processing a lot of what we just discussed, so we'll go from there.
27: Homeland Security Committee Chair Rand Paul will lead the committee in a vote on a resolution to hold Dr. Anthony Fauci in contempt of Congress Thursday. In order for someone to be held in contempt, the full Senate would have to approve the resolution, which is not expected to happen. I'm Stephanie Officer, ABC News.
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8: McLean County Regional Planning Commission has released its first draft of a reinvented Veterans Parkway to the public. The Veterans Parkway corridor plan has been in the works for 2 years. After many public input sessions, the commission has come up with a plan to make Veterans Parkway safer for vehicles and pedestrians. One of the main focuses is the intersection of Route 9 and Veterans Parkway, which has been notoriously unsafe for drivers. The commission is now seeking more input from the community to draft the best plan they can.
9: We would love public input. The members of the public also participate in the public engagement sessions in the past. They have filled out surveys, and so this is their chance to look at this final document. It's a draft. Granted, it's a draft, and we will have it on our website.
8: Hard copies of the plan can be found at both public libraries in the Twin Cities and at the commission's office. Feedback for this draft will be accepted until the end of August. And the Central Illinois Regional Airport has begun construction of its new short-term parking surface lot. Currently, the short-term lot is closed to the public. The construction includes excavation of the short-term lot and rehab of the main exit lane, which runs through the long-term parking lot. Now, the airport is urging flyers to give themselves extra time to park as construction has closed some roads and walkways. The construction is expected to be completed by November of this year. And U.S. Secretary of Agriculture Brooke Rollins signed a proclamation Wednesday recognizing National Farmers Market Week. It's an opportunity to celebrate the producers whose hard work sustains our nation every day. It's also a great time to thank the farmers and ranchers who are helping keep American agriculture thriving. And there's certainly no shortage of farmers markets to visit in Central Illinois.
10: The calendar says it's early August, but the high school football players in the area know it's no longer summer. It's now football season. High school football fall practice started around the state on Wednesday. Teams getting ready for season openers, August 21st. It's the earliest start to a football season in IHSA history because the playoffs have been expanded, moving the start of the season up. Players don't seem to mind the early start. They say they're ready for some football.
11: It's really exciting, especially having our first game in 2 weeks. It's exciting to see all our work to come together.
12: Really exciting. I'm glad to be out here with all the guys. They're all working really hard. We're going through everything we need to, just fundamentals to make sure during the season we're getting it all done.
14: It's always nice to see like newer faces show up that weren't here in the summer, just showing more love for the game and all that.
28: I look forward to it all year because it's Metamore football and it really brings happiness to me and it's a lot of pride.
10: The first Friday night of football games, August 21st. We begin 16 days of high school football previews. We call it our prep boot camp series, and our first boot camp stop is at Dunlap High, where Coach Brett Caslett says he has about 100 players in his program. Returning starters include all-conference running back Jaden Schmick and 3-year starting lineman Kingston Smith. But two big additions are baseball players who haven't played a down of high school football. Junior Ryder Rennett and senior Eli Mechanicu are out for football this year. Great athletes who say their baseball skills will translate to football.
28: Football is like a pressure sport. Like every play feels like super amplified. So I'd say it helps a lot. And just having to be an athlete in baseball and make athletic throws and stuff, I think it helps me a lot in football.
29: Definitely the footwork. Like I said, just being an athlete, just go get a football, just like how I go get a baseball. It's just same thing, same mindset.
30: I think it's good for everyone to see, two of the best athletes, two scholarship baseball players have decided to jump out here on the football field. I think that's good for everyone. I think it says a lot about those two and their competitiveness.
10: Mechanicu and junior Nolan Rikenaa are in the mix to be the starting quarterback for the Eagles, who opened the season at home against Galesburg August 21st.
8: That was Kurt Pegler with a sports update. 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
26: 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It'll be the Cards and the Rockies tomorrow at 7:15. 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The White Sox fell to the Red Sox 4-0. They'll go for redemption again today at 6:10.
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0: WJBC and Beer Nuts present the Scott Miller Show hat. This is an embroidered baseball cap. On the front of it, the Beer Nuts logo and the Scott Miller Show logo. And on the back of the hat, my cartoon photo with the big mustache. This is not a contest prize. This hat is not for sale. The only way to get a Scott Miller hat is when I gift them randomly. Now, there is only one rule. You cannot ask for a hat. If you ask for one, you are restricted from receiving a hat. You are banned. You do not get a hat. WJBC, good morning. Who's this?
1: Good morning. This is your mom. I want a hat. I'm a down low.
0: Mom?
1: We won't tell anybody.
0: What is rule number one?
2: Don't ask for a hat.
0: No hat for her.
3: Our top three fundraisers, amazingly enough, we've got a lot of people involved. The community has been fantastic. Last year, we raised over $20,000.
0: Wow.
3: And so we are so excited to do it again. The Moose Lodge is so gracious to allow us to have three drop-offs, and we will put stuff in some of their storerooms that they're not using. So it's been great, and myself and Joanna Dill, we co-chair this together, and we're already gearing up for our first drop-off on Sunday.
0: All right, so instead of holding your own garage sale at your house, this is a chance for people to declutter their homes, support a great cause at the same time. How does donating items for the Humane Society turn unwanted house clutter into life-saving care for animals?
3: Well, it's fantastic. You know, a lot of times someone passes away and families, you know, don't know what to do with everything. So they're very generous and they bring that to us. And then, you know, there's lots of different people that will shop different things. And, you know, so we don't have unlimited space. So we don't take large furniture. We don't take clothes or shoes. And, you know, there's other things that we don't take that you can actually go on the website, hsdipets.org. and see what we don't take, but it's fantastic, and we're well enough known now with this sale that people save all year to bring it.
0: Yeah. So where does the money go? How does it help animals?
3: It basically will go to the shelter, and they can determine where and what, you know, they use it for. We don't earmark it. Specifically, we want it to be for whatever we do for the animals, but then they make a decision on where can we best utilize it, and I trust them. Our new executive director, Nicole Munson, who I work with, just got elevated to the executive position, and she works really well with us, you know, to really organize this and get it out for the media like yourself. So it's been really a great relationship.
0: All right. Well, item collections kick off soon. You've got three specific drop-off dates at the Moose Lodge. We're kicking it off Sunday, August 9th from 10 a.m. to 1 p.m. You can come and bring your stuff and donate it. Sunday, August 9th, 10 a.m. to 1 p.m. The next drop-off date will be Monday, August 17th from 3 p.m. to 6 p.m. That's Monday, August 17th, 3 p.m. to 6 p.m. And then finally, Sunday, August 23rd, 10 a.m. to 1 p.m. So I'm going to run through those dates again. Write them down, ladies and gentlemen. Sunday, August 9th, 10 a.m. to 1 p.m. Monday, August 17th, 3 p.m. to 6 p.m. And Sunday, August 23rd, 10 a.m. to 1 p.m. You can go to the Moose Lodge on IAA Drive. You can drop off your stuff. What type of items are you looking to collect? I know we have a list of what not to bring, which is large furniture and exercise equipment, no clothing, no shoes, no car seats, no mattresses, no chemicals. We don't want any tires. We don't want anything broken. What kind of stuff are you looking for?
3: You know, we love any items for pets, you know, because obviously that's for a pet organization. Books go well, puzzles and games, you know, linens that are, you know, in good shape, not, you know, ratty and dirty. I could go on and on.
0: Yeah. Anything that you'd find at a garage sale, as long as it's not broken and enormous. We don't want any dirty mattresses and tires and car seats, but bring your housewares, your stuff from your garage, your toys, your puzzles, your purses, your electronics, radios, you can bring it there and it'll all get sold. So for bargain hunters that are planning ahead for September 17th and 18th at the Moose Lodge, what should shoppers know about hours and payment options and all that?

0: that stuff?
1: Okay, so we take cash or we will be doing Venmo. We're working on the potential of credit cards, but we don't have that capability yet.
0: Okay.
1: So I would just say cash and Venmo. And we, you know, we will not let anybody in early.
0: Okay.
1: Most items are to make a donation only. There will be some that are priced. And we are just asking people, please be generous
0: yeah.
1: with your donation.
0: Help the pets and pooches.
1: You know, it goes to the pets.
0: I love it.
1: So, and you know, we just want to get as much of it, you know, out to the people that need stuff. That, you know, and whatever doesn't sell, we have a thrift shop in Hayworth, Born Again 2, and Amy Law has been so generous every year to take some of the things that don't sell, as well as Habitat for Humanity. So I want to give a shout out to them as well. And Tina Smith, who's the manager at the Moose Lodge, she's been fantastic working with us. We love that relationship. Thank you, Scott. You've been wonderful. You come over, you take photos. You know, you have me on the radio. So thank you for that. We can't do it without.
0: I'll have you on again when we get closer to the sale date. I just wanted to publicize all the drop-off dates if people are looking to donate their stuff. So, Kathy, travel safe, and I'll see you soon, okay?
1: All right. Thank you, Scott. Have a great day.
0: All right. There goes Kathy from the Humane Society of Central Illinois on WJBC.
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9: 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The price of mobile phones is still going up. The latest top-of-the-line foldable from Samsung could cost you $2,700. But T-Mobile is now offering a new way to cut back on your payments. The carrier this week is rolling out a new 3-year payment plan, letting you extend payments over 36 months instead of the traditional 24. T-Mobile is also allowing well-qualified buyers to roll everything into the payment plan, including taxes and fees that are usually paid up front. AI is now forcing Apple to make changes to its bug bounty program. The Financial Times says Apple is getting so many AI-powered submissions, it's putting limits on how many times people can send in reports. Bug bounty programs let people get paid for finding security issues. And Xbox is ready to celebrate its 25th birthday with some gifts for gamers. Anyone who logs in before the end of the year can get a special 25th anniversary badge, and some iconic games like Fable and Halo will be free on Game Pass. With Tech Trends, Sherry Preston, ABC News.
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0: 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It's the Scott Miller Show. It's time for Craft Beer Thursday. 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
12: Good morning.
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0: All right, Steve, you guys run 24 taps featuring your own brews alongside guest taps from other local favorites, Distill and Keg Grove and White Oak. How do you balance showcasing your own house creations with supporting the broader Bloomington Normal craft beer scene?
12: Well, the best thing about having 24 taps is that I get to brew what I want and then fill in those style gaps with all the other brewers. So it's kind of... it works well for me.
0: Is it competition or is it family in town? Because in my mind, in the world of radio, anybody else is competition.
12: It doesn't feel like competition for me. We don't even distribute beer, so everything we make is drink in-house. Maybe if we were competing for shelf space at some of these retail places, it would be a little more competitive. But our current situation works great, man. I get to brew the perfect amount. I get to try fun things. And then we sell enough of it in here, so we don't have to worry too much.
0: All right, let's switch over to the food man. Ryan, when people think of craft breweries, they usually expect food trucks or standard pub food, but you have carved out what I believe is a huge niche in Uptown Normal for scratch-made, gourmet grilled cheeses and other local sourced eats. What went into pairing high-end comfort food with your tap list?
14: So just like the four-year evolution of Steve and the beer and figuring out what our customers actually want, the grilled cheese is a really cool concept and a nice base for the menu. But as we found kind of years later, as you know, a lot of folks gave us a try when we first opened, but were perhaps a little turned off and they thought, oh, they just have grilled cheese and I'm in the mood for something else. So as we got Chef Pedro on board maybe 6 months ago at this point, he's got a lot of interesting culinary takes on things, and the overarching goal was to go from kind of grilled cheese forward to elevated bar food, which everybody says, but with a bunch of people who are either through culinary school or going through it, we're getting to the point where we do a lot of cool takes on a lot of things, including a burger. So we never had one of those before, but kept getting requests. So basically, we kind of started with grilled cheese and expanded from there.
0: I mean, you mentioned Chef Pedro. This is not a guy that's reheating things and bringing you regular bar food. Like, he is really sculpting a menu that evolves seasonally. And I've heard nothing but great things. I mean, he's come up to me while I've been at your place and said, hey, what do you think about this? Do you like this flavor profile? Like, he's really putting his all into making sure your menu is standout in Uptown Normal.
14: Yeah, we always had started from making our beer cheese from scratch in-house, and Pedro's expanded that tenfold into other things. Like, any given morning, we're not surprised to find him chopping his own chimichurri or coming up with an Argentinian sandwich with a South American chorizo on a specific type of bread. Yeah. And his chimichurri, he called that the choripan and kind of tied it into the World Cup, and it keeps going because it's popular. And now the sandwiches beyond the grilled cheese have kind of encompassed what more people are looking for than just straight grilled cheese. We now have four types of bread instead of just the sourdough. And I think nowadays when you come here, you can find something like, and the salads are probably the biggest unsung hero of this kitchen. I think we have the best salads that you'll ever find in a brewery.
0: Yeah. Steve, you know, this space was built around the traditional German beer hall philosophy, bringing people together, shared tables so that strangers leave as friends. How has that vision played out in real life here in Uptown, especially with the rooftop setting? And has it evolved to what you initially set out to be?
12: It definitely evolved from what we initially set it out to be. But, you know, we still do have our big table upstairs, and it's fun to see people congregated around, and it can hold a solid 20 people, which we're actually sitting at right now.
0: So, you know, being in Uptown, you have to balance. I mean, you're just steps from ISU's campus, but you've got a front row seat to college life, but you also have locals. I mean, I would describe your place as 50-50. I think you're half students, I think you're half locals, and they all seem to get along.
12: I think you're right. And people always ask, what's your favorite thing about this place? And I really do feel like it's just the diversity and such a encompassing demographic of people, like you said. And, you know, happy hour, you could have a bunch of people our age, and you could have families in here. And then 8 or 9 o'clock at night, here come the college kids. And so it's just really fun, and our staff appreciates it too, because the college kids, like, they bring a lot of energy, and it's a lot of fun too. We have a good group of kids that come in here for the most part.
0: I mean, the calls that I get in the morning, you know, we'll talk about, hey, what's your favorite townie bar, and oh, what's your favorite student bar. I don't think this falls into either of those categories. It's sort of everybody.
12: It is kind of a hybrid, and I don't know if there's anywhere else that's quite like it, really.
14: There's a certain competing media company that every year does a best of awards, and we don't campaign for it, so we'll probably never win, but over the years we keep getting nominated in different categories.
0: Yeah.
14: Which is kind of cool.
0: I love it. Well, for listeners planning their weekend or looking for something new, let's go through seasonal brews, menu additions, special events that are coming up. What's the latest at Fiala Brothers, guys?
12: I've got a couple beers that are going to be on tap here in the next week or two. A new Saison. You know, it's not for everybody, but it's a Belgian farmhouse ale. I love the style. It's one of my favorites to brew. So I'm going to keep those coming. And then another repeat brew of District 67, which is our popular extra pale ale. I think that one keeps getting more and more popular. Went really quick. So that's one I'm going to try my best to keep on tap at most times.
0: All right, what about in the kitchen?
14: I just want to first say that when District 67 is on tap, all I have to do is make the little gesture, and bartenders know what I'm going for without having to say a word. Plus, it's by far my favorite beer that he's ever made. And as far as events that are coming, we've got the car show in Uptown Normal this weekend, and I believe Chef Pedro is going to be out on the parklet serving up something. And we are also piggybacking, because the 50th birthday of the man who built the place, our cousin Doug, who's been on our segment previously, we're going to celebrate that. And 2 weeks after that, we've got Sweet Corn Festival, and days are packed when it comes to August, Scott.
0: If somebody wants to learn more about Fiala Brothers, if they want to find the location, they want to check out the menu, they want to see your beer list, give your location, give me your hours.
14: 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I highly recommend, for those whiskey heads out there, that they get on Steve's emailing list, because
12: a few events coming up here in the fall and winter, and I'll try to get dates set very soon.
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12: Yep.
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0: Taking a look at your WJBC forecast, it comes from WMBD-TV meteorologist Nathan Kitchens. Hit or miss showers and storms this morning. Those will be through early afternoon. Some peaks of sunshine, though, later today. A high of 80. Tonight, partly cloudy, patchy fog, a slight storm chance again. Low of 68 tonight. Friday, decreasing clouds, a slight storm chance. It seems to be a theme. High of 85 on Friday. 72 degrees right now at WJBC. Up next, Law School with me, Scott Miller. Paoletti, Paoletti & Nichols joins me in studio. We'll talk to attorney Ed McKibben. Got a lot of great questions. Stay tuned. It's 9 a.m. It's Thursday, August 6th. Good morning.
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9: ABC News. I'm Sherry Preston. The Senate Homeland Security Committee responds to Dr. Anthony Fauci's testimony, or lack thereof, last week on the COVID-19 pandemic.
19: On this vote, the yeas are 8, the nays are 5, and the motion is agreed to.
9: The motion to hold Dr. Fauci in contempt because he pleaded the fifth more than 100 times during his testimony. This is Committee Chairman Senator Rand Paul and Ranking Member Senator Gary Peters.
20: Holding a witness in contempt is a serious thing, and it should be rare. But the contempt power exists for precisely this circumstance.
21: Criminal contempt is punitive. It does not compel a witness to answer questions or produce the documents we'd all like to see. What it will do is create a damaging precedent that future witnesses will use to resist legitimate constitutional, or excuse me, congressional oversight.
9: Republicans don't have the votes in the full Senate to follow through on the contempt resolution, so Rand Paul has been talking about passing it on straight to the Justice Department. A strike against the confirmation of Attorney General wannabe Todd Blanche.
1: Maine Senator Susan Collins, who's in a tough re-election fight, announcing she's a no and will vote against Blanche. Without Collins, Blanche can likely only afford to lose one more Republican vote, and at least two others are still on the fence. Senator Lisa Murkowski of Alaska and Louisiana Senator Bill Cassidy, who has increasingly been defying the president since losing to a Trump-backed primary challenger.
9: ABC's Mary Bruce. Foodborne illness on the rise.
3: That salmonella outbreak tied to jalapenos is now expanding. The CDC reports that 345 people have gotten sick across 27 states. The highest number of cases in Minnesota and Colorado. 36 people have been hospitalized.
9: ABC's Elizabeth Schulze. The FDA has voted to approve Moderna's first ever mRNA seasonal flu vaccine for people 50 and older. 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
22: 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I've been surfing here since I was a kid. 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
9: There's a growing debate over flock cameras, those automatic license plate readers that are either crime solvers or an invasion of privacy.
24: Newsweek reports officers in at least a dozen states have faced allegations of misusing flock license plate reader systems, including 10 officers in Georgia in recent weeks. Police say the camera technology has been a game changer for solving crimes.
9: ABC Sophie Flay, a former North Carolina police officer, however, is facing charges for allegedly using her department's flock camera to trace her ex-boyfriend's ex-wife. In Plymouth, Massachusetts, a family nanny is taking the stand in the trial of Lindsay Clancy, the mom accused of strangling her three children to death. She says she was struggling with postpartum psychosis.
24: The former nanny for Lindsay Clancy's family taking the stand as jurors learn more about the Massachusetts mother charged in the deaths of her three children. Elaine Rossi, who worked for the family in the months leading up to the killings, described Clancy as a loving, attentive mother. Rossi testifying, Clancy said she was suffering from postpartum issues and having trouble sleeping. But Rossi says she never feared Clancy would harm her kids.
25: Did you have any concerns about her interacting with the children?
26: None at all. She was a wonderful mom.
24: Prosecutors argue Clancy made a calculated decision to carry out the killings to escape her own life.
9: ABC's Hannah Batah. Dozens of health workers at the epicenter of Congo's Ebola outbreak are protesting, demanding that they finally get paid. They say they haven't received wages since the start of the outbreak. This is ABC News.
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30: The McLean County Regional Planning Commission has released a first draft to renovate Veterans Parkway. The commission has come up with a plan to try and make the road safer. One of the main focuses is the intersection with Route 9. Hard copies of the plan can be found at both public libraries in the Twin Cities and the commission's office. Feedback is being accepted through the end of the month. And construction is now underway at the Central Illinois Regional Airport. The work includes excavation of the short-term lot and rehab of the main exit lane, which runs through the long-term parking spot. The airport is urging flyers to give themselves extra time to park as construction has closed some roads and walkways. The short-term lot is expected to reopen in November. and U.S. Secretary of Agriculture Brooke Rollins signing a proclamation recognizing National Farmers Market Week. It's an opportunity to celebrate the producers whose hard work sustains our nation every day. There's certainly no shortage of farmers markets to visit in central Illinois. You can find them in Peoria, Bloomington, Champaign, Decatur, Springfield, Clinton, and of course, Farmer City. From the WMBD TV Newsroom, I'm Patrick Cunningham.
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6: I'm your local weather authority, meteorologist Nathan Kitchens. Much of our Thursday will be dry, but this morning into early afternoon, we'll have some hit and miss showers and storms possible. We'll see a high temperature at 80 degrees. Tonight, just a slight storm chance, some patchy fog possible, low of 68. Friday, decreasing clouds, warm and humid, with a slight storm chance at 85. For a full look at that weekend forecast, head over to CIProud.com. For WMBD-TV, with your forecast, I'm meteorologist Nathan Kitchen.
0: 71 degrees right now at JBC.
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7: 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The court's in session. The court's in session. Now, here come the judge. Here come the judge.
8: My opinion's the only one that counts.
10: If you're involved in a dispute such as this with another party and you just can't seem to work it out, don't take the law into your own hands. 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
29: It's time for Law School with Scott Miller, the segment where legal jargon meets dad jokes. And objection. Grab your gavels, dust off your legal pads. Here's a guy that will never pass the bar exam, Scott Miller.
0: FM 102.1 AM 1230 WJBC, The Scott Miller Show is on the radio. It's time for Law School with Pioletti, Pioletti and Nichols, with convenient location right in downtown Bloomington and elsewhere throughout Illinois and St. Louis. Attorney Ed McKibben joins me in studio. Good morning, sir.
11: Good morning, Scott.
0: I always say beautiful downtown Bloomington, but you have locations elsewhere. Where are all of your offices?
11: Yeah, we do, Scott. Obviously, Eureka is where we started over 85 years ago. We have an office in Peoria. We have an office in Kankakee that handles bankruptcies. St. Louis, you referenced a moment ago. Zach's down there, handles our personal injury matters. It's a nice benefit to have that because we can schedule appointments. I can sometimes, Mike does that too, meet with people in Peoria. Mike and I are here in Bloomington downtown, great location to walk across the street to the courthouse. But then Kankakee, Peoria, Eureka, St. Louis.
0: You got it covered. Well, yeah. I've got a handful of questions here. I'm hoping you can shed some light on some of them and maybe help some people. If people are listening and you would love to have an attorney answer your legal question, we can keep it anonymous. We don't need to mention your name, but it will give you some insight whether there may be a case there. Maybe you are owed some money or you will get a better understanding of the law. So you can always email me your legal questions, Scott Miller at WJBC.com. This one says, I bought a used laptop online that turned out to be stolen. The police traced it to me, and now I'm being charged with receiving stolen property. I paid a fair price and had no idea it was hot. How do I prove I was just a naive buyer and not a criminal?
11: Sounds like that's your defense right there, that you didn't have the intent. You know, if you knew it was stolen, and you were going to get a good deal, you get it for free, that's a little different. But
0: if it was a $4,000 laptop and somebody sold it to you for $85, you should know this is probably some hot merchandise.
11: Knew or should have known. You know, it's one of those things. But if it
0: was a $4,000 laptop and you paid $3,000 for it, we're even here. You could prove your case, I would assume.
11: Yeah, it all depends on the facts. And if you bought it from somebody and it can be shown that, again, you knew or you should have known this person you bought it from, probably it was, like you said, too good of a deal to be true,
0: right,
11: or just didn't seem quite right. Maybe then the state can meet its burden to prove beyond a reasonable doubt that you knew or you should have known. But if it seems legit in terms of how you purchased it,
0: right,
11: that it sounds like that's what the listener's getting at in terms of a defense.
0: They say paid a fair price,
11: right.
0: You know, and I'm thinking people sell stuff on Facebook Marketplace all the time. That's one thing. You should have
11: You
0: should have a listing where it explains the laptop,
11: right,
0: where it wouldn't give
11: right
0: you any. But if you bought this from a guy in an alley for a 90% discount, the hairs on the back of your neck should stand up and say, is this too good to be true?
11: Yeah, or you bought it from a quote-unquote friend that, you
0: right
11: know, maybe you should have questioned a little more.
0: Hey, how
11: did my friend get this?
0: Yeah,
11: then it becomes more of a problem.
0: Or you should pick better friends.
11: Exactly. but I would definitely tell that person, you know, make sure you have an attorney.
0: Yeah.
11: The nice thing about a criminal defense is if you cannot afford to hire an attorney, public defender will be appointed, you know,
0: yeah,
11: so you will have an attorney to represent you. So make sure you have representation, because if in your heart you believe, hey, I purchased this and it seemed legitimate to me and I didn't have any intent there, didn't believe I was doing anything wrong,
0: right,
11: then make sure you have somebody representing you.
0: Do you hear stories like this?
11: Oh, yes. Yeah.
0: Yeah.
11: Yeah.
0: All right. Got another one here. Says, I missed a court date for a minor driving while suspended ticket because I was in the hospital. I just found out there is an active failure to appear warrant out for me. If I hire an attorney, can they get the warrant cleared without me having to turn myself into the county jail?
11: Typically, Scott, a lot of times if you hire an attorney, I just had this happen a few weeks ago where somebody hired me and had to be in court the next day. The judge and the state's attorney's office, both very understanding. And so we just were able to pick up a new court date,
0: yeah,
11: because this person that just hired me also missed a court date. There was an active warrant because the state's attorney didn't object. And then the judge, you know, signed an order to rescind the warrant, to pull the warrant. And so, that could very well happen. You know, that's probably the best thing. If you can hire an attorney, hire an attorney to have your attorney take care of that for you then.
0: Yeah.
11: And it's certainly a legitimate reason, it sounds like.
0: I want to ask a very vague question about all attorneys in the country. I'm learning about, like, you and I have talked off the air and on the air about your career, and this isn't about you personally or Pioletti and Nichols personally, but do attorneys defend guilty people?
11: You know, that's the question. And going back even before I went to law school, and in law school, you get that question all the time. Well, how can you defend somebody who you know is guilty? Well, quite frankly, I never have those conversations with clients. You know, you look at the facts strictly and you say, okay, the state has a burden, as I mentioned a moment ago, to prove beyond a reasonable doubt that this offense, that the defendant committed this offense.
0: Yeah.
11: And so you're constantly looking at what are the facts here, you know? And if the facts are not in your favor, then you're looking to negotiate the best deal. But if you have facts that you can take before a judge or jury and you can tell that, hey, the prosecutor here might have a difficult time proving beyond a reasonable doubt that my client actually did this.
0: Yeah.
11: It's not a conversation that you have with the client. Hey, did you do this? Because if we're taking, you know, now the one thing sometimes I've told clients in the past, I think this would be a case that if we took it to trial to a judge or to a jury, I think it would be important if you can testify. You have a right not to testify, and you can only testify to the truth.
0: Yes.
11: And so, you know, if you tell me, hey, I'm this is not true, but I'm going to say this, well, I can't put you up on the stand.
0: Right.
11: So sometimes, you know, and I've never really asked anybody, did you do it? And they say, well, yeah, you know, it's more, it would help our case if you can testify, but you don't have to test.
0: You have to raise your right hand under oath.
11: Right,
0: and
11: exactly.
0: I mean, you can't lie. But
11: and as
0: my
11: an attorney,
0: mind,
11: I can't put you on the stand if I right. know you're going to lie. So a lot of times, you know, the client, I've had the fortune most of the time of the client saying, you know what, I don't think I want to testify. You know, so you kind of know that way
0: yeah.
11: that, you know, the client at least is being honest
0: yeah.
11: and is not going to perjure himself or herself.
0: Right. Okay. Well, I got another one here. I was hurt in a car accident and the other insurance company is demanding to see my entire medical history going back 15 years before they pay my claim. Do I legally have to give them access to my medical records, or is that an invasion of privacy?
11: Well, and I say this a lot, Scott, in a situation like this, if these are the facts, I really would do a consultation with
0: an attorney.
11: Yeah, right, because potentially what the insurance company is trying to do is to rule out that this was a pre-existing condition.
0: Yeah, because 15 years ago, you got hurt playing right. football in high school, and they're going to try to say, oh, your back pain is because you got tackled
11: exactly.
0: when you were 17.
11: Exactly. And so they're trying to rule that out. If there is something like that and you turn that over, yeah, it can be a problem. So I would have a consultation with an attorney. It is free because,
0: yeah.
11: again, as we discussed last week, the only way the attorney gets paid is if you get paid.
0: Mm-hmm.
11: And so you meet with an attorney and the attorney finds out, hey, you know, this is what your case is about. I'd be happy to take this case for you. This is, you know, I think a reasonable recovery that you could obtain. I'll take a third of that. But I'd like to think regardless, the attorney is going to advise you, hey, you know, yeah, you probably are going to have to turn those over
0: yeah.
11: or maybe, you know, even if you don't hire me, this could be an exception. But it sounds like that listener probably does need to at least visit with
0: yeah.
11: an attorney.
0: I got one more.
11: Advice.
0: Says, I've been raising my stepson since he was 2 years old, and his biological father has had zero contact with him for 5 years. If my wife and I want to legally adopt him, does the biological father have to sign off on it, or can his rights be terminated for abandonment?
11: Yeah.
0: Oh, wow.
11: I think best
0: case
11: scenario.
0: Zero contact for 5 years.
11: Best case scenario, you'd want to have that biological father consent to the adoption,
0: yes.
11: sign off on the rights, because otherwise at some point I think the court is going to want to have a hearing on that to determine, you know, what is appropriate here. Maybe the guardian ad litem has to be appointed to determine what's in the best interest of this child, but certainly that's the easiest way to do it if the biological father will acknowledge that and say, hey, I'm willing to terminate my rights.
0: Yes.
11: And, you know, so that's
0: is that something that Pioletti
11: yes.
0: Nichols handles?
11: We've handled like stuff like this.
0: Well, how does somebody reach out and contact
11: probably
0: you?
11: Probably the best way is our website, Scott, PioLettiLaw.com, PioLettiLaw.com. It has all of our contact information, all those offices we talked about at the beginning. All the contact information is there if you want to call those offices, or you can interact. You can submit a question. We get those emails all 24/7.
0: Yeah.
11: You know, and then we try to get back in touch. I was out of the office for a few days, so now I feel like I'm behind a little bit. I got to make some calls later today, but we do try to get back in touch with people as quickly as we can.
0: Always good to see you, Attorney
11: hey,
0: Ed McKibben.
11: See you.
0: Thank you so much.
11: Thanks,
0: it's
11: Scott.
0: Pioletti and Nichols. It's law school on JBC.
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0: 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Hey, producer Amy Pascal says that the next James Bond actor will be announced by the end of 2025. Pascal, the former Sony Pictures chair, now in charge of the franchise, told Deadline, "The team is being really, really methodical about the casting process, which officially began in May. Bond 26 is being led by the Dune director. So they say Daniel Craig is a hard act to follow. It's going to be something really different that is stirring and exciting and different. The film marks the franchise's return since Craig's final appearance in 2021's No Time to Die. I know they've got contracts about it all. I understand that they limit what actors can do when you play one role to be able to go to another within different, film agencies. But wouldn't Spider-Man be a good James Bond? Wouldn't the actor that's playing Spider-Man, that's his big hit movie, be a great James Bond? Zendaya's husband? I'm just telling you, it'd be great. But I know they want to lock him down, Spider-Man, or keep him in that universe, or keep him. I don't know. He'd be a good James Bond. What else can I tell you here? Hey, Disney and TikTok have announced a partnership allowing creators to use clips from Disney films and TV shows in their videos. Franchises including Star Wars, Toy Story, and the Marvel Cinematic Universe will be available to use. Content will also be shared on Disney's own short-form platform known as Verts. 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
25: ABC News, Wall Street Now. The Dow rose on hopes about a deal on the Strait of Hormuz, while the Nasdaq took a hit on an artificial intelligence shakeup. The Dow gained 284 points, the S&P lost 12, the Nasdaq lost 221. Google dropped 4% after announcing a leadership shakeup in its AI division. SpaceX plummeted 13% following its quarterly report, which showed a sharp boost in AI spending. And Advanced Micro Devices fell 6% after SpaceX announced it would exclusively use NVIDIA chips. On the winning end, Booking Holdings jumped more than 6% after reporting that strong travel demand drove profit and revenue growth in its most recent quarter. Video game maker Electronic Arts closed a $55 billion sale of its business to Saudi Arabia's sovereign wealth fund, PIF. Investment firm Silver Lake Partners and Affinity Partners, which is run by Jared Kushner. Michelle Franzen, ABC News.
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2: The McLean County Regional Planning Commission has released its first draft of a reinvented Veterans Parkway to the public. The Veterans Parkway corridor plan has been in the works for 2 years. After many public input sessions, the commission has come up with a plan to make Veterans Parkway safer for vehicles and pedestrians. One of the main focuses is the intersection of Route 9 and Veterans Parkway, which has been notoriously unsafe for drivers. The commission is now seeking more input from the community to draft the best plan they can.
4: We would love public input. Some of the members of the public also participate in the public engagement sessions in the past. They have filled out surveys, and so this is their chance to look at this final document. It's a draft, granted it's a draft, and we will have it on our website.
2: Hard copies of the plan can be found at both public libraries in the Twin Cities and at the Commission's office. Feedback for this draft will be accepted until the end of August. And the Central Illinois Regional Airport has begun construction of its new short-term parking surface lot. Currently, the short-term lot is closed to the public. The construction includes excavation of the short-term lot and rehab of the main exit lane, which runs through the long-term parking lot. Now, the airport is urging flyers to give themselves extra time to park as construction has closed some roads and walkways. The construction is expected to be completed by November of this year. And U.S. Secretary of Agriculture Brooke Rollins signed a proclamation Wednesday recognizing National Farmers Market Week. It's an opportunity to celebrate the producers whose hard work sustains our nation every day. It's also a great time to thank the farmers and ranchers who are helping keep American agriculture thriving. And there's certainly no shortage of farmers markets to visit in Central Illinois.
6: The calendar says it's early August, but the high school football players in the area know it's no longer summer. It's now football season. High school football fall practice started around the state on Wednesday. Teams getting ready for season openers, August 21st. It's the earliest start to a football season in IHSA history because the playoffs have been expanded, moving the start of the season up. Players don't seem to mind the early start. They say they're ready for some football.
7: It's really exciting, especially having our first game in 2 weeks. It's exciting to see all our work to come together.
8: Really exciting. I'm glad to be out here with all the guys. They're all working really hard. We're going through everything we need to, just fundamentals to make sure during the season we're getting it all done.
10: It's always nice to see like newer faces show up that weren't here in the summer, just showing more love for the game and all that.
11: I look forward to it all year because it's Metamora football and it really brings happiness to me and it's a lot of pride.
6: The first Friday night of football games, August 21st. We begin 16 days of high school football previews. We call it our prep boot camp series, and our first boot camp stop is at Dunlap High, where Coach Brett Caslett says he has about 100 players in his program. Returning starters include all-conference running back Jaden Schmick and 3-year starting lineman Kingston Smith. But two big additions are baseball players who haven't played a down of high school football. Junior Ryder Renette and senior Eli Mechanicu are out for football this year. Great athletes who say their baseball skills will translate to football.
11: Football is like a pressure sport. Like every play feels like super amplified. So I'd say it helps a lot. And just having to be an athlete in baseball and make athletic throws and stuff, I think it helps me a lot in football.
8: Definitely the footwork. You know, like I said, just being an athlete, just go get a football, just like how I go get a baseball. It's just same thing, same mindset.
26: I think it's good for everyone to see, you know, two of the best athletes, two scholarship baseball players had decided to jump out here on the football field. I think that's good for everyone. I think it says a lot about those two and their competitiveness.
6: Mechanicu and junior Nolan Rikana are in the mix to be the starting quarterback for the Eagles, who opened the season at home against Galesburg August 21st.
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0: WJBC and Beer Nuts present the Scott Miller Show hat. This is an embroidered baseball cap. On the front of it, the Beer Nuts logo and the Scott Miller Show logo. And on the back of the hat, my cartoon photo with the big mustache. This is not a contest prize. This hat is not for sale. The only way to get a Scott Miller hat is when I gift them randomly. Now, there is only one rule. You cannot ask for a hat. If you ask for one, you are restricted from receiving a hat. You are banned. You do not get a hat. WJBC, good morning. Who's this?
1: Good morning. This is your mom. I want a hat. I'm a down low.
0: Mom?
1: We won't tell anybody.
0: What is rule number one?
2: Don't ask for a hat.
0: No hat for her. Not that menu item. If you're caller 9 with the correct answer, you pick up $25 in Little Beaver bucks. It's called the Little Beaver Tuesday hookup because I hook you up with the answer before I ask the question. I'm basically giving it away! Little Beaver Tuesday hookup right here on WJBC. Your refrigerator is one appliance in your home that never gets a day off. It hums along 24 hours a day. It holds your groceries at a safe temperature and just sits in the kitchen, which is probably why most of us never think about it until the milk goes warm. But the small things you do every day, from how you pack your refrigerator to where you put your leftovers, can have a real effect on the appliance's longevity. Well, according to Ian Palmer Smith, an appliance repair expert at Domestic and General, the average refrigerator should last about 10 to 15 years, but that number can drop to 8 or 9 years if you don't follow best practices. The good news is that almost all of those best practices are simple, and several of the worst habits that negatively impact fridges are easy to break. So, we asked three repairmen about the mistakes they most often see when it comes to fridge upkeep and what to do instead. All right, here we go. Mistake number one, not cleaning the condenser coil. The repairman agreed on one thing. The part of your fridge most likely to fail is the one you've probably never looked at. The biggest driver of a fridge breakdown is the condenser coil, where the gas gets condensed and forms refrigerant. It's a metal grid that, depending on the model, sits on the back of the unit, underneath it, or on some high-end refrigerators up top. Because it's tucked out of sight, it collects dust, grease, pet hair, and that buildup keeps it from doing its job. That stops the coil from dissipating heat, so the motor ends up overheating. The inside of the fridge might not feel hot, but the motor is overheating. Service manager at Apt Electronics described the same chain reaction. A dirty condenser makes the compressor work harder, which can cause it to overheat. Once it reaches a certain temperature, it may shut down and cool inefficiently. The fix? Clean the area and don't crowd it. They recommend cleaning the condenser every 6 months if you have pets, and roughly once a year if you don't. You can buy a slim condenser brush made for the job at your neighborhood hardware store for around $5. Slide it under or behind the unit and just vacuum up what you loosen. They suggest pulling the fridge out every winter and going over the coil with a handheld vacuum, also giving the appliance room to breathe in the first place. People often place the appliance right up against the wall or in a tight space, which traps heat and then starts the whole problem. Next on the list, overpacking the fridge. We've all crammed a fridge to the brim before a holiday, and the repairman says that's fine every once in a while for a night or two. The trouble starts when it becomes your everyday default. Overpacking the fridge makes the cooling system work harder, leads to uneven temperatures, and can cause the compressor to work much harder. The issue isn't just weight, but airflow. Cold air needs room to move, and a wall of groceries blocks that from happening. They say that overstuffing doesn't affect the condenser itself, but it does affect the air circulation inside the unit. If you accidentally block the vents where the cold air comes out, the refrigerator won't cool properly, and you'll end up with uneven temperatures. The fix? Use the eyeball test. If you can't see any space inside, it's overloaded. It's a simple visual exercise. If I can't see space,

0: It's twofold. Keep the vents, especially the one up top, clear, and treat a packed-to-capacity fridge as a one-night dinner party situation, not a permanent state. Mistake number three, opening the door too often. The problem with this one is moisture. Every time the door opens, warm room air rushes in to meet the cold. If you're constantly opening the fridge just to see what's inside, moisture can build up because the 70-degree air in your home is entering a 37-degree refrigerator. Repeated openings also undo the cooling cycle. They say that a customer's fridge can take 4 to 6 hours to cool down properly, and people often keep opening the door to check on it, which resets the whole cooling process. To be clear, some level of constant use is completely fine. If you're cooking and you leave the fridge open for a minute and then close it and don't open it for 20 minutes, that's generally not an issue. The damage comes from rapid, repeated opening 7 or 8 times in an hour, which can leave the interior panels very wet, potentially dripping down into technical components. The fix? Grab everything you need in one trip and resist the urge to keep checking. Mistake number four, putting hot food straight in. Hot food releases steam. That steam is just moisture in disguise. They say if you've just finished cooking something, like noodles, and they're still very hot when you put them in the fridge, they'll release steam, create immediate moisture inside the unit. They say customers call all the time saying that the refrigerator stopped cooling, and we find that moisture has become trapped in the fan motor and the cooling components because those components run near freezing. Trapped moisture can ice over, making the fridge louder or stopping it from cooling altogether. The fix? Let food cool to room temperature before it goes in. An occasional warm container won't doom your appliance, but as a daily routine, that adds up. Mistake number five, setting the wrong temperature. A fridge that's set too cold or too warm is constantly fighting itself, and that effort shortens its life. A lot of people set their fridges either too warm, too cool, so if it's too cool or too warm, the fridge will work harder. That reduces its lifespan. So what's that sweet spot? They recommend keeping your refrigerator between 36 and 39 degrees. They caution, though, against drifting higher, even though regulations technically allow it. Some fridges let you set temperatures as high as 42 degrees, and because units cool to a set point and then float within a range, they say if it's set to 42 degrees, the temperature may rise to 44 before the cooling system starts again. So that, they say that's too close for comfort. They warn against going below 36, since 32 is freezing. They say set your fridge in the high 30s, and you should be good. Last on the list is neglecting the door seal. That rubber gasket running around the door keeps cold air in and outside air out. But when the seal falls off or isn't cleaned properly, the appliance may become damaged. Often, it isn't cleaned enough or harsh cleaning products cause it to deteriorate. If the seal is damaged, outside air can get in and create moisture. They described the knock-on effect of a door that no longer shuts tightly. The unit simply just can't keep up. With cold air escaping, they say the fridge will run longer and more frequently, forced to overwork to make up the difference. So here's the fix. Clean the seal with mild soap every 6 months to skip the harsh cleaners that break it down. Check in now and then for cracks or gaps and replace it if it's no longer sealing snugly. None of these common mistakes require much effort to undo, and considering that a refrigerator is built to run for well over a decade, if you let it, you should try your best to avoid these issues. They say most fridges can have a long lifespan as long as they have proper airflow, are cleaned regularly, and you're not putting unnecessary stress on the compressor or other components. Boy, when I was a kid, I was in and out of that fridge. Open up the fridge, get myself a big, tall Crystal Light, drink that whole drink, open up the fridge again, fill up the Crystal Light, go out and play, come back in, open up that fridge, get a Crystal Light. Mom, could I have an ice cream in that freezer, getting a Dove ice cream bar? Then just open it and stare and look into grays, looking for a snack. What's in here? Carrots and ranch. Apple. No, don't want that. Just staring with the fridge open. My stepfather going, close the fridge already. What are we doing? Air conditioning the whole house.
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11: Get ready to return to Stars Hollow. A new HBO Max documentary is taking fans behind the scenes of Gilmore Girls. It'll feature interviews with creator Amy Sherman Palladino, actress Lauren Graham, and more. No word yet on when it's coming out.
12: You doing okay? Yeah, forgot the whipped cream.
11: Five Star Weekend is coming back for season two. Peacock picked up the show for another season after it became the streamer's most watched scripted series. Jennifer Garner stars as Hollis Shaw, a famous cook trying to move past a devastating loss. We're getting our first look at the Martin spinoff, The Varnell Hill Show. The workplace comedy follows Tommy Davidson as a fictional talk show host with Martin Lawrence guest starring. It comes out September 1st on Paramount Plus. And happy birthday to actor Leslie Odom Jr. He turns 45 today. Michelle Franzen, ABC News.
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0: 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New research suggests people who experience significant life hardships are more likely to believe in conspiracy theories. Psychologists found that accumulated adversity, from illness and financial struggles to violent crime, fosters a deep sense that the world is fundamentally unfair, which in turn strengthens the conspiracy theory thinking. Victims of violent crime reported notably higher perceptions of injustice linked to greater conspiracy beliefs. A controlled experiment showed that simply reading about an unfair society temporarily boosted conspiracy beliefs. Researchers stress that hardship alone isn't the deciding factor. How a person interprets their suffering matters most. It's FM 102.1 and AM 1230 WJBC.
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20: 20 years ago, the average attention span was about 2.5 minutes. Today, it's just 47 seconds. Pretty disconcerting. That's according to new research out of UC Irvine. But really, this isn't our fault, at least not entirely. We can blame technology and the world around us. Attention, it turns out, is not an unlimited resource. You only have so much of it to give. Start paying more attention to what times of the day you seem to be at your mental peak. Try to knock out the more complicated stuff during that time. It's also important to take breaks every so often so you can more easily lock in when you're trying to concentrate. One expert said, even trying to visualize where you want to end your day with everything all wrapped up or with tons left to do, that can act as a real motivator. I'm Dr. Sanjay Gupta, helping you live a better life.
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0: Your WJBC forecast comes from WMBD TV meteorologist Nathan Kitchens. Hit or miss showers and storms possible into the early afternoon. Some peaks of sunshine later on today. Looking forward to that. High of 80. Tonight, partly cloudy, patchy fog. A slight storm chance again tonight. A low of 68. Friday, decreasing clouds. There's still a slight storm chance. High of 85. The heat index values tomorrow will be in the lower 90s. 72 degrees right now at WJBC. I'll be back tomorrow. I hope you will too. Make it a great Thursday. Thanks for listening. Thanks for hanging out. Talk to you then.
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24: News. I'm Sherry Preston. The Senate Homeland Security Committee voting to hold Dr. Anthony Fauci in contempt of Congress for last week's appearance in which he said this more than 100 times.
25: Under the advice of my attorneys, I will invoke my right under the Fifth Amendment of the Constitution to refrain from answering your questions.
24: Committee Chair Senator Rand Paul on today's contempt vote.
26: That is what we are voting on today. Not his opinions, not his policies, not anything he said from a podium 6 years ago. We are voting on whether a witness who has received the benefit of a sweeping federal pardon can be ordered by this committee to answer questions and then defy that order without consequence.
24: Paul doesn't have the votes to take the issue to the full Senate, so is eyeing sending the case straight to the Justice Department. With the war grinding on in Iran, ABC News has confirmed that U.S. stocks of air defense missiles have been significantly depleted. ABC senior Pentagon reporter Louis Martinez has more on why that's a big deal.
27: It is very concerning because this is impacting the decision-making by the president, because if you're going to go on the offensive, as he has hinted against Iran, you also need a good defense. And because Iran still has many missiles and drones that they can fire at the U.S. and their allies, and if you can't defend for forces, you can't really go on the offensive right now.
24: The FDA approving Moderna's first ever mRNA flu vaccine for people 50 and older.
28: They showed that this vaccine was about 27% more effective than the traditional flu vaccine. There did not seem to be any safety signals or concerning risks other than the traditional side effects that we see.
24: ABC News Chief Medical political correspondent Dr. Tara Narula. The Trump administration says it's planning to overhaul the Head Start program, tossing regulations that serve about 700,000 children. Last year, the administration laid off much of Head Start's support staff. This is ABC News.
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1: These statements have not been evaluated by the FDA. This product is not intended to diagnose, treat, cure, or prevent any disease.
24: Continued concern over public safety thanks to the revelations about hacking of some water systems across the country, possibly the work of Iran.
7: In Minnesota, the first state to publicly report the hacks, the governor said they're over.
9: Most of this was things that were being done over a Wi-Fi network, and it ended up not compromising any water supply, but it showed some of the vulnerabilities.
7: There's no evidence the hacks have put public drinking water supplies anywhere in the country at risk.
24: ABC's Aaron Katursky. A relatively rare manslaughter charge filed against an Israeli settler in the killing of a Palestinian activist in the West Bank a year ago. Such cases usually end in no charges being filed. Researchers have identified a new dinosaur species that roamed northwest New Mexico 73 million years ago.
10: It's been 21 years since a small piece of skull was discovered in New Mexico's San Juan Basin.
11: People oftentimes think of these as a eureka moment, which is wonderful, and sometimes that does happen.
10: Stephen Jasinski of the New Mexico Museum of Natural History and Science.
11: Oftentimes what you get are lots of tiny eureka moments that all build up.
10: 2 decades later, the fossil has been identified as belonging to Dinovenator robustus, a fierce feathered omnivore about 8 feet long and weighing up to 300 pounds. Jim Ryan, ABC News.
24: Parts of the country where that dinosaur was found, the Southwest, boiling once again. 112 degrees in Vegas, could be 113 on Saturday. The heat stretching into Seattle. Jerry Preston, ABC News.
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0: Normal is broken, common sense is weird. 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From the Ramsey Network and the Fairwinds Credit Union Studio, this is The Ramsey Show. I'm Dave Ramsey, Dr. John Deloney, Ph.D. in counseling, Ramsey personality, number one selling author, host of the Dr. John Deloney Show, and regular driver of cars, is my co-host today. Is there anything you don't do? I'm just saying, after that introduction.
1: If you ask my wife, there's a lot I don't do.
0: Phone number here, 888-825-5225. Thanks for hanging out with us, America. We're glad you're here. Candace is in Spokane, Washington. Hi, Candace. How are you?
2: Good. How are you?
0: Better than I deserve. What's up?
2: Hey, so we have roughly $75,000 to $100,000 of debt. About 25 to 30 is credit card debt. And I believe the rest is in a car loan. Mm-hmm. And then we outright own our home. Mm-hmm. And it is, we could sell on the market today for about $850,000 to $900,000. Mm-hmm. It was an inherited home. Mm-hmm. So I was just curious if that is a direction we should take.
0: No.
2: My husband may, no, okay.
3: No.
0: You sell the car.
2: Okay.
0: Or both of them.
2: Okay.
0: You bought stupid cars you can't afford. You didn't buy a stupid house.
2: Yeah. So the car, I could sell the car.
0: Good.
2: The blue book value on the car is about $30,000 privately sold, and then it's probably about $22,000 if you were to sell it just as like going to the dealer, and they would tell you
0: what
2: how
0: do you
2: much
0: owe
2: to sell
0: on
2: it for. But the what?
0: What do you owe?
2: We owe. So we owe. Oh, I'm sorry. You could sell it for $30,000. We owe $44,000.
0: Oh, okay. So you're 14 in the hole on the car. Oh, God, that is stupid.
2: Right.
0: Okay. What kind of car is this?
2: And this is a Volkswagen. It's a 2025 Atlas.
1: Wow. You just gave Dave an aneurysm.
2: And I have.
0: I know.
2: There, it's ridiculous. I'm definitely not opposed to selling the car. The only thing is my husband, he makes a certain amount yearly. And so we just have to be able to budget for that, for all of what, you know, the payments we have with his monthly income.
1: I don't understand what you just said.
0: It should be easier to do what you just said if you didn't have a car payment.
2: Yes, it would be, but we still have monthly payments coming outside of the car payment that add up monthly.
0: Yeah.
2: And that would take, go ahead.
0: It doesn't, it'd be easier to do that if you didn't have the car payment. Everything
2: correct.
0: In your life is easier if you didn't have a car payment.
2: Okay. So what
0: is
2: if
0: that
2: we
0: not
2: have
0: right?
2: The car
0: I mean,
2: payment,
0: mathematically?
2: Well, that's correct. But
0: okay.
2: What if you take the car payment out and you still are living beyond your means?
0: What's your household
2: really
0: income?
2: So it's about $4,000 a month that he brings home, and that is, and then we have, our kids are in a school that we pay for, and it's a private Christian school. I think that costs roughly between the two of them, that's over $1,000 a month. So I think that's about $1,200 a month. Mm-hmm. And then we have like groceries, we have...
1: My big concern for you guys is... You're sitting on this big house with this evaluation that the internet gave you, right? But you've got symptoms. You've got illnesses underneath this. And we've seen this time and time again. You're going to sell this house, and you're going to get a bunch of equity. You're going to pay off these cars. You're going to pay this off. And then your family is going to end up in another place, and y'all still haven't practiced living beneath your means. And so the issue will still be there.
0: Yeah, so
1: what y'all aren't dealing with is the math problem in front of you.
0: Yeah. The thing I hear you saying, and I don't, you're on the radio, so it's not fair to you because you're nervous and I don't want to pick on you, okay? But the way you're forming your sentences and talking about this, it's as if you guys buy things and make decisions about school tuition and these other things that as if the decision doesn't matter compared to your income. You have to make decisions within your income. You can't, let's pretend the school tuition was $8,000 a month. You couldn't do it.
2: Right.
0: You just have to say, no, the kids are going to a public school.
2: Right.
0: Okay, and so, but that never entered your all's minds. You just said, I want to do this, and I did it. And I want to buy a Volkswagen, and I did it. And I want to do this, and I put it on a credit card, and I did it. And without any measuring back against the actual income to say, oh, wait a minute, we can't afford this.
2: Okay.
0: And you've got to learn that skill. What John, that's what John's saying. Otherwise, this debt will grow back, and you will have lost a $1 million house.
2: Right.
0: And so what I would rather you do, if I were in your shoes, what would I do, having been broke myself when I was 28 because I was stupid, and I got a PhD in DUMB, so I know what this is, okay? And I know how scared it feels, and I know how out of control and chaotic it feels. And so what I would rather the two of you do is to sit down and look at this and say, we have to make some hard choices. And the hard choices sound like we might need to sell both cars, we might need to put the kids in public schools, and we might need to work some extra jobs or some combination of those things to make this work and get ourselves out of debt and keep this fabulous property. Now, after you've done that and you've learned the skill, if you look up and say, this is a $1 million house and I really don't like it, I might want to live in a different house that's $700,000. That I like and sell it and pay cash, I wouldn't mind that transaction, okay? But I want you two to deal with what got you here before you use the house to as your get-out-of-debt-free card.
2: Right.
0: Is that fair? Because that helps you win 10 years from now.
2: Yeah, for sure.
1: And it sounds like there's conversations in your marriage that y'all haven't had because you've got this giant savings account called a really nice house that's paid for.
0: And is that covering over everything, kinda? Is that glossing over everything?
2: No, yeah, that. I mean, I've been in a lot of prayer about it, and so I was just kind of seeking some counsel, and I think this answers my question.
0: I think the two of you sitting down together and growing as a couple in your relationship and putting some limits on your life that matches your income and using some and making some tough decisions is going to be really good for the future version of you.
2: Yes.
0: That's what I want for you, because we love you and we want you to win, okay? And that's where we want you to go. And then, kind of when I got all that going, if I still want to sell the house anyway, then whoopee-doopee, sell the house, okay? It's just a stupid house. You can get another house. They're everywhere, especially if you got $1 million in your hand. It's helpful.
1: Yeah, Dave, probably the most concerning part of the conversation that I feel like we were having more and more on the Ramsey Show, we're seeing it more play out in political conversations, is that if anybody has to make a choice based on reality, on this is how many dollars I make, that somehow that choice is unjust, that choice is unfair.
0: It's not fair.
1: And everybody is faced with making true, real choices.
0: Yeah.
1: And that's where freedom is found, man.
0: We told our kids when they were growing up, fair is where the tilt-a-whirl and the cotton candy is. Ain't no fair, baby.

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0: 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Michelle is in Madison, Wisconsin. Hi, Michelle. How are you?
1: I'm doing good. How are you?
0: Better than I deserve. What's up?
1: So I started reading the Dave Ramsey books and listening to the podcast a few years ago. I called and other advice I heard changed my life. I did pay off all my consumer debt and all my credit cards, which actually I even am getting a little emotional about because I'm really proud of myself. But
0: good
1: I think
0: for you.
1: Fear,
0: how much did you pay off?
1: I would say probably around 10,000, but including all the interest, honestly, more like 12.
0: Yeah.
1: I wouldn't.
0: And what's your income?
1: Yeah. So that was the advice.
0: What was your income?
1: My income now is 110.
0: When you were paying off the 12,000, what was your income?
1: 110.
0: Oh, okay. Okay, cool. And how long did it take you to do that?
1: Well, it's been the last 9 months.
0: Good for you.
1: Because, And so my question is now it's just my student loans. I don't know if that's considered consumer debt.
0: It is.
1: Okay. Well, in that case, I apologize.
0: No, that's okay. That's okay.
2: No apology needed. No apology needed.
0: Okay, how much do you owe on your student loans?
1: $23,000.
0: Cool.
1: And I'm so proud of myself for getting all of the other stupid debt that I racked up that I am having an adverse reaction where it's like I want to pay it off so bad, but now I'm – my question is can I save money at the same time?
0: No.
1: Or do I need to go through this hell hole one more time?
0: Go through the hell hole one more time. Or you're just not all the way through yet. You just got to finish.
1: No.
0: Yeah, that's all it is.
1: Okay.
0: You're still in the game. You just didn't know it. So just keep riding. If you're going through hell, keep riding.
2: Okay. Are all $23,000, is that one big giant loan or is it several smaller loans?
1: It's four separate loans at 5.05%.
2: Great. Just take each one of them, take the smallest one, and knock it out as though it's a credit card.
1: Okay.
2: And then take that money and knock out.
1: Treat it like...
0: Debt snowball.
1: Treat it like four credit cards?
2: That's right.
0: Debt snowball.
2: It's four, smallest to largest.
1: So then what can I do for myself to reduce the anxiety and lack of sleep? Because I think just handling a small little bit of $12,000 for the last 9 months, I didn't realize how much of an effect it was making on my heart and my relationship with my family. I actually, it's kind of shocking how numbing it is when you have credit card debts and then you're like,
0: but working your way through it should not be having an adverse effect on your relationship.
2: It's the opposite.
0: It should be giving you a sense of power.
2: The path through anxiety is through it.
1: I'm actually having more anxiety because I did actually tell my family that I'm tackling this, and I even had a phone call 2 days ago with family, and they're like, you really can't afford $400 for a Christmas flight? You really can't.
2: Okay, so the anxiety is not about you paying off debt. Your anxiety, what money is doing, and we say this all the time on the show, money is just a symptom of a bigger issue. The bigger issue is you're making 110 grand. You must be good at what you do. You're competent in your job. You're busting your butt to set yourself free financially. And yet somebody else is still telling you when and where you're going to be on this particular day for this particular holiday to make their life better.
1: Yes, that's exactly what's
2: happening.
1: That's
2: the anxiety.
0: The anxiety doesn't come from money or debt.
2: It has nothing to do with money.
0: It comes from your mother being a twerp.
2: Yeah.
1: Oh, okay. Well, actually, thank you for this phone call. That's actually true. If I wrote down some notes, I probably could have probably logically broken it down.
2: No.
0: You did fine. You did great. I'm proud of you.
2: Yeah.
0: I think you're doing better than you feel like you're doing, but I'm going to suggest, and John is suggesting, that we assign the cause of the anxiety where it belongs, which is family pressures that are inappropriate and violating boundaries, rather than assigning the cause of the anxiety to the debt snowball.
1: I see what you mean. Okay.
0: Because 35 years of doing this, most of the time, the debt snowball is tough because it requires sacrifice, not going out to eat, saying no to people that are pushy, all those kinds of things. But it gives you this sense of power over money, which has had a power over you your whole life. And for the first time, you're telling your money what to do. And that is not anxiety inducing. It's quite the opposite.
2: And the
1: That's
2: nerd
1: kind of
2: word.
1: How I feel when I'm on my own. Yes, when I'm on my own, I'm like, wow.
0: Yeah. I'm proud of me. It. Look at me. Yeah.
2: And you should be proud of you.
1: When I get it. Yeah. So in that case, I need to maybe pray or take some notes, like how to have those conversations with family, because that's exactly what's happening.
0: Yeah.
1: They are like, you make 110. Why are you worried about 20K? You can literally do that in a few months. Just go to a Christmas party.
0: I really don't run my plans past people that have negative things to say about me.
2: Or who don't share my values.
0: They don't get a vote.
1: Okay. Oh, I understand what you're talking. You're talking about boundaries.
2: There we go.
1: Okay,
2: yeah.
1: I can do this.
0: Yeah.
1: Okay, so I will set some boundaries and say I need to.
2: Let me tell you how to do this
1: for my future.
0: Let's talk about some verbiage, because this is a really good question.
2: It's a great question. We're taking this call in August. Okay, at the very beginning of August, I want you to sit down with yourself and imagine Christmas. And I want you to ask this question. How do you, Michelle, want Christmas to feel? You want it to feel peaceful, joyful, fun, whatever. And then I want you to go backwards to Thanksgiving. And I want you to go backwards to the doldrums and the beauty of fall up there in Madison, where it's kind of cold, but also the leaves are changing, all that. I want you to reverse engineer that. And then I want you to send an email to your family and say, here's what my holiday plans are going to be this year.
0: I hope you like them. I hope you like them.
2: And then here's the challenge with this. They may call you. They may write you back something ugly. That is them coming up against the boundaries that you're setting given this season of your life. And it's a season when you're trying to set yourself free. They're going to bang their head up against your boundaries and challenge you. They're going to probably say things about you. They're going to make judgments about you. And what they're doing, I want you to imagine them trying to yell at you from the other side of the fence.
1: That makes a lot of sense.
2: You know what I'm saying? It's not going to be pain-free. In fact, it will be painful. But
0: it's also going to be very empowering, and you're going to see your anxiety drop.
2: Yes.
1: Okay.
0: Anxiety comes from meeting someone's expectations you care about. I don't care about your expectations sets me free from anxiety. And someone who says a line like, you make $110,000, you should be able to... That's a line of immaturity. Would you agree, John?
2: Yeah.
0: Emotionally immature person.
2: It's saying, I'm going to come up with reasons why you have to do what I want you to do.
1: Yeah. I mean, I was hosting a Christmas party the last 3 years, and I told them, I said, this year, I'm not going to do it.
0: Yeah. So let me tell you what happened. I'll give you another. Here's another real world example. We did this. Okay. Sharon and I were broke. We were bankrupt. We lost everything. We could barely keep the lights on. As a matter of fact, 1 week we didn't. Okay. And so she has this big, beautiful family, and they're all very generous and loving. They're sweet people. And she's got 5 brothers and sisters, and there's 13 grandkids, of which my 3 are 3 of the 13. And these people all gave each other a gift every Christmas. It's 92 gifts. I mean, it's crazy, right? And and so we sat down at Thanksgiving and we said, hey guys, really sorry, we're broke. We're not buying everybody a gift this year. We would like to do name drawing, or we'll just opt out and we'll just dodge Christmas for 1 year because we're broke. We can't do it. And 3 of the other siblings said, thank God somebody finally said it. We need to do name drawing. This is crazy. And, you know, because we raised our hands and we didn't ask them. We told them, we're not doing this year. We can't. And it changed everything. And they were not mad or mean or weird. And sometimes people are mad or mean or weird. But we just
2: most of the time they're not.
0: But that was the year in 1988 when the Reedy family Christmas changed. And it has been the same since we changed it. And it may change again someday because somebody else comes in with a vote, right? But for now, that's the vote. Her dad's 97, and this is still how we do Christmas.
2: It's awesome. Just takes one family to have the hard conversation.

0: Hey, George Camel here. 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
2: ABC News, I'm Sherry Preston. The Senate Homeland Security Committee has voted along party lines to hold Dr. Anthony Fauci in contempt for not answering any of its questions last week about the origins of COVID. Growing concern about the dwindling supplies of air defense missiles in the national stockpile thanks to the war with Iran.
3: We're talking about the THAAD missile system. We're talking about the Patriot missile system. A think tank earlier this month put out information that said that the Patriot missiles have been depleted by two-thirds and the THAADs by half. We have confirmed that reporting. We also know from U.S. officials that the number of TACM and PRISM missiles are, quote, extremely low.
2: ABC Pentagon reporter Louis Martinez. Two Israeli soldiers were killed in an explosion in southern Lebanon today, the first Israeli death since a shaky truce between Israel and Hezbollah nearly 2 months ago. Trump administration says it's planning to completely overhaul the Head Start program. This is...
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0: Ron is in Cincinnati. Hey, Ron, how are you?
1: Hey, good afternoon, Dave. Pretty good. How you been?
0: Better than I deserve. How can we help, sir?
1: Awesome. Well, my initial question was, I sent in a few weeks ago. It actually took me a minute to remember what it was when Don contacted me. I'm 64, and I get a zillion spam calls a day about insurance and Medicare, you know. Mm-hmm. A guy contacted me about paying off my mortgage sooner. And we have 19 years left on our 30-year loan. And he ran over some numbers. Honestly, I don't remember all the numbers about how he could pay it off in 6 years. And part of that plan, which is the reason I sent the question to your crew, was my trusting somebody else to take all my money, because that's the way they do it. He wants every bit of my income. And then they give you back enough money for what you think you owe in bills. Mm-hmm. And they take the leftover. And he ran numbers and he said, yeah, we can pay your house off in 6 years. Mm-hmm. Well, I couldn't say yes to that on the phone. And I said, well, I need to think about that. Mm-hmm. And I thought maybe I'm pretty sure you and your crew have probably heard of this happening with a few companies.
0: Yeah, it's been going on for about 10, 15 years. It's a new version of an old scam.
1: Is that right?
0: Yeah. Yeah. Here's the deal. Okay. You owe what on your home?
1: $85,000.
0: Okay. Yep. Let me tell you when your house will be paid off. When you give them $85,000.
1: Yeah.
0: Okay. There's no hack.

0: 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I love to get you caught up on trusted news, money tips, and the latest headlines. I was wondering if the Federal Reserve is looking at China and seeing what they're doing with cutting rates a little bit.
1: Well, and I'd add to that, Blake, that's a very good point. The rest of the world has reduced rates. We're the ones that have not.
0: The Farm Fields, the front page. 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
2: There's no secret bullcrap with some guy on the phone. And so a portion of these people, that's all they're doing. The other portion of these people is they steal all your money. They're complete scams. And I don't know which portion this bucket this guy falls in, but in neither case do I want you to do it, because, Ron, you are smart enough to do the math and say, how fast do I want to pay my mortgage off, and divide that number of years into 85,000, and you will have your answer. And you have to cut your lifestyle to meet that number. And if you don't, you won't meet that number. And if you don't meet that number, you're still going to have a mortgage. It's that simple.
3: That's what I wondered, if I could do the same thing myself. He tried to make it sound like I couldn't. But
2: you can.
3: Like they had some type of mystery interest that he earned in a HELOC or something stupid. I don't know.
2: No, that's what they're doing. They're running it back and they're dumping all your money, and they're borrowing your own money back and all that. That's the HELOC thing. And it does not work, because the HELOC doesn't make the same interest rate as the mortgage. And so the whole thing is stupid. It's just a shell game. There's still a P under one of the shells somewhere.
3: Yeah.
2: That's all it is. And that, you know, so what I would do with people like that is I would run away from them, because A, there might be a scam completely. B, best case is they're doing something weird that I could have done myself, but is not really magical. What's magical is when you send $85,000 to the mortgage company, you won't have a mortgage anymore.
4: And poof. If that conversation inspired you to say, hey, I don't want to take 19 years to pay this off.
2: Good.
4: What if we figured out and did it in 6 or even 7? Awesome.
2: Well, if we do it in 8 years, it's $10,500 a year.
4: Yeah.
2: Pretty simple.
4: Build that world up. Go knock it out.
2: Okay. If we do it in 4 years instead of 8 years, it would be $21,000. We can all do it right here, right? And then divide that by 12 and start put that in your monthly budget and smoke it.
4: Yeah.
2: That's it, man. That's what you do. And so you send it to a HELOC and then pulling it out of the HELOC and doing some kind of dance and twirl around twice and pray for rain and, oh, crap. Always somebody looking, you know. But we all look for a shorter thing, and there's just not one. It's like, you know, how do you build wealth? I'm sorry, guys. I've been doing this 35 years. You live on less than you make.
4: How do you lose weight?
2: Eat
4: diet and exercise.
2: Calories. Drink more water. And raise your heart rate. It's called aerobic exercise.
4: Yeah.
2: Sorry, Oprah. No hack. I don't care how many books you sell. No hack. This is it. Less caloric intake. Increase the burn. It's a simple physiological thing.
4: It's a nightmare to do it, but it's easy.
2: And it's easy to understand. It's hard to do.
4: Yeah. Yeah.
2: And building wealth is the same thing. The best way to get rich quick is don't get rich quick.
4: Ooh, that's a good
2: line.
4: That's
2: the quickest way to get rich. I mean, and
4: did you just now come up with that line?
2: Oh, I've been using it for 20 years.
4: Okay.
2: I should have told it. I should have said it in front of you before.
4: Yeah. Man. The best way to get rich quick is don't. I like that line.
2: Annie is in Detroit. Hey, Annie, what's up?
5: Hey, how are you?
2: Better than I deserve. How can I help?
5: Good. I'm calling because my husband and I are expecting our second baby coming up here. And right now, I have an 18-month-old son, and I drive a Jeep Wrangler. So I am looking to get
4: Detroit?
5: A minivan.
2: This is fun.
4: Is it a hardtop?
5: It is, and it's a manual.
2: Woohoo!
4: I bet that gets cold come February.
2: I think Jeep life has come to a halt.
5: right now,
2: no little ducks on your dash anymore.
4: Wow.
2: Oh, my gosh. We have real little ducks now, so we're going to have to get rid of those. Yeah, I don't blame you. So what are you going to buy when you sell the Jeep?
5: So I want to get a minivan just because that is within our price range. My thought is that I will sell the Jeep Wrangler to then get a minivan. The Jeep is fully paid off. It's been paid off for about a year or two now, and it's about worth $30,000. It's got

0: 45,000 miles on it.
1: Cool.
0: So I don't put a lot of miles on it because I just have a pretty short commute to work.
1: Yeah.
0: So I'm wondering if I should continue to drive it as long as possible.
1: No, sell the Jeep and buy a van. Well, I mean, a $30,000 van is a pretty good van.
0: Yeah, that was my thought of just the if the value on my Jeep would go down or not, was my thought.
1: Oh, yeah, it's going to go down. All cars go down in value.
2: Especially Jeeps. They're special that way.
1: All cars go down in value. Anything with wheels and or a motor or a battery goes down in value. You don't think it goes down in value? Talk to those poor Tesla people that own a five-year-old one. Oh, my God, did they get killed. And so, yeah. But anyway, it's all of them go down in value. Even sweet little Jeeps in Detroit. Yes, yes, yes, yes, yes, yes. So, no, you need, I would sell that thing and I'd buy me a, hey, it's that, you've come into a new season of your life and your car should reflect that.
2: That's another good line, Dave.
1: I'm full of them today.
2: Dude, you brought like inner hip hop Dave today. He's like dropping bars. Yeah, you got a new world now, Annie.
1: I'm serious. Okay. The little ducks are now in the back seat instead of on the dash.
2: And, if you're if you're a real Jeep person, it's part of your identity. I get it. It's the worst.
0: No. It's not.
2: Okay.
1: Oh man. My son bought a Wrangler 2000 something when he was 16, and I bought it back from him when he went to college, and then I gave it back to him when he graduated from college.
2: Yeah.
1: And so that old Jeep is still in his garage. He loves that.
2: He loves it.
1: Yeah, he loves it. Once you're hooked on those
2: things. Jeep person, you're a Jeep person.
1: That's it. Hey, get you a van, kiddo. And you can get you another Jeep later after the kids all leave.

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0: Rebecca is in Nashville. Wait a minute. No, it's not. I'm sorry. Blake is in Bismarck, North Dakota. I'll try that. Hey, Blake, what's up? Blake? Blake? Put you on hold, buddy. Now I'm going to try to go to Rebecca in Nashville. Hi, Rebecca. How are you?
1: I'm good. How are you doing?
0: Better than I deserve. What's up?
1: All right. So I'm going to give you a little pitch. You tell me if you approve, disapprove, or give me advice.
2: Yes, so I love this.
1: So I'm 20 years old. I made $25,000 last year and paid off $13,000 in medical debt that I incurred in that year. So I am very happy with where I'm at financially. However, God has opened some doors for me, and I am planning on attending flight school to become a pilot in the next several months. With that, I have also been offered a different position, which works perfectly with my flight school schedule and everything else, that I will be making $70,000 a year. So flight school, the way that I'm going to do it, is going to cost about $75,000. It is go at my own pace, so I can do it when I can, when I can afford to. So I'm on baby step 4, so I have no debt. My question is, what should I prioritize? Should I prioritize going through school debt-free? Should I prioritize investing for retirement? Should I, you know, so I'll be making approximately $4,800 a month.
0: How old are you?
1: So I'm 20.
0: You're amazing. Well done.
1: Thank
0: I mean,
1: you're
0: just, your skills, your skills of laying all of this out and thinking all of this through are superior. Well done. Very
1: I
0: well
1: I very
0: done.
1: Much appreciate that. I've been listening to you for...
0: I think you're going to be a safe pilot. So. I might fly with you.
2: Yeah, I would like to fly. I would like you to fly all of my planes.
0: Yeah, I mean, because I want a pilot that thinks this clearly. So what we have found is the shortest distance between where you are and wealth is debt freedom.
1: Okay.
0: Your most powerful wealth-building tool is your income. The best investment to create a higher income is usable, marketable education. Okay? So, in other words, your return on investment of pouring money into flight school is better than your return on investment in mutual funds.
1: Okay.
0: Does that make sense? Mathematically.
1: Yes.
0: Mathematically it is.
1: Yes.
0: Not philosophically.
1: So,
0: really?
1: Yeah. And that's what my thoughts were on it. I have only talked to, like, one other person, and their advice seems a little bit crazy to me. So, you know,
0: well, if they're,
1: I
0: if they're in flight
1: I'm
0: school,
1: 20.
0: They probably are a little crazy.
1: No, no, actually, they work in finance for a church, and what they told me to do was put everything that I can into a high-yield savings and take out a student loan.
0: Okay.
1: Because
0: well, if they work in a church, they should try reading the Bible.
2: Oh, shots fired.
0: Where the borrower is slave to the lender.
1: Yeah, that no, it makes sense, and that was my thoughts on it. I just recognize that I've only lived 20 years of life and that I can learn from my elders, so I wanted to make sure
0: well,
1: that I'm getting,
0: yeah, well,
1: getting
0: you definitely got a couple of elders here, no question about that. But the
2: here's the thing. You're going to have to pay the piper. So, at some point, paying the piper requires a sacrifice. And what we're trying to suggest that you do at 20, are you married?
1: No.
2: Okay, so you're brilliant. You're a hard worker. You're unattached. You're going to have to make a sacrifice. There literally will not be another more perfect time in your life to make a sacrifice than right now.
1: Yeah.
2: I would rather you, with time, with not going out to eat, whatever sacrifices you have to make to get this degree and to pay cash for it along the way, string it out until you can just keep funding it. Or here's the other option. You take out a student loan. You go to school. What's flight school? $75,000 plus interest. You're going to meet somebody because you're going to be number one on the market. Then you're going to want to go do this. You want to go. At some point, you have to make the sacrifice.
0: Yeah, and I don't want you having two kids at 30 paying off this loan.
2: Yeah.
0: Because you're not flying anymore right then.
1: Yeah, and that's kind of my plan on it. And then one more question about that is I also, so of course, long term, I would love to get married. I would love to have kids, all of those things. However, I'm not going to plan my life waiting around for somebody else to kind of show up.
0: Good.
1: So within 4 to 5 years, I wanted to be able to buy a house. So obviously, first house at 24 is not going to be a $1 million house with all of the, you know, all the fancy things that nobody actually needs. So if I were to shoot for the $200,000 range in 4 years, 48 months, if I save $833, that would give me a 20% down, or yeah, 20% down payment of $40,000 on
0: the
1: house.
0: No.
2: I wouldn't do that.
0: I want you to go to flight school and pay for it.
1: Okay.
0: As fast as you can. Instead of doing this,
1: yes.
0: Put all the money on flight school.
2: You're trying to do a couple of humongous things all at the same time, and what you'll end up doing is
0: nothing.
2: Some of them part way or nothing.
1: Okay.
0: Pay cash for flight school as fast as you can. Become a pilot. Increase your income. Use that increased income to pile cash for your house.
1: Okay. So just give it everything I got?
0: Yep.
2: Yes.
1: And just have like the 3 to 6 month kind of savings?
0: Cash flow. How
2: long is flight school?
0: As long as it takes.
1: It's as long as it takes. So realistically, I could be done with it in like 18 months. And then, because I'm doing everything that I can online right now and like learning theory before flying. So I'm saving money.
2: Okay, so let's say this. Let's say at 22, you double your income, you get your pilot's license, and you make 150.
0: And you don't have any debt.
2: And you have no debt. By the time you're 24, when you want to buy this house, you'll have way more than $200,000 saved up.
1: Yeah, that's true.
2: Right. And not one person will ever get to tell you what to do because you'll be in control of whatever you do next.
1: Yeah, that makes sense. I think, I don't know, I'm just so scared of making a mistake that I'm going to pay for later that I just want to, like,
2: Let me free you.
0: When you pay cash, you don't pay for it later.
2: That's right. And 100% chance you're going to make mistakes. Let that one go.
1: Okay.
0: Just don't let one of them be that the aircraft is underfueled.
2: Yes. Keep gas in and don't borrow any money. Those are two big ones. Yeah, yeah. But like you're gonna make mistakes. That's part of life. The fact that you at 20 are already asking for wisdom from multiple sources tells me
0: when you have more wisdom than most of those sources.
2: Yes, you're so far ahead.
0: Yes, God, if I was 20, my brain didn't even work like that. Looking for the next keg party.
2: That's all. Yeah,
0: it's unbelievable. Yeah,
2: 20-year-old me had no concept
0: of any of that. So you're gonna do great. So I want you to have a realistic expectation of what this flight career is going to look like and what it's going to entail before you invest all the way into that. We haven't talked about that, and I'm assuming you did that because you've done everything else pretty well in this conversation. But what does being a pilot mean to your life? How many hours a week are you working, and what is your actual income year 1, 2, 3, 4, 5, because you're not going to get hired to fly 747s as soon as you get this degree, as soon as you get through flight school.
2: Oh, so she may not be making 150 first year out.
0: She might not.
2: Yeah.
0: She might not. She might be making less than she could have doing a whole lot of other things.
2: Okay, yeah.
0: So, that's why when you get on the commuter jets, the little tiny ones going American Airlines or something, and you see the person on there and you think, how can a 12-year-old fly this? That's who that is.
2: They're right out of flight school.
0: That's who that is. That's the cheapest possible pilot right then. Yeah. So, sweet little people, and I'm sure they're competent, or American Airlines would not put ourselves at risk with them.
2: Right.
0: However, for old people, when I look and I go, I have socks older than my pilot. Yeah, this scares me.
2: I did that with a physician the other day.
0: Yeah,
2: I walked, I was like,
0: Doctor, what was that?
2: Dookie Hauser.
0: Yeah.
2: Yeah. I was like, is this like a high school internship?
0: We're like a couple of old man Muppets or something.
2: I'm so old, I know.
0: Not the old man Muppets. Yeah. But yeah, so work all that out so you know exactly what you're getting into. But I think you're going to do just fine and pay cash for your school. And as long as whatever you're studying has actual usable utility in the marketplace and causes your income to actually go up, it is a good investment, and it is a better investment than a mutual fund. You, if you're smart and you look in the mirror and you pay cash for it and you buy education that's usable, are more valuable than a mutual fund.

0: Welcome back to the Ramsey Show in the Fairwinds Credit Union Studio. Dr. John Deloney, Ramsey Personality, is my co-host today. Michael's in San Diego. Hey, Michael, what's up?
1: Hey, how you doing, Dave? John, I have a question. My wife and I are in debt about $95,000. $22,000 of that is 401k. $25,000 is for a car loan, a 4Runner we are paying. And $48,000 of that is credit card debt. And my question is, should we treat, when it comes to like a plan of attack to get going on the snowball and to pay all this off, should we treat the 401k as normal debt items, and being that those are some of the lower balances, and start paying those off first, or hit the credit cards that are kind of clobbering us with interest every month?
0: We're going to list our debts individually, not by category, individually, smallest to largest. Out of all of these debts, what is your smallest debt?
1: I have two 401k loans, and one of them is $8,000. That's the smallest.
0: So your credit cards are larger than $8,000 each?
1: Yeah, credit card is, one's at $33,000, the other one's $14,000.
0: Okay. All right. So $8,000 is your smallest debt?
1: Correct.
0: Wow. Okay. And it's a 401k loan?
1: Yeah, I have two 401k loans out, one for $14,000, one for $8,000.
0: Gotcha. Okay. And what's your household income?
1: I'm the only one that works. My wife's a stay-at-home mom. Gross income is $148,000 a year. Ooh. Is what I bring home.
0: You made a mess.
1: I'm sorry, that's my gross.
0: Mm-hmm.
1: And
0: yeah,
1: my take-home, $7,700,
0: yeah,
1: a month.
0: And the $25,000 car,
1: mm-hmm,
0: what's it worth?
1: Probably, I would say around 25, if not, I mean, worst case, probably like just under 22, 20.
0: Somewhere in that neighborhood.
1: I reached out to, okay, yeah, somewhere in that neighborhood, yeah.
0: Okay. Yeah, I'm going to look at that, and the big thing I want you to do here is to, for you and your wife, to sit down with the Every Dollar Budget app tonight and go through and say, we have to reduce our life to beans and rice. No eating out, no vacations, no nothing. We have made,
1: yeah,
0: a mess. We make $140,000 a year, and we're freaking broke. We,
1: yeah,
0: have to change. And the two of you have this together realization and lean into, we're going to have to sacrifice to clean up the mess that we have made so that we can get our lives back. We have given away our life a little bit at a time. One,
1: yeah,
0: bad,
1: yeah,
0: decision at a time.
1: Yeah, and this is, August is actually our first month using the Every Dollar app.
0: Are you both looking at it?
1: I am primarily. My,
0: yeah,
1: wife is.
0: That's what,
1: yeah,
0: I'm afraid
1: I need
0: of.
1: To get her to wrap her head around it.
0: That's what I was afraid of. I want you to wrap her head around it because we're getting ready to sell her car.
1: Yeah, that one's my car. We own her Highlander.
0: Cool.
1: Highlander.
0: What's,
1: yeah,
0: her Highlander worth?
1: I would assume anywhere from like 18 to 20, maybe. That one's paid off.
0: Yeah, I don't care.
1: Now.
0: Okay. Uh-huh. Everything's on the block right now because everything that we've done up to this point has caused a mess, and we've got to think about undoing a lot of it.
1: Yeah.
0: And so if you had two $5,000 cars right now, I wouldn't be mad.
1: Gotcha.
0: Because you'd have no car payments and a bunch of money thrown at this debt. You've cut up your credit cards and you're in attack mode. Now, I don't think you're going to do that tonight.
1: Mm-hmm.
0: But you're not going to do that dragging her and whipping her over the head with an Every Dollar app. She needs to join you in this adventure emotionally.
1: Yeah, yeah. And honestly, Dave, her and I have both felt the weight of it, and we're
0: good.
1: We actually just got the Together app, so we're putting
0: awesome.
1: Every, you know, foot
0: you're putting,
1: forward.
0: You're doing it all, man. I like it. I'm proud of you.
1: Yeah,
0: good. I just want to make sure you do this the right way,
1: yep,
0: so you're able to finish it. Because
1: yeah,
0: you have a,
1: yeah,
0: really 100%. Hard 2.5 years ahead of you.
1: Yeah.
0: Really hard.
2: How old are your kids?
1: 5 and 7.
0: Yeah.
2: Okay, let me tell you this. The greatest gift you can give those kids right now is to let them walk with you and your wife through this next 2.5 years. Saying no, looking at prices on things, doing things for free outside. You live in one of the most beautiful places in the world. Y'all can do a lot of stuff outside that you don't have to pay for.
1: Mm-hmm.
2: Yeah. But it's going to change your life. But your kids are going to get a ringside seat to feeling their house feel
0: you're
2: less.
0: You're going to end up selling one or both cars at some point in this journey, I think.
2: Yeah.
1: Yeah.
0: Okay. Now, back to your original question, because we've got one little final thing. 401k mm-hmm. loans do not allow partial repayment.
1: Correct. Yeah. They
0: only give you a certain amount. Okay. And so what's your mm-hmm. monthly payment on the $8,000 401k?
1: That one is, 181 times two. It's deducted out of my paycheck before I get it.
0: Okay. So $360, $362.
1: Yeah.
0: Okay.
1: So if you were
0: going to put an extra $500 on that per month, you can't. You have to put it in a savings account until you get to $8,000 and pay it off in one fell swoop, which is not very psychologically satisfying.
1: Mm-hmm. Right.
0: As a matter of fact, it's a little bit dangerous that your very first debt, we're not actually going to pay it off. We're going to save up and pay it off. And that really it scares me for you. You guys are going to have to be super disciplined to actually pull that off.
2: That means you're going to have $6,000 in cash in an account, and something's going to happen to the air conditioner, and
0: no, that's 401k money. It's already gone.
2: It's already spent.
0: You have to pretend like it's not there. It's not for Christmas, and it's not to fix the broken tire. It's not there. It's gone. As if you had paid it on a debt, and you've got to set it aside like that emotionally, and it's hard to do. It'd be easier to do it if you'd already done 10 other debts, and you were used to this, but this is your very first one. It's $8,000. You're going to get it pretty quick. I mean, you should get it in 2 or 3 months. It shouldn't take that long, because you're going to have to get after this to the tune of about $3,000 or $4,000 a month. That's what you're going to have to do. And so let's put it at 4,000, and that means you're done with this in 2 months. That's not too bad. But
2: that's selling stuff that maybe your wife has to pick up a part-time job.
0: You pick up a
2: part-time job.
0: Whatever it takes. But the deeper you sacrifice and the faster you clean this up, Michael, the faster you guys are going to have an awesome life. And that's what we want for you. And this stuff is stolen the lifeblood out of the arithmetic. Because when you pay all these stinking payments, you got no money. And you make $150,000 a year, man. I mean, that's incredible. And you're broke. That's so weird when you say that out loud like that. But I don't want to be there anymore if I'm you. And I think you're making the steps to get there. I want to make sure you take your wife with you and that you follow this stuff exactly. And, hey, if you get in the middle of this thing and you don't know what to do, call us back. We'll help you. We're here. We're not going anywhere.

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0: 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Might not be in all states. John?
1: Oh, sorry. I spaced on you, brother.
0: It's okay.
1: I was making a note here. All right. Today's question comes from Peggy in California. My husband and I just paid our house off in San Diego, California. You don't get that line very often.
0: No.
1: So we are completely debt free.
0: That's a lot of money.
1: After we paid off the house, both our credit scores drastically dropped. For years, both my husband and I have been just a few points shy of a perfect score. So why, after paying off the house, did the scores drop so drastically? This drop doesn't bother me so much, but my husband is almost obsessively bothered by the lowered score. I've explained that our scores don't matter since we don't intend on taking on any other loans. Is this logical, or should I be more concerned about getting my score back up? Great question, Peggy.
0: Mm-hmm. Okay. Well, the thing that has to be addressed here is that you and your husband were sold, like most Americans, a lie by the banking community. The lie is that your credit score is an indication that you're doing well financially. That is a lie. And here's the reason that that is a lie. Your credit score is a score that is composed of an algorithm. The algorithm that creates the score has five pieces of input. The thing that creates your credit score is five different things. One is how much debt you have. Two is the type of debt that you have. Three is whether or not you have paid your debt on time, exactly, or early, the whole time. Four is if you have any problems with debt. 100% of the math that creates a FICO score is how you interact with debt only. So I could hand you $1 million and your credit score does not change a point. And yet we would all agree that you were $1 million better off. That's dumb. That we're using a FICO score as a measure of whether we're doing well financially or not. The only way your credit score changes ever is if you interact with debt differently, up or down. And so if you had a near-perfect credit score, what that means is you've been borrowing a lot of money, paying it on time for a long time. That credit score being near-perfect probably cost you hundreds of thousands of dollars in interest. It's the only possible way to get an 800. Mathematically. It's a math thing. It's not a philosophical question. It's a math thing. But the philosophical question is that these crooks at the banks have convinced everyone in America that if I have a high credit score that I'm somehow a smart person. No, it means you're actually a dumb person. It means you have given those crooks at the banks all of your freaking money to get a score that indicates nothing except I played kissy face with the bank. That's all it does. 100%. And so my FICO score, thank you, Jesus, has been zero for a very long time. Why? Because I don't borrow money at all, ever, anywhere, of any kind, any time. The interest rate on my mortgage is zero because I don't have one. The interest rate on my credit cards is zero because I don't have one. And so I have zero FICO score. So here's how dumb the culture is. I'm a multimillionaire. I go down to the local apartment complex. The 26-year-old that works for a person five cities over, who's her corporate boss goober, has told her that she cannot rent someone an apartment at the apartment complex unless they have a good FICO score. I have a zero FICO score. They won't rent me an apartment. I can write a check and buy the whole freaking complex, but I can't rent an apartment there. That's how dumb, but and asinine the system is. So the measure that your husband should be concerned with is called net worth. Net worth is what you own minus what you owe. You own a really expensive house in San Diego, and you owe nothing on it. You have an incredible net worth. You should be dancing like Snoopy. Nose up, feet moving, ears flopping. Yes, I am debt-free. A freaking San Diego house. Baby, baby, baby. Hello. And I don't give a crap what the bank thinks. They're unhappy because you don't give them any more money. So your FICO score went down. That's how that works. So you got what I'm, my point is you got to readjust what you're concerned about. Readjust what you're concerned about. I'm no longer concerned about my FICO score. I make fun of people with a big FICO score. I just did.
1: That's one of my favorite moments I've ever had on this entire show.
0: What's that?
1: I could feel it on you. It was awesome.
0: Why, that I'm that pissed about it?
1: No, just, I have the same anger in my spirit, but I could not have said it as clear. You just said it was perfect. It was perfect.
0: Well, I've had 30 years of working on it.
1: Yes, it was perfect. The thing as a mental health guy that I can't stand is that I see so many people struggling to navigate this wild world we've created for ourselves, and in some ways is being imposed on us. And the thing they are trying to hang on to is not freedom. The thing they are trying to hang on to is not peace. The thing they're trying to hang on to is not good relationships. It is this score. And I've seen friend after family member taking call after call of people who are making decisions that are not only a net negative, but a net catastrophe for their life, for this one wild life that we have to live, all in service to propping up this score. And it's so hard to unhook from it. And so the thing I would challenge you guys on is y'all have to come up with a new identity, because your identity has been
0: FICO score.
1: Forget how much money we make. Forget that we live in one of the most beautiful places in the world. Forget that we're crushing and paying off this house. Your identity has never been in peace. It's never been in freedom. It's been in this arbitrary number
0: that the bank gave you.
1: Somebody imposed on
0: you. You got a tattoo at Bank of America.
1: Yeah, congratulations.
0: It's a bad idea.
1: Congratulations.
0: Yeah, it's a bad idea.
1: So I echo Dave's sentiment. Dance in the streets. You are free. Y'all get to decide what you do next. Not a bank, not a car dealership. Y'all do. Y'all have won. You're free. You have a paid-off house in one of the most desirable places to live on the planet. You won. Celebrate that. Don't lament it. Don't mourn it.
0: Yeah, and don't go take out a car loan to get your FICO score up.
1: Yeah, I mean, just think how madness that is.
0: I mean, this is like, why do you get a FICO score?
1: We should.
0: Why do you tell an 18-year-old to get a credit card? Oh, so they can get their FICO score up. Why? So they can get a car loan. Why? So they can get their FICO score up. Why? So they can get a mortgage. Why? So they can get another mortgage. Why? It's like a dog chasing its tail.
1: I think we should have a little thing in the Every Dollar app that says, this is how much you paid this month for that score.
0: Ooh.
1: Because if you calculate, like, I had never considered that until you just said that. Mm. That a high FICO score, a high credit rating, costs you lots and lots and lots of money.
0: It does.
1: And interest.
0: There's no possible other way.
1: It's
0: impossible to create a FICO score without paying
1: interest. We have this self-imposed. This is even more rich, Dave. This is worse than a car lease, where they have a depreciating asset that they rent to me for a year, and they charge me for every mile I go over, and then I give it back to them in perfect condition, and then they sell it. So they just offloaded the depreciation to me. This is a better move, where somebody created a score,
0: yeah,
1: and then they create a fee,
0: yeah,
1: that you pay me so I can give you this score, and that fee is all these interest payments you're going to make to me over the next, and me and my friends, over the next 5, 10, 15, 20, 35, 45 years of your life.
0: The name of the organization is Fair Isaac.
1: Incredible. It's rich.

0: You know, one of the first things I discovered working in the financial world is how absolutely devastating it is when the breadwinner of a family dies. 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
1: ABC News, I'm Brian Clark. Senate Majority Leader John Thune says reports of the military running low on key munitions are concerning. ABC contributor and former Deputy Assistant Secretary of Defense Mick Mulroy says
2: that is of course concern militarily from a security point of view, but it also somewhat restricts the president's decision making when it comes to escalating, not escalating, and how long this war will last. So this does have a direct strategic and tactical impact on our operations.
1: White House Press Secretary Caroline Leavitt said a Washington Post reported dust-up between President Trump and Defense Secretary Pete Hegseth over the stockpile, quote, never happened. A Senate committee voted to hold Dr. Anthony Fauci in contempt of Congress after he refused to answer their questions last week. And federal officials say jalapeno peppers linked to a salmonella outbreak have been traced to a grower in Mexico. The FDA says 93% of people they interviewed reported eating at a Mexican-style restaurant in a...
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0: One of the biggest mistakes people make is thinking they can skip having a will because they're like young or healthy or they don't own anything or whatever. Hey, a will, everybody dies. A will helps protect your family. It gives clear instructions. It can keep your loved ones from having to guess what you wanted during a difficult time. If you're ready to create one, go to mamabearlegal.com. And if you're not sure where to start, text quiz to us, quiz, at 33789. And we'll help you figure out whether you need an attorney or whether Mama Bear Legal Forms has a standard form that will walk you right through it very inexpensively. But everyone that is 18 years old or older needs a will, period. Period. It's not expensive, and it doesn't take up your whole life to put it together, and it does not increase your chances of dying.
1: I don't want to do a will. I might die.
0: You're going to die. We just don't know when.
2: And by the way, this isn't just an ad for us. When I left Texas and I moved to Tennessee, there was a gap because I had to get a new will. The people I called was Mama Bear Wills just to make sure I had a will, my wife had a will, so that in this transition time before we had to go sit down with an estate planner and do all that nonsense, like that we were, my kids were taken care of. Yeah. Like that's who, this is who I called in my house. Yeah. So they're good folks, man.
0: And it's easy.
2: Yeah, it was so
0: it's
2: simple.
0: Really not. It's not,
1: signing all these papers is troublesome.
0: If it's on DocuSign, it takes about 45 seconds.
2: Yeah.
0: I mean, click, click, click, click, click. Now, if you want to read it all and go to sleep three times, it takes some time. But, I mean, and you need to read your will over. I don't mean that. But I'm talking about it's not a cumbersome process. It's very set up. MamaBearLegal.com. Megan is in Hartford, Connecticut. Hi, Megan. Welcome to the Ramsey Show.
3: Hi, my husband and I are longtime listeners and doers, so we're excited to talk to you guys.
0: Well, thank you. How can we help?
3: So we wanted to know, how do we capitalize on our budget when our income comes in, like, little by little daily versus, like a regular weekly or bi-weekly, like, lump sum? Should we take money from our emergency fund to kind of build up our account? That way it doesn't continuously get low?
0: No. We don't do okay. That one. So what is your income on an annual basis?
3: On an annual, it's about $80,000.
0: Okay, so we don't have a shortage of

0: We do have that.
1: And 100%, wait a minute, stop. 100% of the fees that he receives go into that checking account. Nothing comes out of that checking account that's not a business expense other than paying him.
0: Okay?
1: So if he buys supplies for the business, it comes out of that checking account. You don't buy groceries out of the LLC account. So then that account should have some buildup.
0: Mm-hmm.
1: If every time I sold a book, I tried to put it in my budget, I would lose my mind. Instead, it goes into the business account here at Ramsey, and then once a month, you don't want to do that often, you want to do it twice a month in your situation maybe, but once a month, we run a profit and loss statement on this business, and I know how much I made, right?
0: Okay.
1: So you need to collect all these little sources of income, all these little students, and throw them into one account. Other than his piano business, do you have an income?
0: Yes. So the $80,000 is the piano business, but he also has a W-2 and a 1099 as well.
1: What's the 1099?
0: That's about $10,000 annually.
1: What is it?
0: Oh, sorry. It's he's a music director at our church.
1: Okay. All right. So that's self-employed income as well. Honestly, what I would do is just throw that into the LLC when it comes in.
0: Okay.
1: Now, when we look at the LLC and you look at it every 2 weeks and you say there's, I don't know, I'll make up a number, $5,000 in the account, how much do I need to leave in the account to keep the LLC operating? $1,000, so we can pull $4,000 out. When we pull money out of the LLC to bring it home, maybe once every 2 weeks, you pull out a fourth of that amount and set it aside for taxes because you're supposed to be doing quarterly estimates on this LLC with the IRS. So if I'm pulling out $4,000, I'm going to write a check to me for $3,000 and put it in my personal account and use that for my every dollar budget. I'm going to take $1,000 and I'm going to put it in a separate savings account named taxes. And then once a quarter, I'm going to have the money to pay my quarterly estimate taxes, and I won't get behind with the IRS.
0: Okay.
1: So three or four different pieces moving here. Number one, we're going to put all the money in the LLC. Once every 2 weeks, we're going to pull money out of the LLC, whatever, and leave a small amount in there just enough to operate, because it doesn't cost him a lot to operate this.
0: Oh, no, not at all.
1: Yeah, and so we just leave $500 in there or whatever, pull everything else out and bring it home, a fourth of which goes away for withholding on yourself as if you were a W-2, okay, so that you got the money to do your quarterly interest, then that amount goes into your taxes, and that's going to be a fairly steady flow of income for your every dollar budget because he usually has approximately the same students every month.
0: Yes.
1: So it's going to be a fairly predictable on a monthly basis then, or a biweekly basis. And that's
0: correct.
1: How you'll use your every dollar budget. So the problem is you're running your business out of your hip pocket, and that will drive you crazy. And it's hard to run the business that way well. It's hard to keep your taxes paid well, and you get into all kinds of other stuff. So just open a separate checking account for the LLC, run the business as if it was someone else's business, and you're that true to the income and the expenses, and then when you get ready to bring home the profit, you calculate how much you need to leave in there.
2: Would you run, and I guess this is just for W-2 folks, but I'm thinking back to when I was a professor, when I was working in higher ed, I'd have my W-2 because I've had my home-based university, but I would teach classes at other places, and I would get 1099s from some of those places. Would you run the W-2 straight into the family checking account?
1: Yes.
2: Because that taxes have already been pulled out of that.
1: That's a completely different subject.
2: Okay.
1: But the 1099s, it's easier. You got to pull taxes out of it.
2: No, I think you're right. I like that.
1: So the way to pull taxes out of it in her case is to form an LLC.
2: Let's do it all at once.
1: But if you're doing three little side hustles and they're 1099, they're not a lot of money.
2: Not
1: I wouldn't screw with all this. I'd just set some money aside in a sinking fund for taxes in your every dollar budget.
2: Yeah.
1: But, I mean, if you do four other side hustle gigs or something.
2: Sure.
1: Freelance things. That's not a big thing. But where you've got she's got like 25 or 30 students.
2: Yeah.
1: I mean, this drive you nuts.
2: Yeah. And because that's 25 or 30 Venmos or checks all dumping in there every other week or every other couple days plus the 10th. So yeah, keeping it one place. That seems to be pretty simple because you would always have one place to look for all the numbers.
1: And the side benefit of all this.

0: Not only is your taxes paid, but the other benefit is now you actually have some numbers to look at to see how the business is doing.
1: There you go.
0: You can actually look at what's called a profit and loss statement then and go, oh, this business is making this much profit. And but when you mix it in with the groceries, you can't tell.
2: Do you find businesses, when they do this and they've either been drawing a salary or not, what's most common? They realize, oh, this business is not doing as well as we thought, or it's doing way better than we thought?
0: I find both.
2: Okay.
0: Find both. Usually, though, there'll be a hint when they call here, like, I can't figure out how to do this. We keep running out of money. The business isn't doing well.
2: It's not doing as great.
0: But in her case, you heard the abundance in the way she asked the question.
2: Yeah.
0: And I'm like, oh, they got plenty of money. I said, what's your income? Oh, $80,000. Okay, there's the answer. Business is already doing okay.
2: Doing
0: that's $80,000 worth of piano lessons. That's pretty dadgum good. And so, you know, that's what can happen there. What I find more often than either one of those questions is they're not paying their taxes and they get in trouble.
2: Yep.
0: You look up and you got a $20,000 tax bill from the IRS and you got no money set aside and you didn't pay your quarterly estimates, which will get you an extra penalty.
2: Yeah.

0: Hey guys, George Camel here. So you're thinking about buying or selling your home, and you probably have a million questions. I get it. It's a weird time in the market right now, and where do you go to find weird answers? Usually the internet. 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

0: Antonio, or Antonia, is with us, if I've got that right, in Baton Rouge. Is it Antonia?
1: Antonia, yes.
0: Okay.
1: Everyone
0: right.
1: calls me Tony, though.
0: I got close. All right. How can I help?
1: Well, my day's side hustle has, over the last 8 years, grown into a business that turns over about $1 million.
0: Whoa.
1: Which seems, it seems great, but it seems to cost as much to run it as it does make, and I worry that I'm not doing anything right, and we are surviving, not thriving.
0: Hmm. Okay.
1: I need your help.
0: Okay. And how many team members do you have?
1: 21 part-time.
0: Hmm.
1: Two of us are full-time. And, well, I'm all the time, but you know what that's.
0: Yeah, you're all the time. Yeah. And who's the other one? Your husband?
1: No, he has a real job, bless him. It's our marketing and scheduler.
0: Okay, and why are all the people part-time?
1: Because the kind of, we specialize in employing women who want to work while they've got children at home. So we offer 30 hours a week, 9 to 3:30, so that they can put their kids on the school buses and be home when they get
0: home. Why? Why does that serve your business? I understand
1: because
0: it serves their problem, but how does that help you?
1: Three kinds of, we do cleaning. So we do residential cleaning. So after 6 hours, a tired cleaner doesn't make a good cleaner.
0: Okay.
1: So also families have their children coming off the school buses, so they kind of want us gone as well.
0: Okay. Do you have a good accounting system?
1: We use QuickBooks.
0: Yeah, do you have a good accounting system? Do you know what's going on with the money? Like, can you tell me, if you made if you brought in $1 million gross revenue, what was your net taxable income last year?
1: Well, I know what we made after it was 67, so that was after taxes and everything else. That's what we supposedly have in the bank.
0: $67,000.
1: Yeah, I know.
0: Okay, so do you have, so one of two problems is all there could be. One is you're underpriced versus what your labor cost is. Or your administrative, something on the side that has nothing to do with the cleaning, has gotten out of control. Like you're spending a whole bunch of money on ads or something's gotten out of control.
1: I think we're just not paying attention because I'm so busy working in the business. And I, you know, we need something, we go get it.
0: Mm-hmm.
1: I mean, trust me, when you clean toilets for a living, you're
0: I know you're working hard. I wasn't questioning that. But this, now here's the thing. There's a couple. I'm going to send you a copy of my latest book called "Building a Business You Love." It's the five stages of business. The first stage of business is the treadmill stage, where you run, and that's you.
1: Yes.
0: You're stuck. It's chaotic. It's out of control. It's rewarding because there's a lot of energy going out, a lot of energy going in, a lot of stuff is happening. But when you get home at night, you flop back on the couch. Your spouse says, "What'd you do today?" And you say, "I have no idea." Right?
1: Have you in my house?
0: Yeah. No, that's standard. It's what I did when I started. Yeah. It's what everyone does when they start. But you've got to get off the treadmill stage. So here's the couple of things you have to do off the treadmill stage. Thing one is your time management of you.
1: Okay.
0: You have to get above this business and look down on it rather than being overwhelmed by it.
1: Right.
0: The waves are crashing in on you, and I want you to climb up in the lifeguard tower and look down on the waves.
1: Yes, sir.
0: And that requires some time management and setting aside some time for you to be running the business instead of the business running you.
1: Right.
0: There's a book called E-Myth by Michael Gerber that I read 25 or 35 years ago, and it's an incredible book. Michael became a friend later. And the thesis of the E-Myth is to learn to work on your business, not just in your business.
1: Gotcha.
0: And that's what you're not doing. You're just working it. This business is running you. You're not running it.
1: Yes.
0: But you, the only reason is because you become successful.
1: Right.
0: But the way to level up and take it to the next stage is start to hire some full-time people who help you run and organize the business and iron the wrinkles out, get the chaos calmed down, and let's get this pricing structure right where we're charging enough to justify the monthly or the hourly rate of these moms that you're employing.
1: Right.
0: And by the way, I think it's very cool that you're able to put those people that need a job to work. That's very neat. And you're going to get a good supply of good human beings with what you're doing there. I think that's cool. And go ahead.
1: We try and pay as much in 30 hours as someone could get in a dead-end job in 40 hours. So
0: well, they're working their tail ends off, and that's very cool. But then you need to charge the customer enough that you make money. $67,000 on a million sucks.
1: Yes, I know.
0: Okay? Needs to be $250,000 on a million.
1: I feel like Rick Moranis feeding themselves to Audrey the clown.
2: And Antonio, let me tell you this. The last university I was at before I came to work here, I did a performance evaluation before I left the university a few months before. It was my annual review. I had one needs improvement. Can I tell you what it is?
1: Go for it.
2: My supervisor, a guy I have high respect for, is a good man, he said, you have to stop running into every burning building. And I said, what do you mean? And he said, you're the leader of all of these folks, you have people that run into burning buildings now. I need you back here looking at the entire operation while something's happening.
0: Yeah, one of the symptoms of the treadmill is you're a fireman.
2: That's right. And here's the thing. My identity was shaped by I'll run into any burning building.
1: Right.
2: And I had to change my identity to I'm going to love the people running into those buildings well and make sure they're all right. And that was a switch for me, right?
0: It's called leadership.
2: Yeah. And so you probably love the activity, the action, getting there, even scrubbing a toilet every now and then. You like meeting with those women, right? You love that. That's not your job anymore.
1: No.
2: Now your job is making sure this whole ship keeps going.
0: Yeah. So you're at a normal metamorphosis of a business. But you're going to stay there, and you're going to kill yourself, and you're going to burn out if you don't level up. Because while you can get to the treadmill stage, you cannot maintain it indefinitely. You cannot run on this treadmill the way you're running 5 years from now and make $67,000 on a million. You're going to hit a wall. You're going to mess up. Something's going to lose $67,000, and you're going to wish you'd never done this thing. So you've got to level up, get above it, put some administrative things in place, some leadership things in place, iron the wrinkles out, get the P&L going, and raise your stinking prices. And let's get this thing going. I'd rather you make $950,000 instead of a million, and go ahead and make about $200,000 profit on that. That'd make me a lot happier. I'm not worried about your gross. I'm worried about your net. This is not a hobby. Net is what matters. So,
2: and if out of the kindness of your heart, and that's really what this is, you want to take care of a certain type of employee, which you've selected. I love it. And you have in your head, I'm going to pay them 40 hours wages for 30 hours a week. You're allowed to do that as a boss. But if you go out of business, all of them are unemployed. And so sometimes saying, I would love to be able to pay them 40 hours for only 30 hours, but I can do 31 hours instead of 30 because I need to keep this whole thing moving. Sometimes the longer term lens on this is I've got to think of all of us keeping this thing going, not what I can do right this second. Does that make sense?
0: It could be, and it could be that what happens oftentimes when we're coaching small businesses, we find this, and I remember this, when you need revenue, you take everybody.
2: Yeah.
0: And so you end up with these high maintenance customers that 2% of your customers burn up 98% of your energy because they're idiots.
2: Oh, so her getting above the business and looking down might be, I'm gonna fire 10 clients.
0: And, well, the way I'm going to fire them is I'm going to raise my prices.
2: Ah,
0: and they're
2: going
0: to quit.
2: Yeah.
0: So, because the juice ain't worth the squeeze for this guy. He's driving me nuts.
2: And those 10% might.
0: But when you're first building, you're like, I have to take everybody. I got it. But all business is good business. And that's not true. Because 2% of the public should be institutionalized. And so, you know, you just have to look and go, there's 2% of you people I don't want as customers. Y'all drive me nuts.
2: 2% is pretty generous.
0: Yeah, that's pretty nice. But that's what we called them. We used to call them 2%ers.
2: There's a great comedian who said, "I don't buy the employment rates in this country. 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
4: 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Abdallah, we've made it. The first preseason game of the NFL schedule is tonight. The Hall of Fame game is today. 8 Eastern this evening on NBC, the Cardinals and the Panthers. So we'll be able to talk about that throughout the show. But also, I want to start with this as we're focusing on football at the start here today is I think the worst kept secret in the NFL this offseason, at least for the last month or so, is that Aaron Donald will return to play for the Los Angeles Rams. Now, yesterday officially was the first time the Rams had to make an official comment on it, because with Aaron Donald working out in their facility, using their equipment, wearing their gear, they had to designate him as a player who tried out for the team as a workout. So in the league news and notes yesterday, the Rams put out the players that were in the facility and the players that were working out for the Rams, Aaron Donald being one of those players on the list. So for the first time this summer, Aaron Donald officially connected to the Los Angeles Rams as he worked out for the Rams yesterday in Los Angeles.
5: He should throw a curveball and like go try out with another team now. just to say he did, just to be like, yeah, all of a sudden he's trying out with Atlanta and now he's trying out with Cleveland. Oh no, what's Aaron Donald doing? I still believe that this is not going to take place until deep into training camp. You know, I'm talking a couple weeks away, because Sean McVay has said a couple times now, and we keep now hearing this. We've heard this now from a couple NFL insiders. The word "we have a plan."
4: Yeah.
5: The word "plan" has been used a few times.
4: Timeline and plan.
5: Timeline, yes. Plan. Yeah. Like, you don't use that unless you have a date or dates in mind. This isn't something that like, oh, we're working on a deal. Oh, we're working on, you know, we've got to talk to agents and all that kind of stuff. This is happening. It's a matter of when, not if. We know this is going to happen. Aaron Donald is going to be a Ram at some point. He's going to join Myles Garrett. He's going to join Trent McDuffie. This is going to be an elite defense joined with an elite offense. And this is going to be an addition to whatever they've added, the greatest team ever assembled on paper going into this season.
4: How many times do we say that when a team is put together and we say, oh, this is going to be the greatest team ever? And then when you look around and you see that Dwight Howard and Steve Nash are not winning a championship with the Lakers, right? Like, remember all those teams that are always thrown together? They win the offseason, and then when the season starts, it doesn't turn out to be what you thought it was going to be in the offseason. The one caveat I would say to that is the Rams are a proven product.
5: Exactly.
4: They have a Super Bowl winning coach and quarterback. They have a team that last year made it to the NFC Championship game. So it's not like a total random collection of stars coming together to try and win. It's one of the best teams. And I would also say in the offseason, you and I have pointed to the Rams being the best team in football, even the moment after the Super Bowl ended. Seattle's still celebrating. I remember we're hosting shows. We're back in Chicago after being at the Super Bowl last year. And saying and having conversations, being like, well, next year, I think the best team is going to be the Rams. The Rams are going to be the best team.
5: Mm-hmm.
4: And then they go out and land Myles Garrett.
5: Mm-hmm.
4: And that's just putting, you know, the cherry on top of the sundae, right? Like they are that good. And then they add the best defensive player, arguably, in the NFL to the team. And you assume they're just going to be so much better. So, like, I do think that it is funny. In the past, with any team, when you see all the stars come together and you hype up a team in the offseason, you could say, oh, well, they're going to let down in when we actually get to the point where they have to win. But usually those teams don't have a proven track record.
5: Mm-hmm.
4: McVay, Stafford, Nakua, I mean, even Adams. I mean, they've got studs all over the field.
5: Well, yeah, and I think that, look, everybody knew last season you could throw on the Rams, right? Like, that was no mystery. That's why Sam Darnold and the Seahawks went and made it past them in the NFC Championship game and went to the Super Bowl. And so, to me, they went out and addressed their biggest need, and it wasn't even getting Myles Garrett and eventually re-adding Aaron Donald to this roster. It was going out and trading for Trent McDuffie. That's the biggest addition. And I know that, yes, you can improve your secondary by adding to your pass rush because that, you know, makes quarterbacks get off their time and have untimely throws. And you can, you know, make them move out of the pocket and all that kind of stuff. I get it. But they needed to improve their secondary. And they saw a Kansas City Chief team that had problems with their finances, that needed to move on from some players to improve their cap situation. And they went out and they traded a first round pick for Trent McDuffie. And now they extended him. So he's going to be there for a little bit of time. And that's, to me, their biggest improvement. Yes, Myles Garrett and Aaron Donald are two cherries on top of the sundae.
4: Yeah.
5: But going out and getting, I liked this team to get to the NFC Championship game before they added Trent McDuffie. I like them even more now. And then you add Myles Garrett, you're going to add Aaron Donald, which we all know. And I still believe in what I said a week ago, that that Aaron Donald is either going to do this at the very end of training camp or close to the end of training camp. He doesn't need preseason games. He doesn't need training camp. And I also believe he may not do this until after the team comes back from Australia, and he will make his Rams debut against the Giants at home in week two, because he does not want to go to Australia and make that round the world trip, which we now find out that the Rams are flying in and flying out. They're basically puddle jumping this thing, and they're going to arrive the day before and leave right after.
4: Yeah, there's a few different philosophies as far as like the sleep cycles go, and then adjusting to the different in time and the place and where you're going and how long you're going to be there. They're not going to be there for long, so the Rams are going to go play the game and leave. The 49ers, their philosophy is to go be there a week early and then fly back after the game to adjust to the time zones. We can talk about whether or not which is the right way to do it. I'm kind of leaning towards the Rams. I feel like that's the smarter way. Like, don't even give your body time to adjust. Just sleep on the planes, get there, play the game, and then get out of there.
5: Yeah, I think that's the best way. I believe the Rams took the same approach in a London game, and they went on and they won that game, I believe, like 37-3 or something like that. And they had this same approach. So I think whatever works for you and what works for your team. These teams now don't just have a training staff. They have sleep specialists. They have nutritionists. They hire the best people. When if you're a multi-billion dollar organization, you hire the best people because you can't afford any losses, especially within your division. Like, the Rams are going to go into this, especially taking two completely different approaches. With the 49ers doing this and taking this approach and going in a week early and doing all this stuff in the Rams, going in the day before, I'm sure the NFL might not be happy with the Rams doing this, because I'm sure going for the first time to Australia, they would much rather have the Rams go in a week before and go and do if there's any, you know, media things that they need to do before that. They're not doing any of that. They're flying in the day before and flying out the day after.
4: It's Black and Abdallah here on Westwood One Sports and the Westwood One Sports app. If you want to join the conversation today, you can call or text us at 310-840-4910. So the latest with Aaron Donald, so he worked out at the Rams facility. It was listed on the NFL transaction report because it was an official workout. Adam Schefter reporting that Aaron Donald wanted to do a workout in a football helmet. And so even though he didn't wear pads, he used the Rams team equipment and facility during camp. So that required them to add him to the activity list that they put out to the rest of the league. You can't have players working out in like secret, right? So they had to officially list him on the NFL activity transaction report they worked out for the Rams yesterday. Here's Sean McVay on the NFL Daily podcast talking about the Aaron Donald tryout.
6: I couldn't help but note, like right before we started, so I hope you're even aware of this, like the NFL transaction wire had Aaron Donald working out with the Rams today, which I guess...
7: Did it come across as a tryout?
6: It did come across as
7: a tryout. Best
6: tryout
7: that we've ever had.
6: You think he could make the team?
1: Phenomenal.
7: I think he could make the team.
1: The kid's okay. Got a shot.
7: Yeah. No, that was honestly our way of being able to get a workout with him within the, you know, parameters of what's necessary. But Giff Smith said it's the greatest tryout he's ever had.
6: Great football coach. I don't know if Sean would be the best poker player in the world when
7: I'd be
6: he's talking about Aaron Donald. But
7: Yeah. You know what? I've never claimed to be a good poker player either.
4: So there you go. There's Sean McVay on the NFL Daily podcast. You know what's funny is listening to McVay talk about it, what it reminded me of, and I think a lot of sports fans would remember this because a lot of sports fans watched The Last Dance, the documentary about the Michael Jordan Chicago Bulls in the 90s.
5: Mm-hmm.
4: When Jordan left and he went to go play baseball for 2 years, and then towards the end of that second year, he decided he started to want to come back to basketball. What was shown in the documentary was Jordan was showing up to the practice facility, which the NBA didn't have to disclose that he was doing it, but the players knew because Jordan was just getting a run in, right? He just wanted to be there and play basketball, but he kept showing up day after day after day, and he was clearly starting to get into basketball shape. Like, that's what this feels like, is like, Donald's around. He's going to return. It's just you have to... by NFL rules, announce this stuff in the moment.
5: Well, I can't get over the fact that a man that has made over $100 million, close to $200 million in his career, doesn't have a football helmet at home. Like he wants to feel what it's like to work out in a helmet.
4: I'm sure he does.
5: Put on it. You don't have a helmet at home?
4: Yeah, I'm sure he has a helmet at home.
5: I feel like that's like a hockey player being like, I need to feel what it's like to hold a stick. You don't have a stick at home?
4: I'm sure he does, but he's working out at that facility because he's going to join the Rams at some point.
5: Just sign already. Just sign already, man.
4: Come on. He absolutely is. So there you go.
5: Just sign already.
4: There's the latest. The worst kept secret in the NFL. Aaron Donald will sign at some point. I think Abdallah's right. I think he's onto something. I think that Aaron Donald does not want to participate in training camp. I don't blame him. The Rams are also a team that the starters and the stars don't really do a whole lot during training camp, so I don't blame him. And then on top of it, I don't think he really wants to go to Australia for that first game of the season. And he'll join the team at some point after. Because watch how they play this, right? Here's the thought. He waits till the very end of training camp to sign and join the team.
5: Mm-hmm.
4: Comes up lame. Got a hammy.
1: Ah.
4: Right. He's got a soft tissue something. Something that doesn't require an x-ray, an MRI. He's just got a light pull of something.
1: A light
4: and then,
1: pull.
4: And so he doesn't make the trip because he's not going to play week one.
5: Yeah.
4: And then boom, ready to go. Off the injury report for week two.
5: Okay.
4: I could see that. I could totally see that.
5: He's not going to travel with the team.
4: Yeah, it's a vet move. Why not?
5: Doesn't need to travel with the team. Yeah. And look, but listen. I'm not saying that it's the NFL, anything can happen any given Sunday, or in this case, any given Thursday. But sure. Over there, it's going to be Friday.
4: Of course.
5: Right? Because they're in the future.
4: Yeah, Thursday Australia. Here, Friday there,
5: today's,
4: it doesn't matter.
5: Today's already happened there.
4: All
5: so
4: over
5: they
4: the
5: know what's going to happen because yes. Australia's in the future.
4: A different day.
5: It's a new day.
4: They're living their day while we're here living our day.
5: Yeah, but they're in the future, so they already know what happened. So but, do they know what happened in the Hall of Fame game already? Can I call Australia and ask them for a tip for tonight's game?
4: Technically, they could also listen to this show in the future, just the Westwood One Sports
5: app. Do they know what
4: app.
5: I'm about to say already?
4: Yeah, they've already rewound that and fast-forwarded through this part of the show.
5: Australia's...
4: I know, it's wild, man.
5: They're playing 4D chess, man.
4: I agree.
5: They don't... I know what's happening at 49ers camp. They're dropping like flies, man. I don't know if they need any, like I said, any given Thursday or Friday where they're playing. I don't know if they need Aaron Donald at this point in week one to beat the 49ers. I don't know who's going to be healthy for the 49ers might be leaving half their team back and not be ready for this game. The way training camp has been going for the 49ers with all of their injuries that have been going on during training camp.
4: They'll suit up some rugby players.
5: They might have to have open tryouts in Australia.
4: Who's their famous team? The All Blacks?
5: That's New Zealand.
4: Oh, is it? It's not Australia? That sounds right. Okay, I think you're right. New Zealand. That sounds right.
5: I think that's New Zealand. Okay. And I think they get very offended when you confuse them with
4: really
5: Australia.
4: Why?
5: Yeah.
4: It's all the same.
5: Nope, it is. Nope.
4: Isn't it?
5: How? Nope.
4: It's all down there.
5: No, it's...
4: Did I just offend an entire
5: The New Zealand
4: country?
5: All Blacks are in South Africa.
4: Oh, I'm way off.
5: Yeah?
4: And you're the one that stinks at geography.
5: American geography. Let's not get it twisted.
4: Okay, so, well, actually, knowing who the team is related to is different than the actual geography. I know where South Africa is.
5: Yeah, it says New Zealand. The All Blacks compete with Argentina, Australia, and South Africa in
4: it.
5: Rugby championship.
4: So they have
5: New
4: nothing
5: Zealand
4: to do with...
5: All Blacks are in South Africa for their... Oh, no, they're playing in South Africa right now. But they're New Zealand's team. Okay. They're in South Africa right now.
4: So I was right.
5: Yeah, but they're not Australian.
4: Err on you. You said that they were South African. They're just playing.
5: They're
4: in
5: playing
4: South
5: in South Africa. They're New Zealand. You said it's all
4: That's
5: the same.
4: On you.
5: You saying they're all, it's all the same between New Zealand and Australia.
4: People say that about the Midwest, Illinois, Indiana, Wisconsin. It's all the same.
5: No. That's all America, buddy. That's all America. There's a difference between saying we're all American and saying Australia and New Zealand are all the same. They're two complete. One's a continent. And one's completely
4: Please.
5: Different.
4: You act like there's a difference between Minnesota and Wisconsin.
5: They're both in America.
4: Yes, of course. But what's the difference? They're both up there.
5: Down there.
4: They're up there from us. Yes. We're in Chicago. They're up there.
5: Oh, I thought you were talking about New Zealand and Australia.
4: Yeah, they're both down there.
5: But they're different.
4: I was just telling you. Let me ask you a question. If I wanted to travel to either destination... Which way would I go?
5: I understand
4: that. I would
5: go
4: the same direction.
5: I understand that. But
4: They're
5: I'm
4: both
5: telling you
4: down that way.
5: If you go to New Zealand and you ask them and you say, Are you Australian?
4: I'm sure they get offended.
5: And you're going to be like, listen.
4: Sure.
5: Listen, buddy, Australia. And they're going to be like, New Zealand.
4: Good day, mate.
5: Nope. Not going to like that. If you tell them you want to put a shrimp on the Barbie, they're not going to like that.
4: Hold on.
5: They're going to be like, Nar.
4: Who?
5: Nar?
4: I watched Flight of the Conchords. Where are they from?
5: New Zealand.
4: They sound a lot like the folks from Australia.
5: A little bit, but not the same. They don't like it when you call them Australian.
4: to me, it's all the same.
5: Nar?
4: Stop swallowing your R's.
5: That's how they say no over there. I watch a lot of Bluey.
4: I know. You watch Bluey. I watch Below Deck, and I hear the same thing.
5: What?
4: Below Deck.
5: Nar?
4: Have you not seen one of the crews on Below Deck? They're all... from New Zealand. So like all the entire conversation, someone out there is with me on this. When you watch Below Deck, you hear a lot of Narrow.
5: Look at right now. You can watch on YouTube, youtube.com/ at Bleck and Abdallah Show. Raj has a map up.
4: No, I know. The question wasn't picking out where it's located on a map. I know how to do that. You are the one that doesn't know that. You're not good at geography.
5: American geography. I don't know where the Dakotas are. They're there.
4: You know where they're at?
5: No, I know one's north and one's south.
4: They're up there.
5: They're there.
4: They're up there.
5: They're around.
4: And over a little.
5: They're around. I don't need to know that. What do I need to know that for?
4: So How can you tell me that Australia and New Zealand are not near each other?
5: I never said they weren't near each other.
4: They're the same exact direction from where we're located.
5: I never said that they weren't near each other.
8: How does the Americans know where the Dakotas are? They're up near you in Illinois. It's all the same thing. Dakotas, Illinois, it's all the same thing.
5: I never said that they weren't near each other.
4: Raj gets it.
5: I never said they were near each other.
4: Are you from New Zealand now? Never said that they take offense to that?
5: Never said they were near each other. I just said that if you tell a person that you just said it's all the same. Nar, it's not.
4: Stop saying nar.
5: Nar.
4: It's Black and Abdallah here on Westwood One Sports and the Westwood One Sports app. How about this? Another one of Abdallah's favorite positions just got paid in the NFL. Nar. We'll tell you who that player is coming up next.
3: Packers star Micah Parsons says an October return date against the Cowboys is realistic. Imagine that. His first game back against the team that traded him away.
9: People are worried about the knee.
3: Will Parsons be ready to pack a payback punch?
9: They should be worried about how I'm going to play when I get back.
3: Westwood One Sports.
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0: How about this, Abdallah? Your favorite position in the NFL. Another player at that position just got paid today. Jonathan Taylor, running back for the Indianapolis Colts, gets a 2-year extension worth up to $47 million, includes $39 million guaranteed. So Bijan Robinson gets paid on Tuesday. Now Taylor gets paid today. Jahmyr Gibbs was in uniform today for the Lions, stretched with the team. And then when the team went to practice, he went to his own field and worked out alone because he is, quote, holding in. So we are still awaiting Jahmyr Gibbs to get that contract. And I'm guessing when Gibbs does sign, he will have the largest contract given to a running back in NFL history.
1: He's going to get a deal today. The way the NFL media is reporting, it's like the same way that Stephon Diggs got a deal yesterday. It's the same way that they were reporting yesterday. It's like they're negotiating. A deal is coming soon. And then like 5 minutes later, he signed with the Commanders. Yeah. So that's the same way the media is reporting right now. I would imagine that a deal gets done at some point today. If and when it happens, we'll let you know, obviously. But yeah, look, Jonathan Taylor, I believe he led all running backs in touchdowns last year. He was a big part of this offense. At one point last year, before Daniel Jones got hurt, the Colts offense was the best offense in the NFL. They were on trend to be a historic offense in the NFL. We were having conversations, and I'm saying we, as in you and me, kind of scoffed at it, but the NFL
0: Don't put me in this camp.
1: No, we had conversations about it. We were talking to were we not talking about it?
0: We were, but my opinion from the jump last year was that the Colts' hot start was phony.
1: I understand that.
0: That they were not going to be a Super Bowl contending team. They were not the best team in the AFC.
1: That's fine.
0: A lot of easy opponents that they took advantage of early.
1: That's fine.
0: Riding the hot hand of Daniel Jones early before he got hurt.
1: But the numbers don't lie. They went on a crazy streak where they only lost to the Rams, and it was by a touchdown, 27-20, in their fourth game of the season. And until they lost to Pittsburgh, that's when it kind of fell off last season. They lost to Pittsburgh 27-20 in November.
0: Yeah.
1: And after that, Daniel Jones got hurt in the game against Jacksonville, I believe. And after that, or maybe against Houston. And after that, that's kind of when the bottom fell out after he got hurt. They lost to Kansas City before that. Then they lost to Houston. But before that, they had only lost two games to L.A., and to Pittsburgh. We were talking about, whether you believed it or not, this offense being historically good and Daniel Jones being in the MVP conversation. What it would look like if they kept it up, Daniel Jones winning an MVP.
0: Okay. No one was saying that Daniel Jones was going to win the MVP. No one said that last year.
1: Dude, through week 7... Okay. When they beat the Chargers 38-24, when they beat Tennessee 38-14.
0: Some parts of the country,
1: 14,
0: week 7, it stole summer out.
1: I understand that. But late into October, at the last week of October.
0: Okay. Here's the football example I will give you. Do you remember a few years back? I think it was like 3 or 4 years ago. Remember the first year that Deion took over at Colorado? And they started the season with two big wins in September. And people, the national media, started to crown the Colorado Buffaloes as a team that was going to go to the playoffs, and that Deion brought the Buffs back, and that that team was going to be legitimate. And then by the time we got to October, when real games started playing, they started losing, and they lost out at the end of the season, and they were not a factor in the college football playoff at all. That's exactly how I felt about the Colts last year.
1: That's fine.
0: Great start to this season. Congratulations. I think you're missing on the MVP conversation. It wasn't Daniel Jones. It was Jonathan Taylor was in the MVP conversation.
1: Yes, absolutely.
0: Because Jonathan Taylor is that dude at running back.
1: Absolutely. And that's what I'm going to get to here, is that this was also anchored by that offensive line and Jonathan Taylor. And for a while, Tyler Warren broke out as a star and one of the great rookies that year, and how he played insanely well at the beginning of the season and looked like he could be a a rookie of the year candidate, one of these guys that broke out that year for this Colts offense. And that's why I think that there are certain running backs that you not necessarily reset the market for, but that are deserving of a decent amount of money, that are deserving of a certain amount of your cap space, a certain percentage of your cap space. Like Saquon Barkley for the Eagles, he needs that kind of money. He's deserving of that kind of money. Derrick Henry for the Ravens, deserving of that kind of money. You know, like Jahmyr Gibbs, when he gets this deal. Bijan Robinson, just is the, for now, for the next couple hours, however long it takes to get this Jahmyr Gibbs deal done, is the highest paid running back right now. He deserves that kind of money. I think Jonathan Taylor is worth that kind of money because I think that this offense runs, pun intended, with him. And Daniel Jones coming off this Achilles that blew up, we don't know what he's going to look like. He's on track to start. He's been taking all the reps so far in the training camp. He's on track to start week one, but this is going to be the Jonathan Taylor show, just like it always is.
2: Yeah, I mean, I'm not arguing that at all. I just think Jonathan Taylor is a little bit different back than Jahmyr Gibbs and Bijan Robinson. I mean, those are two running backs who are explosive as pass catchers out of the backfield. You know, last season, Gibbs, 77 receptions.
1: Mm-hmm.
2: I mean, that's insane. 5 touchdowns out of the backfield, 616 yards receiving last year for Jahmyr Gibbs. Last year, receiving for Jonathan Taylor, 46 receptions, 378 yards, 2 touchdowns. They're different types of backs. I don't know. Maybe call me a football progressive because I don't think it's an old school thought. I just wouldn't pay running backs like this. I feel like Jonathan Taylor, although one of the best running backs in football, I feel like you can find a workhorse running back and replace him every other year or so. So I would not pay that type of money. And I don't think that an offense built around a guy like that is really going to ever win a Super Bowl. That's just the way I would look at it.
1: Well, look, I don't think the Colts are winning a Super Bowl anytime here soon,
2: right,
1: anyway.
2: Because their quarterback is subpar.
1: Yeah.
2: And they're paying their running back and wide receiver. Alec Pierce got a new deal.
1: Mm-hmm.
2: You know, Tyler Warren, you're right, is on his second season. He's a decent tight end. Mm-hmm. But I mean, when you look at the construction of the team, sure, they got off to the first 2 months of the season last year. Yes, the Colts were one of the best teams in the AFC. I will not argue on that. You started rattling off a bunch of different games that they lost against tougher opponents, and I'm not surprised that that took place last season. And I'm expecting some of the same. I doubt they'll get off to that hot start that they got off to last year.
1: Probably not.
2: But sure, why not? Pay the running back. Go for it.
1: I think that there are certain guys that you can give a contract like that to because they are worthy of that. He is their offense. He's definitely going to, because I don't think Daniel Jones is going to replicate what he was capable of the beginning of the season last year before he got hurt. I just don't, and they've paid him a lot of money to be around for the next couple of years too, because they don't have an option, because when they traded for Sauce Gardner, they gave up 2 first round picks.
2: They don't
1: have another option.
2: They're all in.
1: So they don't have a choice.
2: Exactly.
1: So you might as well pay the running back.
2: It's Buck and Abdallah here on Westwood One Sports and the Westwood One Sports app, sponsored by Progressive Commercial Insurance. 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We have the Hall of Fame game tonight, 8 Eastern, NBC, Carolina, and Arizona. Abdallah, we finally have some preseason football ready to go. It's Kenny Pickett against Carson Beck. So, I mean, we are aware of Pickett's game, but this will be the first time to see Carson Beck in action for the Cardinals, 3rd-round pick. He had success at Miami last season, getting to the national title game. He was also at Georgia for a very long time in college. So it'll be interesting to see Carson Beck tonight. Kenny Pickett, both gloves tonight. Is he going to wear double gloves?
1: Ooh.
2: Isn't he the double-gloved quarterback?
1: Two-glove Kenny? Yeah, I think so.
2: Isn't that his situation?
1: Yeah.
2: So here on the show, Black and Abdallah, as we gear up for the Hall of Fame game, and you know, here on the show, we love the NFL. We're all about the NFL. Yes, we are.
1: Mm-hmm.
2: Woo, baby. Yes.
3: And I love the NFL.
2: Thank you, Bart Scott. Yes, we love the NFL. So tonight for the show here on Black and Abdallah.
1: Yeah.
2: With the Hall of Fame game tonight, we are going to have the Hall of Fame game fantasy draft here on the show.
1: Okay.
2: You, me, Raj, we will pick fantasy teams for tonight's game. It's going to be a barrel of laughs. This is going to be a big time event here on the show.
1: Okay.
2: That's what I'm being told by Rogers. A big deal.
3: There you go. Come on. Welcome to the
4: Bleck and Abdallah Hall of Fame Game Fantasy
3: Draft.
2: See, there you go.
1: I'm glad we pulled out all the stops for production.
4: Very professional production.
2: Grade A production.
1: Yeah.
2: Raj, tip of the cap and a helmet sticker for you.
4: Hard work there.
3: There you go.
4: Hard work.
3: Come on. Welcome to the
4: Bleck and Abdallah Hall of Fame Game Fantasy
3: Draft.
2: See?
4: A bit this serious requires a lot of work.
2: Yeah, okay? See?
1: And
4: this isn't some World Cup of Soup thing, all right? This is serious.
2: No, yeah, of course, because the World Cup of Soup was, that didn't bring any traction. No one enjoyed that.
5: No. Bleck and Abdallah's World Cup of Soup.
6: Soup is good food.
2: I think Abdallah just took offense to that comment, Raj, like he's from New Zealand or something.
1: Nah.
4: Down on the barbecue.
1: Some are calling and saying that it changed the game. I'm just saying.
2: What changed the game?
1: The soup game.
2: The soup game has been changed because of your selections?
1: They're developing new spoon technology because of it.
2: Spoon-to-mouth technology?
1: Mm-hmm.
2: So we will have the Bleck and Abdallah Hall of Fame Game Fantasy Draft here on the show.
1: Okay.
2: Today on the show. What are the rules? Raj has the rules, apparently.
1: Okay.
4: You guys did your prep.
2: I prepped.
4: You got the Athlon guide? Prepped. You got your Athlon guide in front of you? Ready to go? You
2: know, I subscribe to the magazine, so I have it ready to go. I've got my charts ready.
1: Sure.
4: This is big time.
1: I got a depth chart in front of me. Is that?
4: I'm just letting you guys know. We got a colleague, a little guy you might know, Josh Graham, been helping me out a little bit, knowing my Panthers.
1: Okay.
2: Did you just call Josh Graham a little guy?
1: I think he did call him a little guy.
4: Yeah, no, it's just funny because Josh is the opposite of little. I think he's actually quite tall.
1: Yeah, I've been to the president, Josh Graham. He's
2: poor Josh.
1: He's taller than me.
2: Taking a stray early.
4: Josh was very helpful prepping for this very, very serious event that's going to happen.
1: Individual defensive players, or are we just drafting a defense?
4: We'll you know what? We'll talk about it later. We'll talk about it later.
2: So,
4: we'll figure it out.
2: So here's the idea. I'm thinking at about 2:20 Eastern time.
1: Okay.
2: We'll have the full draft.
1: Okay.
2: Okay. I know that's a tease. That's about 2 hours from now, but I think we need some time to prep for this big event, right? The Bleck and Abdallah.
4: If you guys haven't gotten your prep done yet, you're getting lunch eating tonight.
2: If there's one thing I do well, Raj, it's cram. I was known for turning in papers late and getting it done, pulling an all-nighter, working on the research, and turning it in right on time.
1: Okay.
2: So I think we can get this done. So later in the show, today on the show, we will have the Bleck and Abdallah Hall of Fame Game Fantasy Draft. Yes.
3: There you go. Come on. Welcome to the
4: Bleck and Abdallah Hall of Fame Game Fantasy

0: WJBC and Beer Nuts present the Scott Miller Show hat. This is an embroidered baseball cap. On the front of it, the Beer Nuts logo and the Scott Miller Show logo. And on the back of the hat, my cartoon photo with the big mustache. 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You are banned. You do not get a hat. WJBC, good morning. Who's this?
1: Good morning. This is your mom. I want a hat. I'm a down low.
0: Mom?
1: We won't tell anybody.
0: What is rule number one?
2: Don't ask for a hat.
0: No hat for her.
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0: yesterday at Browns training camp in the quarterback battle. One of the quarterback battles we're focusing on here in training camp around the NFL. It does feel like someone had a great day and the momentum has swung their way. Yesterday, Deshaun Watson took all of the number one reps with the first team, and he threw 7 touchdowns, had no interceptions, and it was a heavy red zone day. So, you know, sometimes when you see the numbers for touchdowns and all this stuff, it's like, well, yeah, every snap was taken within the 10-yard line.
1: Mm-hmm.
0: So a completion turns into a touchdown type of thing. With that said, I was watching a little of the NFL Network last night, too, and the reports from camp were suggesting that Watson looked the part yesterday, where at different points throughout camp, he's looked kind of shaky. But yesterday, he clearly took command of the offense, and Shedeur Sanders had 2 touchdowns, 1 interception, and that's kind of where we stand with the quarterback battle in Cleveland at this moment.
1: Yeah, and we know what the plan is going to be now because Todd Monken laid it out and this had wanted to be figured out by Todd Monken like 3 haircuts ago. If you want to,
0: is that
1: play
0: how he
1: this
0: lives
1: out,
0: his life by charting haircuts?
1: I think so.
2: To get a sweet haircut.
1: Like, if you get it, how often do you think he gets trimmed up?
0: Old guy, like
1: yeah.
0: That? Yeah,
1: probably. He probably set your watch to it, right? Like every 3 weeks.
0: Oh, I would be impressed if he was
1: every 3. Well, you got like the team has a barber.
0: I try.
1: Like most teams have a barber.
0: My haircut schedule is usually loosely 3 to 4 weeks.
1: Okay.
0: If I forget to book, then it's like 4. But if I'm on top of my stuff, then it's like about 3 weeks. Because any longer than I feel like it's my hair grows quickly, so I need to go a lot.
1: See, the thing with Monken is
2: he's trying to get a sweet haircut.
1: He can wear a lot of hats.
0: Well, he's a hat guy.
1: Yeah, so like coach, like he can get away with like if he doesn't go every 3 weeks, he can go an extra week. Because like they're traveling or because it's camp or whatever.
0: He's busy. He's watching film.
1: So let's say once a month. Let's say every 4 weeks, okay?
0: Yeah, every 4 weeks,
1: he
0: once a month.
1: He wanted this figured out 3 haircuts ago when the offseason training program started. That's when he wanted to name a starter. He said that. And it hasn't figured itself out. And we've heard from him when he said the players will let you know who the starter is. All right, buddy. That's why I love you. And so the plan is now to have one guy start the first preseason game.
0: Yeah.
1: One guy start the second preseason game. And then the winner,
0: of course,
1: will start the 3rd preseason game.
0: Yeah, the final preseason game that most teams don't put any effort into in the first place. But sure.
1: Yeah, why not? Why not?
0: And then it'll take a couple snaps.
1: I believe that's the 3rd preseason game is against the Patriots. Whatever, doesn't matter. So, because then they have a week off before the season starts. So now you've got. So now they're battling it out. This is going to go until the 3rd preseason game. So we're going to get these updates back and forth, first team, second team, whatever, because now we know this is going to drag out for another 3 weeks or so.
0: Are you ready to get fired up by Todd Monken?
1: I'm always fired up by Todd Monken.
0: You sound like you're ready to go.
1: I live fired up by Todd Monken.
0: Monken trying to fire up the Browns. This is from yesterday. Take a listen.
3: Someone mentioned something to me. Something about being crazy. You bet we ought to be crazy. Whoa. Crazy about winning.
0: Okay.
1: What is this music?
0: What is this? A scary movie?
1: What is this music?
0: Like where the nice coach turns dark and
1: is
0: he's now evil.
1: Is this like the Odyssey? Right? What is this music?
0: Doesn't it sound like it?
1: Yeah.
3: That's what we ought to be crazy about, right? About how we play. How every single day we bring it.
0: Hans Zimmer's soundtrack in the background.
3: You ought to be
1: sorry.
3: I'd rather be crazy and out of my mind fighting to win and leave it.
0: What is the music? What is this music?
1: That's dubbed in, right? That's not. He didn't.
0: No,
1: that's
0: this
1: not
0: is,
1: at
0: this
1: training
0: is
1: camp, right? Okay,
0: yeah,
1: good.
0: Yeah.
1: Okay.
0: But do you want the rest of the fired up speech?
1: No, because I would have loved it if that was the. No, I do, but I would have loved it if that would have been like the music that they were playing at training camp.
3: Out here, and somehow medical people got to come out and resuscitate. They're going to fight my off to win. Then just everything's okay. It's okay to be casual. It's okay to and then be a loser. That ain't me. And that's not going to be us.
0: Okay, did I hear in that he told the team someone's not going to come in here and bite my blank off and win?
4: Is that what he said?
1: I couldn't hear anything besides the music, to be honest with you.
4: Listen closely. Does he say, is a part of his pitch, is no one's going to come in here and bite my blank off and win?
3: Win and leave it out here. I'd rather be crazy and out of my mind fighting to win and leave it out here. And somehow medical people got to come out and resuscitate. They're going to bite my off to win.
1: No, because I'm fighting my, I think he said, because I'm fighting my ass off, and we bleeped.
4: You think it's an A?
1: Yeah.
4: You think it's the backside?
1: Yeah.
4: I thought it was the front. I thought the front. You thought the back.
1: Let's find out.
4: Oh, wow.
1: Yeah. He said, yeah. I'm looking at the quote right now. Yeah.
4: So he says the backside.
1: Yeah.
4: Can you understand my confusion to what I'm hearing?
1: Mm-hmm.
3: And leave it out here, and somehow medical people got to come out and resuscitate. They're going to fight my off to win.
4: Fighting. He's not biting.
1: No, he's not.
4: He's fighting,
1: yeah,
4: right?
1: Yeah.
4: Fighting is the word?
1: Yeah.
4: Okay, that's where the confusion comes in. I thought I heard biting, and I was like, Puka?
1: Yeah, because I'm watching a video. I'm watching the video that has, you know how like they do the captions?
4: Yes, yeah.
1: So I'm reading the caption. I'd rather be crazy and out of my mind, fighting to win and leave it out here. And somehow medical people got to come out and resuscitate me because fighting my
4: blank off.
1: Yeah.
4: All right. Good. I'm glad we cleared that up. I'm glad the Black and Abdallah show could get to the bottom of that.
1: Yeah. That's what we're here for.
4: So there you go. I guess
1: making sure that coaches aren't biting their own blank off.
4: Well, I was going to say.
1: Because if you could, that's just impressive.
4: Well,
1: to be honest.
4: Is it?
1: If you could. I don't have that kind of dexterity.
4: Okay. All right. Thank you. So there you go. There he is. Todd Monken firing up the troops at Browns camp. It's Black and Abdallah here on Westwood One Sports and the Westwood One Sports app. You're amazing. I mean, what are you doing?
1: I'm just saying. I it's impressive.
4: Yeah, I'm sure. Yes.
1: Especially for a man of his age.
4: Yes. All right, I got to talk about this because we were discussing this before this show because our good friend Nick Costos, who's on the air on Westwood One Sports before Black and Abdallah.
1: Yeah.
4: Jim Rome follows us. Nick Costos is on before us here on the network on Westwood One Sports on various different stations around the country as well. And Costos was talking about what we were talking about yesterday, the viral video with Justin Herbert and Madison Beer.
1: Okay.
4: Right? There's a video on our YouTube channel. Check it out. Black and Abdallah Show on YouTube. Of us talking about it. And Costos mentioned the Beer Herbert connection on the field.
1: Yeah.
4: And he had this to say.
5: Do women find Justin Herbert to be very attractive?
4: And you and I, and so that's Nick Costos.
5: Do women find Justin Herbert to be very attractive?
4: Talking about it before we jumped on the air here on Westwood One Sports.
5: Do women find Justin Herbert to be very attractive?
4: And, you know, it sparked a debate between us here on the show. Because I feel like Herbert has all the makings of a attractive guy to women. The hair, the flowing hair. He's tall. He's a quarterback. But I don't know. I feel like if he wasn't tall, he didn't have the flowing hair and wasn't a star quarterback in the National Football League, I'm not sure if ladies would necessarily find him attractive.
5: Do women find Justin Herbert to be very attractive?
1: First of all, I'm not a lady.
4: Thank you, brother. Do you want the breaking news sound effect on that?
1: Please, that'd be, you know, I don't know. I'll tell you this, the ratio is off. That's all I know.
4: What's that mean?
1: I think she's way more attractive than him.
4: Yes. Yeah. Like, yes.
1: In my opinion, attractiveness is subjective. I understand that. Everybody finds different people and things attractive. I cannot, you know.
4: You're giving me the everyone's beautiful line.
1: I'm just telling you, man.
5: Do women find Justin Herbert to be very attractive?
4: You think Justin Herbert's going to hear this and be offended that if he didn't have the long hair, if he wasn't a star quarterback, that we would be like, he's average.
1: Other people might think that he is attractive. They might be offended that we don't think he's attractive. I don't know, man. I'm just saying that the ratio is off. Okay. She's up there. He's in the middle somewhere.
4: Oh, he's in the middle somewhere.
5: Do women find Justin Herbert to be very attractive?
1: I didn't want
5: to
1: say mid, but in the middle.
4: It's Blocking Abdallah here on Westwood One Sports. We'll be back right here on Westwood One Sports.
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16: This is Black and Abdallah on Westwood One Sports. Here's Chris Black and Adam Abdallah.
17: That's right, Black and Abdallah here on Westwood One Sports, the Westwood One Sports app, hanging out with you until 3 Eastern. Big day today, the NFL, the preseason kicks off. The Hall of Fame game tonight, 8 Eastern on NBC. Can't wait to watch the Panthers and the Cardinals. I'm not going to give fake enthusiasm. Usually the way this works for me, Abdallah, is I'll tune in for the first quarter and then we'll see how this kind of goes. If there's nothing else on, I'll stick with it. It's nice to have football on in the background. So I'm not going to try and sell our audience in something that I'm not actually super excited about. Like, I'm glad football is back. It'll be cool to watch the game start up. We'll see how long I last.
18: I think that
17: it's preseason. I get it. It's preseason.
18: I think I told you and Raj this before the show started in what I wanted from this game. Like, I want football conversation.
17: Yeah, you don't want interviews on the sidelines with Hall of Famers.
18: I don't, and this is the Hall of Fame game, and I understand that that's what this is for. This is purpose. This is for interviewing Larry Fitzgerald and interviewing Drew Brees and Luke Kuechly and Adam Vinatieri and all these guys, right? Like, this is their day. This is their weekend. They get enshrined on Saturday. The NFL does it the right way before real games are being played. Major League Baseball, maybe take note. I don't know. And so this is their day. I understand that. If this is your first, quote, game or whatever, if Tirico and Collinsworth were having a preview of, like, the season and, like, talking about actual football, I would watch a lot longer. But I don't need to hear about what Larry Fitzgerald has been up to and what Drew Brees. I know what Drew Brees has been up to. He's going to be broadcasting for Fox. That's what Drew Brees has been up to.
17: Yes, he will.
18: I know what he's doing.
17: He'll be paired with our friend Adam Amin this upcoming season.
18: Shout out.
17: Shout out to Adam.
18: So, like, that's not what I don't really care about that stuff. You know what I mean? Like, it's great for them. I'm happy for them. All worthy Hall of Famers. But, like, okay, like, I don't, all right, cool. You know, tell me, I would love to hear more about, you know, other things going on in the NFL. If that's what they could do.
17: And that's a fair way to look at it. It's Black and Abdallah here on Westwood One Sports, also on Sirius XM Channel 375, all of our great radio affiliates around the country. It's Black and Abdallah, live from Chicago, on the air until 3 Eastern. You can always call or text the show at 310-840-4910, hanging out with you until 3 Eastern right here on Westwood One Sports. So tonight, we have the Hall of Fame game. Later here on the show today, we will, on the Black and Abdallah show, have the Hall of Fame game fantasy draft. It'll be me, Abdallah, Raj. We will pick players for tonight's Hall of Fame game. Yep.
19: There you go. Come on. Welcome to the
20: Black and Abdallah Hall of Fame game fantasy
19: draft.
17: Yeah, so that will be later on today on the program. Yep. Get fired up.
18: Well, now I have to watch.
17: Yeah, well, I mean, or someone, one of the three of us has to watch and chart how we all do. That seems like a great task for Adam Abdallah.
18: Oh, naps.
17: That seems like a wonderful
18: Absolutely.
17: Task to watch tonight and to chart the fantasy draft that we will have
18: I
17: later
18: feel
17: on
18: like
17: the
18: show. This, Raj, I don't know if your opinion on this. This feels like a great job for the one without kids. I feel like this is going to be a long bedtime problem for me tonight. I feel like this is going to be a long bedtime, like a real problem I'm going to be having a lot of Bluey tonight, I feel like.
17: Easy.
18: This is going to be a big bedtime problem for me and the three-year-old tonight. I don't know if I'm going to be able to pay attention
20: that
18: Black, much.
20: Where's Bluey from? What part of the world is that?
17: Down under.
20: Okay.
18: Just the whole lower...
17: That whole region.
13: The whole lower hemisphere.
17: Yeah. It's on the globe. It's over there.
18: You know, wherever Charlize Theron's from.
17: Sure.
18: South Africa.
17: Okay.
18: That's South Africa.
17: Oh, which one's which?
18: I'm just going to move on.
17: Wait, is Bluey, what is it? South African?
18: Australian.
17: Oh, so okay. There you go.
18: Throwing you off, yeah. Oh. Charlize Theron's South African.
17: I see what you're doing. Yeah. That's not nice. Mm-hmm. All right. So we have that coming up today. This is great.
18: Gnar!
17: You guys are fantastic.
18: I'm excited. I feel like you do a great job. You love ball, you know, summer of football, all that good stuff. Greatest moments in football moments in movies. I think this is
14: with
18: right
14: one exception,
18: alley,
14: which
18: yeah.
14: was it was the greatest football moments in non-football movies. But he had an exception of a non-football moment in a football movie. Get it right.
18: Okay. Yeah.
17: I don't know why it was difficult to comprehend, guys. There are great moments of football that take place in the movies that are not football movies.
18: And there were five of them, so it wasn't a Mount Rushmore. It was a Mount Rushmost. Mount Rushmost.
17: And yes. I had a tie. There was also a tie.
18: There was a six, so there was technically six of them.
17: Because there were two beach scenes.
18: So it was a Mount Rushmost.
17: Point Break and Top Gun Maverick both have beach football scenes.
18: That's fair.
17: So I had to shout out
14: For everybody, Chris had an idea of the best football moments in non-football movies, and it was going to be five, but he wound up having six because he had a tie. And then he also had, in that movie, he had a football movie with a non-football moment. Everybody keep up with all that?
17: I think, to me, Raj, it makes perfect sense. I don't understand how someone wouldn't understand that.
14: Oh, boy, I can't wait till you guys understand our scoring, our fantasy scoring for tonight's game.
17: Yes. Mm. All right. To be fair, not having kids, I don't really have an argument to make to why I can't do this tonight. I understand. I get it. You're going to play the kid card. I understand. As a non-parent, then I do get it. That's the spot that I'm currently in this situation.
14: The best part is, Black, you could have volunteered to watch his kid for him so that he could then watch tonight's game. I mean, that was on the table. Babysitting with Uncle Chris.
17: Listen, babysitting's always fun. Babysitting
18: them back, right?
17: Yeah. With Uncle Chris and Auntie Yaya. I mean, it's always a good time at our house, of course. Because I'm the uncle that's willing to be the cool uncle.
19: Ice cream, let's go. Who wants to go get ice cream? What you want what are those little cookies with the? They look like koala bears.
17: Remember the koala yummies? Remember those?
14: Teddy Grahams?
18: No, not Teddy
17: Grahams. No, they're filled with chocolate. They're like
18: little
17: cookies. I think they're koala yummies.
18: Man,
17: I think
18: all over the Australian stuff today, aren't you?
14: He is.
17: Yes. we have those. We hand those out. It's great. We get to play with all the toys. It's awesome.
18: Yeah.
17: So then, take them back.
14: Freeze up Abdallah to watch a little Hall of Fame game.
17: Take them back. It's Blocking Abdallah here on Westwood One Sports and the Westwood One Sports app. Did you guys see this? I know we mentioned it a little bit earlier, but I do want to talk about it. And we were talking about Australia.
18: Mm-hmm.
17: Both the 49ers and the Rams are choosing different approaches to going over and playing the opener for the NFL season.
18: Yeah.
17: One team is going to essentially get in and get out. They're not going to allow their body clocks to change. The jet lag, it doesn't matter. The Rams, per ESPN, are going to arrive the day before the game and leave immediately after the game. The 49ers are choosing to arrive a week early to adjust to the time difference and then leave after the game. And I believe the 49ers also have another long trip on their schedule as well this upcoming season.
18: It's to Mexico City, I believe. Is that correct? And that's the one where they're going to be staying in...
17: Because Shanahan was upset that they have multiple...
18: Yeah.
17: Trips.
18: And this is the one where they're going to be staying in Colorado.
14: They're going to be in parts unknown.
18: They're going to be in parts unknown. To stay and get acclimated to the altitude as well. So
17: who has the better plan, McVay or Shanahan?
18: Oh, it's McVay. It's McVay. I think getting in, taking care of business, playing the football game, I think teams have gone to London, to Germany enough that you kind of understand and fans understand what the expectation is, right? Like, this is the first time that the NFL is going to be in Australia. So the NFL is going to blow this up. And Roger Goodell has already said that he doesn't expect this to be the only time that the NFL goes there. So I think this puts pressure on the 49ers to be sort of the ambassadors for the NFL while they're there. You're there for a week. Like, you're not going to sightsee. You're not going to, like, I understand they're going to practice. They're going to do all that, but they're also going to have free time, right? Like, what do NFL players when they're not practicing for, you know, the 2-3 hours that's practice? Like, obviously they're going to be in film, they're going to be in meeting, but they're also going to be in a country and a continent that I would say most of them, if not all of them, have never been to before, right?
19: Yeah, you go out. You're going to sightsee.
18: And
19: you do events with the NFL. Yeah.
18: But the issue is, if they were at home, they would be resting. They'd be at home. They'd be doing nothing. They'd be getting ready for the game. So I think that McVay has the much better plan for this.
19: So I'm on a website that tracks jet lag to Australia. And it's suggesting it takes a week to get over the jet lag going east to Australia.
18: Mm-hmm.
19: That's crazy. Because obviously, 17-hour difference, you're essentially going back an entire day.
18: Yeah. So McVay also did this when they went to London and they beat the Jaguars 35-7.
19: Yeah, but that's when they went over there. Did they leave from the East Coast? Because a lot of West Coast teams, when they go to London, they leave from the East Coast where they're there already. So it's not as crazy of a jet lag.
18: Yeah, they stayed in Baltimore
19: the week before,
18: yes.
19: And then they went over, right?
18: Yes. Yeah, they did. They stayed in Baltimore.
19: Yeah, because that happens. Yeah, I mean, I would imagine if it were up to me, all of us, right? Like, we're just thinking about this. If it were up to me, I would rather just go, have that long day, play the game, and get out of there.
18: Yeah.
19: Like,
18: so would I.
19: Like, going a week early. Now here's the other item with the 49ers. Maybe they want to get away from the substation. So an extra week.
18: Heal up a little bit?
19: A week of dealing with the time difference and being over there maybe is a benefit. And it's good to get away from the from the substation next to their practice facility. I don't know. Maybe that's the objective. Maybe that's why they're going to do that.
18: They all come back stronger.
19: Yeah.
18: And healthier.
19: Think about it. That's possible.
18: I think that all of these teams spend so much money on nutrition and health and their training staff that I'm sure they've brought in sleep experts. And obviously the Rams have done this before. They did this last year. That they've done this before. And their sleep expert, whoever they've brought in to do this, has said, this is the best way, and this is what we think you should do. And obviously, it worked for them before. I'm sure that they consulted and thought about this approach. And the 49ers have probably done the same, and their expert told them to do this, and which is why they're also staying in Colorado in parts unknown and getting used to the altitude for Mexico City and for that game. And so their experts have, and listen, these games are so few that you can, especially in the division, like this is a division game. This is a huge game.
19: Oh yeah.
18: Between the 49ers and the Rams in the beginning of the season.
19: Could be for home field in a playoff game. It could
18: absolutely
19: be for making the playoffs. It could be, there could be a lot to this game. Absolutely.
18: And so this is you're going to see that this is going to be a huge test. And I'm sure that teams will look at this for the future. And if this is announced that this is a yearly thing, that next season two teams are announced and whichever team wins, I'm sure that either both teams will take that approach or one team will decide the other one's approach. I'm honestly surprised that because this is the first time that the NFL hasn't said, hey, we need you both to be there for a few days to kind of do some stuff.
19: Yeah,
18: for the NFL.
19: I wonder if there was pushback to that, and that's why.
18: Yeah.
19: Like, no team, I doubt, even what they're saying publicly, I'm guessing no team was raising their hand to go on this trip.
18: Nobody wants to do this.
19: So no one wants to do it. So to then say, on top of going on this trip, you also have to go a week early and have all these non-football commitments
18: that
19: no one else in the league has, getting ready for the season.
1: Yeah.
19: I'm guessing it was, we're just happy that the two teams are going.
18: 49ers, you got to come in. George Kittle's got to fight a kangaroo.
19: Isn't that a bunch of stuff, man. You talked about the Hall of Fame game tonight, and you don't want to hear from the like past players. Isn't that what this trip is for? Right? Like, send the 49er greats.
18: Yes.
19: Ram greats.
18: Yes.
19: You know, send them on behalf of the NFL.
18: Yes.
19: Like that. The NFL does a great job of promoting the former players and being at events for fans and doing all that stuff.
18: But do they? But do if you're trying to expand the game, they don't. I don't know if Australians that you're trying to get, do they care about that, or do they want to see?
19: They just want to see the game.
18: They want to see the current players.
19: Flip it this way, right? Throughout the summer here on the show, we talked to Raj and we gave him our opinion on world soccer throughout the summer, right?
18: Yeah.
19: The World Cup was in the United States and people paid attention and it was fun. European soccer clubs take American tours every summer.
18: Mm-hmm.
19: They come over here and they play their friendlies and then they go back and they start their season in Europe. All the clubs do this. I think Aston Villa was recently over here. I think
18: Liverpool was just here in Chicago.
19: Liverpool was in Chicago. Leeds United was over here. A bunch of different clubs were here over in the United States. Those aren't even real games. Those are friendlies.
18: Mm-hmm.
19: Do the people who are here care at all if Leeds United or Liverpool send over greats from the past a week early before the match? I don't.
18: No.
19: That stuff has been activated in the city that we live and broadcast from, and I don't care about it.
18: No.
19: All I care about is the actual game, if it's a real game. Since the games that are being played over here are friendlies, it doesn't matter to me. The thing that grows the sport is the real product.
18: Are the actual players who probably won't either come in for like the second half or something like that.
19: So my point is, the friendlies that the European clubs go on here in the States, I don't think they really do much. I think last year that Real Madrid played at Michigan Stadium in Ann Arbor?
18: Yeah.
19: And it was like a big deal because they had like 100,000 people in Ann Arbor for that match. Like that's cool, but it's also a friendly. It's an exhibition.
18: Yeah.
19: The NFL is sending a real game with real stakes on the line to open the season over there. That's all you got to do. You don't need the other stuff.
18: But that's
19: send
18: my point.
19: Send a real game where the players are trying because it has impact on how the season will play out.
18: That's my point.
19: That's what matters.
18: You would think that the NFL would want the teams to get there, especially the first time. I could understand second, third. Like, London has just become a thing now. Like, every year there's 3-4 games there, right? Like, it's just whatever now. That the first time you would want, especially if you're sending two good teams, like two of your best teams in the NFL over there, that you would want them to get there a little bit early so you could have them participate in some of the events around the city where the game is taking place, that you would want them to be at some meet and greet, whatever you have them doing, you would want them there. Because again, they don't care about 49er greats or Ram greats of the past. They want to see the current players. Like, if Myles Garrett or Aaron Donald is going to show up, like, that's what people care about.
19: Yeah. Yeah. The best of the best.
18: Yeah.
19: The best
18: like players. If George Kittle is going to show up, that's what people care about.
19: That's what grows the sport.
18: Yeah.
19: You can always text the show at 310-840-4910 from the 443. Guys, this Sunday is the last Sunday without an NFL football game until late February. Football is back, both for the NFL and college. Derek in Baltimore with the text. Shout out, Derek. Thanks for listening every day, my man.
18: Love it.
19: How about that?
18: I love it.
19: This Sunday is the last Sunday that we will not have any football on it.
18: I love it.
19: How about that? Until the end of February.
18: Mm.
19: Boy, that's outstanding. It's Bucky Abdallah here on Westwood One Sports. We will go over and under with Raj coming up, and we will talk about a wide receiver that got a new deal yesterday. A lot of cash for this wide receiver. We'll tell you about that coming up next.
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1: Broadcasting each day from the great city of Chicago, it's Black and Abdallah on the air until 3 Eastern. Now time to go on out to Colorado. Parts unknown, and that's where we find Raj Sharon.
2: And the next question comes from the line of Raj Sharon with Westwood One. Please proceed.
1: Please proceed. On a Thursday, it's now time to play a little over and under with Raj. What's up, Raj?
3: What's up, fellas? All right, we are going to start in Charm City, where yesterday, Zay Flowers got a new deal. 4 years, $140 million extension with Baltimore. His yards each year have gone up. Last year, he had just over 1,200 yards, but this year, it's new. It's a new offense with Declan Doyle bringing the scent of Ben Johnson with him to Baltimore. So I ask, will Zay Flowers go over or under 1,299 yards? Will he continue that upward progression, get over the 1,300-yard mark now, going into his next season with a new OC, Declan Doyle? What do you say, Abdallah?
4: I'm going to say under, because I do believe this offense will be good. I do believe that there will be some growing pains, though. Just like we saw with Ben Johnson here with Caleb Williams. Like, Caleb Williams didn't get to 4,000 yards. Caleb Williams didn't accomplish anything great. I think that's why there's been some pushback about him being the Madden cover athlete. That's why there's been some pushback about his placement in the tiers and his placement in all these various lists and rankings and everything like that.
1: There's pushback on Caleb Williams? You don't say.
4: You don't say.
1: Really?
4: Huh. And I think that's because he didn't hit certain milestones. So I think, and just the style of offense are these chunk plays, and those are very hit or miss. So while they put pressure on a defense, you know, you might not get the yards that you're looking for all the time. Like, you might end up winning the game, and you might end up, those might hit at a certain point, but they might not hit like we saw with the Bears until like the end of the game, third quarter, fourth quarter. So I'm going to go under.
1: All right, I'll answer the question in a second. Put a pin in that. I just had an idea, and I feel like I need to bring it to you guys.
4: Okay.
1: So on-air production conversation right now.
4: Okay.
1: In the moment. Raj, you said the scent of Ben Johnson. Okay. What if there was like a mock promo of, do you guys remember like all those Dior commercials?
4: They still air, yeah.
1: With like Natalie Portman, or like the Johnny Depp ones.
4: They're still out there, man.
1: Like Calvin Klein,
4: yes,
1: and there's like the perfumes, right? And the colognes.
3: Absolutely.
1: It's a mock off of that, but it's buying a bottle of the scent of, and then it's like Sean McVay, right? Because of all the coaches
5: As you say that, full disclosure, right? This was not a completely original joke I made. I heard that, and I can't remember who, so I wish I could give credit. A few years ago, and everybody wanted somebody from Sean McVay, and I remember they were like, oh, it's somebody who has the musk of McVay, the smell of McVay. So that's kind of where I got it from.
4: Sean McVay.
5: Yeah. Because now it's like, oh my God, this person happened to be in the presence of Ben Johnson, so my goodness, he's just going to completely change this offense in Baltimore. Mm-hmm.
1: Right. So the three-pack, right? Funny comes in threes, right? So it would be Sean McVay. It would be Kyle Shanahan, and then it would be Ben Johnson.
4: Yeah.
1: And you can buy the scent of.
5: Mm-hmm. And you got to make the McVay commercial and the Kyle kind of smell similar, because like they both learned from Mike Shanahan. So it's kind of like off of a similar perfume tree, or I don't know.
1: Yes.
5: All right,
1: yes, that's what sparked my mind when I heard you say that. So there you go.
5: You can only get that here. Zay Flowers.
1: To answer your question, I'm going to go over, because I understand what Abdallah said. But they have a quarterback who is much farther along in his development. So Lamar Jackson, even though it's a new offense, and in Chicago with Ben Johnson, it got off to a slow start. You have veteran players, Zay Flowers and Lamar Jackson and Derrick Henry, who are ready to go. So I think it's going to cook a little quicker than what you saw in Chicago. So I'm going to say over. I think Zay Flowers has a great year.
4: Okay.
1: Over.
3: All right, guys, let's go to Indianapolis.
5: where they've got a brand new deal for Jonathan Taylor, 2 years, it's like up to $47 million. They've spent a lot of money on their offense this offseason. Daniel Jones has a new 2-year, $88 million deal. Alec Pierce has a 4-year, $114 million deal. Abdallah brought this up earlier in the show. It was the highest scoring offense when Daniel Jones was healthy. They averaged just under 29 points a game last year. By the time the season was done, the Rams led the league in scoring at 30.5. So that's where I set the number for the Colts this year, guys. The Colts and this highly paid offense will score over or under 30.5 points per game, Chris Black.
1: I'm going to go under. Show it to me. Let me see a second season of this before I believe that you will be one of the high-scoring best offenses in the National Football League. So I will go under that number.
4: I'm also going to go under. I look at just the schedule that they play, and it's tougher than last season. I mean, you know, we talked about how they got off to a hot start because they were playing easier teams. Not this time. You know, they start with the Ravens, the Chiefs, and the Texans. Like, those are 2 to 3 good defenses right off the bat. You know, so we're going to find out right away what this defense or what this offense is made of, and if they can replicate, and if Daniel Jones is healthy coming off the Achilles, and if they can replicate what they started off with last season. So I'm also going to go under, just because I don't think that, well, look, it was great last year, and 7-8 games I don't think is that much of an anomaly, but I don't think they'll be able to replicate it.
5: All right, guys, next up, it's not often I get to have a question that marries our teams, my Broncos here in parts unknown, your Bears there in the city of Chicago, but it came up here yesterday. Broncos defensive lineman DJ Jones was asked about the sack record that was set by the 1984 Bears. This is what he had to say.
6: We can break it. We can break the record.
7: Break the Bears record and all-time NFL record?
6: What was that, 72? We can break it.
5: Confident he can break it. A year ago, the Broncos led the NFL with 68 sacks, so they were close. That NFL record from the 1984 Bears is 72. So I ask, fellas, the Bronco defense will record over or under 72.5 sacks this season and break that record. Abdallah?
4: Under. Under. Come on. If it does happen, I don't think it's going to be the Broncos. If it's going to happen, it's going to be the Texans this year, or it's going to be the Rams this year with Myles Garrett and Aaron Donald. Like, I don't, no shade, Raj, I'm sorry. But I think it's going to be another team that has better pass rushers. I'm not saying you guys don't have good pass rushers. I'm not saying that. I just think that there are teams that
5: the
4: are...
5: The argument I hear you saying, the argument for would be they got those 68 last year that led the league. And you, Abdallah, pointed this out yesterday. For all the fourth quarter comebacks that the Bears had last year, the Broncos relied more on fourth quarter comebacks. So the idea being, hey, Jalen Waddle's here. Maybe we're not having to come from behind as much in the fourth. We'll be able to rush the passer more throughout the game. And that's where we find the extra like 4 to 5 sacks to get to the record. Bleck, what do you say?
1: I'm going to say under just because the level that 85 Bears defense played at, you had two Hall of Famers on the edge in Dan Hampton and Richard Dent. You had Steve Mongo McMichael in the middle, also a Hall of Famer. You also had a Hall of Famer at linebacker in Mike Singletary. So like in that front group going after the quarterback, you had four Hall of Fame players, all chasing the quarterback, and you had the fridge in the middle as well. So I'm going to say under because I don't see that level of talent, but I'll say this, Raj. I think that there's a chance that the Broncos do lead the league in sacks. I think that they're going to be the team seasons, that has the best
5: do it again.
1: Pass rush. Yeah, absolutely.
4: Speaking of Singletary, sorry. Chris took us aside for a second, so I will also do that for a second.
1: You got Bears thoughts?
4: No. Remember about a month ago or a month or two ago, we had the news of the Bears being the focus of Holiday Touchdown, a Bears love story coming
5: Hallmark. Yes, yes.
4: So yesterday, it wasn't a full trailer, but they released the Bears that would be involved in the movie. And it was just like a montage.
1: Let me
4: of
1: guess.
4: All,
1: can I guess was, some names?
5: Go ahead. Yeah, I got the list right in front of me.
4: There was like 20 of them.
5: I got the list
4: them,
5: right in front
4: sure.
5: of me. Go. Go.
4: Okay. Oh, you
1: let,
4: do?
1: Let,
4: okay.
1: Let me,
4: okay.
1: Let me write
4: the list. Yeah.
5: Right. Look, look on your next Jay segment Cutler. Of your rundown, Abdallah. It's right there.
4: Oh, yeah. Okay.
1: Yeah. Clearly, Abdallah doesn't look at the rundown, Raj.
4: I did. Yeah.
1: Jeez.
5: Headline. Yo, we know where Black and Abdallah will be October 17th. Hallmark's Holiday Touchdown, a Bears love story.
1: Let me guess who's in it. Jay Cutler.
5: Nope.
4: Well, see, Cutler's dealing with some love issues of his own, I would admit. No, he's not.
1: Oh, really?
4: No.
1: Is that news?
4: No.
1: You got new information?
4: No, Cavallari was here in town.
1: Was she?
4: Yeah. Yeah, you didn't.
1: What was she doing?
4: Was she the one that got Pete Crow Armstrong to say that he doesn't believe that Babe Ruth is real?
1: Oh, yeah, I did see that clip.
4: Was that on her podcast?
1: Yes, it was.
4: Okay,
1: it was Kristen Cavallari.
4: Yeah.
1: Way downtown.
5: Oh, boy.
1: Hey, man, I was a fan of the show back in the day, so I'm...
4: Yeah.
1: The whole LLC...
4: All of them.
5: All right, guys.
1: Raj, so other names. Let me guess. Yeah, Justin Fields?
4: Fields will not be sliding into that movie.
1: Mitch Trubisky?
4: No. Okay, no Trubisky truthers. No. Yeah.
1: Who's in it?
5: Colston Loveland.
4: Yeah,
5: Charles Peanut Tillman. Cole Kmet, Mike Singletary, Connie Payton, Staley DeBare, Dan Hampton, and head coach Ben Johnson, star in Hallmark's Holiday Touchdown.
4: Surprised
5: a Bears
4: that,
5: love story, October 17th on the Hallmark Channel.
1: Do you guys really believe that the current players are going? They're going to be like in it?
4: I think it's just like they filmed some aside stuff at the facility during the day when they were there.
1: Raj, did we ever tell you like a month ago on our walk into the NBC Tower, the little plaza that
5: they were filming
1: outside?
5: I think you mentioned it. Yeah.
1: So they had like, because the comment was, this looks so stupid because the trees have green leaves on them, but they're pretending that it's winter. So they
4: have like also extra, one of the hottest days of the year.
1: It was like 95 degrees out.
5: You could be an extra, but you had to stand outside in the heat dressed like it was the winter.
1: Yeah, you had to have a winter jacket. You had to have a hat. You had to do all that stuff. And they had like decorations out like it was winter.
4: Mm-hmm.
1: And meanwhile, the trees are fully green. They look gorgeous in the middle of summer.
5: They'll fix that in post, man. They'll fix that in post.
4: Yeah, that's what AI's for.
5: All right, let's go to Houston, guys. You just mentioned their defense, but their quarterback is looking for a new contract as well. C.J. Stroud. These were his comments on his contract.
8: I've been brought to this great city of Houston, you know, when I was 20, 21 years old as a young kid, wet behind the ears. And this city has taught me how to be a man, and, you know, I've made plenty of mistakes, had a lot of successes, but they rooted me on, you know, and I just really appreciate being here. So, you know, right now I'm focused on football and letting my agent and you know, our front office handle it. But, you know, everything's moving forward, and, you know, it seems like, you know, everything's moving up. So I'm happy where I am, and I want to be here, you know, as long as I can.
5: Everything's moving forward. Everything's moving up, according to C.J. Stroud in his contract talks with the Texans. Guys, last week we had a lot of talk about Baker Mayfield, and it seems like the number they were stuck on is 50. They were going to get to over 50. So that's the number I set for C.J. Stroud. C.J. Stroud's next contract will pay him over or under $49.5 million per season, Christopher Black.
1: I'm going to go over. I think he'll play well enough to get that contract. And when the new contract is signed, just by default on the other players in the NFL that are making 50 a year, CJ Stroud will be making 50 a year. I'm guessing it will be slightly above 50, like 52, 53 a year for CJ Stroud.
4: Yeah, I was going to go 55, right in that range, because I think that, yes, he did turn the ball over a lot in the playoffs.

0: Headed down Route 9, hauling beans, or speeding on Veterans Parkway, the Afternoon Show is there for you. 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
3: Air fees.
4: Oh, come on. Over. Let's go over. I think Dylan Brooks is here for it. So I think he will instigate.
5: He's here for it.
4: Yes, he's here for it. So I'm going to say over.
6: More unethical hoops on the way.
4: Absolutely. Right. Yes, I agree.
5: Hoops.
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6: So we've learned something interesting, though, that I just connected about the villain, Dylan Brooks. A clutch guy who trolled the king of clutch, LeBron James. Also, a Canadian guy who trolled fellow Canadian, Shai Gilgeous-Alexander. Keep your friends close. Your enemies closer.
4: Dylan Brooks. He has no allegiance to anything.
5: That's awesome.
4: Right?
5: No, he doesn't care.
4: It's great.
6: He does not care. That's Over Under for today, guys. Thanks.
4: Thank you, Raj. 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What does that mean? We'll explain coming up next.
8: 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And now the question shifts north. 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

0: Here's Chris Black and Adam Abdallah.
1: All right, there's a new offensive coordinator in the NFL, Mike McDaniel. He's been a head coach. He's now the new offensive coordinator for the Chargers. Ankles on full display. What does that mean, Abdallah? He's out there in Los Angeles. Ankles on full display.
2: He either like rolls up his pants and makes them into
1: capris.
2: Well, I either call them
1: manpris
2: or shants.
1: Well, I don't know if you can say that.
2: Why can't I say shants? They're short pants.
1: Easy
2: shants.
1: There. Yes, short pants. Yes,
2: shants.
1: We've been doing this since you were in short pants.
2: Okay. All right, buddy.
1: You always know you get sunned by someone when they say short pants.
2: I've been doing this since you were in short pants, kid.
1: Yes.
2: Or he wears like joggers that are tied up around, and he'll pull them up.
1: Yes,
2: so
1: he does.
2: So they're like up around his high up around his calf.
1: Yes. So Mike McDaniel, he opened his press conference yesterday indoors, talking to the media. In Los Angeles.
3: I'm really excited to be here. I'm not excited that I'm completely unprepared for an indoor press conference as I'm wearing sunglasses inside. They're prescription.
1: What is going on?
3: Yeah. Actually, you know what? My glasses, my transition lenses are... failing right now, so I meant to have not sunglasses on. But
4: a little Tony Stark thing.
3: This? So there you go. That's exactly what I was going for.
5: You don't bring a backup pair of regular glasses?
3: It's kind of cumbersome. I do.
1: What is this start to the press conference?
2: I love it.
3: When I'm prepared. So, like, I have a nice handoff with normal glasses before I'm, you know, the Bolt from our wonderful PR team.
2: I love this.
3: Joshua. Today, not so much. I'm prepared for practice, though, which I think is
1: great
3: news. And Ron Burgundy wasn't lying. This place is sweet.
5: How'd you feel like first?
2: I love it.
1: Is he okay?
2: Yes. Yes, he is, and he's perfect.
1: It reminds me a lot of, do you remember when Russell Wilson was out there and he was asked about calling plays off his wristband?
2: He
1: didn't want the media or the public to know that he calls plays off his wristband. And so he's stuttering all over himself. Do you remember that?
2: With no offense to you, you could not be more wrong.
1: I'm offended.
2: Okay, that's fine. I've been doing this since you were in short pants.
5: But I think, you know, won a lot of games there.
1: This is Russell Wilson.
5: That one on the wrist. Put it, you know, and I didn't know winning or losing mattered if you wore a wristband or not. But I think that, I do whatever it takes to make sure that we're rolling and moving and everything else. The few times I've definitely worn a wristband depending on the game plan and what we have called and all that stuff. But
1: I mean, they sound the same.
2: Yeah, that's fine.
1: They the sound difference, the exact same.
2: That's fine, but there's a huge difference.
3: Failing right now, so I meant to have not sunglasses on.
2: Huge difference.
3: This? That's exactly what I was going for.
5: You don't bring it.
1: Okay, so what's the difference? Explain it to me.
2: Here's the difference.
1: What do you have?
2: One man could not care less about what is happening in front of him with the media. Oh, you want to make your Tony Stark jokes? Yeah, I don't... Sometimes there's a handoff between me and the PR, and they give me the regular glasses,
1: first
2: and
1: of all,
2: I do
1: but
2: this.
1: But he's not being like he's not being rude about it.
2: I understand that. I understand. His only focus is ball, and offense.
1: Loves ball.
2: One man,
1: dude loves ball.
2: Is
1: man.
2: Getting ready.
1: He loves
2: to,
1: ball
2: to call what could be the best offense in the NFL this year, and one man sounds flustered, flabbergasted. And
1: who is
2: unprepared.
1: Who is who? Let's take a listen. Here's Russell Wilson years ago talking about his wristband.
5: I don't know exactly what he said, but I think, you know, won a lot of games there without one on the wrist. Put it, you know, and I didn't know winning.
1: I'm so confused. Why do they know? Why do they know that I wear a wristband to call plays? They can't know that I'm a fraud. Come on, I'm Mr. Quarterback. And then the other is,
3: I'm really excited to be here. I'm not excited that I'm completely unprepared for an indoor press conference as I'm wearing sunglasses inside.
1: So that's the other angle.
2: See, and I love it. He doesn't care. I'm not prepared for this. I don't care about your press conference.
1: Yes.
2: He cares. I'll be respectful. I'll answer your questions.
1: Yeah.
2: I want to get outside for practice. I'm here to ball. I'm here to call ball.
1: Uh-huh.
2: That couldn't make me happier. I now back in on the Chargers.
1: Now you're back in.
2: Back in on the
1: back
2: Chargers.
1: In.
2: Back in on the Chargers.
1: Madison Beer
2: was out.
1: Running her fingers through Justin Herbert's hair.
2: Once I thought I was out.
1: Back in.
2: They pulled me back in.
4: Do women find Justin Herbert to be very attractive?
1: And that's Nick Costos. He asked that question today. We had a lively discussion about this, trying to figure this out for Justin Herbert.
4: Women find Justin Herbert to be very attractive?
2: He pulled me back in.
1: Pulled you back in. I mean, you're right. Now you're back in because
2: I knew that this combination would be awesome. The McDaniel Harbaugh combination, the weirdest in sports and the best in sports, because they don't care about, like, I'm going to say
1: weirdest
2: weird stuff
1: in sports.
2: And all I care about is that clipboard in front of me and running plays, dude. I don't care.
1: Ball, the weirdest in sports.
2: Yeah.
1: It's all that matters. Yes.
4: So I know who Madison
1: Beer
4: is. Is she a pop star? Does she have any songs that, like, anyone knows?
1: I don't know.
2: I
1: think
2: single...
1: she has, like, one.
2: I don't know.
1: I remember hearing one on the radio a while back.
2: Beats me.
1: But, yeah, I mean, I don't think she's up the level of... She's not Sabrina Carpenter.
2: I couldn't believe her last name was Beer.
1: I don't even know that she's Gracie Abrams.
6: So, according to my information, guys, her highest peak song was called Bittersweet. It hit number 68 on the Billboard Hot 100. So,
1: yeah,
6: she hit
2: her real last name.
6: She
2: Beer?
6: Hit the list.
1: Yeah, Beer.
6: But it wasn't like Choosing Texas 16 weeks at number one either.
1: Well, no, she's no Ella Langley. I mean, come on.
2: Her real last
4: Do women
2: name
4: find
2: is Beer.
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1: Raj, your thoughts? Kassos's question.
6: Justin Herbert, to me, I do not consider him to be a particularly attractive guy. He is tall. I do give him credit for the hair, but no, I'm not going to give him the grades. I think Abdallah kind of nailed it earlier when he was talking about levels of things, and I would be with you on that one.
1: Yes, he is tall.
7: The large male.
1: There you go. Thank you, Raj. It's blocking Abdallah here on Westwood One Sports.
6: If you worked at a Wetzel's Pretzels, you know, down by the boardwalk, that would be
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0: 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Here's Chris Black and Adam Abdallah.
1: That's right, Black and Abdallah here on Westwood One Sports, the Westwood One Sports app, SiriusXM Channel 375, and all of our great radio affiliates around the country. I'm Chris Black, along with Adam Abdallah, broadcasting live from the great city of Chicago on the air until 3 Eastern. Then we'll hand it off to Jim Rome right here on Westwood One Sports. You can call or text the show at 310-840-4910. Football is back today. This evening, we have the Hall of Fame game this evening, 8 Eastern on NBC television. Carolina and Arizona face off in the first preseason game of the year. And here we go. We're off and running, and we finally have football that's back being played today. I get it. Starters are not starting. You get backups playing. You get Carson Beck out there for the Cardinals, a third-round pick. We'll see how he fares tonight. Kenny Pickett will be the starter for the Panthers. And so it'll be good to have football back on TV this evening.
2: Look, up until, what, a week and a half ago, 2 weeks ago, we thought that Carson Beck might be the starter for this team because of a holding out. So he got all the first team reps. I mean, the idea is if he can prove something, he's not going to be the starter. But I think that there is some intrigue in this. I think it's just good to have football back on TV. And it means that we're getting closer and closer and closer to the start of the season. You know, the Hall of Fame enshrinement is this weekend. And next weekend, starting next week, you get the full slate of preseason games. Some starters will play. You get to see how long guys will play for, some of that stuff. So that's when it really starts to get in rhythm and you start to feel the real preseason starting.
1: Yeah, but it's good to get it back. It'll be on TV tonight. We can all watch, and there you go. So we have the Hall of Fame game this evening. You can listen to it also on Westwood One Sports. So 8 Eastern, the Hall of Fame game, Panthers and the Cardinals. Abdallah here on Bleck and Abdallah. We will also have this hour, we will have our Bleck and Abdallah's Hall of Fame game fantasy draft. Yes, that's right. That's taking place today. Yep.
18: There you go. Come on. Welcome to the
6: Bleck and Abdallah Hall of Fame game fantasy
18: draft.
1: See, there we go. Today. We will have that this hour in about 20 minutes. We will have that fantasy draft for you on Bleck and Abdallah, because we take fantasy football seriously. We take preseason football seriously.
2: We had our top men and women,
1: man,
2: our top people.
1: Top person.
2: Our top people.
1: Right on top of it.
2: Our top people working on that production.
1: Yep, he was all over it.
2: Top men working on that production.
1: Don't patronize Raj like that. This is good work.
2: Patronize?
1: This is great quality work from Raj.
18: There you go. Come on. Welcome to the
6: Bleck and Abdallah Hall of Fame game fantasy
18: draft.
1: That's great. That's amazing work.
6: Thank you guys so much.
1: Shout out, Raj.
2: Top professional grade.
1: Abdallah's making fun of you, but I am
6: Marconi submission right there.
1: I think that's great. See, there you go. That's awesome. I think we deserve an award for that.
6: If I struggle in the draft, it's because I spent too long working on the production, and I will blame that if I lose.
2: In the mail.
1: I knew Abdallah was going to see. Abdallah's biting his tongue, Raj, because we won an award. When we were on the air in Chicago, we won an award, and then we never received said award.
6: I was going to ask, can you show it?
1: Yes.
6: Can I see it?
1: We never received the award. So what was it? It was the best duo in the state of Illinois. I think that's what we won. We never received the award.
6: Guys, it may be time to win another one, and that might be coming here in this.
1: Yeah, with this piece of production,
6: golden spoon.
18: There you go. Come on. Welcome to the
6: Bleck and Abdallah Hall of Fame game fantasy
18: draft.
1: Yes. So, okay. So we have that tonight. We will have the fantasy draft for the Hall of Fame game coming up in about 15 minutes from right now. Now it's time to look towards the start of the NFL season, though. We're counting down the days. And each day here on the show, it's a segment we like to call the Summer of Football.
19: I proclaim this the Summer of Football!
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21: 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I like this kind of party!
22: 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I don't care what you say.
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27: I throw, you catch. It's not that hard, okay?
1: Westwood One Sports, your home for the NFL. You can listen to the Hall of Fame game tonight and also the season opener, which is now 34 days away.
2: Huh.
1: So the summer is winding down. We have 34 days until the start of the NFL season.
2: Matriculating our way through the summer.
1: All right, Abdallah. So our topic for the Summer of Football today is, when we look at quarterbacks, how do quarterbacks affect the spread each week in the National Football League? Yahoo Sports has the article up, and the rankings on Yahoo Sports. Odds makers rank all 32 NFL starting quarterbacks by point spread value. Josh Allen is number one, and Abdallah, this is how the list goes. This is on Yahoo Sports, the quarterbacks, how they affect the point spreads around the NFL.
2: Yeah, you got Josh Allen, number one, obviously. He's actually over a touchdown, which is crazy. 7.23 round down, it's a touchdown for Josh Allen. Coming in at number two, no surprise. These are kind of how the rankings go with quarterbacks. Like, it's not surprising that Patrick Mahomes comes in at number two, just over 6 points. Matthew Stafford comes in at number three, just over 6 points as well. Drake May, number four, behind Matthew Stafford, just under 6 points. His backup is Tommy DeVito. Number five, Lamar Jackson. This is also talks about how good or bad the backup quarterback is too. You know, so obviously Drake May to Tommy DeVito is a pretty big drop off. At least Vegas believes that this is a pretty big drop off between Drake May and Tommy DeVito. Then you've got Lamar Jackson at number five, Tyler Huntley. We've seen him come in and be able to run the offense pretty decent. Justin Herbert comes in at number six. Trey Lance is his backup, just under 6 points as well. So if Justin Herbert were to get injured and miss a game, that spread would drop 6 points. Dak Prescott, 6 points as well, about 5.5 points, closer to 6 points to Sam Howell. Jalen Hurts tied at eight with Jalen Hurts and Jared Goff. Jalen Hurts and Tanner McKee, his backup, Jared Goff and Teddy Bridgewater, right around 5.25. So we'll round down and call it 5 points. Jordan Love and Tyrod Taylor, that's your top 10. Jordan Love and his backup, Tyrod Taylor, is your top 10. Jordan Love is worth 5 points to the spread.
1: Yeah, and when you look at this and you're gambling from week to week, you and I gamble on DraftKings, promo code Bleck and Abdallah, BNA26, shout out. When you're looking at it, right, like obviously if a starting quarterback's not there, the line is not going to be the same. Mm-hmm. I think when you look at the list, the things to point out is like which quarterbacks affect the spread the most, right? And obviously, it's the best quarterbacks in the NFL. The name that is, I think, the most surprising at the top of the list, it's not that Josh Allen's one or Mahomes is two and Stafford's three. It's that Drake May is number four.
2: Mm-hmm.
1: That is surprising that people in Vegas and looking at the spreads and how it affects that, Drake May is ahead of Lamar Jackson, Justin Herbert, Dak Prescott, Jared Goff, some accomplished quarterbacks. There's also a name that's on the list that is way lower than you usually see.
2: Mm-hmm.
1: And that name would be Joe Burrow at 12. Burrow at 12 is surprising.
2: Yeah, I think it just speaks to the backup. And there's some commentary from some of these odds makers that the article spoke to. And it said, quote, "It almost feels insulting to Burrow for him not to be higher, but this is more a compliment to Joe Flacco and how he looked like he still had something in the tank and was solid enough of a game manager to keep this team in the game." I mean, he threw in a game, I believe it was against the Bears last year, he threw for over like 500 yards against the Bears. And so you look at that, and it's more of a compliment to the backup of Joe Flacco than it is a negative against Joe Burrow, and that's why he's low. You know, so like you again, we've talked at length yesterday too about Brock Purdy and how we don't believe that Brock Purdy is that great, or as he's look puts up a ton of numbers, that's great for him. But also, when he was out, Mac Jones went 5-3. Brock Purdy comes in at number 20, only worth 3 points to the San Francisco 49ers against the spread, because we saw Mac Jones went 5-3. So when Brock Purdy's out, we saw that when Mac Jones comes in, it's not that big of a difference. It's only worth 3 points to the spread. So that's why he's ranked behind guys like Geno Smith and CJ Stroud and Bo Nix and Baker Mayfield. So it's not surprising, even though we see Brock Purdy put up huge numbers.
1: Yeah, and I think that's where some of the conversations around which quarterbacks are like, are they subpar? Are they just average starters? I think that's where this conversation goes into it, right? Like Brock Purdy and Mac Jones ranked at number 20. You know, you continue down the list, number 23, you have Daniel Jones. Well, Daniel Jones just got a brand new contract, right? And so Daniel Jones and Riley Leonard. Okay, so not much of a difference. 24, you have the Vikings with Kyler Murray and J.J. McCarthy. I think another team that's kind of notable as you kind of go down the list, all of the teams where the quarterback battles are taking place, right? Raiders, Browns, Cardinals, Falcons. Those are the four worst.
2: Mm-hmm.
1: But then also it's like we know that whoever is starting for either of those teams is not a good situation.
2: No.
1: Like whoever wins that quarterback job for the Raiders, Browns, Cardinals, Falcons – Raiders a little different, I guess, because Mendoza will be someone that you're growing with. So, like, it's okay that is the difference, that it's ranked 29th in the NFL right now, the quarterback position against the spread and the difference. But when you look at the Browns, the Cardinals, and the Falcons, whoever wins the starting job for all three of those teams, you're not good. Whoever the starter is.
2: Yeah. Like, it's not a good situation.
1: Take offense to whoever that is, right? Mm-hmm. Whatever, backup, starter, whoever. The quarterbacks are not good.
2: Mm-hmm.
1: So if you think that one of the guys is going to beat out the other and be the starter, it doesn't matter. Against the spread, neither quarterback really matters for those teams.
2: No, it doesn't. And I think, too, you know, if you look at, you know, how the mighty have fallen, some of these guys, too. Look at number 21, Aaron Rodgers. You know, a guy who used to be right up there, worth 7 points, a guy who you would say, if I needed a guy for one single game, not for longevity, like obviously if I'm starting a franchise or anything like that, but if I needed a guy for one game because of his football brain, his ability to, you know, throw on the run and roll out of the pocket and all that kind of stuff, he's only worth 3 points now. And here's a quote. I don't think he's good anymore. Is he going? He's going to go in and have a couple of good games? Sure. Can he get away from anyone? Not anymore. So I think that right now, the drop off from Aaron Rodgers and who we presume is going to be Mason Rudolph, at least that's what Vegas thinks, is Mason Rudolph is going to be his backup. The drop off is only 3 points when a few years ago it would have easily been 6 to 7 points for
1: sure. Yeah, it was. Oh, yeah. Yeah, he definitely was. You know, and then that's how good of a quarterback he was. But the thing with Aaron Rodgers at this point of his career, he doesn't throw down the field.
2: No.
1: I don't know how many times you have to kind of explain it to people when you look at quarterback play. If you're unwilling to stretch the field, you're not very good.
2: I wonder how much this changes, number 24, if you look at it, Kyler Murray to J.J. McCarthy. It's only worth 3 points. If Kyler wins the job in the first two games looks really good, how much that'll change? Because it's kind of an unknown right now, right?
1: I think that's the one team where it could be potential. I also think 26 could be interesting. The Saints with Tyler Shuck and Spencer Rattler.
2: Mm-hmm.
1: I could see Shuck being pretty decent this year. And I wonder if as the season goes, he develops and turns into a decent quarterback, if that number changes as well.
2: What's surprising to me down there, you're looking at Tyler Shuck at 26, 28.
1: Yep.
2: Cam Ward to Mitchell Trubisky, only worth 2 points. Cam Ward only being worth 2 points. Now, look, it wasn't a good situation last year. Obviously, you had to bring in a new head coach. You're bringing in Brian Daboll to be the offensive coordinator. You're trying to develop a young quarterback. But at the same time, you would think that a guy, everybody knows who Mitchell Trubisky is at this point, a guy who didn't work out for the Bears. He was a backup for the Bills for a while. He's got familiarity with Daboll's system.
1: Solid backup.
2: But you would think that Cam Ward being a first overall pick would be worth more than 2 points if he were to miss a game going to a backup.
1: All right, so against the spread from Yahoo Sports, the quarterbacks that would have the largest drop-off in points against the spread if they were not playing, Josh Allen 1, Patrick Mahomes 2, Matthew Stafford 3, Drake May 4, Lamar Jackson 5. So those are the top five. The article is on Yahoo Sports. There you go. The summer of football. Day 34, Abdallah.
2: Wow.
1: Of the summer of football. Isn't that amazing that we are already here?
2: So close.
1: Yes, we are. You know, here on Bleck and Abdallah, we have sleuths who help us out with the Zoo News,
2: yep.
1: Right?
2: Mm-hmm.
1: Zoo News sleuths.
2: Yep. Mm-hmm.
1: We also have individuals who are sitting around every day watching QVC. We have individuals who sit there and watch QVC, and when they see something that the Bleck and Abdallah show could use on QVC, you know, it's like the home shopping network, right? We've got a group of little old ladies who are sitting there in a room watching QVC, and they alert Bleck and Abdallah when something takes place.
2: I'm proud of them. Yeah. We need a name for them.
1: Yeah, you can figure that out. The last time they alerted us to something that was funny on QVC, this took place.
3: I had tassels on my pasties.
1: Yeah, a lady called in, and she said she had.
3: I had tassels on my pasties.
1: Yes, absolutely. They alerted us again today, Abdallah, as we go to QVC. Now, here's the setup on QVC from what is taking place for the video, the audio that I will play in just a moment. She has hair product, and she's showing off her hair. She is, she's got the back of her head showcasing on camera to the camera to show off the back of her haircut. The lady does.
2: Okay.
1: Okay?
2: Mm-hmm.
1: There are two ladies on the set, and when I play the audio, she is showing off her haircut to the viewers at home watching QVC today. Take a listen.
4: I love to show the texture and this wave pattern. Again, it looks like you went and got a blow at your blowout at your salon.
2: Oh my God.
4: And it looks beautiful.
5: All right, so here's what's happening today. 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
7: Her co-host battled through. She fought
2: props
7: through it.
2: Props to her, man.
7: What?
2: First of all, props to her. Shout out to her. The host knew exactly what she said the second she said it.
7: Oh, yeah. And then her co-host with the, oh, my God.
2: Oh, my God.
7: In the background.
4: I love to show the texture and this wave pattern. Again, it looks like you went and got a blow at your blowout.
7: At that moment, she knew she was cooked.
2: Second of all, where is this salon and are they accepting new customers?
7: Okay, all right. Thank you. Thank you very much.
2: What? I am in need of a...
4: Your salon.
2: Oh, my God.
7: The whisper, oh, my God, from her co-host is the best.
2: It's live, man. You can't do anything.
4: It looks beautiful.
2: You're just on an island, man.
5: All right, so here's what's happening today. We're having a huge beauty sale.
7: What's
5: Everything
7: happening?
5: Ships to you for free,
7: Tell
5: but
7: us.
5: That goes away at the end of the day. I will remind you that this is a one-time only price where the price goes up at the end of the show.
7: And the lady that said that, she just like walks off camera.
2: Yeah, you think? You think?
4: Salon. And
7: the whisper, oh my God, under her breath.
2: Oh,
7: isn't that amazing?
2: That's so insane.
7: Shout out to our QVC viewers that are letting the Black and Abdallah show know when there's something amazing that takes place.
2: I think we should
7: home
2: call
7: them shopping network.
2: So we've got our Zoo News sleuths.
7: Yeah, what do you want to call them?
2: Our QVC gumshoes.
4: I love to show the texture and this wave pattern. Again, it looks like you went and got a blow
7: All right.
4: at your blowout at your salon.
2: Trying to schedule an appointment.
4: And it looks...
2: A gumshoe is an old-fashioned slang term for a private detective.
7: Yes.
2: So I think because of the usually the average age of a QVC viewer...
7: Wow.
2: I think we should go with a gumshoe.
7: All right. There it is. It's Black and Abdallah. 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Coming up next, we have the Black and Abdallah Hall of Fame Game Fantasy Draft. That's next.
8: Packers star Micah Parsons says an October return date against the Cowboys is realistic. Imagine that. His first game back against the team that traded him away.
9: People are worried about the knee.
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0: Hollywood wants sports. Here's Chris Black and Adam Abdallah.
1: Boy, how lucky are we? This is the main event. This is why this show is here today. That's right, the Hall of Fame game is tonight. 8 Eastern, Westwood One Sports. You can listen to the game. You can listen to every major NFL game right there on Westwood One Sports, including the NFL playoffs and the Super Bowl. And tonight, it gets started with the Hall of Fame game. And here on Black and Abdallah, we are going to participate in the very first Black and Abdallah Hall of Fame game fantasy draft. That's right.
2: There you go. Come on. Welcome to the
3: Black and Abdallah Hall of Fame game fantasy
2: draft.
1: There we go. Yes. So it's Black, Abdallah, Raj. We will have our fantasy football Hall of Fame game fantasy draft right here on the show. The first show in the country to do so, by the way.
4: Okay, all right.
1: There's no other show in America or New Zealand that will have this segment today.
2: Nar!
3: What about Australia?
2: Nar!
3: They may have it there.
2: Nar!
1: They might have it there, but not in New
4: Zealand.
1: They're
4: getting ready for football, so hopefully yes. They're watching preseason action.
1: So we will conduct this Hall of Fame game fantasy draft. That's right. So what are we doing? How's this work?
4: Who has the first?
1: What's the first pick? What's going on here, Raj?
4: How many rounds and who has the first pick?
3: This is a highly produced national broadcast. All right, we're gonna figure this out. Give me one sec here, guys.
4: Shouldn't we have done this before the?
1: No, well, I mean,
3: no, we're asking too much. All right, here we go.
1: We had other things.
4: Hold on. All right, we're on YouTube.
1: YouTube.com/@blackandabdallahshow. We had other things on the mind.
5: I love to show the texture and this wave pattern.
1: Yeah.
5: Again, it looks like you went and got a blow a blowout at your salon.
1: Yes, at your salon. Yes, at your salon. Raj?
4: Looking for an appointment there.
3: We need a draft order, so we're going to go to our friend Copilot here. Hi, Copilot. Can you please create a random fantasy draft order for these names?
4: There's three of us, Raj. Pull a name out of a hat.
3: Thank you, Copilot, for everything you do for us. Here we go, guys. Here's the order. Oh, it's going. It needs a moment. It says, give me a moment. Here we go.
2: I got the number one pick. Let's go.
1: Wow. Shocking.
2: Number one pick.
1: Shocking. Raj gets the number one pick.
4: Shocking. What
1: a shock.
3: One Raj, two Abdallah, three Black. Good luck with the fantasy draft. And thank you for
4: who's
3: the
4: even
3: kind
4: playing?
3: Words.
1: All right.
3: All right, so here we go, guys. We are
1: Before we start, what are the rules here? Ground rules, Raj. What are we doing?
3: I don't know. Figure it out.
1: Okay, all right, fine. You guys aren't going to be happy with my selection.
4: Okay,
1: I'm telling you right now. My team's going to win, but you guys aren't going to be.
4: Okay, Raj, you go first, I guess. Pick a guy, any guy.
3: It's not any guy. I put work into this, okay? I actually prepared. I reached out to our good friend, Josh Grant, a friend of the show.
4: You called him a little guy.
1: You said he was little.
3: I did, which I don't know why. He's just a good friend. Oh, by the way, I got the very official, well-produced draft order up
4: the
3: on the
4: Black
3: screen.
4: And Abdallah Hall of Fame game fan Tessie draft.
3: Okay, so the first pick
4: look at the sheet.
3: Is me. The second pick is
4: the Hall of Fame game fan Tussie
3: and the
4: draft.
3: Third pick is Black. All right, you got that ready. All right.
1: Are you so right now? If you go to our YouTube channel, Black and Abdallah Show. Raj is just sharing his screen with the chat.
4: I hope you don't have any tabs up that people shouldn't see. Raj,
1: make sure that you got all your tabs secured.
3: This is very official.
4: Make sure you have all the hubs closed that people shouldn't pay attention to.
3: Nope.
1: We know that we bore you throughout the show, and you might take a look.
4: It's got Minesweeper up.
3: No, none of that here. All right, fellas, I reached out to our friend Josh Graham. He is a Panthers fan, and he suggested I select with the first pick, Jasiem Reed. All I know is he's out of San Diego, and he wears number 86, and he is going to win this fantasy draft. For me, with the first overall pick in the Black and Abdallah Hall of Fame game fantasy draft, I select Panthers, I think, receiver, Jasiem Reed.
4: Okay.
3: Let's go.
1: I think.
3: Lock it up.
1: I love the I think.
4: All right.
1: As a part of it. Okay, all right.
4: Is it my turn?
1: First pick's in.
3: Abdallah, you are on the clock.
4: All right.
1: Love it.
4: I'm going to pick a guy that I recognize.
1: Okay.
4: Because he went to Alabama. John Mechie the third.
1: Oh, John Mechie.
4: Yeah, he is also he's a wide receiver on the Panthers.
1: Is he playing tonight?
4: We'll find out.
1: Okay.
4: You'll find out because you're charting these for us.
1: Rogers right now.
4: No. You'll find out if he's playing tonight.
3: We don't know that. The final pick of the Black and Abdallah Hall of Fame Game Fantasy Draft belongs to Christopher Black.
1: How many rounds are we doing?
3: One round.
1: One round.
4: Oh, one round?
3: Not snaking this. Yeah, this is it.
1: Wow. Easy. Okay, so I had
3: the amount of
1: options.
3: Work I had to put into this so far, guys, I only had enough in the tank for one.
4: Oh, man. We could have taken so many other players.
1: I've got three. So I prepped. I lied, Raj. I actually did prep.
3: I know you
1: I've got three
3: you
1: options.
4: You're disgusting.
1: I've got three options. Well, I'm competitive, and I want to beat
3: Minshew.
1: You guys.
3: He's going Minshew.
1: I've got three players. Now I've got to figure out how much impact in tonight's game we will have from these three players so I can beat you. How much impact these three will have on this evening. Do you guys just want my pick or do you want to know what else I'm considering?
3: I'm going to go. Pick.
1: My official pick, I will go with Mike Tomlin.
3: Solid pick. No, I got to give it to him. That was a solid pick.
1: I'm going to go with Mike Tomlin. It's
3: he understood
1: NBC
3: the assignment.
1: Broadcast.
3: Yep.
1: He will be on the set. I think I've got a player here. Mike Tomlin.
3: Mike Tomlin's my pick. My cap, Chris Black, this was your first ever preseason draft. You understood the assignment well.
1: Thank you.
3: Good job.
4: First of all, reach.
1: Thank you. What do you mean, reach? He's going to be a star tonight.
4: He's going to see the bright lights and be camera shy.
1: No, you're asking for a choke job?
4: I'm just telling you.
1: Easy. Tomlin's going to be great tonight.
4: Okay.
1: All right.
3: So there
1: all right,
3: we
1: so
3: have
1: we did
3: it.
1: Just one round.
4: He's no Tony Dungy.
3: Jasim Reed, I think he's a receiver for Carolina. That is per Josh Graham. Abdallah goes with John Mechie, the third.
1: Mechie,
3: that's the second pick. And Bleck goes with Mike Tomlin. That does it. We will go through the results tomorrow and have a winner. And then the fun picks up next week. This is almost like week zero of the preseason, guys. This thing really ramps up, and we got multiple preseason games to pick from, and the pool expands.
1: Can't wait. There it is. There's the Hall of Fame Game Fantasy Draft as the game is tonight.
6: There you go. Come on. Welcome to the
3: Black and Abdallah Hall of Fame Game Fantasy
6: Draft.
1: Yes. All right, so there you go. You don't like my Mike Tomlin pick, huh?
4: No.
1: Do you want to know the other options I researched?
3: Yeah, who else were you considering? Who else was on the call?
1: I was going to go with
4: Carrie Underwood.
1: Broadcast shots of bronze busts.
3: Ooh, not bad.
1: How many times they show bronze busts on the show tonight? I think that there's going to be a lot of PPR action for that. And then I was going to go with Terry McCauley, the rules analyst.
4: You really?
1: Because I'm sure that they're going to go to the rules analyst a few times to explain the new rules.
4: Let me give you some credit here. For once, you out-Abdallah'd the Abdallah.
1: I'll give you some credit here.
4: You're so mad right now that you didn't think of this. No, it's not that I didn't think of it. It's that you can't quantify how stupid this is. because once the game broadcasts start, you're not going to see Tomlin. So you probably should have gone
1: with
4: Larry Fitzgerald or Drew Brees Adam Vinatieri or even Roger Craig.
1: Video recaps of bronze busts. That was going to be one of my picks.
4: Alive.
3: Kenny Pickett goes undrafted. Carson Beck goes undrafted.
1: Yeah,
3: Gardner Minshew goes undrafted.
1: We're trying to pay attention to the real stuff, Roger.
4: They better score. I'll pick the over today.
1: But you guys
4: go to
1: know.
4: Promo
1: you guys
4: DNA
1: know
4: 26.
1: For a fact that Tirico and Collinsworth tonight are going to bring in the rules analyst. He's going to explain the new rules.
4: He's got to explain the new kickoff.
3: You went Tomlin. That was a little bit more high risk, high reward. Abdallah could be right. The bright lights, you know, first time.
1: I think Tomlin's going to be a star tonight. I think he's going to be ready to coach up some ball.
4: You think he's going to give his best stuff for the preseason?
1: No, but I think he's going to be a natural, so I'm going with Tomlin.
4: I'm surprised they're even dusting him off for the preseason.
1: There you go. There's the Black and Abdallah Hall of Fame Game Fantasy
4: Draft. Normally, you don't let your primetime players out in the preseason.
1: Well, the whole crew's going to be there, though.
4: I understand that. But normally, you make your debut when the regular season starts.
1: Yeah, so tonight, the Hall of Fame game, 8 Eastern, NBC, the Panthers and the Cardinals. It's Black and Abdallah here on Westwood One Sports and the Westwood One Sports app. You can call or text the show at 310-840-4910. You know, we were discussing it and looking forward to the game tonight, Abdallah, and I think when you... It's not like there's actual schematics I'm looking for tonight. I just like that football is back on TV and we can watch it tonight. And obviously, you know, with the first preseason game kicking off tonight, then we're just like one more step closer to the actual season starting.
4: Yeah, it's part two of Football is Back. The first part was when all of the teams had reported to training camp. That was Football is Back part one. This is Football is Back part two. Part three will be the college football kickoff. That is Football is Back part three. And then finally, we will complete Football is Back part four when the NFL actually kicks off for real. That is part four of Football is Back. So we've reached the halfway point of Football is Back.
1: Yes, yes. There's a lot of Football is Back.
4: There is, yes.
1: Did you see this story out of Philadelphia yesterday? A Phillies fan won an auction, and the prize that he won was to call an inning of baseball on the radio. Do you see this story? I believe it's 94 WIP in Philadelphia,
3: shout out,
1: home of the Phillies. Last night, take a listen to this. You have not heard this yet.
4: I haven't.
1: It's incredible.
4: Full disclosure.
1: He got to call an inning of baseball. This is just a fan. I believe he's a teacher. Yes. He's a substitute teacher. He won an auction. Gets to call the play-by-play of an inning of baseball. The Phillies lost 10-4 to the Nats last night, but he got to call the third inning. So take a listen to this. The Phillies broadcast.
7: We are headed to the third inning. Phillies on top 2-1, and we're pleased to welcome Lewis Kalb from Medford Lakes, New Jersey. He is our Phillies fantastic auction winner. He outbid the competition to spend an inning and do some play-by-play in the booth. And Lewis, welcome. Glad to have you here.
8: Thank you, Scott. It's a thrill to be here. It's a lifelong dream to be in the Phillies broadcast booth. So here we go. Painter with the first pitch. To Ortiz, it's in there for strike one call.
1: How about that? That's from the auction winner.
4: No.
1: you think it's fake?
4: No, he's either 90 years old.
1: Well, he's probably an older gentleman. Yes. But did you hear how smooth he said, thank you? Oh, yeah. I went right into the call. First pitch strike on the outside.
4: I'm looking. I got to find video of this now. But there's radio. There's no video, so it's radio, right?
1: Yeah, okay. It's just radio.
8: The bottom of the second to take the lead.
1: Listen how smooth he is.
8: As we start at the top of the third, now Painter delivers. It's bounced foul towards the Phillies dugout. And they count 1-1. Phillies winning the first two games of this series.
1: See?
8: One more to go tomorrow night.
1: Setting
8: and then
1: a
8: three-game set with the Blue Jays over the weekend. Now Painter delivers. It's a check swing. It's a called strike three. He got him.
1: How about that? That's not a professional. That was a guy that won an auction.
4: That's nuts. That's nuts.
1: Doesn't he say he sounds like a major league broadcaster?
4: Yeah, he does.
1: Isn't that incredible?
4: I need to know if he's doing like, what was that character's name? Brockmeyer. Like a voice, like Hank Azaria.
1: Don't you think that's his real voice?
4: Well, I don't know. It sounds like he's like, if you were to do...
1: He's so smooth with it. There's no way that's not his real voice.
4: If you were to do a voice of an announcer, that's the voice
1: you
4: would do.
1: Hey, welcome in. It's Black and Abdallah.
4: That's the voice.
1: Top of the third inning.
4: That's the voice you would do.
1: Abdallah's at the dish.
4: Yes, that's the voice you would do.
1: Raj is on the mound, and here comes the first pitch.
4: That's the voice you would do.
1: Ball, lone outside. Not a surprise with Abdallah.
4: With Raj is doing the pitching.
7: To spend an

0: WJBC and Beer Nuts present the Scott Miller Show hat. This is an embroidered baseball cap. On the front of it, the Beer Nuts logo and the Scott Miller Show logo. And on the back of the hat, my cartoon photo with the big mustache. This is not a contest prize. This hat is not for sale. The only way to get a Scott Miller hat is when I gift them randomly. Now, there is only one rule. You cannot ask for a hat. If you ask for one, you are restricted from receiving a hat. You are banned. You do not get a hat. WJBC, good morning. Who's this?
1: Good morning. This is your mom. I want a hat. I'm a down low.
0: Mom?
1: We won't tell anybody.
0: What is rule number one?
2: Don't ask for a hat.
0: No hat for her.
3: And just walked off the bus and is now this smooth. He's been a broadcaster before. There's no way.
4: Towards the Phillies dugout.
5: I'm more interested in the story now that Raj thinks this is fake and it's a PR stunt.
3: I don't necessarily think that it's fake, but there's no way that he's not a former broadcaster that like used to do college games or high school games or something.
5: There's got to be some level of broadcasting in the
3: for
5: past.
3: For sure.
5: Somewhere.
3: A year ago? No way.
6: A year ago, I may have thought it was real, but Abdallah has tainted me so much. Like, he has, like, ruined my innocence with things to where now I just assume
3: also,
6: everything
3: think about it, Raj.
6: Is fake.
3: He said,
6: you ruined Freddy for me, Abdallah. You ruined
3: Freddy. Sorry. But think about it. He said lifelong dream to be in the Phillies broadcast booth.
5: Yeah.
3: He wouldn't
5: He's
3: have said that.
5: He's a baseball fan.
3: But he wouldn't have said that if he
5: That's
3: wasn't a broadcaster.
5: That's not true. You could be a baseball fan. Mm-hmm. You could be someone that just loves baseball.
3: But I feel like if you're a lifelong baseball fan is to like sit in the dugout or to
6: George Costanza wanted to be a Yankees broadcaster. Remember that
5: Plenty
6: was his dream.
5: People want to be the broadcaster of their favorite team. That is definitely something that people grow up thinking
3: well,
5: about.
3: Well, no, Costanza wanted to be the color analyst.
5: They give those jobs to former players.
3: He didn't want to do play-by-play.
5: What credentials do you have?
3: He wanted to chime in with witty quips.
4: Phillies broadcast booth, so here we go.
7: You know how I always make those interesting comments during the game?
3: You do make interesting comments.
4: Oh, Painter with the first pitch to Ortiz. It's in there for strike one call.
5: I mean, he is so smooth. So I will believe that this is a hardworking American who is just getting his one shot
3: American.
5: To be in the booth. And congratulations to that individual. What a great moment.
6: And Chris, let me tell you about this German soccer fan who fell in love with America, and he's coming back this fall to check out college football.
5: Right. Please report back.
3: Yeah, we need to know.
5: We got to know if this is real. It's Buckingham Dollar here on Westwood One Sports. We have a quarterback tier list from DraftKings. We'll tell you about that coming up next.
8: 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Shedeur Sanders or Deshaun Watson? 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
1: 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Thank you to Raj and Roy for producing today's show. Jim Rome and the Jim Rome Show is coming up in 11 minutes right here on Westwood One Sports. DraftKings has quarterback tiers up, Abdallah. So when we look at the quarterback tiers on DraftKings, they list off, there are Super Bowl winning quarterbacks in the fifth and the sixth tier. Explain this to me. How on DraftKings for the quarterback tiers, now obviously always use code B&A26. Shout out Black and Abdallah right there on DraftKings. Their tiers list. It's a little bit different than what Sando did for The Athletic. Explain to me the tiers list here on DraftKings.
2: So they do an S tier, an A, B, C, D, E, F, and G tier. I don't know how they rank them, what criteria they use, but this is what they did. There's two quarterbacks in S, which is above A, because S is better than A now.
1: Is it?
2: That's what the kids say. I don't know.
1: Is that a young person internet thing?
2: I don't know.
1: Thing?
2: I had to explain it to you. I've seen a bunch of lists like this where they rank things. And S is above A, B, C, and D. Maybe I don't know where this started. I just know this is. So I deduced it.
1: Sure.
2: And I used my deducing to tell you that I deduced it and told you. And I sounded smart for a second because I told you.
1: And then you exposed yourself.
2: No, that's fine. I mean,
1: sounding smart.
2: Not on camera.
1: Yeah,
2: but,
1: no.
2: So the S-tier quarterbacks, Chris, are Joe Burrow and Matthew Stafford.
1: Please, tell us who the quarterbacks are.
2: The S-tier quarterbacks are Joe Burrow and Matthew Stafford. The A-tier quarterbacks are Dak Prescott and Jared Goff.
1: Okay.
2: The B-tier quarterbacks are Drake May, Brock Purdy, Caleb Williams, and Trevor Lawrence.
1: Okay, there's a couple really good names that we have yet to see.
2: Yeah. I don't know what they're ranking here. This is frustrating.
1: C category. Mahomes, Allen, Love, Herbert, and Nix.
2: What are they ranking?
1: I don't know.
2: D list, Sam Darnold, Lamar Jackson, Jaden Daniels, Baker Mayfield.
1: Are they teams that they think that will win the Super Bowl? Like, are they playoff rankings?
2: I don't know.
1: Because I could see that. That could kind of make sense. If you're saying the conference champion games are... You know, you're looking at Lions, Rams, and you're looking at Patriots and Bengals.
2: Yep.
1: That would make a little sense.
2: Yep.
1: I could see that.
2: Mm-hmm.
1: You know, and then you have playoff teams like the Cowboys, the 49ers, the Bears, the Jags, and then so on and so forth.
2: All it says in their tweet, NFL QB tier list, how do we rank the QBs?
1: I think they're just trying to get people to talk
2: this
1: about
2: is
1: it. I think that's the key.
2: You're welcome. Success.
1: I love it.
2: Promo code B&A26.
1: Shout out.
2: Yeah.
1: Shout out to our friends at DraftKings.
2: Mm-hmm.
1: It's Black and Abdallah here on Westwood One Sports and the Westwood One Sports app. I saw this earlier today, and it's in the conversation for like my worst nightmare. ABC News has the video. New Jersey, Ocean City at a boardwalk ride. You know, the festival rides that take place. It's one of those where it spins you around on like a pendulum, but it's stuck at the top and you're stuck upside down.
2: Nope.
1: You ever see those at theme parks?
2: Yeah, that's my nightmare.
1: You see it swings from back and forth and then it goes to the top, and when it gets to the top, and then it swings back.
2: So I don't ride those carny rides.
1: No, it is stuck at the top.
2: Nope.
1: Riders were dangling upside down for about 7 minutes. Before they were let down, which in these stories that are usually pushed out by the major news companies, usually 7 minutes, that's short.
2: Yeah.
1: Usually it's like people are stuck for hours.
2: On top of a roller coaster or something like that.
1: On top of a roller coaster.
2: Yeah.
1: Like, that's where, to me, I don't know, if you're a thrill seeker, I get it. You want, like, I don't, that's why not, I don't go on rides like
2: to
1: that.
2: To me, that's not thrill seeking. That's just a carnival ride. Like a roller coaster, okay, whatever, that's fine. But that's... That's just your average carny ride.
1: You know, everyone has their hometown festival, mm-hmm. right? And you walk by one of the carny rides, and you can see, you know, there's four posts, and one of the posts is just like rattling off the ground. You're like, I'm not getting on that.
2: Yeah.
1: Yeah, so Ocean City, New Jersey, there were riders of this ride stuck atop of it for 7 minutes.
2: No, not for me.
1: Before they were let down.
2: No, thank you.
1: That's one of my worst nightmares, is a roller coaster getting stuck at the top.
2: No. Mm-mm.
1: It's not for me.
2: No.
1: You know what's for me? The Jim Rome Show.
2: Oh.
1: And the Jim Rome Show is coming up next right here on Westwood One Sports.
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12: From ABC News, I'm Brian Clark. Senate Majority Leader John Thune asked for his reaction to the reports that the U.S. stockpile of its defensive missiles has dwindled because of the war in Iran.
13: Well, the reports are concerning, and obviously that's why we need to do more to make sure that our military has the funding it needs.
12: The White House denies any shortage, but ABC contributor Mick Mulroy, a former Deputy Assistant Secretary of Defense, said this could be exploited by Iran if diplomatic efforts falls through.
14: If we do escalate, then obviously Iran is going to counterattack, and that's when these munitions issues become more problematic.
12: Former Senate Majority Leader Mitch McConnell says in a statement he has been discharged from a rehabilitation center. ABC's Stephen Portnoy has the latest from Washington.
15: What's important to point out here is that it's been nearly 2 months since his Senate colleagues last saw Mitch McConnell. He was hospitalized on June 14th for reasons that were not initially disclosed. About a month later, on July 12th, his office said that he was hospitalized because of a fall that left him briefly unconscious. He also said he had to deal with a mild case of pneumonia. Now we are being told that the 84-year-old senator has been released from rehab and will continue recovering at home.
12: A Senate committee voted to hold Dr. Anthony Fauci in contempt for refusing to answer questions about COVID-19 last week. Committee Chair Rand Paul said he would refer it directly to the Justice Department, but also acknowledged the vote could go first to the full Senate.
16: The next decision we have decided is we will forward it. It's the committee's verdict that he should be held in contempt and it will be sent. But no one said that we won't bring it before the Senate. We'll see what happens over time.
12: Financial markets lower at the close on Wall Street, and tomorrow the July jobs report's due out. Economists are expecting it to show a gain of approximately 83,000 jobs in July and unemployment holding steady at 4.2%. 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
17: 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I've been surfing here since I was a kid. Now, seeing my grandson out on the water, it means everything to me. Watching him and taking in the blue waves, the sea breeze, the blurry horizon.
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12: A major German airport is reopened after a drone laden with explosives was found Wednesday near a Ukrainian cargo plane. ABC's Tom Sufi Burridge has more.
19: Leipzig Airport is a critical cargo hub in eastern Germany, used by the US and its NATO allies to move military equipment into Ukraine. American officials say the airport has already been the target of multiple suspected Russian sabotage operations, with at least 18 drone incidents disrupting air traffic there since January.
12: The trial of Massachusetts mother Lindsay Clancy continued. She's accused of killing her three children in 2023. Today there was testimony from her former father-in-law and a medical examiner. Clancy's attorneys argue that she was suffering from postpartum psychosis. ABC medical contributor Dr. Sarah Orrick says this can appear seemingly from thin air, but there are often disastrous consequences.
20: Someone can appear functional at one point and have a break And that is psychotic, a break with reality, where they're having a bizarre thoughts, suicidal thoughts, homicidal thoughts. It sounds like Lindsey Clancy had voiced some of these at some point.
12: Clancy has pleaded not guilty. In New York City, patients and families of 52 people who got sick or died in last summer's Legionnaires outbreak in Harlem have filed four lawsuits against the city, saying a testing breakdown led to a failure to warn residents of the risk. I'm Brian Clark, ABC News.
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33: Good Thursday to you, Illinois. Thanks for joining us for this adventure in broadcasting on the 6th day of August, 2026. I'm DeLos Yonke. On the program, Dan Panier, Growmark's propane operations manager. How are we doing price-wise? How are we doing supply-wise? As we've been having some inventory builds, even with awfully strong exports. So does that seem to paint a pretty decent picture in terms of grain drying and whatever demand might be needed for fall or maybe even later? Also, Madison Wozniak at FMC. She is in Southern Illinois, got a couple degrees with the Salukis. She also covers some ground in Southern Indiana and in the Missouri. So a good person to talk about related to Southern Rust, which has been making some moves over these last couple of weeks. Today, September corn gained 2.25, 439, December up 2, 462, March up 1.75, 477.5. September soybeans up 3.5 at 1160. November up 3, 1177 and 3 quarters. January up 3, 1192 and 3 quarters. September soy meal up $1.40, 311.60. September soy oil up 2, 67.74. September wheat in Chicago down 11, 631 and a quarter. KC down 13 and 3 quarters, 699 and 3 quarters. September oats down 6 and 3 quarters, 309 and 3 quarters. Stay with us. 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
33: 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I'm DeLoss Yonke. We talk to GrowMark folks each week. Dan Panier, Propane Operations Manager. Dan, crude is 70, and it's 75, and it's 85, and it's 95, and it's back to 80. What does that do for you as you try to find some sort of equilibrium around here?
5: Well, I would tell you, DeLoss, it's really, as you well know in your description there, it's a very volatile market right now, and at any minute it can change from one side to the other. Propane, however, has not seen the volatility as crude and some of your other refined products like gasoline and diesel. We do see some movement of propane each day. It will track the crude to a certain extent or the refined products. However, the percentage of propane to crude doesn't always stay consistent. When I say that, you know, if you go back 10 days to 2 weeks, we probably saw the percentage of propane to crude somewhere around that 40% range. That number will slip according to inventories, fundamentals, exports, other things like that. We saw that actually slip a little bit over the last 10 days to 2 weeks. It got down to, I think the low was sometime probably yesterday. Depending on what you were looking at, whether it was WTI or Brent crude or Mount Bellevue or Conway, it slipped down to 31 to 37%. Now this morning it has ticked back up slightly. So as you see the other refined products move around, the propane hasn't been moving around near like the refined products has. I do believe one of the reasons for that, currently you look at propane inventories, another build this week. 2 weeks ago, we had a 6 million barrel build, a little over 6 million,
33: wow.
5: Which I got to tell you is almost unheard of. I didn't look back, but I can't remember in my tenure of seeing that big of a build in any 1 week. And then, you know, typically, you know, most of the industry would say, wait and see what next week's report will be. We'll have a correction, which would lead you to believe there'll be a draw, right?
33: Mm.
5: Then we followed it up last week with about 2.5 million barrel build, which was above expectations as well, right? The five-year average build for for last week was about 2.2. So not only was it a build, it's also above the 5-week average. Now this week we did follow it up with just a slight build, but still a build. U.S. propane inventories overall right now running about 32% above the 5-year average, about 22% of last year. You look at the Midwest, still got a similar story, but not quite as drastic of a story. About 9% over last year, about 11% over the 5-year average. And then, you know, the big winners, the Gulf Coast, of course, right? Running about 33% over last year and about 51% over the 5-year average. So inventories overall in the U.S. right now make you feel pretty decent about things.
33: So if these inventories, if these builds are so strong and inventories are so high, does that lower the price and then bring on more exports and then, you know, that would lift the price back up again?
5: That I would tell you, as you look over that over time, they're fairly consistent to 2 to slightly over 2 million barrels a week. This week they ended up about 1.9, just under 2. So it seems like that's kind of a moving target too. I think we've had them up to 2.5 or 2.6 million barrels a day. So I would tell you over average, it's kind of settled in around that 2 million number or just slightly over that. It doesn't feel like today at this minute, you know, just looking at inventory builds since we kind of started the build season, that that 2 million is enough to really pull down inventories this much. So I think that's something pretty important to watch as we go through the rest of summer. Keep in mind that build season runs through mid-October, let's say. You might get it all the way through October, depending on the year, but definitely through mid-October. So I think we got to keep an eye on that for sure and see where things go. For the most part, I would have told you propane is kind of just following all the overseas news with Iran and everything else, but it is playing somewhat on fundamentals, and that's, you know, we can see that by looking at the percentage of propane to crude and how that's moving, right? So as that starts to move, then it starts to play on fundamentals a little bit. So
33: it sounds like we're in a scenario right now where we're producing more than we can use, but you know, who knows how long we'd be in a trend like that?
5: Yeah, essentially you would think it would increase exports. I think the piece of it right now today is that we're fairly maxed out on what we can export. Even though we hit 2.6 million here once or twice over the last few months, I'm not so sure that just isn't a reporting issue where, you know, maybe they got a few ships out, because it did seem like truly in that situation where I talked about the correction in the inventory numbers, we did see that correction the following week in the export numbers, it felt like. So it really feels like we've kind of topped out around that 2.3 million.
33: Hopefully then you're describing a scenario thinking about variable costs, grain drying, whether that's for the co-op or the farmer. You know, hopefully that's a pretty decent outlook price-wise.
5: It does seem, and especially as you as you look at it or compare it to the refined products, I would tell you right now, it does seem like that, hey, the propane piece of it, boy, don't hold me to this, but it does feel like the propane piece of it may be somewhat manageable as you compare it to last year's numbers and stuff. It's not a steal by any means, but now if you flip it and compare it to refined products, and refined products have went the last at least 6 months now, much different story. It hasn't moved near like refined, and out of three, propane feels like a buy right now, right? It feels like it's at a decent value just in considering everything that's going on in the world today.
33: You gonna get the bike out? You gonna go find a tenderloin anytime soon?
5: Actually getting on the bike Friday. I'm going to head up towards Sturgeon Bay up there to Door County for a few days. So going to go right up around Door County, coming back through Milwaukee. We have adventured out, found a few different tenderloins this summer. Man, I still can't beat Babes or mm-hmm. Little Mac, Indiana. I bet we've tried, I'd have to look, but I bet I've added 4 or 5 to my list that I hadn't tried prior, and I just can't get them out of the top couple.
33: Yeah.
5: You know, there's certainly other good ones out there, but I can't get them out of the top couple.
33: Yeah. All right, sir. Well, good to chat. Thank you very much.
5: All righty. Thanks, Delos. You have a good day, buddy.
33: 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He and I both really like that tenderloin quite a bit. By the way, top five U.S. propane export locations. 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
1: Hey, you know, a great way to reach farmers, reach those in agriculture, is through local radio. 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
1: 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I'm DeLos Yonke. Now, last Friday. That's right. Last Friday, a visit with Madison Wozniak, Technical Service Manager at FMC. A big territory includes Southern Indiana as well as Southern Illinois and parts of Missouri, too. Talked about Southern Rust and its quick spread throughout the region and beyond.
3: I guess I shouldn't be totally surprised. We've had the right weather conditions, and this is a disease that progresses pretty rapidly under the right environmental conditions. And then, of course, we'd had those southerly winds to get it moving. So there are multiple counties in Indiana, in southern Indiana, as well as at the very top of the state that are highlighted now. Southern Illinois is becoming pretty lit up. I'm hearing about multiple new reports, it seems like, on a daily basis this week. And then if you look at Missouri, I mean, a lot of counties are now confirming a southern rust presence across the entire state of Missouri and even up into Wisconsin. So it's happened really fast.
1: You were mentioning weather conditions. Seems like what benefits southern rust doesn't necessarily work as well for tar spot. Am I thinking right?
3: You're correct. I found tar spot in Owensboro, Kentucky, surprisingly enough, about 2 weeks ago. But I think that disease, that occurred in June. If you recall what happened in June, it got wet and pretty cool across Indiana and Illinois. And I think that's when it started. That disease takes 14 to 21 days for you to see the lesions. And so what we were seeing was something that had happened in June. But at this point, while it is wet enough for tar spot, I don't think it's cool enough. It likes that 60 to 70 degree temperature range.
1: Okay, so now what to do? Does it depend on how far along the corn is to determine what to do?
3: Yes, absolutely. You know, we've noted in southern Indiana and southern Illinois, most of that corn's almost finished. I mean, there are places where it's actually in the dent stage. And at this point, they're probably, at that point, assuming how long you have left, there probably isn't too big of a push to worry about retreating. You just kind of have to take into consideration where you're at in that finishing process. But if you look up the state of Indiana, up the state of Illinois, not everybody got planted as early as we did in southern Illinois and southern Indiana. That crop is still in really important yield-preserving stages between VT through dent. And if folks haven't already treated, I'd be watching that confirmation map really closely and thinking pretty critically about what I need to do to protect my crop in conditions that are conducive for southern rust.
1: Yeah, I wonder, like the week before we talked, I remember seeing a couple of planes and helicopters flying around. So, you know, the efficacy on those products and what that means as we think about these disease pressures now.
3: Yeah, we have to take into consideration that foliar fungicides don't last forever.
4: Yeah.
3: If it's been on for 3 weeks, its residual power or capability is probably limited. So let's say you made that application at the VTR1 time frame, but now your crop's in R3. It's been multiple weeks since you've made an application. I'd be making sure I was scouting those fields to make sure that they were clean. If I was starting to see some disease move in or it's encroaching on my neighbors, I might consider a sequential application.
4: Is there anything else that we need to be watching? I mean, we talked about tar spot and southern rust. Are there any others as well?
3: I've seen quite a bit of gray leaf spot this year. And then in soybeans, frog eye leaf spot is having a great year in southern Illinois. So those are things that I would want growers to keep their eye on because they certainly can get out of hand to be yield limiting. Another call out, take a look sometime. Hopefully it's been updated at the red crown rot map for red crown rot confirmations in Illinois. Unfortunately, we ended up finding some red crown rot in Union County, Illinois. That's the furthest south that it's been documented thus far in the state. So those are things to be keeping an eye on in your soybeans. If you believe that you have SDS, you may want to take a closer look, send plants into the University of Illinois clinic, and make sure that it's truly SDS and not something even more scary like a red crown rot.
4: Oh, okay. Because we could easily just look at it and be like, oh, okay. But if we don't properly identify it, that could, not just this year, I imagine that could cost us beyond too, couldn't it?
3: Absolutely. That's going to be something that you're going to want to take into consideration moving forward. Plans for next year is what you're going to have to consider with a proper confirmation.
4: Yeah, because I was, southern rust has to get here. But some of these other things that you're talking about, can they stick around, unfortunately?
3: They can, unfortunately. Tar spot's one of the things that overwinters, red crown rot, those are things that stick around in our soils. They don't have to blow in. Once they're there, unfortunately, they're there.
4: The thing of several of these, you know, if you get a couple of them, you know, like if you're talking about possibilities that could reduce your yield 20% or more, if you get two or three of those things to come out, and, you know, what could have been 90 bushel yield, you know, could be closer to 50. And we can't afford to be having very many 50 bushel an acre soybeans, especially a full year. Not double crops, one thing, but a full year is a totally different deal.
3: Yeah, absolutely. It's almost rarely a one thing that's trying to chip away at yield. It's usually a multitude of things. So you just want to make sure that you're properly IDing what you've got going on out there to make the best management decision possible.
4: Okay. Anything else before I let you go?
3: Well, I'll give a shout out to Adastrio Fungicide. I mentioned Xyway, which is an app plant play or a side dress play. But Adastrio Fungicide is our three mode of action product for corn or soybeans, but it's been an excellent product in terms of its versatility in corn. Whether it's southern rust or tar spot, northern corn leaf blight, or gray leaf spot, it's got you covered.
4: Okay, good deal, Madison. Thank you very much.
3: Thank you.
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5: 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On the program, Dr. David Widmar, Ag Economic Insights. And we'll talk about a couple of things you see on their homepage at aei.ag. Why farm machinery debt payments remain historically low. Interesting. I feel like we've talked about that a little bit. They have their own yield model project. Talk about what they found so far with the WASDE report coming up next week. Yesterday we had Tom Dosdall at Stone X on. The results of their survey were for a 148.8 corn yield, which would be a little bit bigger than what USDA was using for its June number. That was 183. By the way, in the state-by-state breakdown of that Stone X survey, they have Illinois corn at 212 bushels an acre, soybeans at 62.5, Iowa corn 218, beans at 64, Indiana corn 203, they have a billion bushels projected for Indiana. They're the number five state, and they're sometimes better than a billion, sometimes less. Soybeans they have at 61. Nebraska corn at 190 and beans at 61.5. And Minnesota corn 206 with soybeans at 54 bushels an acre. Now back to David Widmar and what else is on the Ag Economic Insights website. Variable cost, the good and the bad. What's the good in there? Hopefully we could find a few things to discuss that way. All right, fall is coming, like it or not. What's an indication of fall? Well, I guess you could say my daughter, their school district, went back to school yesterday, and they weren't the first to go back to school. She does not go to school in Illinois, but that balanced calendar, really? First day of school pictures already? Here's another sign of fall. Flavors are starting to be introduced, like the good folks at Little Debbie, with 11 different flavors for its snacks. The lineup continues to grow. In 2024, Little Debbie introduced pumpkin spice mini muffins. Last year, pumpkin spice oatmeal cream pies. This time they have 11 different items. Pumpkin spice rolls, pumpkin spice mini donuts, brownie pumpkins, football brownies are making a comeback, fall gingerbread, pumpkin delights, fall party cakes, you name it. There's a pumpkin spice flavor on just about everything. I'm still melancholy because I remember when Little Debbie was 25 cents at the convenience store, not whatever it is now, $2.39, something like that. Oh, and speaking of Little Debbie, this scheme did not work eventually. Eastern Pennsylvania, Washington Police Department charged a delivery driver with a scheme that let him sell oatmeal cream pies and other Little Debbie snacks, sold them himself, and then put fake invoices saying that the products were delivered to the retailer. So instead of going to the stores, he went somewhere else and sold more than $17,000 worth of snack cakes. He faces more than a dozen charges of forgery, theft by deception, theft by unlawful taking, and much more, and as of press time, had not entered a plea. Boy, anymore, if you're going to run a scam, you better get more than $17,000 out. Speaking of which, Americans still need to earn about $110,000 a year to comfortably afford the typical home for sale in the United States. A report from Redfin found the number at $109,796 to purchase the median-priced U.S. home in June, while spending no more than 30% of that income on housing costs. Last year was $110,382, so not a record this year, but still plenty close. According to economic data, the typical household still earns about $22,000 less than what's needed to purchase the median-priced home and be financially comfortable. Although a year ago, that number was $26,100, so that did come down quite a bit. 2 years ago, it was almost $29,000. The Farm Bill markup did not get out of the Ag Committee. It was voted in such a way that it'll be brought back again in September. We'll have more about that. Kevin Simlow at Illinois Farm Bureau on tomorrow's RFD Illinois and RFD Today. All right, how'd we do today? September corn up 2.25, 439. December up 2, 462. Penny off the high, 4.75 off the low. March up 1.75, 477.5. And December 27 up 1.5 at 490.25. September soybeans up 3.5, 1160. November up 3, 1177.75. Penny and a quarter off the high, 7.25 off the low. Jan up 3, 1192.75. November 27 down a penny at 1159.25. Soybean meal, September up 140, 311.60. Soy oil, September up 2, 67.74. September wheat down 11, 631.25. KC down 13.75, 699.75. Minneapolis down 12.5, 671. And September oats down 6.75, 309.75. Livestock had a red screen. October lean hogs down 130, 81.72. December down 142, 73.22. October live cattle down 455, 224.92. December down 430, 224.37. October through April are all at 224. The difference between the four contracts is 55 cents. September feeders down 680, 341.57. October down 747, 331.95. 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
3: All the kerfuffle took place when StoneX came out at, what was it, 188 was their first number from survey results. And right. People blew gaskets. And then I remember talking to you, and you're like, yeah, we were that high too. So where are you this year? Have you been punching any numbers yet of what might expect for this year?
4: Right. I think right now our estimate is coming down. And so we're below where we were last year this time. But we're in the 180, I don't know if I'm off the top of my head. I think it's around 185 is where we're at right at the moment. And I like to tell producers, there's a lot of uncertainty in here. We're within a couple of bushels of air. The market is hypersensitive to 185 plus 3 versus 185 minus 3. I realize that's going to move the market a lot, but there's a couple things that we can learn from this exercise here. And I think the first thing that we can learn is that we have seen conditions over the last few weeks trend downward. And so the crop maybe isn't as good, or those conditions haven't been as good over the last couple of weeks as they were as we were looking at this, you know, into June, middle of July. So that's one thing to keep in mind. I think the other thing we need to keep in mind here is that 180 last year felt like a really big number. And that's because we spent a long time raising 170 bushel yields. And 180 is sort of in this starting point for a trend normal. And so we kind of have to adjust our thinking as this 183 that the USDA started with is probably an appropriate starting point, not something that starts with 170.
3: Yeah, that makes sense. I was thinking about that where, okay, you know, every spot's got its low spots or down spots, but at the same time, when you consider the genetics and what these crops can do, it seems like, you know, your starting point just needs to be up another shelf at some point if it's not already.
4: And every year that potential ticks a little bit higher, and maybe it doesn't tick up exactly 1.9 bushel per year. But we have to realize is that when we were rolling the dice over the last decade, we had some really big crops that were 170, you know, 5 to 10 years ago. And we've had some pretty small crops. They were below the trend line the last 5 years. And so we just kind of had a run of luck where 170 to 178 or 179 was sort of the range that we had a lot of corn yields in. And we got really comfortable with that. And just like producers have to raise their fertility expectations and raise their yield goals every once in a while, we have to do that with the U.S. as well. The other thing that this yield project really has kind of shed some light on is that we've probably taken out some of the really big yield deviations. And what I mean by big yield deviation is we're not talking about a crop that's 10 bushel below the trend line or 10 bushel above the trend line. So I guess the bad news for producers is we can't plan on a 2012-like weather scare.
3: You know.
4: But then, of course, we don't have to worry about a 20 or 2004 like weather scare where we had a really big crop. And so we've taken out these big yield outcomes or low yield outcomes, but we're trending a little bit lower in the last few weeks.
3: Trouble is, you know, even 3% margin for error on 180 or 185, you know, that's 5.5 bushel times the number of acres. That's 450 million in the carry out. So, you know, that is one of the challenges of trying to hammer down a number.
4: Yeah, the market's precision and sensitivity is more than a lot of times we can estimate, right? So a 3% error or a 2% error, it gets magnified by the markets. And so I think sometimes the markets expect or apply a level of confidence that we just can't get out of the data that's out there. It's a big crop. It's over a huge geographic area. If you go and read some of our earlier articles on that, if you look at the North, if you look at North

0: Dakota, South Dakota, we have some below trend expectations out there. If you start getting in the Eastern Corn Belt, the crop looks a lot better. So there's even geographic differences. And so it's kind of amazing that if you think about how accurate can anybody really estimate the size of the U.S. corn crop? You know, you got to think a couple percentage points is pretty much given, but that's a lot of noise that the market picks up on.
1: Okay, now here's one I don't know how deep I want to go into, but apparently a two-parter here. Farmland management fees was one dated July 30. So I'm not asking for a list of anything necessarily, but what do farmers or landowners need to consider? And is this something that should be in the consideration, I guess, if the structures are different enough, you know, on who does help manage that farmland, especially if I'm absentee or, you know, just not daily directly involved?
0: Right. It's a great question. I think one of the things, the first thing we did when we unpacked this is just sort of laid out some of the different structures and types and things that might be considerable. And I think, you know, one example here is, you know, maybe you or I in the loss, we buy a farm and we're just going to rent it out to somebody. And what we tend to do is we don't think about all the time that we might be putting into this with handling the property taxes or getting the contract put together or talking with farmers to find the right agreement, making sure our cash rents are keeping up. So a lot of times we forget that there's a management fee or management capacity going into this. We just see the Illinois or the Purdue budget saying this is how much of the return is, mm-hmm. and we don't ever think about the fee, right? So that's the first thing that a lot of folks need to remember, is that there's a lot of time that goes into that. So that's impacting some of the returns. But we also took a look at a couple other different scenarios here. And, you know, what if you were hired a professional farm manager, or maybe you're putting your money in some sort of like investment, a farmland type of investment structure here? How do those returns really come out? And one of the things that stood out to us in this is as you start applying more of these management fees, it takes away some of that rental income that you might have on an annual basis. And it starts to force us to have a lot of expectations around appreciation. And so as more management fees come into the system, we're more reliant on appreciation, which has been a big part of farmland returns over the last 2 years. But over the long term, that might not be the case. The third part that we looked at, the third kind of research area we looked at was what kind of superior returns, so what kind of rent you need to get better than what I can do as an individual? What kind of appreciation do I need to expect? So if you can buy at a better price, or if you can get a better rental return, what kind of hurdle do we need to overcome with those management fees? So it's all about trade-offs. It's all about, you know, there's pros and there's cons, there's costs and there's benefits. And we try to lay all that out there.
1: David Widmar at Ag Economic Insights, he and Brent Gloy, with their website, aei.ag. 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I'm DeLoss Yonke. Fairview Sale Barn called their fed cattle market steady to $2 lower on Tuesday. Your choice steers from 1185 to 1713, average 1480, 228 to 238.50, an average price of 233.97. On the heifers, 1090 to 1480, average 1271, 228 to 238, average 234.13. Slaughter cows, group of eight, high quality cows, average 214.56. Slaughter bulls, group of seven, average 242.45. Illinois direct hog market was steady, $64 to $74. That was up $4 from last week's numbers. Sow market's up $3 from last week. Heavyweight top of 52. RFD Radio Network.
2: 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I'm Tony Graves, a third-generation dairy farmer and the treasurer of the Illinois Milk Producers Association. 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
4: Born and raised here on this farm, we plan our day on the weather, and also I enjoy the markets. Very easy. 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
1: Talking to Dr. David Widmar, Ag Economic Insights, AEI.ag. We were talking about farmland management and fee structures and what people should expect if they're going into an agreement. By the way, did you see the latest barometer notes from Purdue?
0: I did, yeah.
1: They had a question on what do you think rents will do. 74% said they think they'll stay the same. 19% said they thought they'd go up. Seems like a big number, but if, you know, even just a property tax hike, and that number might go up.
0: And just the idea that there's broad inflationary pressures throughout the economy. Just everybody's thinking at this squeeze and saying, like, how can I, you know, if you're an individual and you're expecting this rent to cover your living expenses, it's going to be hard for you to make this adjustment. I think the other piece here that's a bit of a wild card is the budgets don't look good, but the budgets also can't capture all the ad hoc funding that comes into this. And so producers have to have these conversations with landowners that say, hey, my 27 budget doesn't look very good. And the landowner's going to respond, well, what are you budgeting for ad hoc government payments? Well, we don't know, but those keep coming in. But the point, the loss on that chart that stood out to me is that 19% thought they would be higher, 6% thought they'd be lower. So there was about three times the more producers who thought cash rents would go up and they thought they would go down. As an economist, when I look at the budget, it's like, hey, it's kind of hard to imagine cash rents staying where they are. So it's a good reflection of good to get out and talk with producers and think about those challenges that they're facing and not just look at the data.
1: No, anything higher than zero surprised me on lower. So even though it was just 6.5%, that was pretty interesting. Here's another thing on the website. Variable cost, the good and the bad. I'm thinking $1,000 anhydrous and $5 diesel. What's the good? Is there something good in there?
0: Well, we were looking at this from a management perspective. And so if you think about it as a manager, what are some of the aspects of your variable costs that can be good? And so one of the ways that you can be a better farm manager from variable costs is that you can call around and get some different prices, right? There's some negotiation that you can do. You can also benchmark. So you know what your cost structure is relative to some of your neighbors and your peers. But that isn't always the case with things like machinery expense or family living, right? You can't really, it's really hard to negotiate on the family living. It's really hard to know how you stack up compared to your neighbors. So that's one of the positives is that there's a little bit of a benchmarking capacity with the variable. But one of the bad is that we don't have a lot of influence over that, especially in the short run. So what we wanted to do, and the other bad is that if you cut back on some of these variable costs like seed or crop protection or fertilizer, you could really have a setback when it comes to your yields. And so what we did is we helped viewers and producers think about how do you balance this trade-off between saving $30 an acre on a variable cost effort versus some of the yield setbacks you might face. And so we put through some examples about how they can look at those trade-offs and make sure they're not setting themselves backwards with lower yields.
1: All right. Yeah, the one of the things I think about when you mention family expenses, you know, families are different and every situation, you know, just like everything we talk about, everything's an individual decision. But, boy, comparison can be the ultimate thief of joy and, you know, can also really put you out of whack. If you're doing something based on what someone might, down the road might be doing.
0: And ultimately, the only thing that we should be comparing ourselves to is the version of our operation or the version of ourselves that was going on last year. And so are we making progress as an individual? Are we making progress as an operation? So can we make steps in that direction? But yeah, this external comparison, yeah, you're right, it's a complete thief of joy. It really sets us backwards. And we only see the tip of the iceberg, right? We only see the things that that we see. We don't see all the other factors going on. So I always encourage producers to really understand and benchmark internally and do better next and work, put together systems that help you do better next year as an individual.
1: You know, one of the challenges of that, I think, is just how fluid of a document that would be. You know, we talk about that with family planning. Okay, we did a will 10 years ago, but how much of that still holds up? When you're talking about these kind of structures and making sure you have everything organized in place, I mean, that really is a continuous process. Not every day, but it does, you know, it does need to keep being regular.
0: And I think the last your point that you could have put together a will in, you know, 1995 and in 2005, it was still going to be perfectly fine. But you write a will last year, it might not be valid by now. And so sometimes these things are good for long periods of time, and sometimes they're not. So how do you make sure you're updating that? And I just think that it's why you need to first document things, and two, surround yourself with some advisors, some friends, some peers, some colleagues, and just make sure you're making some progress. Make sure you're asking them what they're working on and what they're thinking about, and then take that back and internalize it. The last thing I'll add here in this idea of how do you prioritize areas to work on is each winter, we encourage producers to focus on two or three really big risks that their operation's facing, and then use that as a springboard for things they want to work on the next year. So if you're worried about a generational transfer, that's a risk that you're facing, write that down, start to put some goals around it, start to just write out what your concerns are, have conversations, and work that through. And so if we sit down and we try to list all the things we want to improve about ourselves or our operation, it could be an overwhelming list. But if we list the three most important, then we can start to make some progress. And I think 3 a year is probably, I can only remember three things at a time. So I think if you keep those three front of mind, that can actually make some progress.
1: All right, David. Good deal. Thank you, sir.
0: Appreciate it.
1: 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I'm Delois Yonke saying watch your end.
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0: Live from Southern California, this is the Jim Rome Show on Westwood One.
1: That's true. I am Jim Rome. I am live in Southern California, and we are on Westwood One. We are also on Sirius XM. We are also on our YouTube channel. We are also on the Rome TV channel with eight other platforms. So we are in a lot of places to set the record straight. Great to be here, though. Awesome to be here. The show is presented by FanDuel. Always, my thanks to our partners at FanDuel, because without them, we probably can't do this. Normally on Thursday, we have our FanDuel Predict segment, James Kelly and I, but we did that on Monday. Hope you saw that then. So we're not doing that today, but I will talk FanDuel a little bit later on. In the meantime, oh, look who's back. Alvy. Hey, Alvy. Happy post-hump day. Well, actually, happy hump day.
2: Dude, no.
1: Every day is hump day. Good to have you, Alvy. You were missed. Although Alex Hardy did a great job in sitting in for you. But good to have you back. So where were you, Alvy? Were you at camp? What were you doing? Anyway, it doesn't really matter. Have you sewn that job up? Or are you the guy? Is that why you're here? Have they already told you you're the guy? Anyway, more on that later on. Why don't we talk about the program really quickly? If you want to engage, go ahead and do so. I've got the rare 1220 interview, so I don't want to waste any time. Coming up in about 20 minutes from right now, Chargers tight end Aronde Gadsden the second joins us. So that's coming up at 1220. Not going to waste any time. Want to make sure I'm on time for that. Coming up at 1:20, Jake Dickard coming up at the top of hour number three. What's your beef? I know you have something to beef about. So find your way in. You can hit me up on the phones, hit me up on the X, hit me up on our YouTube chat. In fact, go to our YouTube channel. Go to our YouTube channel, start chatting, and if you don't mind, can you hit the subscribe button and then ring the bell? Just those two things. Hit subscribe, ring the bell. Or if you want to email, do that. All right, so let's get right into it. It's been nearly six excruciating months, but there will finally be a professional football game tonight. No, of course, the Hall of Fame game doesn't really count for anything. We all know this, even though I already got down on it. But, it's still very early in training camp. And, of course, most of the top starting players are not going to be available tonight. So it really doesn't count for anything, except it is pro ball, except we finally get some professional football and some action. So who really cares? It doesn't even matter that the regular season is a month off. Who's not interested in watching some pro football tonight? Who's got anything better to do or better to watch than pro football tonight? Thank you. I rest my case. Now, while the starting QBs might not be playing, that doesn't mean that the QB matchup tonight is not going to be really entertaining, compelling, riveting, because you know who is going to play tonight? I'll give you a hint. He has his very own alarm. Here's another hint. He has his very own pair of tiny hands.
3: Tiny hands. Tiny hands.
1: You tell me a better way to start the year.
3: Tiny hands.
1: You tell me a guy you'd rather see.
3: Tiny hands.
4: That's right.
1: Damn straight.
3: Tiny hands.
1: Kenny Pickett. Let's go.
3: Tiny hands. Tiny hands.
1: That dude and his undersized mitts will be starting for the Panthers tonight. And I can't wait to see what he does with those gloves. Will he go no gloves? Will he go gloves on both hands, like Teddy Two Gloves? Will he only go with a glove on his throwing hand? Would he even go with his glove on his offhand? I don't know. I just know that I'm starved enough for football that I'm actually really interested in how Tiny Hands manages those tiny hands tonight. There's got to be a way to bet on that, right? That's just as good as the outcome. Probably better. I'm going to look and see if FanDuel Predicts will let me do that. However, that's not the only thing I'm interested in. I'm also interested in the other starting quarterback in this game, who might actually be even more interesting than Tiny Hands. No, he does not have an alarm or a theme song, but he is making his pro debut because starting for the Cardinals will be their third round pick, rookie Carson Beck, which of course will be the first time we see him in action since the national championship game. So I've got to say, we could do a hell of a lot worse than Tiny Hands v. Carson Beck in his pro debut. Thanks, Alvy. Fresh off losing the Natty. Now, I'm not saying that it's the most electric QB matchup. I don't want to sit here and act like this is prime Tom Baconface v. Pinky Manning. But it's extremely watchable for a bunch of football-starved junkies like us. Give us our fix. Give us our fix. We're jonesing hard. And on top of that, not only is it Carson Beck's debut, it's also Mike LaFleur's head coaching debut. Now, I don't know if LaFleur is going to show up with perfectly coiffed lettuce like his bro. I just hope that his team looks better and shows up better than they showed up in that viral clip of shocking practice lowlights this week. And by shocking, I mean horrific. If you're watching on our stream, look at this. If you're only listening, what I'm showing is a reel of Cardinals practice miscues, and it's just a minute of straight ass. A full minute of straight ass. Dropped passes, INTs, fumbles, more drop passes, QB taking a hit for no reason, more drop passes. I mean, it's a horror show. It's so awful, I can't even believe it's real. It's so awful, I'm just going to assume that it's not real. It's AI. There's no way they're that bad. It has to be AI. It's got to be fake. Now, you know the jungle and the Cardinals get along just fine. Always have. I will never steer out of my way to take a run at these guys. So I'm just going to give them the benefit of the doubt here and assume that that practice, the practice lowlight's real, that it's fake, like everything else on the internet.
2: Practice.
1: I mean, it better be. It better be. The Cardinals better be in better shape than that. Because have you seen their schedule? Pretty much everybody has. And if you haven't, let me show it to you. Look at this schedule. Let me run it down. Chargers, Seahawks, Niners, Giants, Lions, Rams, Broncos, Cowboys, Seahawks, Rams, Chiefs. I mean, this is insane. Did these guys win the Super Bowl last year? Even their division? Or did they go 3-14? You can never tell by that schedule. And with a schedule like that, they almost look like they'll be lucky as hell to get back to 3-14. Now, at least Arizona does have the Jets in week 15 to look forward to. Nothing like circling December 20th as the first thing you circle on your calendar on August 6th. Like I said, that practice footage better be AI. And these dudes better be ready to go, or this is going to be a very, very long season for the Cardinals, even by Cardinals standards. No offense, Cardinals. You know, I love y'all. But that practice reel is hideous. At least they've got the third overall pick, Jeremiah Love. So there is some legitimate hope for Arizona. Now, he will not be playing tonight, which is apparently news to Jeremiah because he was pretty well convinced last Friday that he would be playing tonight.
4: Has the coaching staff told you that you're playing in that game yet?
5: I ain't got to tell me. I'm going to go play. You ain't going to tell me. I ain't going to go play. I'm going to go out there and play. You try to keep me on the sideline? Nah, I'm going to go play. I want to hit, you know, get my feet in the ground, actually play against another team. Like, I need to go out there and play. I think it's very important for my development as a rookie and as an NFL player to make sure I go out there and play in a preseason game or do whatever coach needs me to do, you know?
1: How do you not love that dude? How do you not love that energy? How do you not love that vibe? Loved him in college, already loved him as a pro. Have they told you you're going to play? They need to tell me that. I'm playing. I'm just going to run on the field and play. I need to hit somebody. I need somebody to hit me. I need real game action. It's very important for my development. Love it. So he's going to play. Apparently, the Cardinals coaching staff saw that and was like, you're going to play. You're going to play. Nobody will be able to stop you. It's part of your development. Yeah, absolutely, you're going to play. Absolutely. They shut that down.
2: You don't like that call.
1: Look, I love the attitude again, and it does make sense. Love does not need to play tonight. The Cardinals do not need to risk anything with this dude while they've got a bunch of backups out there. I mean, hate to say it, but they probably don't even care if Carson Beck gets hurt. But they can't afford Love to get hurt. They're not letting you get hurt in this game tonight, my guy. But they have Gardner Minshew ready to go if anything happens to Beck. Plus, you know the Cardinals have to protect their massive investment in Love. And I mean massive. It's actually still the biggest guaranteed commitment to a running back in NFL history. Even though Bijan Robinson and Jonathan Taylor both got their bag this week, even though Bijan reset the running back market in terms of AAV, Jeremiah Love still has the biggest guaranteed contract for a running back in NFL history. And he hasn't even played a game. Even though he really wanted to play that game. He's not going to play tonight either. But that's okay. Because they're going to put the game in the hands of Tiny Hands. Tiny and his tiny gloves. And we also have Carson Beck's NFL debut. And we have Mike LaFleur's head coaching debut. And most importantly, what we have football on our televisions. In prime time, tonight. To quote Cam Newton, it's back! He's back! Hey, by the way, again, how desperate for action would you have to be to hit tonight's game? And I'm actually thinking about it. You know, just to knock the rust off. All right, that's not true. I'm not thinking about anything. I already hit the game. Pro ball, man. Gotta have it.
6: Everybody get down.
1: The Hall of Fame game. All right, so I'm looking forward to that. On top of that, some other things I want to talk about today. How about Jan Sanity? The Mets. And Jan. Yeah, I've got thoughts on that. Normally, I would say saying something sucks is not a take unless we're talking about the Mets. That's the only take. And now they've got their journeyman 29-year-old reliever who finally made it to the show, and he's doing what he said that he would do, and the video went viral, and everybody's losing their minds once again because you've got to lose your mind on something every single day, right? This is not it, but I don't want to give away the entire thought, the entire take. One thing that I saw earlier this week that I thought was interesting, did you see where the Akron football team, in an attempt to sell tickets, was going to have a contest whereby if you won, you got to call the opening drive of a game? And it seemed kind of lame, but it's not. They sold a lot of tickets. And I want to talk about that promotion, actually. And there's a whole number of other things I want to get to as well. So I've got Aronde Gadsden coming up next. Jake Dickert, who is the head football coach at Wake Forest, as you'll recall, coming up next hour. What's your beef? Hour number three. Remember, once we start rolling and we get going downhill, all of a sudden we just show up on that beef. It comes faster than you know. So rolling. Think about what you want to beef about. 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

So we'll see what they do tonight. Again, the game means nothing. The game means nothing except we get some action, finally. This guy's got a beef. Bro, little early for the beefs. I did say prepare yourself, but a little early for the beefs. All right, so out quickly. I like it. Good interview in hour number one, early in hour number one. So we are open right now until 1:20 Pacific time. Beef segment, top of hour three. Alvy's back. Moving back to his customary perch. Alex Hardy, who did a really nice job Monday, Tuesday, and Wednesday. Tommy in his customary perch where he never leaves.

0: WJBC and Beer Nuts present the Scott Miller Show hat. This is an embroidered baseball cap. On the front of it, the Beer Nuts logo and the Scott Miller Show logo. And on the back of the hat, my cartoon photo with the big mustache. This is not a contest prize. This hat is not for sale. The only way to get a Scott Miller hat is when I gift them randomly. Now, there is only one rule. You cannot ask for a hat. If you ask for one, you are restricted from receiving a hat. You are banned. You do not get a hat. WJBC, good morning. Who's this?
1: Good morning. This is your mom. I want a hat. I'm a down low.
0: Mom?
1: We won't tell anybody.
0: What is rule number one?
2: Don't ask for a hat.
0: No hat for her.
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1: You know, I'm going to skip down beneath the chat and go to the old school reaction. Oh, be in the feed, no way. Quote, that open about the cards shows why you're the best, Jim. That open caught me off guard because I for sure thought you were going to discuss the new OJ trailer that just dropped. OJ Unseen, debuting September 7th on HBO. 9/7 will be the best jungle day ever. Is there an attachment there? So, V, you're confusing your best day ever with the jungle's best day ever. They're not one and the same. You know, it's funny that you were confused. It's funny that you were caught off guard. I was actually caught off guard because last night when I was doing my normal thing that I do every single night, I saw this post, and it was a post of a, by the way, did you know that Matthew Stafford and Clayton Kershaw went to the same high school? Anyway, exactly. So there they are coming together at Rams camp, and I was caught off guard by you, V. I thought for sure that you would hit me up first thing this morning with your take on that. Hey, Vance Mack, check out Pork Shaw at Rams camp. So actually, I'm caught off guard. And I know for a fact you saw that, V, because you have Pork Shaw notifications. I know for a fact you saw that. Man, how conflicted you must have been. Now, it's not that you weren't going to do both those things, because I know you will. I haven't even seen your other submission, but I know there's another submission. You had to decide what to lead with. Man, what is more important to me? I'm V in the fee. What is more important to me? The OJ trailer or Pork Shaw coming together on video? Man, I do love me the fats. But I do love me some OJ. So I was caught off guard by you, dude. Darren PCK9 writes, Pimp Senior. Stop you right there. Pimp Senior. You mean my dad? Pimp Senior S-canned Pimp Junior. And now we're fortunate enough to get 30 years and a million interviews. Hashtag, great job, Pimp Senior. That's funny. I appreciate that, Darren. Pimp Senior actually had a name, Jay. So, you know what? Jay did actually S-can me, and there was nothing weird about it. In fact, I knew it was coming, and I was actually relieved. Now, the weird thing was not that he fired me, Jay. Something else. That's something else that my parents taught me, especially Jay. That's why I caught myself right there when I said he. Jay was like emphatic. Never call your mother or me, he or him. Mom or dad. I couldn't he or her or she, them. That he thought that was disrespectful. So I just kind of caught myself right there. So Jay, and then when I started to work for him, he told me, not only was that loud, he said, call me Jay. I'd be in the office. Well, actually, he didn't let me in the office. He kept me in the back in the warehouse. Jay, I'd be like, yo, Pops. He's like, hey, come here. Come here, Sonny. Sonny, come here. Don't call me Pops at work. I said, no. He said, no, you can call me Jay. This is a place of business. This is professional. Call me Jay. I'm like, all right. He's like, hey, smart aleck. Just call me Jay. I said, yes, sir. So I'd be at home on the weekends. Yo, Jay, what up? He's like, I said, don't be a smart ass. Anyway, it was not weird when Jay fired me or, in Darren's words, S-canned me. It was weird to me that he wouldn't hire me. That was weird. I didn't understand that. I'm like, what do you mean I can't work for you? And then he did the right thing by firing me. And yes, because of that, you were fortunate enough to get 30 years and a million interviews. And I would say more than 30 years. And who knows when it's going to come to an end. But you're not wrong. Abel in the ATX. Did you say you need a grandchild? Uncle Jim. Hold my beer. I'll be junior. Well, because Albie didn't even speak to me for 10 years, and I've never actually, I mean, now I engage with Albie. Albie did have game. Albie did win a state championship in high school in basketball. No, that doesn't work.
2: Thank you.
1: Brian in San Pedro, I might be reaching, but the Cardinals better extend their playbook, or it's going to be a long night for Carson Neck. War Carson being the new Giraffe Fam member. Again, you cannot add somebody to something that does not exist. We don't actually have a Raff Fam. Michael P., quote, I wonder if OG2's beef is with his QB showing PDA during training camp. Hey, OG2 made it pretty clear he has no beef. The guy's got no beefs. He's all positive energy. Now, there are a lot of people who had a problem with that. We addressed this yesterday. This courtesy of Madison Beer News. The MBN. Madison Beer and Justin Herbert are two lovebirds spotted at Chargers training camp. All right, NBA, so you wonder why there was some hostility in your replies. Not only because of what you posted, but the attachment, the post. Two lovebirds spotted at Chargers training camp? NBA will learn, I'm sure. All right, there is your first hour. Coming up in hour number two, I want to talk about Yonsanity, Dahara, also Jake Dickert, good jungle guy, good football coach. Wake Forest head football coach joins me at 120. The beef segment coming up in hour three. Get yourself set for that.
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0: when we get to hour number two. So you want to start thinking about the beef segment. You can actually start calling if you want. 1-800-636-8686. That's coming up next hour, but we just moved through it quickly. And I want to make sure that you're locked and loaded and ready to roll. The show is brought to you by FanDuel. FanDuel, my partners. Appreciate these guys so much. All right, so Super Chat. Right to the top. Super Chat. Andy Waldron. Rome, how is Jake settling in? The Big Apple. Ward Dylan Raiola. Keep his mouth shut about the Huskers. He hasn't proven nothing yet. Appreciate that, Andy. Hey, Rome family talk so far. So Jake is not gone yet. Jake is going to go this month. He's almost there. Janet is still in Wisconsin. Jake is still in Wisconsin. Jake is going to see Janet Friday because Jake has a baseball game today. But Jake did hit me up this morning. He's like, yo, Goat, can I get the password to this iPad? I'm like, what iPad? He's like, this iPad. I'm like, did you take that from me? He's like, yep. I'm like, here's the thing. Yes, I'll give it to you. However, actually, what I said was, what's going on? What are you doing with that? He said, I'm going to sell it. I'm like, cool. All right. So I'll give you the password, but I want to make sure that you say, if you're going to sell it, obviously, hit that thing and reset it to its factory settings and make sure you do a clean install. Just clean that thing out. He's like, yeah, you got it. You got it. So I did it and we did that. And I said, bro, you're going to sell that? Good for you. I got a whole Apple store in my office at home. We should sell that too. So Jake's not there yet. Jake's actually going to move to Brooklyn and then hit up the Apple. And he is going, I think, maybe even next week or the week after. I don't know exactly the day, but I know that it's coming fast. Tommy says it's going to be hot when he shows up. Just like it's here. Just like it's hot here. Jake's used to hot weather. Anyway, he's not there yet. He's selling off my gear before he goes. Let's see here. Jay in Tampa. Quote, if it works for you, signed Mama Rome. Oh, yeah, that there's no doubt. Jan. So Jan roasted me with that. If it works for you. In all my years of knowing my mother, she has never roasted me. And she's not about the roast. She's tough now. Jan's tough. Jan's 86 now and still going strong. Sharp as hell. But she's tough. She's really tough. To get through what she went through when Jay had leukemia and she took care of him and then ran the business, she's just a tough, tough gal. But didn't really have, and fierce and intense, you know? But didn't usually go with those one-liners like that. I'm like, damn, Mom, roasted if it works for me. I don't need to reset that story. You know it. Buck Blaine, 7069. Also talking about Ricky Williams. Awesome podcast with Ricky Williams. The dude was so coachable and lovable. He was just wired different. War Longhorn legend, hook him. Rick was different. And I would say in a lot of ways ahead of his time. Hey, Ricky, we get into it, and I can't even remember thinking, and I was wrong. I was wrong. Let me just say this. I was wrong. I was one of those people who thought, I don't understand the conflict between dope, which you know is going to get you suspended, the Kron, and your lifelong dream. Why would you pick the Kron over football? But it was such a lame take. And a lot of us thought that. And it was such a lame, dilettante kind of take. He was so much deeper than that. And there were so many more layers to that. And I've heard Ricky say, he didn't say it in this conversation, but I heard him say it in another conversation when he was asked, when was the last time football was fun? When you look back on your career, when was the last time football was fun? He said, college. So he was dealing with a lot of things when he went to the NFL, starting with that draft day drop. He thought that he should have gone number one, and then he didn't go number one. We didn't talk about this either, but remembering that story, He thought that he would go number one. He wanted to go number one. Cleveland had the number one pick that year. And he wanted to be a Brown. I mean, hell, imagine that. He wanted to be a Brown. Like, he liked that whole thing. He liked the dog pound. He thought that'd be a good fit. And Cleveland had just come back to the NFL. But, of course, Cleveland needed a quarterback because Cleveland always needs a quarterback. So he doesn't go number one. All right, fine. But then he's not even the first running back off the board because Indianapolis was picking fourth, and he rated himself for that phone call, but then Edgerrin James went. It's like, damn, what's going on? I'm dropping. I'm not even, never mind number one. I'm not even the first running back off the board. And then the trade, and then all hell breaks loose. And then he has social anxiety, and there was just a lot going on. And as Rick has talked about in the years since, when you're in the NFL, you have pain. Playing with pain, like availability is your best ability. So how do you deal with pain? Everybody had a different way of dealing with pain. So I think he was dealing with social anxiety, and he was dealing with pain, and rolling up helped him. But it got him suspended. Anyway, you know, this whole thing about was he misunderstood, I don't think misunderstood. I just don't think that we realized what he was dealing with. Hey, by the way, nobody knows what anybody's dealing with. Isn't that the whole point? Nobody knows what anybody's dealing with. So Ricky has a new calling. I don't want to give it up, but he still has a business called Heisman. H-I-G-H. Still does really well there, but he has a totally different calling, and it's actually the way he makes money. It's his livelihood. So I don't want to give that up, but go find the podcast, and I think you'll be glad you did. Let's see. Tommy Enola. Manning administration won't allow Arch to AZ. No way in hell. That's interesting, isn't it? So what if Arch has the year that we expect him to have, or most assume he's going to have, and then what if he does go number one? And what if Arizona is sitting there with that number one pick? We know they need a quarterback. Would the Manning administration let him go to Arizona, knowing the administration the way we do? Great question. Jalapeno Fruit Loops 777. This chat is all the longtime listeners who never tried to call because they were too afraid of getting run. Fact. Except y'all shouldn't have been afraid of that, man.
1: Scared coward.
0: You should still be calling. Don't hide in chat. I mean, use chat. It is safer because I can't run you. I can't run you. I've got too many things going on to run you from chat. And you will get run from the phones. But man, don't be afraid. If you never lean into your fears and you never try anything because you're afraid. Hey, how about this? If you're afraid of calling a radio show, even a heritage radio show like this one, how the hell are you going to accomplish anything in life? Oh man, I'm afraid I might get run. Oh, you might get run. So that's the way you approach your entire life, obviously, if you're afraid of this. But go ahead, hide out in the chat where you can't get run. Hey, better yet, never leave the house. Never leave the house because you might have to do something you're afraid of. Come on, dude. Yeah, go start listening to the Reinvention Project. You got to do better than that. Jake Dickert's coming up. 1-800-636-8686. Let's go to the phones. Let's go to Wisconsin. Let's go to Green Bay. Matt in Green Bay. Hey, Matt, what's going on? How are you?
2: Hey, I'm doing pretty good, Jim. But I just want to say, hey, it's got to be nice to be an LA sports fan. First off, the Dodgers, hey, they're taking their perennial August and dumping their pants. But hey, football's starting up, so you got the Rams, who are the Super Bowl favorites, and the perennial chokers, Chargers, who you had earlier. Meanwhile, here in Wisco, we're more worried about regular season wins than World Series wins like the Dodgers. But I want to tell you, we both better be afraid of the Cubs and Braves, because both of them are steaming right up our ass right now. And I tell you, if we don't watch out, they're going to overtake us. And hey, Matt in L.A., the Dodgers don't need somebody to snake their toilet out. They need a plug. They need to stop the bleeding. And I am so looking forward to another NLCS Brewers Dodgers. And hopefully we can win this time. I'm out.
0: Nice job, Matt. It's not bad. I'll take that. You see, he wasn't afraid. He didn't get run. That wasn't so hard. Like, that was not an award-winning take. No offense, bro. That was not a smack-off type take, but he didn't get run. He wasn't afraid. He just called up and said, hey, Jim, made a couple of bad jokes, and said, you and I should both be concerned. Number one, again, for the last freaking time, and it won't be the last freaking time, for the last freaking time, I don't care if the Dodgers win or lose. You think I do, you want me to, but I don't. But what he said was, Dodger Jim, you and I should both be afraid of the Cubs because they're both up our ass. They're coming. They are. They just went right through L.A. But you know who else went right through L.A.? The half-fam, the Red Sox. You might want to be afraid of them, too. The Red Sox have won 30 of their last 35. In the history of the Red Sox, and I think they've played baseball like 500 years, they have never had a 35-game stretch where they won 30 games in their history. They're playing better baseball right now than they have ever played in the history of that franchise. So, I mean, even in the days of Teddy Bompop and Bobby Doerr, and Babe Ruth, when they sold him. That's a good idea, selling Babe Ruth. Anyway, 30 of 35. And they were active at the deadline. Be afraid of them, too. As far as the Dodgers, he said their annual dump in their pants in August. There's something to be said for that. This is not unusual. I mean, they are like 10 and 15, I think, since July 4th. Every year, the Dodgers have that bad month. So if you're going to have a bad month, better to have a bad month in August than to have a bad month in October when most of them will be healthy. But you're right. And as far as Milwaukee, again, Milwaukee, I hope you're not the ones hating on L.A. You could have had that guy. And what did that do? Everybody hates the Dodgers because of Tarek Skubal. And then he goes out and he gets beat. And they've lost six in a row. But I've already done this rant. I'm just saying, Milwaukee, you could have had this guy. You absolutely had the prospects. That's why he said we're about winning regular season games, not the postseason. Like, if there's going to be a lockout and you're going to miss maybe a big chunk of next year, if not all of next year, and you think you have enough to win this year, or you think you're close enough to win this year, but a guy like Skubal could put you over the top, how do you not make that deal? Milwaukee could have made that deal. The Rays could have made that deal. Plenty of teams could have made that deal. The Dodgers didn't give up jack to get that guy. All right, when we come back, Jake Dicker joins us. 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
3: Packers star Micah Parsons says an October return date against the Cowboys is realistic. 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His first game back against the team that traded him away.
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3: Skechers elite athlete OG Anunoby has been making history on the basketball court.
4: 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Unbelievable. 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
3: He's been balling out in Skechers high-performance basketball sneakers, and the world has noticed. 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

0: WJBC and Beer Nuts present the Scott Miller Show hat. This is an embroidered baseball cap. On the front of it, the Beer Nuts logo and the Scott Miller Show logo. And on the back of the hat, my cartoon photo with the big mustache. This is not a contest prize. This hat is not for sale. The only way to get a Scott Miller hat is when I gift them randomly. Now, there is only one rule. You cannot ask for a hat. If you ask for one, you are restricted from receiving a hat. You are banned. You do not get a hat. WJBC, good morning. Who's this?
1: Good morning. This is your mom. I want a hat. I'm a down low.
0: Mom?
1: We won't tell anybody.
0: What is rule number one?
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0: No hat for her.
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1: Welcome back. My thanks to Jake Dickard, Wake Forest head football coach. Top of the hour, we've got the beef segment, so let me get something in there before then. You know, it's been a minute since I talked about the Mets, for obvious reasons. One, they suck. Actually, only one reason. They suck. Now, saying something sucks is not a take around here. Unless we're talking about the Mets, then it's always the take around here. No matter how much they spend, no matter who they hire, no matter who owns that team, Mets are gonna Met. Case in point. Why am I talking about the Mets in August? You already know. It's because they've got a brand new reliever who brought his pogo stick to the mound and he jumps up and down and bounces up and down every time he strikes out a batter. Of course, we only talk about this team if it's some kind of lame, cringe nonsense. Like 29-year-old journeyman reliever Jeffrey Yawn doing this in his long-awaited major league debut. Check it.
2: And you're to my right, so it's just not going to work. And there's a strikeout, and he leaps in the air and celebrates as only Jeffrey Yawn can.
3: That's going to get the crowd aroused.
2: Well, that will happen everywhere he goes.
1: Aroused? I don't know if that's the word I would have used. That's going to get the crowd erect. Aroused. Anyway, the horror. Let me find some pearls to clutch. I mean, that's what everybody is losing their proverbial poo over today. Because once again, it has to be something every day, right? Social media has broken out into full-on Yawn sanity. And it's because of that?
4: And we can just shoot the
1: like, who is actually offended by that? Serious question. Who is actually offended by that? I know I'm not. Now, I'm not saying it's not lame. It is, right? It's lame, of course. It's typical Mets. But who is butthurt and offended by that and why? Why would anybody be angry about that? Even the unwritten rules people and the code people can't be serious about trying to shut that down.

0: You're offended. You want to be offended? You want to be offended by something Mets related? Be offended by the Mets. Be offended by anything else Mets related. If you want to be butthurt that the team with the richest owner in baseball is currently 49-66. If you want to be offended by the team with the second highest payroll in baseball being more than 20 games out of first place right now. By all means, get upset about any of that. Or even how the Mets are ruining the supposed perfect case for a salary cap being made by the Dodgers. Since the Mets spend just as much but can't seem to win anything, it kind of hurts that whole argument, doesn't it? That the rich teams are forcing Major League Baseball to implement a cap. If the Dodgers are such a great example of why we have to have a salary cap, the Mets are the perfect example, counterexample as to why we don't need one. They're throwing all that money at it, and what's it getting them? They're 20 games out. So if you want to hate on the Mets for any of those things, that's fine. But I'm not going to join in on hating on the journeyman who shows some energy on the mound, even if it's lame and cringy. Who cares? Good for him. You know how good of an attitude it takes to be that exuberant on the mound while wearing a Mets uniform? Man, that's some rare energy, all right? That's a rare dude. That is serious juice. Look at that dude. Like, that dude's like Dwight Gooden in his prime or something. If anything, he actually gives the Mets, their fans, something to watch at this point. Hey, you want to call something pathetic? Call that pathetic. You know what's pathetic? Not that guy's act. The fact that this dude is actually the best thing about the Mets right now. He's the only reason to turn that game on right now. And when you check out his backstory, you'll understand what I'm talking about. And you'll understand why this dude loves to pitch so much. This guy might be loves to pitch guy more than anyone since Greg Maddux himself.
1: You love the pitch, don't you?
0: You love the pitch, don't you? Y'all insanity. But that'll happen when you get Tommy John and you get released and you spend 5 years on the outside looking in, trying to get another pro job. This dude worked as a construction worker, a roofer, a large appliance delivery guy, all while waiting for another chance, which he finally got in 2021. 5 years after the Angels initially released him. And now he's 29 and finally has broken through to the majors for the first time. And you wonder why that guy's jumping around like that. You wonder why that guy's that fired up. Yeah, he's going to pimp those strikeouts. Hell yes, he's going to pimp those strikeouts. No matter who is booing him in the ballpark or hating him on the internet. He doesn't give a damn given what he's been through and where he is right now. And as always, if you don't like it, don't strike out. There is that. And also, don't try to discredit this dude by saying he's only in the majors to hop up and down on the mound and be a sideshow. Because that's not true either. This dude was blowing smoke last night. This dude was hitting triple digits as a lefty, and he got the Mets out of a bases-loaded jam in a game they actually went on to win. If you can believe any of that, somebody should let Jose Ramirez, and I don't want to get on this guy's wrong side for a reason I'm about to get into, but somebody should let Jose Ramirez know the Guardians lost because he had a good old time mocking Yon in the dugout before the game was actually won. Look at this guy. He's in the dugout mocking Yon before the game is over. Yeah, I don't know, dude. I think the hopper got the better of you there, Jose. Number one, he's got better ups. Number two, he's got scoreboard. Look up at it. Maybe don't mock the other dudes until you actually beat the other dudes. Then again, nothing but respect for Jose Ramirez. To be clear, he might be the single most underrated player of the current era of baseball. I'm just saying. Now, I'm saying he's had much better nights than last night, when he didn't even start and wound up mocking the other team in a loss. Better nights. I'll give you an example of a better night for Jose Ramirez. How about that night? Exactly 3 years ago to the day yesterday when he put Tim Anderson right in the ground.
2: Safe and in to score is Jimenez. And another hustle double. Right over the bag at first. Now Jose and Anderson square off. They're fighting. They're swinging. Down goes Anderson. Down goes Anderson. Ramirez went in with a head first slide. Jose never gets upset about anything. They came up chewing. Anderson squared off. Jose decked him. And Tim Anderson was on the wrong side of that punch.
0: He doesn't get upset about anything except guys jumping up and down on the mound and whatever Anderson said. That is an all-time baseball brawl, honestly. Honestly. Because Ramirez gets up and he's hot and he's pointing a finger right in Anderson's face. And Anderson squared up. And Anderson threw a right hand with some bad intentions.
3: Right.
0: Like he squared up. I don't think that was Anderson's first fight either. I know it was not Ramirez's first fight because Anderson threw a right hand with bad intentions and Ramirez easily slipped it. Easily slipped it and then landed a haymaker. I wonder if Anderson is still in the dirt right now. I don't know that he's ever gotten up from that. That is a crazy brawl. That was 3 years ago to yesterday. Usually baseball fights are nothing. Just guys looking around for a dancing partner. They leave the dugout because if they don't, they'll get ostracized. That was wild. Like that first right hand was with bad intentions, and Ramirez just put him to sleep.
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0: From ABC News, I'm Wayne Cabot. Airspace totally shut down for a while today over multiple states. Systems blinking offline at Minneapolis Air Traffic Control. The systems returning now with delays for planes flying through Minnesota, Iowa, Michigan, Kansas, Missouri, the Dakotas, Nebraska, Wisconsin. ABC News transportation reporter Sam Sweeney says this is highly unusual.
1: Look, we see these problems from time to time, but usually, you know, it happens for just a couple of seconds or a couple of minutes. This is much longer. It seems much more severe. And also not just radars, but the frequencies, the channels, if you will, that the air traffic controllers are able to talk to the aircraft on all went down. So the FAA is going to have to work to figure out what happened here. And that could come soon, but they will, of course, do a full investigation.
0: Right now, the FAA does not have a cause for this outage. In court, the man authorities say confessed to starting one of the Spokane wildfires that destroyed more than 800 homes, but his arraignment was put on indefinite hold for a mental health evaluation.
2: In new court documents, investigators say alleged arsonist Aaron Farinacci said he started planning what would become the Old Trails fire 2 weeks beforehand, that he researched when there would be high wind and low humidity and how to get the greatest spread of the fire, and that he allegedly put a time delay device in a field and watched the fire as it grew. Prosecutors say he admitted to starting at least 25 other fires last year. They say he described fire as powerful and beautiful and that he thought arson would be easy to get away with. Alex Stone, ABC News.
0: Case dismissed for the former Olympian David Hearn, accused of vandalizing the reflecting pool. A federal judge has dismissed the criminal case with prejudice, meaning the government cannot charge him again. A Florida man got arrested after allegedly sneaking onto a JetBlue plane at Fort Lauderdale Airport, and taking a nap. You're listening to ABC News.
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0: They're voting today in Tennessee in a primary featuring a new map, carving up Memphis's majority black congressional district. Republicans hoping this will give them a clean sweep there in the midterms. The deal announced by the Treasury Secretary Bessent to reopen the Strait of Hormuz by yesterday has not materialized. International crude rising today more than 4%. President Trump today signed executive orders designed to get around the Supreme Court's recent decision against a ban on granting citizenship when a child is born on U.S. soil. Deputy Chief of Staff Stephen Miller says the orders give clarity.
4: To expand the definitions of people who are ineligible for birthright citizenship. That includes, for example, alien enemies of the United States, members of foreign terrorist organizations, and large categories of people who lobby and act on behalf of foreign governments.
0: The administration says some people come here pretending to be a tourist, pretending to be a visitor, just to have a U.S. citizen child. 41 Legionnaires patients are suing New York City, claiming the people of Harlem got poorer treatment than the people from the Upper East Side. Sweet Greens does not serve iceberg lettuce. It has not been linked to the cyclosporiasis outbreak. Still, it is lowering its earnings estimate because of reduced sales ever since the outbreak happened last month. Even before that, however, Sweet Greens had been struggling because young people who seem to like Sweet Greens don't like their high prices. I'm Wayne Cabot, ABC News.
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2: The refined oil overseas, they make good profit on that. In fact, the last time you told me, they sold barrels of oil to India and then bought refined products from India and paid premium for that. Are they still paying premium to India?
3: Oh, this is the funniest story. If you look at the map, you will see a shadow of fleet tankers leaving the city of Murmansk in the north and going around the globe to India. And then gasoline from India, refined from Russian oil, goes back to the city around the globe to the city of Murmansk in the northwestern Russia. So that's how Russia gets its gas for the gas station. So this is really a story, and it is sad for Russia, but it's what it is.
2: Michael, the Russian situation is not improving. It's not getting better. They're not fixing. They're burning wild berries. But as of yet, there's no sign from the Kremlin that Putin will reduce his demands. Is that correct?
3: No, they're stuck politically because for Putin, if he reduces his demands or if he steps back, his life expectancy goes to zero. So he can't afford, Russia can't afford to continue the war, Putin can't afford to stop it.
2: I'm speaking to Michael Bernstam about the oil situation for Russia and for the Middle East. When we come back, what about the food information out of Ukraine, out of Russia? What about fertilizer? What about everything, the foodstuffs that are necessary for the rest of the planet? Australia says El Nino has already started with severe winter temperature and rain. You'll want to stay fully informed, from morning coffee on the front porch to finding the right fit with the correct tools at your workbench to the last twilight picking up the garden. That's where the CC Radio 2E from Seacrane comes in. 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

0: I'm John Batchelor with Michael Bernstein. We were discussing two different wars. They now seem to be one war. The Gulf War, the war over the Strait of Hormuz, is under pressure from the Saudis to be settled. That, however, very much influences how much oil is for sale and where, and refined oil for sale and where. That involves Russia and the Ukraine story. Now, in the meantime, Russia is making war on Ukraine, not just on the battlefront, Donbass, but also the port of Odessa. I'm told, Michael, that the Russians have been deliberately targeting the Odessa port and ships that are at Odessa. I don't believe those are for oil. Those are for the grain that's coming out of Ukraine. And they did this before, but they had workarounds. I don't know that they have workarounds right now. The Odessa port is said to be blockaded. Is that possible?
1: Well, the Russians are now bombing the major Ukrainian ports, Odessa and Nikolaev, or Ukrainians call it Mykolaiv, and that concerns the world, because Ukraine has a bumper crop. Ukraine is a major, major exporter of grain to the third world countries, Egypt and other countries, Africa and Asia, and they need grain. And some of these countries are in a very difficult food situation. And now Russia cannot provide sufficient diesel for its own agricultural producers, and they expect a much lower harvest. But Ukrainians have already started to harvest their grain, wheat, first of and foremost, and corn, and they cannot export it because of the their ports were bombed by the Russians. So when Russians bomb the port of Odessa and Mykolaiv, they don't just bomb Ukraine, they bomb Egypt, they bomb the Sudan, they bomb other poor countries which need Ukrainian grain. So Ukraine applied to the European Union for help because they want to use railroads, they want to use any kind of shipping situation. I don't know how it will be resolved because we're talking about large numbers, about 40 million metric tons of grain to be exported. And this is a very, very situation precarious for the poor nations. So it's not just money for Ukraine, it is food for hundreds of millions of people around the world.
0: I go back to the Europeans and their sanctions regime against Russia. Michael is my guide on sanctions, and I want to see if there's something new here. In Europe, the European Union of 27 members countries agreed on 23 July in their sanctions package against Russia to freeze the oil price cap at the present level of $44.10 per barrel for another year. The EU cap affects Russian seaborne crude oil and petroleum products exported to third countries outside the EU, most notably China and India, as the EU has already banned all direct imports of Russian oil into their borders. This freeze paused an expected increase of more than $10 per barrel that was likely to have been resulted in the EU's scheduled review this month from the floating calculation mechanism adopted by the bloc last year. Is 44.10 new, or is that the one that's been in place for some time?
1: It's been in place for many months, and they were supposed to reduce it to $36, and they're not going to do it because of the war on Iran. World oil prices are high. Russian discounts are also high. So today, when Brent is $79 per barrel, Russian oil from the ports in the Baltic Sea and the Black Sea, those are still working, is $48. So the Russian discount is over $30 per barrel. That's what Russia gets for its oil. But so keeping 44 is still constrained, but it's very hard to enforce on India and China, but it has symbolic importance. But of course, the real impact on the Russian revenues from oil will be the opening of the Strait of Hormuz and reduction of world oil prices. Then, of course, Russian oil will be even cheaper.
0: So the Strait of Hormuz, if there is any kind of settlement, including surrender, that surrender would be a blow to Russia.
1: Any end of the war and any reduction of the world oil price will be a catastrophe for Russia.
0: Michael Bernstein of the Hoover Institution. I'm John Batchelor.

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1: I'm the leader of a cosmetology group for my after school program, and I teach young girls different skills on how to do hair and how to help other people. And it's not just about hair, it's just about confidence.
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0: I'm John Batchelor. Bob Zimmerman, he keeps a website, Behind the Black, a very successful prescription, subscription, donation month of July. It is now August, and we turn our attention to commercial space, which is what Bob does best of all. And commercial space is often now in the news from Wall Street. That is a product of what Bob saw years ago. Bob, you had a vision. Wall Street took a while, but they arrived at it. So today, big news was SpaceX's numbers, disappointing some because they're spending so much money. But in any event, it's no longer an odd thing to talk about rocket ships and money on Wall Street. And that's you, Bob.
1: Speaking money, I want to thank your listeners for their support during July's campaign. It'll pay my bills. I appreciate that. And yes, SpaceX's IPO, their first earning call occurred this week. I'll talk about that later in the week with you, John. The big news here is that the Starship that flew on Flight 13 that landed in the Indian Ocean and then floated and continued to float for weeks and drifted 100 miles. Well, they sent two ships out to tow it back to port. And now at least one of those ships has grabbed it. I've got a picture on Behind the Black. And they are appearing to tow it back to recover this stage. That's pretty astonishing. SpaceX will be able to look at it and closely when they get it back, and really determine if the thermal protection system, the tile system that they've developed, is working and what isn't working so they can even refine it even better. That's the big news there, John. It's pretty amazing that they're getting this Starship back. They never expected to recover it from the Indian Ocean.
0: Environmental regulations and rockets, do they go together, Bob?
1: No, and in fact, the FAA has proposed a new rule that would take advantage of the actual laws on the books that allows the Secretary of Transportation to use his authority to waive the requirements of laws having to do with environmental protection. And then this rule would exempt rocket launch companies and spaceports from 13 environmental laws that in the last few decades have really become oppressive. Somehow the mission creep has had the FAA requiring spaceports and rocket companies to issue very complicated environmental reassessments at every single change proposed over and over again. It's gotten really oppressive. It's bad for the FAA. They don't have the manpower. And 99% of the time, it's a waste of time because they just say, look, there's no environmental impact. So they're offering to exempt the companies from this, especially in cases where they're just using a launch pad that's been flown previously. There's no reason to do a full assessment. The rule isn't in effect yet. They're in a 30-day comment period. This 30-day comment period ends at the end of August, and this story impacts, I'm going to go straight to it, John, Louisiana, because there have been rumors for the last few months that SpaceX is going to be purchasing or obtaining use of a 130,000 acre plot of land owned by Exxon. That's more than 200 square miles of property on the coast in mid Louisiana. Now, these rumors have been running, but no one has confirmed them. And what I think is going on here is that SpaceX has been trying to make sure laws were passed in Louisiana, exempting it from a lot of lawfare and frivolous lawsuits, the kind that it had to deal with in Boca Chica. And it's also waiting for this FAA ruling to go into effect. And in fact, I think SpaceX has been in negotiations behind the scenes to get these things before it will say it will buy this gigantic plot of land. Because Elon Musk was, when they did Boca Chica initially, Elon Musk was loved by the left because of Tesla and his lightweight support for Democrats at the time. But then he decided he was going to vote Republican and support Republican candidates. And so the left has made him an enemy, and they've been putting him under a lot of strain in Boca Chica with lawfare. And I think what's going on is that before they want to buy this, they want to try to minimize the possibility of leftist attacks before they say yes. So I think we're going to find out if Louisiana is a site for SpaceX in early September after Sean Duffy, Secretary of Defense, approves this new regulation, John.
0: Two satellite stories. One crashes, another rises. What's happened, Bob?
1: All right. So the Hughes division of EchoStar, this is that provides internet capability from geosynchronous satellites. It has filed for bankruptcy. It's basically been losing its customers to Starlink. In fact, it's been actually suggesting its customers switch to Starlink. EchoStar in itself has been liquidating its spectrum. It sold a lot of its spectrum to Starlink recently. So Hughes is basically going out of the business of internet capabilities. One of my readers quoted its CEO back in 2020 stating, quote, the economics are not, this is referring to Starlink, the economics are not going to be a big advantage for Starlink. In fact, it's going to make our offerings more attractive. Well, 6 years later, they're out of business, John. That's the Lawson business. But the other story is the satellite constellation communications is Starlab, one of the five space stations being developed in the U.S. It has chosen the Luxembourg satellite company, SES, to provide it communications once its station is launched. In other words, this will allow them to have continuous communications from the ground to space, and they've chosen SES to do this. I should point out that Starlink doesn't serve this purpose because it's not voice communication, really. It's data. So this is why they've picked SES, which will give them voice communications. They're not using NASA's system, TDRS system, because that's being abandoned by NASA. NASA is switching to commercial operations once those TDRS satellites are retired.
0: Much more of the commercial model in space than ever before, Bob. This feels like there's a land rush out, doesn't it? I mean, everybody's got all of a sudden an interpretation of what in the old days, they would have regarded it as either too expensive or too impractical. They're now putting up. It feels like even these older companies, Hughes, folding under, you can guess that they have ideas about where they can go forward.
1: Yes, they do. The EchoStar is going to look for other areas. And in case of Hughes, I think they're going to be focusing on their ground facilities that they've got to try to sell it. I mean, the point is that there's profit now to be made in space.
0: Yeah.
1: And so who cares if the government has a program or not? There's money to be made. And so you got businesses going crazy all over the place.
0: And the government is not the only customer. That was a hang-up in the days where where influence peddling was the business. Now it's cheapest, fastest, and use a reusable booster. Now we're on to trade organization is unhappy with the European Space Act. Gee, Bob.
1: Well, you know, this is an example of how under the Trump administration, the U.S. is going one way to try to get government out of the way. And in Europe, under the European Union, they're going the other way. They're trying to make government as much of a problem as possible. I've talked about the Space Act that they proposed in Europe now for the last 2 years. It's a terrible bill. It's going to be a disaster. It tries to impose European regulations internationally, even though they don't have sovereign control, like impose this on U.S. companies. And the State Department has already come out saying you can't do that. You don't have sovereign control over American companies. The leftist Progressive Policy Institute has also condemned this Space Act. Well, a Satellite Trade Commission has come out with a report blasting it as well. That's the story here. It's a terrible idea. It's going to shrink American business and cost them billions if they try to obey this law. I think what's really going to happen is they're going to do what China has already done. China has written off large parts of the EU market already because of its regulations. I mean, in some cases, the EU is saying no to China for their own reasons, but China's not even